0: Obviously, guilty defendants are put on trial. Given enough time, the legal process itself inevitably becomes a farce. It's very difficult to prosecute the dregs of society in an orderly and predictable fashion for the simple reason that the worst of the worst are very adept at, you know, finding ways to manipulate the system.
1: Well, and it's usually being playing the victim.
2: Of course.
1: Which is what this woman's doing here, to the point that her legal team is, well, this man that was trying to put her in prison for killing her three children was a horrible human being that just didn't understand her disability.
2: Yeah.
1: Like, I guess now we could just say disability for anything and it's an excuse. This is the...
2: Yeah, I mean, and as usual, I mean, the vocabulary then shifts because of this. Because, you know, her disability was... She has no disability. She's a fucking murderess.
1: Right.
2: She's a murderess.
1: And there's a lot of people who take the drugs that she's on and don't murder people.
2: Exactly. Exactly. But suddenly now it's a disability. So, you know, it's going to open the door for a lot more shit like this.
1: Well, right. Because if you're to believe, and I don't know what this woman was on besides, sounds like SSRIs.
2: Mm-hmm.
1: But if you're going to use that, well, then anybody that's on one of those drugs, well, they can do whatever they want.
2: Of course.
1: And we also then have to question, though, for everybody that's on, I'm sure there are people listening to our voices right now who are taking some of these medications and are going, hey, I still know what I'm fucking doing.
2: Mm-hmm.
1: You know, this is, you can't use this as a get out of jail free card. And if you are so drugged up that you don't know what you're doing, then you need a caregiver that can act upon your behalf to get you a different drug or off the drugs. Because we've seen the side effects. We've seen the list of everything.
2: Sure.
1: You know, may cause homicidal thoughts. It may cause suicidal thoughts. It might cause just about everything.
2: Mm-hmm.
1: But that's not an excuse. That isn't like, wow, you know what? She was taking these pills and she killed her three kids, but we took her off the pills, so she's fine now. Doesn't have to go to jail or nothing.
2: Yeah, well, it is an excuse as of now, isn't it? And there's going to be a second trial, and they'll probably damn sure select a better panel of jurors to cut her loose.
1: Don't know what's going to happen, but right before the show, I did see her lawyer was trying to get a plea deal in. So,
2: oh, really?
1: Maybe realize that's not going to go well for her on the, I don't know how. Really? I mean, you had an 11-1 on the...
2: Incredible. But again, you know what? It's fucking Massachusetts.
1: True.
2: There are no mysteries. A shit state. A shit, shit state.
1: How do you really feel, Larry? What do we need? Is there any setup on Scotty's clip here, or do we just let him rip?
2: No, Scotty, you know, I'll interrupt at the end and tell you, Scotty is, it's kind of, it's an audio visual thing, because after all, Scott is a visual artist and a damn good one, but it's self-explanatory.
3: The world changes now with this mistrial, regardless of the outcome. You see, because now it's acceptable, gentlemen, for you to go out and take somebody out. You could go hack somebody up. You never did think about that before because you know it's wrong and you'd be punished for it. But not anymore. See, what you're going to do is get yourself a half-decent lawyer, show up in front of the judge and jury, and have your lawyer say, Your Honor, my client here now identifies as a chick. And his hormones done kicked the fuck in. And he went batshit crazy and he hacked up these innocent people. Your Honor, case dismissed. Come on. I said this decades ago, and I still say it at least once a month. The reason that innocent people constantly get killed by these wild animals all over this country is because of the pussification of this fucking nation. I'm going to show you an image here, because as an artist, imagery is everything. A picture's worth 1,000 words. Soak this in, regardless of which side of the fence you're on. Just take your time, block everything out, and soak in this fucking image.
2: So the image is an 8x10 photograph of the three slaughtered children. And they're just, it's just three angels. It's an infant in about maybe

0: 3-year-old's arms, the sister, and then the little boy at her side. And it's just, you know, it's the face of, you know, they're angels. They're innocent angels. And what Scott said there is very, very true. If you, you know, the previous, just before Matt Walsh clip you had of reviewing people's opinions,
1: right?
0: You know, it was almost all women who took the side of this psycho bitch.
1: Which is so insane.
0: Yes. And it, you know, you can call it the pussification, you can call it the feminization of our culture, but it's absolutely fucking true. It has happened. And it's nothing's going to straighten out until that a better balance is achieved as to what it was some time ago, because it's really fucked up. Really fucked up.
1: And I guarantee you, every one of those women, if the husband killed the kids, even if he was on SSRIs, they would want him fried on a spit. Absolutely. Live on television.
0: Without question. Without question.
1: And that's, you know, where the insanity comes in.
0: Yeah.
1: This is a Rogan on the topic.
2: Those ladies could see the crime scene and see those dead kids with their fucking vacant eyes staring up because their mother took their life. The last fucking thing that they saw was their mother standing over them, choking them to death. I don't think they would feel so bad.
3: I think everybody that's saying free Lindsay.
2: People are out of their fucking mind.
3: If she
2: right
3: get
2: now.
3: Free, they should have to let her babysit.
2: She's out of her fucking mind. The world is out of its fucking mind. It's like more of these things come up where you're like, this can't be real. This can't be real. And it is real. More of these things where you're like, people are showing up in support of a woman who killed her children. I don't care how rough it was. The ability to kill your children is crazy. That's a level of crazy that anyone who has kids, you know how much you love them, what you would do to save them, what you do to protect them from harm.
1: Yeah.
0: Mm-hmm.
1: It's a special level of insane, but we want to just chalk it up to it's not so bad.
0: Of course. Of course. And, you know, it always... You know, the overarching thought is, well, it's a woman. It's like, right. must believe women, because women never lie. You know, it's this shit has been going on now for probably 30 years. A lot of people said, you know, Gloria Steinem just passed, and you know, she was a very smart chick. Some of the stuff she said was intelligent. A lot of it was bullshit. But it's been brewing like this for a long fucking time, and so here we are, and it's not over yet. You know, maybe this guy will ask for a plea deal, you know, and the guy will say, okay, you wear this ankle bracelet for 6 months,
1: right?
0: You know, and please don't kill your next child. You know, it just might. You just don't fuck. It's gotten that fucking insane.
1: I mean, when did we become this society that went from having empathy for somebody like this who snapped and be like, hey, we don't understand it, but we understand as a society, we can all agree that somebody that snaps to that point needs to be held responsible, should not be with the rest of society. Because like this, I don't know who this black comedian was that was with Joe Rogan, but he's like, oh, if you let her out, you got to let her watch your kids.
0: Right.
1: You know, this is where, which was a great line.
0: Yeah. Well, you know, there used to be what they would call were hospitals for the criminally insane.
1: Yes.
0: You know, and we all saw a Sling Blade, right? And I guess they were still operational at the time Billy Bob made that movie, probably 25, 30 years ago.
1: And this is where the people that like shot Reagan and John Lennon, this is where they wind up.
0: Yeah. These were dangerous nuts. And I guess those places don't even exist anymore. Now it's just basically you're either a verifiable regular criminal, but if you're a crazy criminal, well, we'll just drug you and that'll take care of it. You'll be okay.
1: Yeah, we'll give you an SSRI and nothing bad will happen.
0: Exactly. Nothing bad will happen.
1: But it's like, it's fine to have empathy, but the people that are like, she doesn't deserve to do time, and it really isn't her fault. It's like, this is such a dangerous.
0: So dangerous. So dangerous.
1: Once we start this, of it's really people's actions are not what, you know, you can't, you can't base somebody on their worst day. That was Timmy Walls. But we also had cases of where I don't understand now. One of the earliest things I think we talked about, or maybe it was even back when Grumpy Old Benz was rocking the girlfriend that finally snapped on a text and told her boyfriend to kill himself because
0: yes.
1: he'd been doing it like 1,000 times. And she said, no, no, no. And then finally said, if you're going to do it, just do it.
0: Right.
1: And he did. And they put her in jail. Mm-hmm. How do they put that bitch in jail? How was that like within 5 years of just
0: question.
1: Texting somebody, you know what? Just yeah. fucking do it if you're going to do it. Oh, no, you're right. responsible too. I killed my 3 children. Mm-hmm. And, oh, no, that's no problem.
0: Yeah.
1: You can't be held responsible for that. No, you were under yeah. stress.
0: Yeah.
1: Like, how do we get from that point A to this point B? It is.
0: It just begs the question, Darren, what will point C be? Because it's coming.
1: It either needs to be a pendulum swing back to some sort of mm-hmm. sanity, or it's going to be total anarchy.
0: Yeah.
1: I don't know which it's going to be. Mm. It's going to be one of them, but I don't know which one it's going to be.
0: Yeah.
1: This is just a quick clip from your favorite mayor, Karen Bass. Now, this I thought was AI, but it is not.
0: Mm.
1: It is about getting donations to her campaign.
4: 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Make your matching donation today. Thank you so much.
0: Yeah, I heard that too. How fucked up is that?
1: This is idiocracy, man.
0: Well, it's beyond idiocracy was just idiots. This is criminalocracy.
1: Yeah.
0: What it is, really.
1: Can you? Yeah, you're right. They're not complete idiots. Now, the people donating money to her campaign are idiots.
0: Yes, they are. Idiots and assholes.
1: But this is just beyond the pale. So you're taking tax money that comes in, and then if somebody donates, then you're going to use tax money to add to. I've never heard anything like this. I'm sure it's completely legal by the law passed in LA.
0: Oh, sure. Yeah.
1: But this is just bizarre. Like, oh, you get your donations in quick because the city's gonna triple match. I mean, this is like a casino. This is like all of these commercials for all of these betting apps and things now. Hey, we'll match your first bet.
0: Yeah. You know, I remember when the first Superman came out with Chris Reeve. I'm pretty sure that Lex Luthor's grand plan of evil was he had like nukes buried along the California eastern border, and he was going to push the button and it would fucking break off and submerged in the Pacific. Now, Lex Luthor would come around and do that. Really?
1: Well, it's very interesting to see the split. One, obviously, male and female in this Lindsey Clancy case, but there's also just as big of a split between the ultra liberal portions of this country, where you and I are both close to, as to the very conservative parts of the country. And there's not a lot of middle ground in any of this stuff, which I think is part of the problem. It's not like there's 5% nuts on the left and 5% nuts on the right, and the other 90% all kind of agree. I don't think that's the case anymore.
0: Oh, no, not at all.
1: And I think these little devices, these phones, have also made it worse, because people that were otherwise completely checked out. I mean, there's no way to be checked out on politics at this point. I mean, I have every time my phone and watch upgrades, thanks to Apple, they keep wanting to give me like news alerts on the watch. Like, don't want it.
0: Mm-hmm.
1: But they show up, and they show up on your phone. It shows up on Android as well, so it's not like it's an Apple thing.
0: Yeah.
1: When you and I, again, back before the internet, we lived through that time where you had to actively turn on the news at 10 o'clock or whatever your local time was if you wanted to see it. And then, okay, the 24 news cycle came when CNN was launched. Was it TBS? Was it CNN? Was what Ted Turner was the first one, right?
0: Yes.
1: And you could turn on the news 24 hours a day, but you had to go there, you know, and otherwise you had to pick up a paper or maybe you picked up a Time or Newsweek and you read it, but you were then getting things that were maybe a week or two old. You know, otherwise you were not constantly barraged with stories that could be used to manipulate you. And social media now, this intermingling of the way that people communicate with each other, which has now thrown in constant political and ideological garbage that is often from people that you don't know, because that's how the system works. It is impossible if you're on any of these social media platforms, except for, I mean, okay, if you start your own instance, you know, on Mastodon or whatever, on the Fediverse, and only follow people that you want to follow.
0: Yeah.
1: Okay, you could probably keep politics out of it. But if you're using X or Instagram or Facebook, anything else, you're getting it no matter what. So there's people that are getting spun up, as the Podfather, Adam Curry, likes to say, who otherwise, back if they were living, if they were kids when we were kids, would not have any political information coming in. Until the time I was in college, I really didn't spend any time at all following politics.
0: No.
1: But now things that they are pushing because of these activist teachers, for one, who want to push pronouns and trans rights and DEI inside of school for kids. There was a story again the other day. I saw like a kindergartner came home with like a book with nudity and stuff in it, because, you know, you've got to teach them about.
0: Sure.
1: It's like you can't avoid it now. And you wonder why people are fucked.
0: But, you know, they are fucked. And the thing is, though, there's tremendous, unbelievable collusion among all these various entities. You've got academia, which is firmly not even rooted in the left. They're just all left. You've got the mainstream media is the same fucking thing, other than Fox, which is kind of often a fence sitter these days. And then you've got all the online shit. And, you know, if, as I said many times, and I still believe it, had Musk not purchased Twitter, there's no way Trump would have been elected.
1: I agree.
0: No fucking way. That was the difference maker.
1: His lead, I think, also made Zuckerberg and I don't know if any of the other ones, but I think looked at this and went, you know, we probably don't want to be completely one-sided.
0: Maybe. I mean, I was totally gobsmacked that Google changed Lake Ontario to Lake America.
1: Right?
0: Like, holy shit, can't believe they did that. But it's such an overwhelming majority of weasels. And then the ultimate sort of demonstration of what I'm talking about was fucking COVID. You know, I mean, some guy posted on Rumble a clip I saw, ran about 8-9 minutes long, of people just the same, from every fucking place in the government, in the media, in medicine, everywhere, saying all the shit, lying tropes about COVID that we heard for years. And the big one was, nobody's safe until everybody's safe. You know, Right. Every fucking one of these assholes. And there were no repeats. I'm watching, thinking, wait a minute, there's got to be a repeat in here somewhere. But no, there weren't, because it was just seamless. It was, the fucking world was wallpapered with lies. There was no escape from it. So yeah, you know, when I see these people who never do venture into other places, like a No Agenda, like Planet Rage, like Random Thoughts, like That Larry, whatever it is, even Rogan, you know, they're completely fucking unaware. They are marinated in bullshit from CNN and CNBC, CNN, all of them, just endless lies. So
1: media is now all of corporate ideologue.
0: Media. It all is. And when I was a kid growing, I think in New York there are now three newspapers left. There's the New York Times, which has always been leftist asswipe, always.
1: Oh, it was the paper of record or whatever.
0: Paper of bullshit. Yeah. is, you know, and then you've had the there's still the Daily News, which is kind of there, and the New York Post, which is least interesting. But when I was a kid growing up in New York, I think there were like 15 different newspapers, and they all had a different take on everything. You know, that's over. It's over. So, and that was the same of every metropolitan area. There were thousands of newspapers in the country. So people did get something of variety. And also, there's been tremendous consolidation among broadcasters. There used to be, you know, Sinclair and a couple of dozen groups of various television and radio stations. And so many of them have been bought up by the networks and others that there's just very few voices of difference in the political arena. That's fucking horrible.
1: Well, and now it is so fractured because guys like you and I can do a show like this. You can post whatever you want. There are so many different voices now where there used to at least be, even in the papers and radio and TV that were run by ultra liberal or ultra conservative people, didn't matter which one, getting the story right was going to be the thing that kept people going back to you. At some point, maybe it's the Jerry Springer effect. I know some people will be like, what's Jerry Springer? Maybe the wanting news to be like WWE wrestling. I'm still old enough. I want to see WWF wrestling.
0: Yes.
1: But maybe that is the case where it became the way for organizations that were giving news to keep your attention was no longer accuracy, but it was the entertainment value of the story, whether it was true or not. People didn't care if it was true. No, they want to be entertained.
0: Sure. Well, you know, probably, God, I'm going to say 35, 40 years ago, they started calling a lot of news infotainment.
1: Yes.
0: So, you know.
1: And that's what we want to do, the same thing, but we actually want to teach you something every now and then.
0: We hope to. Yeah, but don't call us educators, though, because we're not.
1: No. I'm not in the teachers union.
0: Fuck no.
1: Where would you like to go? Now, I see we've got a clip here about trans kids. Do we want to go into that one?
0: Yeah, this is fascinating. This is parents in New Jersey. They're suing the school for what they're doing to their kids, which is actually identical to what the state of California is doing to kids. You know, you heard the clip I had about the woman a few episodes back where she couldn't access her own kids' medical records because at age 12, the state said, no, that kid's technically in this regard an adult,
1: right,
0: and has a sole access to his own medical records and decisions.
1: Yeah, and then I found out Illinois, same thing.
0: Yeah, so this shit's going on in New Jersey. And you can hear what these people are saying and doing, but they're missing a key element, which I'll apprise you of after the clip.
5: Fair is it to disregard one's beliefs or religious belief for special privileges of another and to keep secrets from parents? This is exactly why parents need to be included in all facets of their children's upbringing. I believe that the board ed is an extension of the parents in town, not superior to them.
6: New Jersey parents are outraged after learning their kids' school district had a policy to conceal children's gender transitions or request to use different pronouns from their parents. Now the Chatham School District will have to defend their policy in court. The policy states students are able to change their name in official school records, use the bathrooms and locker rooms that align with their, quote, gender identity, and the school guidance counselor decides whether and to what extent parents are involved in the decision. The organization behind the suit, Moms for Liberty, points out the policy doesn't just hurt parents, but, quote, will actually punish children that don't use the demanded new gender identity pronoun and name of another student. The Board of Education's president defended the rule.
7: The Board of Education is required to adhere to state and federal law. The United States Supreme Court decision Mirabelli is not binding on public school districts in New Jersey. If at any time a student has questions regarding the facilities that may be accessed or whether accommodations could be made for them, they are encouraged to reach out to their teacher, guidance counselor, or principal for that assistance.
1: Wait, did they just say the school board usurps the Supreme Court?
0: Yes, she just did. And you look at her fucking face and... Well, there are no surprises, no mysteries. You know, but what these people are doing, oh, they're saying, oh, they're suing the school district. Well, you know what? they're suing themselves. Because your fucking taxes pay for those fucking schools. And so nobody gets any heat. Nobody gets bitch slapped. Nobody loses a dime because of this. Okay? And this is, you know, living in LA for as long as I did, I think something like close to $100 million a year was paid out by LAPD for lawsuits for people. You know, there were some cops, rogue cops, assholes doing shit they shouldn't do, whatever. And they just fucking paid it out. But what they're doing is they're suing themselves, because guess who pays the LAPD?
1: The taxpayers.
0: The fucking taxpayers. What the fuck? And what happened to the rogue cops? Well, they got administrative leave. And then he went back to fucking work. Just like all these douchebag teachers will in New Jersey.
1: Right.
0: You know, you have to go after the person. Somebody's ass has to fucking fry for things to change. And until that happens, nothing will change. Someone must get fucked and suffer really badly.
1: No, you're asking for people to be held accountable for their actions. And as we've learned, that's no longer the case.
0: Yeah. Organizations can always endure this shit. Individuals cannot. Get the individuals.
1: Yeah, hold them responsible for the things that they have done. It's a simple concept, and
0: it's so simple.
1: The fact that these unions, I mean, there's for years there have been stories about teachers' unions in Chicago and New York, that how all of the teachers that are on paid leave just have to show up and sit in a room to collect their salary. You know, they can do whatever they want for their...
0: Oh, that was a place in L.A. They called it Pedo Hotel. there was like this incredible, somebody started whistleblowing on all the gropey fucking teachers in the L.A. Unified School District. And so they very quietly weaned them out of the classrooms and rented a big fucking hotel somewhere downtown. And they could just go there and fucking twiddle their thumbs all day. But they were still getting full salary and benefits for years.
1: Right. As long as they showed up, they continued to get paid.
0: Yes. And then the fucking douchebags that ran the district said, well, we've addressed the problem. The fuck you have. But they could say, well, they're no longer teaching children.
1: Yeah, but the union says you can't fire them.
0: Exactly.
1: If part of your deal is that you can't fire somebody who molests a student, well, maybe. Yeah.
0: Maybe.
1: Your agreement needs to be different. Although, let me ask you this. Why all of a sudden? Or is it not all of a sudden? Is it just that it's more coming to light? It's the young female teachers involved with male students.
0: Is that more often?
1: For the last couple of years, there have been a bunch where I can't even remember the last time I saw some dude with a underage girl. It's a male teacher. It's always been over the last couple of years. Female teacher, and they're usually good looking, which is also a very interesting.
0: Well, the one that set that trend goes back a long way. Her name was Mary Kay Letourneau. Remember her?
1: Yeah, I remember the name.
0: Yeah, and she was, you know, she was in her, I guess, her early 20s somewhere, and she was drilling or doing some like 12-year-old, 13-year-old guy, whatever. And then I think over time he matured and they get married.
1: Right. Oh, right.
0: I think they did. And I think they subsequently were divorced, but she was a pretty good looking broad. It's all kinds of weird shit going on.
1: Looney McTooney says there just are no more male teachers. Is that the case?
0: That's probably it. You know what? He's probably right. I bet that's it.
1: They got rid of all of them because they were the predators. And now all of a sudden we have the opposite problem. And I love the responses in the comments on when it's the hot female teacher like that. Doesn't seem like any victim there to me.
0: Yeah, that great Van Halen video, Hot for Teacher, was that? No.
1: Yes.
0: Was it?
1: Yeah.
0: Yeah, it was Van Halen. Yeah.
1: Got it made.
0: Yeah.
1: It's a very interesting world we live in.
0: It's a very fucked up world, but it is interesting. You're right.
1: This I thought was interesting just to point out. This was on X, and I recognize this dude. At least I think it's a guy that I have heard multiple times featured on the No Agenda program. Mm-hmm. And this is a dude, and you can almost tell without having any brains, because he's wearing a Hillary shirt and the way he's dressed, he has like a kind of a dog collar type thing on.
0: Oh boy. Yeah.
1: But this is performance art, and I did the homework and I found who this dude was. This is performance art. And I just want to point out to you, while you listen to this for the next 60 seconds or so, because it's entertaining, it's not really informative, but it's entertaining. I want to let you know that 98% of the people that responded to this video on X thought it was real.
8: I'm offended that our children are not receiving affordable gender reassignment surgery along with hormone blockers and access to abortions. This alone is a threat to our democracy, as Justin Trudeau only says. It just shows that you people do not care about our children, and that these are the same people who refuse to obey the science and get fully vaccinated. It's science, people! Science! Science! And you are selfish murderers. I could die. Don't you people care about my life? You racist, insensitive, homophobic pigs. My 14-year-old openly gay sibling's transgender offspring also has two daddies who love them.
1: I mean, people thought this was real. This is the most concerning thing about me that I feel at this point, is that people thought this was real. This is the most concerning thing, because it's completely showing you how people are unable to differentiate what is real and what is not. They take everything at face value, and that is going to get you fucked in the end. It's going to get you into a Ponzi scheme at the very...
0: Yeah, but we've seen lots of clips, Darren, of people that are not that far off from what that guy was just doing, his performance art, who were for real. And people take them seriously. We must address your needs. You know, was he? By the way, that wasn't Alex Stein, was it? Because
1: I think this guy's name is Cassidy Campbell.
0: He's good. He's good.
1: You know, he's got it down.
0: But you know, you've seen lots of assholes that weren't too far off his mark, and they were for real.
1: Yes,
0: it's very scary.
1: But it's like, this is just going to prove you don't know, and you can't just take anything at face value anymore.
0: No.
1: Because it shows how easy you're going, and usually it's going to separate you from your money, or it's going to do something even worse because you're going to buy into it, and you're casting aspersions, and I understand you don't understand performance art, but I mean, the Hillary t-shirt, I think, was one of the biggest giveaways.
0: What was impressive was how many facets of the insanity he covered in maybe, what was like a 45-second clip or something? Yeah. That was very good, very well done.
1: Just under a minute at the end, like, oh, my gay siblings has two dads. I mean, it was it was like things that if you would listen to what's being said, and that's the other problem with social media. I can guarantee you that if there is a video attached or something like sometimes you'll get a PDF with a bunch of text. Nobody is watching the whole video. Nobody is reading all of the text. Most people aren't watching any of the video. They're just going to respond.
0: Yeah.
1: So take all of that with a, and it may be a bot.
0: Yes.
1: We don't know. But critical thinking, it's important. Get your amygdalas. Dust them off and go, wow, does this seem real to me? And now that you can ask AI some questions, they're not great for a lot of things, but you could be like, hey, look at this video on X. Yeah. Who is this guy? Have you seen him before? And if it can then tell you, well, yes, this is a satirist who is, you know, doing some performance art here, then you might be better off.
0: Yeah.
1: Now, Ryan Reynolds is a historian. I've been looking at this all day, and I'm just wondering how and why.
0: he's on the red carpet somewhere, and somebody sticks a mic in his face and asks him a question. And it's really funny how the dude's in orbit. You can hear what he says.
9: What's interesting about when you get far enough away from a time period that's quite distinct, I think there's always a lovely feeling associated with it. It's almost like you pave over all the trauma with like puppy dogs and ice cream. And the 80s was a brutal, brutal time for people. It was a fucking mess.
0: Stop.
9: You know, people forget that it was like...
0: Stop.
1: The 1980s?
0: The 1980s, a brutal time for people. Now, this guy was born, I checked, he was born in 76. So his awareness of how brutal the 80s might be, I kind of got to question that. I don't remember it being very brutal at all. And I was a good bit older than Ryan, but
1: yeah, I was 10 when the 1980s began. So,
0: I just don't recall that. But then when the reference he makes is going to make you laugh. This is where he's guy's in orbit.
9: People, it was a fucking mess. And like, you know, people forget that it was like, that was a tremendous strife, sociopolitical tensions everywhere. Mm. You know, we're still like pretty fresh off like a Cuban Missile Crisis, which is only like what, 15, 20 years before.
0: So, stop. Cuban Missile Crisis that lasted a couple of days resulted in zero deaths. Okay, that was the big fucking the boogie, the bad thing. Meanwhile, there were 58,000 fucking dead guys in Southeast Asia throughout the 60s and into the 70s. And that, but it was the Cuban Missile Crisis. I mean, are you kidding?
1: He must be, because I don't remember as a child ever hearing of the Cuban Missile Crisis. Again, I was 10 when the 1980s began. I was well aware of the crisis with Iran, one that's still going on today, crisis. Sure.
0: Yeah.
1: I was well aware of that. People were in line to get fucking gasoline because Jimmy Carter was a fucking retard.
0: I'll tell you a funny thing about the Cuban Missile Crisis. Many years ago, I tripped on a fascinating story about something that happened under Castro. And I dug up a guy down in Miami, a Cuban dude, who was actually part of the Bay of Pigs situation. And he was a pilot. And he was deeply involved in that. And so I was trying to, you know, get more background on the story. And he put me in touch with a bunch of different guys, fascinating dudes, older dudes, they're probably all dead now. And one of them was, or two of them rather, were CIA guys, right? And I spoke with them at length on the phone. Both these guys told me that Cuban Missile Crisis happened, but it was an exaggerated op. And that at that time, all the powers that be in the States and the military, politics, they allowed the notion that Russia could annihilate us in a nuclear war to grow so that they could swell the defense budgets. And there wasn't like they said that Kennedy, he never even broke a fucking sweat over that. He, you know, they could have been just fucking fried in an instant. It wasn't even a question. It was just kind of a saber rattling exercise. That was their take on the Cuban Missile Crisis.
1: But that's not the story that was told.
0: No, it's not.
1: It's like, this is, again, you can't take anything at face value. No. Follow the money.
0: No.
1: Always follow the money.
0: Always.
9: You know, it's a tumultuous period, but you look back at it now and you're like, oh yeah, Top Gun, cocaine. Like, no, it was like really scary. So I think, you know, I think when you look back at 2026 and this era, I think you're going to like pick on the big ticket items that don't really... didn't really leave the footprint culturally that you would think it would. Like, I don't know, so much of the aughts were like a mix of all the decades previous, whereas the decades previous were their own thing. So I don't know. I wonder what it's going to be. It's going to be like the COVID era or something. I have no idea.
10: No, you're probably right. It'll be rose-colored glasses.
9: Of course. We are living in the friggin' salad days right now. We just don't know it.
11: Oh, he's gay.
0: Now, where did that come from? That was actually his clip. Candace Owens has a major thing, and not a positive one for Ryan. And she had some guy, you know, parsing part of this clip, and this was how he signed off at the end of it. It was very funny. Yeah.
1: Again, I don't remember the 80s being this tumultuous time.
0: They weren't. They were a lot of fucking fun. Really?
1: Video games were coming into fruition. Yeah. Music was exploding.
0: Yeah. Vietnam was over. The draft was over. The Mideast thing was cooked, you know, heating up for
1: we
0: sure.
1: We had Walkmen and arcades and all sorts of things that were brand new and exciting.
0: Yeah.
1: We had Miami Vice and TV became stereo. Oh, woo!
0: That's right. Yeah. Sonny Crockett and Ricardo Tubbs.
1: That was the 1980s. I don't remember that. I mean...
0: No.
1: Maybe I missed something, but I think the 80s were overall fairly free of any kind of major downers like we got now.
0: Like we got now. Exactly. Yeah.
1: Nonstop all the time.
0: Yeah.
1: Man,
0: I get a fun clip here. Psycho Preacher at Lionheart Church.
1: Ooh.
0: Now, we did our fill-in for No Agenda since it was a Sunday. Remember, I think I did something similar to this. And there's so many fucking crazy-ass preachers around this country.
1: A lot of them are making money.
0: A lot of them are making money, yeah. And my wife made me look at something on Netflix. It's called The Preacher's Wife. I guess it's trending very highly. About some kook down in Myrtle Beach. And he ran the, what the fuck was it called? The Solid Rock Church. You know, and he met some chick when she was 13. Red flag. And then wound up marrying her. And then she snuck off into the woods and put a bullet in her own head. And it's just, you know, and these people are all fucking crazy. There was a scene with this guy. His wife was reported dead in some bayou, some fucking swamp in the Carolinas. And he takes the stage at his church, sits at the piano. He's a very good piano player, I got to say. He could work those keys. Does a whole set, does a sermon, whatever. He's jumping around. He's very, you know, very, very, very athletic type guy. And then when it's all done, he goes, by the way, my wife passed away, so I'm just going to leave now.
1: Wow.
0: It's like, what the fuck? You know, these people are fucking insane. When you hear this guy, holy shit. I don't know his name, but he runs the Lionheart Church, and it's like, oh my God.
12: Nobody tells you how he paid the price. Nobody tells you that he went to hell. The Bible says when he was beaten physically, you could not tell that he used to be a man. Then he went to hell, and this man was on fire for 3 days. This man was being eaten with maggots from within for 3 days. This man was molested by demons for 3 days. And that's a light word for what they did to Satan, what they did to Jesus, because he had to pay the price and be tormented for every sin that would ever exist. So every single type of torment that they were going to give you, Jesus had to suffer all of those torments for every single person over those 3 days. You can have that. And so that's the reason why, because Jesus, that's one of the reasons why Jesus paid such a stiff, tormenting price. So, you know, when a man and a woman come together, you know, the plug goes in the socket. Y'all know what I'm saying?
1: Wow.
0: Yeah.
12: I mean, I don't want to be ghetto and just call it a hole, but, you know, this is not where I don't have the ability to do this eloquently. But I don't know if she said it or she said it under her breath. But she said, yeah, they were down there. And she says, when the demons do that to you, they create other holes. I know it's going to get me in trouble because these preachers, they don't really, they think they know everything. You don't know anything. People think I know something. What do I know that God hadn't taught me? But I want you to think about that. Jesus is down there being molested. And that's a light, clean word based on what they are doing to him down there. You don't want to understand what it is that they are doing to him down there because he had to pay the price for people that commit sexual sin. He had to pay the price for the lesbian. Ooh. He had to pay the price for the homosexual. Ooh. He had to pay the price for those that are in bestiality. So this is why God is like, yeah, if you don't accept him, you going there. Because you didn't see what I saw when he was down there.
0: Yeah, this is where someone in that audience should have stood up and said, hey, shithead, shut the fuck up. Really? Could you imagine maybe people had their kids in that audience that day and they're all just kind of twittering, oh, it's okay, it's Reverend Shithead, whoever the fuck this moron was. You know, this is another big problem with American society is the fact that the notion of ridicule and humiliation has been taken off the table. It's a very viable tool for societal ills. A fucking cretin like this needs to be humiliated and abused and called what he is. But nobody does that. Really? No.
1: In the old and West, used to run him right asshole, out of town.
0: Yeah, exactly. Yeah, fucking tar and feather him. What a fucking ass. And there is, and another, you know, he's a preacher. There isn't a single word in anybody's Bible to substantiate any of the insane bullshit that he just said.
1: He was probably high at the time. You're making fun of his disability, Larry.
0: Yeah. It's just insane. And there's so many of these. I've discovered that there's a pretty good stockpile of these fucking insane assholes tending to people's spiritual needs. God help us.
1: Yeah, there's a lot of insane people.
0: Yeah, that are getting audiences and donations.
1: Yeah. Yeah, but maybe we need a church, Brother Larry. That's all we need.
0: Man, I tried to start a cult in L.A., Darren. You know, I had a little chapel up in the Santa Susana Mountains, and all we wanted to do was drink beer and eat ribs and talk a little about the good side of J.C. That was it. But
1: now you finally got a cult.
0: Well, you know, it's not active. I'd have to reactivate it, I guess.
1: We just have the cult of scumbags now.
0: That's true. That is a good one. That's worthwhile.
1: Now, if you want to see or hear in this case, the most active case, I think, of Trump derangement syndrome still going on. You mentioned her earlier, Rosie.
0: Yeah,
1: Rosie's still out there.
0: Rosie.
13: I mean, listen, it's magnificent. It's a very powerful medium, and I can see why the government, the current administration, wants to control it. But we can't allow them to do that, no matter what. You know, when I was a kid in school and they were teaching us about communism, they said, you know, in Russia, there are only two channels on the TV. One is the state-sponsored government channel. And the other says, why aren't you watching our other channel? Ah! That's life under an authoritarian leader. Under fascism. Countries have fallen. Stronger and bigger than ours.
1: And I do like that the folks that are embracing fascism in all of its forms still like to point at the other side and yell fascist.
0: Oh, yeah.
1: Irony.
13: Yeah. To fascism. And, you know, World War II, we lost a lot of Americans over there doing what was right, ending this genocide, this Holocaust. And we all vowed never again, remember? Never again would we allow. Why did the German people allow that? Why did they? Nobody thought it was that bad, and they started making gas chambers. We're making concentration camps. We're rounding up people without a warrant. We're raping children in detention, in ICE detention, that they're all getting pregnant.
1: Okay. We are raping children. Wow. Who is the we, Rosie?
0: Where are these concentration camps, too?
1: I don't know. And who are we rounding up without warrants? They actually all have warrants, Rosie. You fucking moron. You don't even know what you're talking about.
0: She is a moron. She is.
1: Yeah, she is a puzzle wit.
0: Yeah.
1: The concept, though, I've never heard who's raping children? I mean, wow. I've heard stories of women, young girls being raped, making the voyage from wherever their home country is through Mexico into the United States.
0: Yeah, the traffickers are doing that, certainly.
1: But now Rosie's telling us it's happening in the facilities and all these young girls are getting pregnant. I have not seen, even from the crazy left, I have not seen a stat that was talking about anything like this. I want to know, Rosie, where's your source, honey?
13: And they're separated, males and females. Who has access to those girls?
1: Well, if you've separated males and females, I want to know who's raping them. That's an interesting
0: question. Yeah. Yeah.
13: What happens to their babies? What do they do with them?
1: Wait, are there fantasy babies now? They're missing babies from Rosie's? Mm. That's interesting.
0: It is interesting.
13: There are big questions.
1: Big.
13: How did the Trump family make billions and billions of dollars in 18 months?
1: I don't think they've made billions and billions of dollars, but okay.
0: Yeah.
13: Why is Todd Blanche allowed to say we will not prosecute any of the men in the Epstein file? Why is he allowed to say that?
1: Have you heard this either? That's another story I have not heard.
0: Somebody missed that, you know.
1: The Todd Bland said, we can't prosecute any men in the Epstein file. Again, I'd like a source, Rosie. And she's putting these things out there on her own. And it's like Rosie's ramble. It's like, is she high on some? Maybe she's on an SSRI or something, because she does not one look good. But I mean, that could just be Rosie. But she is not making any kind of coherent sense. Now, this is the kind of stuff, if somebody like Pac-Man would be like, that not making any sense.
0: Didn't she move to Ireland? Yes. And is she still there?
1: I don't know if she came back or not.
0: Okay.
1: But she's nuts.
13: Why? Because he's the suck-ass lawyer of the president, who is a sexual deviant, mentally unwell, narcissistic, compulsive liar. He's trying to hurt America, and he's doing a very good job of it. And, you know, call it what you want, Trump derangement syndrome. Well, all you people saying that we have that, you have Trump denial syndrome. Denying that he wears a diaper, he's incontinent, that he's falling asleep, that he has onset Alzheimer's. You deny everything. You're a denier. I don't get it, why you're doing it. He doesn't care about you one bit. This is not a president for all the people. This is a president for the people like him. White, powerful men where women are disregarded in that equation, usually.
1: Oh, there we go. Men versus
0: there
1: women.
0: There we go. There you go.
1: Yeah,
0: must Rosie. Believe Rosie.
1: Yeah. She's your... I mean, I don't want to be mean to all typical lefties, but I kind of think that Rosie's just your typical lefty. She's nuts.
0: Yeah.
1: I mean, Trump, from what I, again, every news story I see says Trump barely ever sleeps. But according to Rosie, oh no, he's just falling asleep randomly.
0: Randomly, yeah.
1: And it was kind of interesting because Glenn Beck had a clip, which was basically the anti-Rosie clip. There was no connection to him, but just the topic of the talking, you know, of the talking points that they're both going through.
0: Yeah.
14: And then we started talking about other things. And he's like, why is no one talking about this? And do you see what happened with the oil? And I said, yeah, yes, sir. And he's like, billions of barrels, Glenn, billions, not millions, billions. That sets the country up for a century. And I really sensed that he's a little disconnected. I want to be really careful on this because I don't want to speak for him, but this is the sense I got. He's a little disconnected from the politics of all of it because of what he's doing. He's up before me and in bed after me. And I work a long day. That guy is constantly working, and everything he is doing, I'm telling you, I've never seen a president do more than this president, and I've never seen a president that is working for, you can disagree with him, but he is not working to enrich his son Hunter. He is working every day to make sure America survives and thrives in the next century. And all of the things, I mean, I said to him, Mr. President, the problem is the storyline. Nobody understands the storyline. I said, I'm putting chalkboards together every day. I'm talking to the audience every day about how, I mean, when I saw what he did in Venezuela, the week that Carney said, we got him, look at our oil. Now, this is what we did in Venezuela is not going to help us for another 10 years. OK, it's not going to turn things around for 10 years. It is going to help our strategic oil or petroleum reserve, which is huge. But you're not going to feel that impact because we have to rebuild the fields there. We have to start pumping it out of the ground faster. But we have billions of barrels that are ours now. OK, and he just did this, the biggest deal. This is like, it's like when, Truman did Alaska. Was it Truman? Made the deal for Alaska. That people didn't realize at the time how big that was.
1: So, I mean, I think it's kind of interesting. Obviously, Glenn Beck, very pro-Trump, talks to Trump, buddies with Trump.
0: Mm-hmm.
1: But the exact opposite story than the one you heard from Rosie. Now, do I think Glenn Beck's 100% right? No. Do I think Rosie's 100% right? No, I think she's closer.
0: I'm pretty sure Glenn Beck is 100% sane.
1: Comparatively to Rosie, anyway.
0: Yeah.
1: You know, he is, he's gone down his rabbit holes, but it's usually based upon some kind of facts, some kind of evidence that's come up. And
0: he can be wrong as anyone can, but he's not a nut. No. Rosie's insane.
1: Yes, he can put things together and sometimes get it wrong, but he's gotten things right way more than most. And he does it in an entertaining way. So that's helpful as well. Because again, he came from a schlock job. I mean, he was just a DJ. He wasn't somebody that was in politics his whole life. He went from being an alcoholic DJ partying all the time to somebody that woke up, which it seems like those folks are more interesting, usually.
0: Usually, yeah.
1: That had an epiphany like, oh no, we got to do something about this, because you realize you have a voice and you can do something and maybe change somebody's mind and maybe bring them information that they don't have. So I appreciate what he brings to the table. Now, you've got one last one here. I think UK Parliament. What is...
0: Yeah, this is just, it's not crazy. Just this, I found this woman fascinating. Her name is Kemi Badenoch, and she is a member of Parliament in the UK. And she just has some really smart and concise thoughts about a lot of issues. And I thought, you know, somebody that'll listen to her. We could kind of use her in the United States, I think. And I had no idea there was anybody left in the UK that was as sane as she is.
1: Well, if they are, they got to be fighting back at this point.
0: Oh, I would think, yeah.
15: Which cultures, in your view, are less valid than others?
16: Oh, lots. Cultures that believe in child marriage, for instance, or that women don't have equal rights. I actually think it's extraordinary that people think that's an unusual or controversial thing to say. Of course, not all cultures are equally valid. I don't believe in cultural relativism. I believe in Western values, the principles which have made this country great. And I think that we need to make sure that we continue to abide by those principles to keep the society that we have now. I am saying that if we want to have a well-integrated society, we need to make sure that we have a shared culture and a shared identity. This is a multi-ethnic society. That's obvious. I'm a black woman sitting here talking to you. But there is a difference between being multi-ethnic and being multicultural. I grew up in a place that was multicultural, and yet everybody looked the same. Conflict arises when you emphasize difference. We need to emphasize the thing that we share. Being British, British values, the things that we talked about, freedom, equal rights, personal responsibility, not discriminating people because of their sexual orientation. There are some cultures that do that. I don't think that a culture that thinks gay people should be stoned is as valid as ours. This is not a controversial thing to say.
1: Isn't it?
0: Yeah.
1: It depends where you're saying it, I suppose.
0: I suppose. Yeah.
1: But again, she hits on the point of taking people and dividing them based upon any little difference. This is a tried and true method.
0: Oh, yeah.
1: Take the magnifying glass and everything that is different cause the problems between groups.
0: The you know, what's killing America is not issues of race. It's issues of ideology.
1: Yes.
0: And it's that simple. And the left wants to deny that and say it's all racial. It's not true. It's not true. It's the ideology. And as she would say, it's multiculturalism, which is another phrase for that. And I thought she was very articulate and ballsy to say what she said.
1: Well, yeah, especially knowing what's going on in London. And I'm not sure how the rest of the UK is faring.
0: Mm-hmm.
1: We know what's going on in Ireland, where there are towns that have basically had their residents gone so they can bring in migrants who do not want to respect the local culture. And it's like, that's really the question. I've never understood why the culture of an area should not be respected. There's a lot of places people can go.
0: Sure.
1: Why not migrate to some place where your culture is like-minded? Meaning, I understood why all of the Irish came to the United States, because it really wasn't that different of a country.
0: No.
1: there's a reason why the Irish all didn't go to, you know, some Muslim country.
0: Yes.
1: You know, and this, it just makes sense. We can have different countries. People can think different. But the, when you put them next door to each other, you get a little bit of a problem.
0: Yes.
1: And since our buddy Keith the Queef is still not back, I think by next week he will be.
0: Oh, no, he said, wasn't it? It was the 10th. So we get to.
1: I think
0: so his the day show before 9/11. Oh, wow.

0: answer turns into one of those Trump responses where you can see him lose the thread in real time. You can see his brain lose connection to the subject matter, and he delivers a bizarre word salad. But there's actually a bigger question here. Why is the president of the United States this personally invested in the driving record and legal problems of Tiger Woods? Take a look at this. I think you'll find it interesting.
1: Okay, before the clip that is not going to have any word salad at all, why is Trump so invested with Tiger Woods? One, they're buddies.
2: Right.
1: Two, his ex-daughter-in-law, Vanessa Trump, is in a relationship with Tiger. That's the one whose daughter is Kai Trump, the golfer.
2: Oh, okay.
1: So Tiger Woods is dating Vanessa Trump, who's the mother to Trump's granddaughter. So if you want to know why Trump might be invested in Tiger Woods, Pat Fuck has to know this.
2: Sure he does.
1: So it's like, what do you not, I mean, granted, I'm sure there are some people who have no idea of the connection, but It's like, again, lies, lies, misdirection, lies. And he told you what you're about to hear is some kind of word salad. And I was ready to get some blue cheese, but I can't find the salad.
3: It doesn't make sense. So we're going to bring it back. Peter?
4: President Trump, what do you think about the plea deal?
1: I would just like to point out, it's Peter Ducey from Fox asking the question.
2: Okay.
4: Down in Florida today, Tiger Woods, who famously called you as he was being arrested, has agreed to have a suspended driver's license for 5 years.
3: Well, look, I know Tiger very well. He's a great guy. He's unique in so many ways, especially as an athlete, but also as a man. He suffers great pain. It's a very tough situation because they didn't find alcohol on him. He didn't test positive at all for alcohol. But he, because of his horrible back, he had in my opinion, a bad doctor, but he had a back operation that did not work out well, and he is under pain. And so it's a tough deal when you're taking a painkiller because you're under pain and tremendous pain, and you have a problem and you test positive. He would have told him that. I mean, it's a prescription painkiller. But I thought it was very fair. I mean, I think he's going to have somebody drive him. I told him that a long time. Why don't you get somebody to drive you? So he's going to have somebody drive him from now on. And he's just a very special guy. I'm glad that was resolved.
0: What are we even talking about?
1: Okay, was any of that confusing to you?
2: Not a word of it. It was very fucking clear. Pacman's such an asshole. I want to stand in front of him and say, hey, shut the fuck up, you asshole. I just want to do that to so many people.
1: Right. Well, again, we know he's getting at least $8,000 a month to post this kind of drivel. Yeah. But when you want to set something up like what you're going to get to word salad, and then what are we even talking about? And I think everybody listening to our show right now is going, well, that made perfect sense to me.
2: Sure.
1: But again, this is the leftist media.
0: He is under pain. So it's a tough deal when you're taking a painkiller because you're under pain and you've got a problem and you test positive. He would have told him that. The president. And I understand the basic point Trump is trying to make, which is, listen, Tiger Woods has back problems. He's taking meds. And Trump believes that the fact, it's so, why am I cleaning it up for Trump? Trump is saying the fact that Tiger has such a bad back problem and is taking pain medication should mitigate how we think about yet another DUI by Tiger Woods.
1: Did he say that at all?
2: No.
1: We should mitigate how we think about what? No.
2: What an asshole.
1: No, and he told him he should have had a driver, which means the guy made a mistake. But again, We can have 100 or more teenagers taking over a city, and we don't want to talk about that.
2: No. What did Tiger do to his back? Is that common with pro golfers or what?
1: I think he had an issue because of the golf. Maybe it was all the sex. I don't know. It depends. or his wife chasing him down with a golf club or a car wreck or I don't know. Something. He's had a lot of bad things go down. That's for sure.
2: Yeah.
0: But listen to the language and the repetition and the fragments and the detours. He starts talking about Tiger is unique in so many ways. And he had a bad doctor. And you take a painkiller when you're under pain. And he just like runs out of runway. He doesn't know what other words to use.
1: But he didn't run out of one runway. No. He answered the question and then stopped.
2: He talks a lot like Ryan Reynolds.
1: You know, he does. There is that milieu. Yeah. He has that kind of a vibe. Yeah. Yeah. I think they're both, well, he

0: Reynolds is Canadian, I think.
1: Okay.
0: Where Pac-Man is what, from South...
1: Argentina,
0: yes. Yeah. But it's like, again, this is what you get when you know people are being paid to report things to you, and Pac-Man would tell you, oh, I'm a pundit, I'm a journalist. Yeah, he's not.
1: Sure.
0: He is nothing but a liar. That's why you come here to Planet Rage, you know, or just
2: Planet Rage.
1: There we go. That's the sound.
0: Rage. Where we put the shows out. They're not behind a paywall. It's all value for value, which means if you've gotten any value out of this show whatsoever, it's up to you to put a number on it, get it to us, support the show to keep the show going, keep the microphones humming, the air conditioning going. Soon the heat. I my air conditioning. Last week I had to have an AC guy out because.
1: What happened?
0: The furnace was leaking a lot the furnace, which is where the blower is. So, I mean, it's okay. I'm going to say furnace, but it was at the furnace where the coils are inside for the air conditioner. So I knew more or less that it was in the PVC pipe, that it was clogged, and I was unable to fix that myself. And it's like, well, you could replumb the whole thing with like $20, but it would probably take you, 3 hours to do that. So called a guy that's done work for us before and has the rare 5-star review on Google with over 600 reviews, which is not easy.
1: Mm-hmm.
0: And the dude came out and he's like, looks at it and he cuts the pipe maybe a third of the way from the furnace, between the furnace and the drain. And sure enough, water all starts coming out. So he's like, well, yep, definitely a clog.
1: That's clogged, yeah.
0: And then on the other side where the water was being clogged, hooked up a nitrogen. He's like, yeah, it took 200 pounds of nitrogen, just blew the whatever it was in there right down the... down the drain. It was in and out in like 10 minutes, which it could have been a lot worse. I think it was like $160, $85 just for a house call. And but I'm sure a lot of guys would come out and they would be like, oh, you're gonna need a whole new unit.
1: Oh, sure they would. Of course. Yes.
0: Which is, I guess, what people like about this particular company. And that's going through the reviews. This was a lot of, they just replaced a, solenoid or whatever the part was on your air conditioning or heat, rather than telling you need a whole new unit. So
1: right.
0: I guess when you need a whole new unit, then you will also trust them. And I asked them, and they'll be the ones that put in our water heater. I think I told you last week the water heater needs to be replaced, and the wife called somebody and they came out and they're like, that'll be like $3,100. I'm like, for a fucking water heater?
1: Whoa, that's crazy, man.
0: I know, it's just heating water, and we have only two people in the house. We don't need magic water.
1: It's not one of those water tank electric things on the wall, is it?
0: Or no, just an old-fashioned 40-gallon.
1: That's fucking insane, man. I had one of those replaced probably a year ago. I think it was like $1,400, something like that. It was a big boy, 66-gallon heater. Holy shit.
0: So, I mean, the guy that were out that did this one, I think it was... they said like 2000 or 21. Some of the piping had to be redone because it was, it's going to be the first replacement, and probably this one lasted way longer than it should. We can just say that. But it's like, oh, I think you're honest because the price you gave me for the other thing seems legit.
1: Yeah.
0: And it just absolutely worked. So no more water on the floor, which is good. Need to get the water heater replaced bad, but that's why you have to donate. So I can have hot water. Yes. You need to donate. Yes.
1: Darren needs a hot shower, goddammit.
0: Right, I need to definitely keep the water so you don't get legionnaires and all that kind of stuff. It's all bad. You go to planetrage.show/donate. That is where Sir Grease Monkey went again.
1: Oh, wow.

0: very
1: thank you, Sir Grease Monkey.
0: Yes.
1: So cool.
0: He came in with the show number donation, which is $234. He's already in the Cult of Scumbags, and he's sure making is. All y'all look bad. He says, Ray John, in the morning, Darren and Larry, I'll shoot you a link once it airs on the 11th, but I'll be on the local news yet again. Got interviewed as a vet in the oil field for the local Powering the Permian segment.
1: Oh, wow.
0: Not sure if I'm the only one on the show or if there will be a bunch, but I'll be there again. Also created a new X account since I can't recover my original stolen by a hacker, so I can now make fun of Larry again as a decent scumbag cultist ought to do. Yours in rage, Sir Grease Monkey, official Cult of Scumbags member. Well, thank you yet again, Sir Grease Monkey. I don't know how long you're going to keep this streak going, but you are very much appreciated.
1: Very much. We got to get him a cameo on Landman.
0: I know.
1: Yeah.
0: He could be next to Billy Bob. He'd probably rather be on with Billy Bob's hot daughter. That would be.
1: Absolutely. Yes.
0: Or the wife. Billy
1: Bob. What's the wife. Either one. They're both pretty fine.
0: They both added much to the to the levity of that show.
1: Oh, yeah.
0: I mean, you actually felt bad for Billy Bob at some points. You know, that.
1: No, I never felt bad for him. No, not for a second, but that's okay.
0: I'm coming in next at $108. Yes, Manuka Gold.
1: Oh, beautiful.
0: From the Manuka Gold family. 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Yeah, check out PLANET20. And it is stackable with the Relief Pain Gel giveaway. So that's a damn good deal.
1: That's a hell of a deal. And thank you, Manuka Gold.
0: That is PLANET20. And it says, thank you, John. And it's Kelly. I figured out how to say her name. So thank you for letting me know. It's a longer Hawaiian name. So K-E-L-E is Kelly. So the internet was good. Larry, I know this is breaking. The internet was wrong.
1: No, it's not possible.
0: It was not Keely or Keel or Kel. No.
1: Kelly.
0: Cool. But thank you. I mean, you have to get your, did you get your honey yet? Or you're on the, did you get your address?
1: I got to get the address out there. I've been lollygagging. Forgive me.
0: They want to send you honey.
1: It's going to go out today. I promise. Thank you.
0: And then our buddy Surfer came in with $19 today with a note that said a day late and a dollar short. And I'm like, okay, I gotcha. Okay.
1: All right. I see
0: what you did there. But here, Surfer, remember this, a day early and $1,000 extra. So when we do our show on Sunday instead of Monday, that'll be.
1: There you go.
0: That'll be expected now.
1: Thank you, Surfer.
0: Rob, the constitutional lawyer, came in with $11.33. He says, callthesuits.com. We hate lawyers too, but we love Planet Rage because Irish. Okay, now it kind of sounds like a CSB note.
1: Yeah,
0: we are Irish.
1: We are. Thank you, counselor.
0: And even though we don't really drink anymore, either one of us, we can still bring the gab and the anger.
1: We can. We're good at that.
0: Callthesuits.com. 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If you need some help that of the legal variety, yeah, I would trust Rob. Or he can tell you somebody that can help you out.
1: Yes.
0: Our buddy No Beret, all coming in with the wife donation. I still see $8.30 because that's what he paid for that koozie postage. I'm glad we got the wife got you up from $5 to $8.30.
1: Really? Yes. And thank you, No Beret and Mrs. No Beret.
0: No, my wife, because she made fun of
1: wife. Him. Oh, that's right.
0: Excuse Remember me. When she, there was a koozie and a thing for $8.30 posted, and she's like, what kind of a retard would send them? And I'm like, No Beret. Hey there, you people. If you spell labor with a U, go back to Moscow.
1: Whoa.
0: Thank you for your attention to this matter. Follow No_Beret at x.com while supplies last. Thank you, No Beret. It is very much appreciated. Kevin Seifert came in with his $5. That's a monthly donation, I believe.
1: Indeed. Thank you, Kevin.
0: See, Brooklyn came in with $5 right before the show, and he's having fun in the troll room over at noagenda.stream.
1: Thank you, See Brooklyn.
0: Mark Kodra with his every show, $3.33. And we'll just again say fuck cancer and ring that bell.
1: Thank you, Mark.
0: Hope everything is going well with the treatments. You know, yes. It's never fun. Anonymous over on Fountain FM came in with 55. And I think Eric PP is streaming. I didn't even have to look. I'm just guessing Eric PP is streaming. I didn't look at streaming before the show. I apologize.
1: That's okay.
0: And CSB with 4186. No need to read that. And just link to AI Arch Wizard in YouTube in show notes. Well, thank you, CSB.
1: Thank you, CSB.
0: And thanks to everybody for hanging out in the troll room over at noagenda.stream.
1: And joining us a day late. We appreciate that. Yeah.
0: 63 right now, 69 peak. Nobody pays attention. I didn't mention it on the last show. I never look at the calendar for the next week. So it was like, oh man, it's Labor Day. My wife's off. She's going to want to do things with me. I don't know why. It's a good question. Nobody can figure that one out. Like, why would your wife want to do things with you?
1: Because you're a fine Irish laddie. That's why.
0: Ah, that is true. That is true. We will be here on next Monday. After that, I'll be on a vacation, so we may have to move some things around.
1: Okay.
0: But we will be back here on next Monday. But thanks to everybody for hanging out with us and supporting the show. No, I was going to go back to that other show, planetrage.show/donate. It's where you want to go to help us keep the lights on.
1: Oh, and I have a major announcement.
0: Uh-oh.
1: There's a new That Larry Show.
0: No way!
1: Episode 502.
0: Did you finally figure out AI and it's all going to be AI from here on out?
1: No, I don't use any of that shit. I got to confess the thumbnail is AI. And so, but it's a doozy. And it's been, I've been like, Jesus, like it's like a 7-week hiatus. I'm ashamed, but it's there. Go to thatlarryshow.com for a new That Larry Show. And it's a great show. It's luck versus fate. Ooh. The choice is yours.
0: There's nothing wrong with taking a summer hiatus either. That's okay.
1: Yeah. So
0: a lot of shows do that. I mean, that's like take the time off, enjoy yourself. That way, once the winter hits, you can just double down.
1: Exactly.
0: And I don't remember when I put out the last random thoughts. I think with the furnace and everything, maybe there wasn't one this past week. All the time.
1: No, there wasn't. I was disappointed. But I still love the last one. They're always good.
0: And there will be one soon.
1: Good.
0: Soon, I promise. Good. I mean, maybe even tomorrow. Tomorrow, Wednesday, yet again.
1: Yeah, why not? You can do it.
0: So join us live again next week. Bring a few friends at planetrage.show/donate to support the show. Noagenda.stream when we are live. And in the meantime, go to thatlarryshow.com. Brand new, hot off the press episode. And there will be more random thoughts at randumbthoughts.com before the next raid. Well, you're the only one. You and Mark Godra.
1: No, that's not true.
0: And I think Bemrose listens every now and then. And Gene, it's usually they're looking for blackmail material. Sometimes you can find it. You never know.
1: They must be CIA guys.
0: Huh? Yeah, exactly. Okay. Can you imagine if Bemrose is in the CIA? What kind of world would this be?
1: Oh, my God. Please say it isn't so.
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26: Come on, Larry.
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28: Fate. It's a strange word, isn't it? Its meaning, according to the Oxford Dictionary, is that which is destined or predetermined to happen to a particular person or thing, originally regarded as ordained by a supernatural force or agency, the destiny or appointed lot of a person or thing. Fate usually has an ominous vibe, doesn't it? Yet, Merriam-Webster lists the word luck as a synonym for fate, along with the words doom and conclusion. Huh? If you preface the word luck with the word bad, now it's a synonym for fate. Why is fate considered predetermined and unavoidable, but luck is random and hit or miss? Let's go back to Oxford's definition of fate for a moment. Regarded as ordained by a supernatural force. Well, the biggest supernatural force is God. Does he throw fate at us? Eventually, yes. But when some very old person dies peacefully in his bed, that's never considered meeting one's fate. Fate is reserved for shipwrecks and plane crashes. Which supernatural forces arrange those, huh? Zeus? Apollo? Lucifer? Sometimes brushes with death occur in more random and arcane fashions. I recall hurrying uptown on 6th Avenue on a sunny but bitter cold winter's day. Suddenly there was a sort of explosion on the sidewalk just in front of me. An enormous icicle had broken from a skyscraper and landed at my feet. Its thickest portion was probably 10 inches in diameter. It was in several pieces that must have measured 8 or 10 feet long. Another guy near me had seen it happen and stared at me in wonderment. Had I been walking just a little bit faster, you'd be listening to something else right now. I guess I was gifted with luck because I evaded a terrible fate. So little separates the two words. Sometimes fate has some sick sense of humor. At that time, when I worked in Manhattan, there was a ghoulish story that was bellowed at over work cocktails in hundreds of bars. A construction worker had fallen off an I-beam from several stories up. But luck was on his side, because he landed on an enormous mound of sand, which, while not preventing injury, was much better than concrete. But some other supernatural force determined that another construction worker leave a large pry bar embedded in that mound of sand, which went straight up the falling man's ass to his neck. Kind of like Vlad the Impaler's treatment for invaders. Fate snatched luck from that hard hat. Construction is a hazardous job, but what about just walking down a city street? Recently, a guy fell off, or jumped from, a 12-story building in central Japan and lived. However, the woman on which he landed, as she innocently walked down the street, did not. I bet he was attempting suicide. What we need to know is, will he be charged with murder? There are surely tales of guys leaping from disabled planes who felt so lucky to have a parachute. Until the yank on the ripcord did absolutely nothing. Calamity seems more likely when traveling. Most of us are more concerned in the air than on the road. Of course, that's illogical. Most of us feel very safe at home, but that's where most emergency room journeys begin. Sometimes fate is just so far away from our thoughts because what's out to get us has been hiding in wait for 80 years. An Indonesian family was just blown to smithereens as they relaxed in their home in the town of Biak. What got them? An unexploded World War II bomb buried deep in the soil beneath their home. Imagine that thing, just sitting there in the moist muck for decade after decade. And one day it, or some supernatural force, decides it's go time. And ka-fucking-boom. Is it funny? Well, maybe a little, because tragedy plus time equals comedy. A statement attributed to Woody Allen, but first said by Steve Allen. He should have added the word distance to the equation. The more remote some tragedy, the more likely it can become comedic material. Of course, that's by comedic mores from decades past. Now, no tragedy is ever funny because everyone must be sensitive and empathetic and caring and sharing and all that prattle. Gallows humor is verboten by dull-eyed leftist morons who lack the guts to acknowledge their own mortality. Once you do that, everyone else's is fair game. Gallows humor was wonderful. Gags like the pilot who announces,
0: The good news is we're going to make history. The bad news is we're going to be in it.
28: Or that bomb disposal technician who says, either I'm right or it's suddenly not my problem anymore. Very often, we are complicit in our own fate. We create it, one drink or fork fill or cigarette at a time. Then we blame the liquor or tobacco company or food company. Sometimes our fate is sealed by our negligent selves with multiple accomplices. There was a viral video of a woman doing a bungee jump somewhere in Brazil. Usually it's a bungee jump, commonly off a bridge over water. This was more of a bungee launch. Three guys helped lift her above their heads. Her arms were spread wide like a soaring eagle. She wore a helmet and the bungee cord harness. Doubtless she anticipated a safe adrenaline rush experience as she plunged downward. Then the two guys, no doubt well-trained in the art and science of flinging people from high places, surged forward and heaved her off a bridge that was not above water. Behind them on the ground lay the coiled bungee cord, attached to nothing. It was a hard and final landing for the thrill-seeking woman. Let's do the math. The two technicians, how overused is that fucking word? The two morons that launched her never attached the cord nor checked to see if it was attached. The third guy who helped lift her onto the launchers didn't check. The guy who shot the video from behind did not check. There was a second video from the right side, which means there was someone else who never checked. Most importantly, she herself never checked. She had faith in her fellow empathetic, caring, and skilled human beings. That's a total of six fucking people, including the victim who never checked with even a glance to see if she was going to be amused or splattered. There are many takes on fate versus luck. I've always believed you make your own luck to a great extent. If you dig into it a bit, into the background of those who achieve success, they usually work their asses off so that when luck is near, they can grasp it. In show business and the creative arts, the word discovered seems to be applied to every rock or movie star. But that's invariably bullshit. Every big-time comic haunted hundreds of open mic nights. Every rock star played dive bars on their way to stadiums. Sometimes people make their own luck and fate. I once visited the ruins of Jack London's castle in Glen Ellen, California. There in a glass display case were several thick stacks of paper. What were they? Over 600 rejection letters from publishers. Number 601 said yes, and London was suddenly an overnight success. With royalties from Call of the Wild, White Fang, and my favorite, the Seawolf, London became quite wealthy. He bought 1,000 acres and commissioned a 15,000-square-foot mansion. He constantly stalled the builder on paying bills, only offering small, partial payments. The place was nearly complete when the builder demanded full payment. London responded with something like, "I'll pay you when I feel like it." Within a few days, the structure burned to the ground, with only the massive stonework remaining. It was definitely arson, but authorities could never pinpoint the culprit. Sure. London was a vocal and strident socialist, in addition to being an alcoholic. He also enjoyed morphine and opium. There is now convincing evidence he was a plagiarist and admitted to buying stories and plots from others and reworking them. Since I was a very young kid, Jack London was one of my favorite authors. I still like his books, whatever parts of them were penned by him. But it seems he was an asshole. Luck is such a weird notion. Some people do seem to have phenomenal luck. My older daughter has always operated under a force field of good fortune. Sometimes it happened in the oddest ways. When she was 4 or 5, she wanted a soccer ball. I bought her one, and she enjoyed kicking hell out of it. One day we visited a nearby lake, and she brought it along. It was a day of extremely thick fog, very uncommon for Southern California. As we neared the shoreline, I warned her not to kick the ball. If it wound up in the lake, I wasn't going to wade in after it. Of course, a few seconds later, she kicked it mightily into the lake. It disappeared in the fog. We couldn't even see where it landed, but we heard the splashdown. I told her there was not going to be a replacement for that ball. She made a sullen face as we trudged on in silence. A couple of minutes later, from the lake, we heard a woman's voice call out. Slicing through the fog came an electric pontoon boat with several people aboard. The woman held the soccer ball in her hand and asked my daughter if it belonged to her. It was bizarre, like something from a David Lynch movie. She tossed the ball to me, and the boat receded back into the murk. It was an out-of-body experience. That same girl became obsessed with softball at about, age 7 or 8. Her actual obsession was the uniforms, not the game. She had marginal talent for fielding or hitting, and so when not on the bench, she was relegated to the outfield, where she could do minimal damage. Her grandpa was a huge baseball fan and came to L.A. from the East Coast for a visit. He was eager to see her play and had thoughts of his granddaughter delivering some heroic athletic exploits. As usual, she spent most of the game on the bench. In the final inning, the coach sent her to the outfield. The game was tied up. Some girl from the opposing team hit a long high fly. As the ball left her bat, my daughter was literally looking in the opposite direction from home plate. When the ball descended, she turned and saw it and raised her mitt only as far as her waist, and the ball slipped into the pocket. There was thunderous applause for the winning out, and Grandpa was ecstatic. She stared into her mitt in disbelief. The ball found her glove like a drone. It was pure luck, nothing else. Gamblers, of course, are obsessed with luck. I've known a few degenerate gamblers and have a theory about their obsession with games of chance. All of them had careers in which they kind of survived but never thrived. They held jobs at which they worked hard, but with zero satisfaction beyond the paycheck. There was no benefit beyond the money, no sense of accomplishment, no cheers or applause or even a cursory attaboy. These guys all gambled beyond their means. Occasionally they would win, whether at a horse race or a football bet or a casino. Then they were like a jonesing junkie getting a hot shot. They'd literally be high from the win and, of course, soon blow the windfall on stupid stuff, buying rounds of drinks for the house, shit like that. They were soon broke again and depressed and in desperation. They really didn't gamble for the money. It was the idea that they could be a winner for a while and be backslapped and attaboyed. But for what? Gambling wins are hollow victories born of luck and nothing else. An artificial achievement, as fake as a drug-induced thrill. Of course, every casino caters to whales, right? Guys with limitless resources, those who have achieved enormous financial success. But it's likely their gambling motivation is the same as the small-time players. The very wealthy can buy mansions and yachts and planes. Those are the trappings of success, not triumphs. Casinos will treat them like rock stars with comped suites and mules and jet service and limos and booze and hookers. And that stuff surely feels like winning, but on some level, it probably falls short. It is not a heavyweight title or a sold-out concert tour or an indie win or the unconditional love of a solid family. Nothing beats that. It's the ultimate prize and achievement in the game of life. Those who never know that extraordinary experience must feel an emptiness that's difficult to endure. But how do some people make their own luck? Ask AI or some bullshitting life coach, and you'll get a plethora of tropes they've all been using for 100 years. Words like being organized, responsible, hardworking, and self-disciplined. Then they'll talk about time management, grit, and perseverance. Yeah. A very wise man once said that 85% of success is showing up. That is true. I worked with scads of men and women at Fortune 500 companies who had zero talent, average intelligence, and minimal business acumen, yet managed to achieve lofty, high-paying positions. How? They showed up through blizzards and hurricanes, transit strikes, on crutches after ski accidents. That indicated something very important about them: dependability. Moreover, their lack of talent and shrewdness often appealed to top managers who knew they could confidently promote a guy who would be a smiling subordinate, not a competitor. Next, these people were adept at social skills. While far from charismatic, they were really good at fitting in. They never made others uncomfortable. They had zero weird factor. Just good old dependable so-and-so, welcome at any meeting or luncheon. Because of those mediocre attributes, they were regarded as safe bets. They played golf, but not well enough to intimidate clients or bosses. They could tell a joke, but it would get safe chuckles, never a belly laugh. They let the boss be the star. In their jobs, they advanced, not quickly, but at an acceptable pace. Raises came, the 401ks piled up, and they retired very comfortably. There are legions of those types across corporate America, the military, and government. Those institutions are tailor-made for the average Joe or Jane. Why? Because organizations have a primary purpose, and it is never, never the one implied by their name. America's three biggest employers are the Department of Defense, Walmart, and Amazon, with 2.9, 2.1, and 1.6 million workers, respectively. The DoD is not about defense, and Walmart and Amazon are not about selling stuff. They are about keeping the organization alive, period. And smart organizations operate that way. Kodak and Xerox were behemoth corporations, both part of the Dow 30. They had geniuses working for them. Kodak invented digital cameras in 1975. Xerox invented the computer mouse. Both foolishly stayed focused on their core competencies, film and copiers. And now they are mere footnotes in business history. Contrast Kodak and Xerox with Samsung and Berkshire Hathaway. Samsung began in 1938 selling groceries and dried fish. Berkshire Hathaway was a struggling textile manufacturer until Warren Buffett got hold of it. For those without some fire-in-the-belly idea for a better mousetrap, the road to luck, not fate, is to get into a massive corporation or the government. Then show up, be nice, go with the flow. So what if shoot-out-the-lights revenues are not one's life purpose? They can put in an honest day's work and get their jollies elsewhere. Success as an entrepreneur is something else entirely. Being ordinary guarantees failure. Same for the creative fields. How to make it in Hollywood? Ask Harvey Weinstein. Of course, that's not the case for all, but it is for a lot more than people would believe. Being average in Hollywood will get you buried. Most of the execs are pretty dull people, so they get jazzed by those who are different. In the 80s and 90s, one of Hollywood's most successful screenwriters was a guy named Joe Esterhaz. Did he write good scripts? Yeah. But Joe had another edge. He was very different than your average Hollywood writer. He was born in Hungary, raised in Pennsylvania and Ohio, and had a pronounced fuck you attitude. This ran contrary to most screenwriters who tend to be frightened sycophants. Studio execs liked to hang around with Esterhaz because he seemed dangerous. When Basic Instinct made $400 million on Esterhaz's script, well, they liked him even more. It's estimated that Joe took $26 million out of Hollywood before returning to Cleveland because he thought it was a better place to raise his kids. So yeah, in creative pursuits, kooky and weird can be an advantage. For artists and musicians, an outrageous sideshow freakazoid persona seems to help. Andy Warhol, Marilyn Manson, and dozens of others are proof. Most, if not all, successful people do make their own luck. And the same is true for those who engineer their own fateful destruction. Two primary characteristics fuel those people: capricious decision-making and an overriding negative outlook. It's been evident for thousands of years. Esau sold his birthright to his brother Jacob for a bowl of fucking stew. Few people acknowledge their own character flaws. Instead, they offload them onto others. That's the foundation of leftist dogma. The "I'm a victim" declaration drives their bullshit grievance politics. Everyone owes them something, huh? No, no one owes them anything. There's a fascinating postscript to the Esau and Jacob story. Esau eventually acknowledged his own failures and became quite successful. Later biblical passages say his estrangement from his brother ceased and they embraced. Those who create their own loser fate invariably have a shit attitude about everything. They create the life they envision, a gloomy journey of continuous disappointments, repudiated failures, and imagined injustices. That archetype probably didn't apply to the faithful bungee-jumping woman. She was doubtless lost in the anticipation of an adrenaline rush. But you have to wonder why people do shit like that. Some say you never feel more alive than when you're at the brink of death. I'll take their word for it. Hey, thanks for hanging with me once again. It's great to be with you, especially after such an extended hiatus. Where have I been? Well, I had a spell co-hosting the No Agenda podcast with my buddy Darren O'Neill. We had a blast, and Adam Curry, besides being a sensational performer, is a good, good dude. I wish him continued success, all deserved, for he is a classic, make-your-own-luck kind of guy. Besides that, it's still summer in Commie, Connecticut, and after last winter's Arctic horror, I've tried to take advantage of the warm weather as much as possible. That said, my yard is already littered with crunchy brown leaves, and evening strolls with moose require a sweater. So, more indoor days are coming, and I'll be visiting with you more often. In the meantime, Darren and I verbally slap the pukes and fraud politicians as we laugh and mock the kooks and psychos that seem to comprise 90% of the media. We do it all every Monday at planetrage.show. 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My friends, anyone can visit a casino, online or in person. Who knows? You might win something. But the odds are very much against us. The house almost always wins. Why not take a chance on yourself? Make your own luck. The fulfillment and thrill of personal achievement beats the ass off any dumb luck. I'll see you next time. And until that time, take no shit.

0: No, we haven't. We have not become invisible. I can still see you. I can see you right there. All right, let's load up. Let's load it up. Where's the song, matey? Where be the song? Did I wear the shirt last week? I think I did. Let me change this. Ba ba ba ba ba. Well, it's the algorithms cutting the ear off. It's there. I gotta pose. Get my ears in. I gotta pose. All right. Let's go here. Go here. Go here.
1: Fly.
0: No. Alright, let's get the show started. We're going to do Nick's Red Radio tonight. Coming up on all of your favorite music streams, Nick's Red Radio. We'll be right back.

0: I have a mustache comb somewhere. It's not near me right now.
1: 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Jeez, you guys, this is why podcasters shouldn't be video.

0: Doo boy. I said Scooby Doo. Quick test, everybody. Quick test here. Just a quick test. We gotta do a little quick test.
1: Quick test. Quick test here.
0: Quick test here.
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0: Quick test. Quick test here.
3: Quick test. Hi, boys. Do you like it when I talk like this? You want me to sit on your face?
4: Do you remember me, Eddie? When I talk just like this?
1: Quick test. Quick test. Hey, everybody. Hi. This is a quick test. Hold on, we gotta do a little bit more quick testing here. Just a little bit more quick test. Wait a second. Just need a little bit more. Yes, I think this might be good. Is this too much? Is this too much? I don't know if I'd want to hear this for more than 5 minutes. No, definitely not this. Oh god, no. This is okay, I guess, right? Last quick test. This is a quick test. Everybody, take your pants off and put your hands in the air. Alright, that's good enough. Let's get back to the chase. Hello? Help. Stop. Stop it. Get out. Get out. Get out now. I'm loving it.
5: Okay, back to the chase. Dear God, what happened to the chase?

No, they're ceramic. Wait, no, don't start the next song. What are you doing? Okay, wait a second here. I'm still missing something. I'm missing the point. The plot. Oh, God, kill me. Ducky, save me. Is my air flowing? It feels hot as shit in here. Why is so hot? Why so hot in the studio? The studio is hot. Update to our terms and services. Got it. Sure. You got my fucking meet the Grok bot upgrade? What is that? I'm not paying $30. Suck my dick, Elon Musk. Elon Musk, you can suck my dickicle. Dickicle. All right, let's, where's the phone line? Hold on, I'm almost right here. Bop, bop, bop, da, ba, da, boop, boop, boop, boop, boop.

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Google Voice. Actually, I want to do another quick test. Here's another quick test.

0: I hate that. 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Why is this thing picking up the clicking of my goddamn clicking? Hold on, I'm gonna try to find my mouse.
1: Where are you?

0: please hold?
1: You know what we could do? We could just play the chase some more.
0: Oh, God, no, not more chase.
1: We're going to play a different... We're going to play a different quick song so I could find... Because that clicking is driving me up a goddamn... I do have a silent mouse somewhere. I just don't know where it is right now. Yeah, you could ignore it, but I can't. I'm a perfectionist. I'm like Adam Curry. Hold on one second. We're going to listen to Killing Moon. I'll be right back, everybody. Sorry about this.

0: Abbey.
1: In the starlit nights, I saw you.
0: Stop.
2: Ah, there you go. 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

0: I met him 15 years ago. I was told there was nothing left. No reason, no conscience, no understanding, and even the most rudimentary sense of life or death, of good or evil, right or wrong.
1: Hello, everybody. What is this? What do I got going on back here? Hello, welcome to Nick the Rat Radio, where I'm Nick and this is radio. It is Wednesday, September 9th, 2026, 11 p.m. on the dot. 11:13 and 50 seconds, 51, 52, 53, 54, on the dot. On the gosh darn dot, everybody. It's the spooky season. Spooky dookie season. Oh, yeah. So get ready for some scary shit tonight. Yeah, actually, it's not going to be too scary tonight. There might be a spooky Bigfoot assault. No AI generated. We're gonna do it live, people. We're going to try to do it live. It should be fun. Buy a mask. I told you guys, when we went Halloween shopping on the show a few weeks ago, I was going to get the Friday the 13th Jason Voorhees Nintendo pearly blue Nintendo version of his mask. But then I decided against it. I was like, you know, I'm not going to spend $20. I don't have a job. I can't be spending my unemployment on that. Good news, though, everybody. Good news. I have a second interview coming up with a possible job on Friday. So this is good news. It should be it's a little scary though. It sounds like I might be jumping into a fire pit of disorganization and a mess of a place. But you know what? I can't complain right now, can I? So I might have enough money for a mask for Halloween. We'll see what's going on. But I don't want to jinx it. Also, another cool update. This weekend, I have a photo shoot for the movie I'm going to be in, which I'm not telling you about yet. Because after the photo shoot, the director might be like, good God, you're 4 inches tall. You're actually a rat. I can't have you in my movie. But we'll see. We'll see. And the job is totally remote, though, so it'll be okay. Will there be porn stars? I don't think there'll be any porn stars in this movie, but I will die in it. Probably in a horrific way, too. I'm actually a little scared to see what happens. Tonight, I will not be drinking 60 milligrams of THC. That got me all crazy last week, man. That got me all wackadoo. Seriously, by the end of that episode, it was like 12:20. I didn't know where I was. I was like, because when I have nothing to say and I'm sober, I could fill the air with my beautiful vocal cords. But when I'm high, I'm just like, I don't even know what happened last week. I fell apart. Pardon my throat clearing. I should have blocked that whole noise. Last week I had the sewer to myself. The wifey went down to North Carolina again to check out some stuff, and she brought me back some edibles. Which maybe you know what? Fuck. Maybe I'll have one of those tonight. It's only 10 milligrams. I was like, North Carolina and edibles. It's not a legal state. They don't have legal cannabis there. But it's all Delta 9, 10 milligrams. Asheville. She was down in Asheville. There's some weird terms on these things. Hold on. She got me two of them. Let's see here. We got the green file. This one has 15 milligrams of something called HD9. I showed you my nipples? You know, I probably did. I don't fucking remember. So I was like, what the fuck is HD9? It's got HD9. It's got 15 milligrams of CBC. What the fuck is that? It's got 15 milligrams of CBD. What the fuck is that? It's got 15 milligrams of CBN. What the fuck is that? Where's the THC? Where be thy THC? Apparently, it's the HD9. HD9 is apparently Delta 9. So thank you. Thank you, Le Wifey. And she also got me which one should I take? Should I take the 15 milligrams or the 10 milligrams? Do-loo-doo-doo-doo-doo. I don't know. Oh, this one looks creepy. Look at that. Whoa, because it's messing up. But, yeah, apparently Asheville is all hippy-dippy. She was telling me stories about it. You know, I'm kind of down with crystals and hippy dippy people, but then she was telling me stories of the hippy dippy people, and I'm just like, I don't know if that's for me, man. Like, I wouldn't walk into a head shop, marijuana shop, or whatever, and be like, hey, man, I'm looking to vibe and do some art tonight. What do you suggest I get? Like, come on, man. Don't be doing that. Just go and get some weed. But I'm sure, like, the thing that makes me upset about these recreational but in non-legal place cannabis places is the weed is hemp. It's not real weed. If you buy flower, if you get the gummies there, the gummies will they'll mess you up because it's got at least 10 milligrams of something resembling THC that came from a hemp plant. So they must have took a shitload of the hemp and squished down into a little gummy. But either way, either whoosie, whatsie ways. I'm gonna have one of these earthly select sativas with 10 milligrams. I'll have it a little bit later. I'm not gonna have it right now. Right now, I'm gonna have a Dr. Pepper. This was established in 1885, everybody. Get it while it's hot. This is in honor of Adam Curry. It's weird. Where do they get those chemicals for Dr. Pepper? It's like tastes like 30 different things. Ugh.
2: Meow.
1: Okay. So what has been going on? This week did fly by. It went by really gosh darn fast, I'll say that. I did waste some money, and I bought the Halloween video game. So if you noticed, the opening of the show had a quote from Dr. Loomis talking about peppery ants, probably. Talking about Jason and having darkness behind his eyes. The Halloween video game I purchased. I'm going to give you my review right now. I got it off of Green Man Gaming. It was cheaper. It was $30 there. My nose is so itchy. Why does my nose itch whenever I podcast? Oh, I got an itchy. Duh. It's not the cocaine, people. I don't do that. I don't do it. Don't do cocaine. I only do the weed. The Halloween video game. It's got... it's $40. People were able to play earlier by spending $60 on it. It was definitely not worth $60. It's probably not worth $40, and it's barely worth $30. It's more like worth $10. It's like Hitman, the single player part. You play as Michael Myers, and you basically play the story, the movie. There's count them, 4 missions. I beat the game in 2 hours. I beat the single player game in 2 hours. Granted, I didn't unlock everything, and I had a fun time playing the single player version of Michael Myers. You start off breaking out of the insane asylum, and you kill a couple people. And you walk to a fence, and the map ends. Then Dr. Loomis pulls up with his nurse partner in their car. And then you walk around the car and you sneak on top of it. And then that map ends and you drive into town. And that's the whole first goddamn level. Wow. Thanks for that exciting 20-minute level there, people. Second level, you go around, you kill a couple bikers in a bar. Then it's over. And then third level, you kill a couple more people. And then fourth level, you kill a couple of kids. And then you try to kill Laurie Schrodinger, was it, whatever her name is. It's just like, it's like you're watching the movie. It's entertaining. I did enjoy the single player, but it was only about 2 hours long, maybe 3 hours. But the graphics are okay. Who cares about graphics, really? The gameplay is, it's kind of like Hitman. You walk around, you kill people, you sneak up on them, turn off the lights. Then the multiplayer. Oh, goodness gracious. What a buggy shit show. It's survivors. There's four people and there's NPCs. You try to get them to come out of, you try to get them out of town before Jason kills, Michael Myers kills everybody, not Jason. And it is buggy as shit. Like, my character, I was playing as a civilian. I walked into a car. And then he started to walk higher into the air. And then he kept walking higher into the air. And sooner or later, I'm walking around in the sky. I couldn't get down. There was no way for me to get down. I had to wait for the whole map to end. I'm sure they could patch it and get it and fix it up and all that. But I give the game's online multiplayer. I'll say it'll last until maybe the end of Halloween. And then I don't think anybody's ever going to play it again. If you have friends to play with, it might be kind of cool. Every time I played, nobody was talking, so it's just like me, trying to be funny, talking to people, talking about titties, nipples, and Michael Myers being like a big, like an incel, and you know, but nobody was responding. So what kind of fun was that? And I was just talking to myself. I'm probably going to play it some more later tonight after the show. So if you want to stick around and watch me play some Michael Myers and kill some people, then please stick around after. It's the post-show fun you could get here. Man, my silent mouse sucks, though. It keeps losing connection. But whatever, I'll get through it. I'd rather lose connection than the clicky noise. It's made by Illphonic. They also made the Friday the 13th game. When the Halloween game came out, I was like, you know what? I'd like to have a spooky game for Halloween. I'd like to play a little bit something scary. The Halloween game just came out. It's expensive. It's not really too expensive. $30 I got it for. But then I was like, you know what? What about like the Friday the 13th game that came out like 5 years ago? Maybe I'll give that a whirl. It's got to be on sale. It's got to be cheap. Well, it's not even available to buy anymore. Something about the license of the mask or the music or there was some licensing fuck up. So they you can't even play the game anymore. You can't buy the game. You can't play it. I'm like, what is this? Well, what's going on here? It's crazy that they would make a game and then you could play it for like a couple months and then it would just disappear from existence. Apparently, it's happened with other games as well, including Ash vs. the Evil Dead. There was an Ash game. It was an asymmetrical horror game. Can't play that no more either. It's just like now I'm starting to understand this Save the Games initiative. It should be illegal for these. It should be illegal for these games to come out and then go away. It's strange licensing hell. Hopefully, it won't happen with the Halloween game because I heard John Carter. What the fuck is his name? John Carpenter is actually involved with it. So hopefully, the Halloween game doesn't disappear as well. How about the Killer Clowns from Outer Space? Did that game disappear? Can I still buy that Killer Clowns from Outer Space game? Okay, that's still available to play. That's on Steam. That one's $40. I heard that was okay as well, but yeah, I'd rather not play Killer Clowns from Outer Space. Those guys freak me out. So the Halloween game, decent. Would I suggest buying it? If you're a Halloween fan and you want to play through the first movie, give it a go. It's kind of fun for that. But if you're not into Halloween, the movie, then skip this one. You're not going to like it much at all. It's strange. There's a whole bunch of like weird little mini games where you gotta like click A, B, B, B, B. It's better than Dead by Daylight, though. I always try to get into that game, but I can't. Dead by Daylight, you just run around, you have to fix four generators. They have a ton of different horror people in it, which kind of makes it interesting. You could be like the T-Virus monster from Resident Evil. You could be Leatherface. There's a whole bunch of monsters in it. Makes it interesting. But every map has the same goal. You have to fix a stupid engine, four of them, and it's just like a timed mini game where it's like you have to click a button while it's in a zone, and if you don't, then the engine blows up. Gets repetitive really fast. This game is not as repetitive. It's got like a whole bunch of stuff you could do in it. You could drive cars and all that stuff. Can you be Milo, the guy that got kicked out of the country, who was gay then straight, now he's Islamic or something? I do not think he's in it. If that's the same Milo you're talking about there, Trey. Meh. But yeah, it's the spooky season. I'm saying September 9th, we're good to go for creepy Halloween stuff. I already started to decorate the sewer. I got all the crap out that I have left over from previous years of Halloweening. It's weird. Usually more people have some stuff up, but I feel like I'm the first this year. I feel all alone with this Halloween virus inside of me. Can't believe it's already Halloween. Well, okay, not really. It's still September. It's not Halloween yet. Ah. Hey, man. Let's see here. What do we got? I got this over here. Let's talk about Reacher round. I finished season 3. Yeah, it was annoying, season 3. It definitely got worse. Season 1 was pretty darn good. Season 2 was okay. Season 3 had a girl boss in it. She was like a cop, and she was saying, "I could do whatever I want. I'll smack you around." She was like a 4-foot-tall girl, and she was really annoying to listen to. And Reacher's just turned into a giant pansy. It was okay. I'll still watch season 4 at some point probably, but losing my faith in Reacher, the girl boss thing in season 3 was pretty annoying. You know, I'd do anything for this girl that I put undercover. I'd kill you. Yeah, so I didn't really like season 3 of Reacher. I'm sure season 4 probably gets worse. So there's your Reacher round review. Excuse me. This Dr. Pepper is keeping me gassy. It's weird. I have Indians in my notes, and I do not know why. What the hell do I have Indians in my... Oh, I know I have Indians in my notes. During my job search, I was getting Indian recruiters. They were calling me up and like, "Hello, sir. We heard you look for a job. There's a job in New Jersey. You go work there tomorrow. You go over to this place." I'm like, whoa, who are you, dude? Like, I don't even know how you got my information. But apparently I've been sending my resume out way too much because it's now in India. Yeah, it was that kind of, that's why I was a little bit confused by my Indians note, because it wasn't from, you know, American Indians. It was the India Indians. It's crazy. They got, I guess, HR Indians in India trying to recruit Americans in America for roles that aren't even around their area. I don't know what the hell's going on. But they get aggressive, too. So, you know, I guess they could smell the chum in the water. They know that people are desperate, and they're just like, oh, you got the job today. I'm like, whoa, okay. No, I don't know who you are, who sent you, but how much you paying? No, so that's not how I got the current job interview that I have a round two with later. Man, the guy that actually contacted me for this job, it sounds like it could be kind of cool. It's also a little bit scary because of how unorganized it sounds, but he was like, yeah, because he got laid off recently too, and he's been working here, and he's like, you know what, man, because he sent me just an email and said, hey, I'd like to interview you. And I was like, wow, that's not what I've been getting replies as. It's getting AI interviews and IQ tests sent to me and all other kind of crap. And then I talked to him. He's like, yeah, because he told me he was job hunting, and he got all that crap too, and he was annoyed, and so he wanted to do it a little bit differently. But then after that interview, he sounded desperate. He sounded like he desperately wanted to hire me, which also is a little scary too. When there's like, oh, when can you start? Can you start? Can you start yesterday? Because good God, we're falling apart here. That's always a little bit scary. But you know, they're offering the right amount of money, and it's all work from home, so that's nice. Yeah. But then after that interview, he sent me those weird IQ tests or whatever. And it was nerve wracking. It was like, you have 20 minutes to complete this. And there's a countdown timer. And then there was like a reading comprehension question or two. And it only gave you like 2 minutes to read three really just strange paragraphs. It was like, there's a corporation in the middle of the country, and they're the in-between go between three other parts of the company, and they all do all this. And I'm like, what the hell is going on here? And yeah, I definitely got a bunch of them wrong. And I was like, dude, that was that time limit thing on that thing was kind of wild. He's like, yeah, you did well, though. So another interview coming up on Friday. I'm like, okay, cool. All right, let's not jinx that. Let's continue. Let's continue on here. One of my creators that I like, creators. Doesn't Adam Curry hate that 3D printing job related thing? I'm gonna come work for you, this Sir Tunnel Rat. Oh, also Tunnel Rats. I'll take a side quest here. I do not know if I'm gonna be free that day. I might be going on a little date with the wifey on that date, but darn, I would have really have loved to come. I think you said it was on the 26th. I think I'm gonna be going away that day. Yeah, I don't know. I don't know why I'm doing my calendar on the show, but why the hell not? Yes. Some guy on YouTube that I like, Long Beach Griffey. He messed his face up real bad. I thought it was just a skit. I talked about him earlier on a previous episode, and there was finally an update, so I figured I'd update you. His face was all messed up. He had staples in his head. His face was swollen. His eyes were leaking. And the only news was that he was in a car accident. And then he put out a video the other day. He's like, I don't know where that came from. He said he was in Joshua Tree by himself. He ate 4 grams of mushrooms, and then he went on a little adventure all by himself, and he wound up on top of somebody's RV. he was just standing on top of an RV, and then the person that owned the RV came out of their house and was like, what are you doing on top of my RV? And he was like, there's no worries, don't worry about it. And he decided to walk off the RV and landed on his face. He busted his knee and he busted his complete jaw. Apparently he broke like all the bones in his face. After hearing that story, I was like, you know what? Maybe I won't try to acquire some mushrooms. I wouldn't do 4 grams though. That's a lot. You definitely need to have a partner with you for that much. I was just going to do like half a gram or something or whatever. That shit's, yeah, very heroic dosage there. Way too much. That was a dumb move. He really ruined his face. Hopefully it heals better. So to you, Long Beach Griffey, cheers to your face, and I hope it goes better for you. What's going on here? Sorry, I'm just looking through my notes here. There's a whole bunch of people talking about how TVs are spying on you. No, duh. All the TVs are spying on you. I guess one last piece of video game news. I'm not going to talk about the TV spying on you. I really don't care. I'm sure everything is spying on us all the time for every different country. I'm sure if it's not America, it's China. If it's not China, it's Russia. But I don't really think Russia is... I think out of all the countries spying, I think it's just America and China. For some reason, I don't feel like the Russians are spying on us. Maybe that's just my ignorance or something. But when I think about government spying, I definitely think America, and I definitely think China. For some reason, I don't see Russia as being... I'm sure they're spying on their own people, but yeah, I don't know. In my opinion on Russia, I'm sure it's way off. The people that are spying are the bad guys, and they're probably just spying on themselves. Then there's like, I would say the people in the middle who are just regular, normal people going to work, and doing whatever. I guess they're also spying on people that are talking out against the government and Putin, who is apparently going to be president forever. And then there's all the drunk redneck Russians, which I don't even think they're able to spy on them. So it's for me, I think the Russians are spying on the Russians that are spying on the other Russians. So I think that's just kind of like a closed loop of spying in Russia for some reason. But China, I think, is spying on everybody, and America is spying on everybody. And your TV is spying on you. Just get a monitor. Get a monitor and hook up a computer to it. Get Linux. Get a Linux distro or some shit. And call it a day. Call that a day. Just get that all hooked up. And cancel your streaming services, everybody. But, yeah. The only thing that sucks about canceling your streaming services... is that all the ARG stuff that you could watch out there is too much artifacts. And it looks like crap. It's not very clear. So it's kind of like, yeah, it's free, but it looks like crap. There's a lot of ways to watch a lot of free stuff out there, but then it's crappy looking. Sometimes it'll, you know, pause in the middle of it, and you're like, oh, God, I gotta load this thing. I'm just not that I do that. I buy my Blu-rays at Costco when I can. Everything can be monitored, even these nuts. Zelda is coming out with a remake of Ocarina of Time. I will not be playing that because I don't have a Switch 2. I don't think I'm ever going to have a Switch 2. There's no reason. I think I'm kind of done with Nintendo. I really don't care about Mario anymore or Donkey Kong or Mario Kart's cool, I guess. The new Mario Kart, I heard a lot of people don't really like it, so it's like, whatever, I don't care. But the new Zelda game, it looks weird. Everything looks plasticky and shiny. I do not enjoy the look of the Zelda Ocarina of Time remake, remaster, whatever the fuck you want to call it. I don't think it looks good. So if you're a big Zelda fan and you got a Switch 2 and you like that, then yeah, go have fun. Whatever. Be my guest. But yeah, new Zelda, no good. No bueno. 10:43. Talking about Zelda. I think it's time to have one of these gummies now. Why not? Let's see. Let's do a little review of Earthy Select Sativa Organic Peach Gummy. 10 milligrams per gummy. Let's tear open this package and give it a review. I'll give a review of the whatever the THC drink that I had last week. I don't remember the name of it. It was like fire ass or something. It tasted like shit, and it was strong. So there you go. And it was cheap. It was like $11. So if you want to get wrecked off of a beverage, go for that. Go for that. That's a good one. This is... Let's see what this tastes like. Let's give it a taste. Let's see what these look like. These are some big-ass gummies. It looks like... Kind of looks like those dried tangerines that Radix sent me. Let me give it a look at that right there. It's big. They don't have to make them that big. I got these other ones that are just like these tiny itty-bitty cubes, but that's actually real THC. So this is what happens when you have hemp-derived THC. It's got to be a giant fucking... Down the hatch for Earthy Select Sativa Organic Peach. Flavor-wise, it's tasty. Pretty good. It tastes like I just ate a peach. 10 milligrams, I'll be fine. I'm not going to space out. I'm going to be more... I'll let you know at 11:45 if I feel anything. Why? Why is my nose so itchy? Man, there's too many mosquitoes out right now. I'm not itching my nose because of mosquitoes. It's the cocaine. No, There's so many, gosh darn, I should have butt-chugged it. It did look like a little bit butt-plug. I don't know if you should be sticking gummies up your ass, though. I don't know how much they dissolve up there. You could give yourself a alcohol enema, but I don't know if you could do a... I don't understand. Okay, the Dr. Sir McCrotch is talking about sublingual. I always hear about this stuff. Put it under your tongue. It goes right into your bloodstream. Man, what about going right into my belly and then going into my bloodstream? I don't think that whole under the tongue thing actually does anything different. I think that's an old wives' tale. I'm sure I'm probably wrong. Maybe it's the same. But after you put it under there, your liver breaks down a lot more stuff than if it goes through sublingually, faster via vein. Yeah, I could shoot the gummy up into my vein. No, sir, I don't like it. I'll open the phone line soon. I noticed that when I open the phone lines and I start talking to people, I forget all the stuff that I want to talk about. So I'm going to talk about everything I want to talk about first, and then I'll open the phone lines for the people that want to talk on the phone with the Rat Man. With the Rat Man, coming to you from WNRTTR, or whatever the hell my call sign is. Yeah, I already forgot what I'm talking about. I guess these gummies are working fast. I'll update you later about that. New Zelda, we talked about that. We got iPhone Foldable. Just got released today or announced today. If you guys are into that kind of shit, Ratman Nick. $2,000 for an iPhone. Who gonna keep a disc in their pocket? I don't even like keeping like a $500 phone. I know most phones these days, especially iPhones, are like $800 to $1,000 or some shit. I haven't really been keeping up with iPhone prices because I never had one. I hate Apple. I think Apple should go away. I think if you use Apple products, you're part of the problem. You're just sure their screens are look great. I'll give Apple that. If you use an iPad or iMac or the iScreen or whatever the fuck they got, the screens are, they look nice. But there's good looking screens and there's a whole bunch of different crap and doodle to do. But so it's a foldable, and I hear every foldable after a while the thing in the crack in the crease, the butt crease, when you're folding it, open and close, the like the little metal strip in it, sooner or later, will break. So I don't know if it's any different for the iPhone. I'm sure it's not, because you can't beat physics like that, unless they found a way around it, which maybe they did. But the sir, my crotch already has one, apparently. And no, sir, he does not like it. He spent $2,000 on a foldable iPhone, and he doesn't like it. I don't believe him. I'm calling you out now, Doctor. Doctor, sir, Makrachevich. More things in tech news. I need, like, jingles for tech news here. Let me bring up this video. ChatGPT, everybody, are trying their hardest to stay relevant in the AI world. And they came out with ChatGPT-6. ChatGPT-6. Let's go for this little ride. Astra Glide. Isn't that like lube? They keep coming out with like these new things, like, wow, this is going to be better than the last one. Give us an extra $30. Oh, here's ChatGPT-7. Give us more money. And the big video I've been seeing around going everywhere is you could hook it up into Blender and make stuff. You could make stuff in Blender. And the big one I've been seeing is the bat. People are like, look at this. You could hook ChatGPT-6 up, and you could hook it up to Blender, and you could make a photorealistic bat. Now, this one, the link for it is across, of course, on Instagram. Let's see if there's another video I could show you guys. Here you go. Here's a video of, I guess,
2: so it looked like it was running. And if I open it up in Blender here, you can see that's actually what this animation is right now. It's actually the wolf running. But it did this by taking control of my computer, opening Blender, drawing out the wolf.
1: I don't think you should be letting AI taking control of your computer. I know you could put safeguards and all that shit, but I do not enjoy that. Where's the bat one? Oh, here's the bat one. Let's see. Oh, this is on Instagram, of course. And I don't have an Instagram account. There's a song. All right, so it said make a photorealistic bat. And if you're watching the video, it's making the bat. It's zooming in. It's looking at a picture of a bat. It's zooming in. It's changing the ears. It's zooming in. It's changing the bat some more. It's looking around. It's making the body bigger, making the body smaller. It's going to add more nodes. It's constantly refining it. And it never ends. It ends by them running out of credits. Now, how many credits did it actually take to get this quote-unquote photorealistic bat made in Blender? I have no idea. It probably cost them $300. It probably wasted their entire month's worth of credits to make a model in Blender that isn't a photorealistic bat. It's not. It, when you zoom in on what the thing actually made, it's kind of cartoony looking. It's an interesting thing. It's interesting to have Blender, to have a agentic AI building stuff on your desktop, but the amount of money it probably cost, let's see, how much money did it cost for a user to make a photorealistic bat in Blender using ChatGPT-6? Let's see if Grok knows. I pay for Grok. I do give them $8 a month just so I get a little blue check mark in on X. And it's really sad that that those laws have passed that make it so you can't do any porn anymore with Grok. It's not worth it anymore. Grok was cool because you could make like titties. You could like make actresses. You'd be like, hey, make this actress bend over and show her butt. And now it's like, oh, I'm sorry, you can't do that for you anymore. Oh, thanks, Grok. Grok, thank you so much for sucking. Let's see here. The user described it as running until the tokens ran out. Then, yeah, around $100 to $200 a month. So he probably spent $200 to make a not really photorealistic Blender model of a bat. And people are like, oh my God, it's so amazing. It's so cool. That's, it is cool that I could use Blender and make things, but it's not cool that it cost that much money to do it. Like, for that amount of money, it's not a very good option. I don't think it's a good option. I'm sure if you didn't say make a photorealistic bat and you gave it something that you were like, hey, make this picture into a model that is a skeleton and it could do that. That's useful. Is it worth $200? It could be. I guess $200 to make one model for you, for yourself, might be the going rate that a real artist could do it for. But yeah, that is a lot of cash money. But the way that these models have been going, sooner or later it'll be cheap. It'll be a lot cheaper. They'll have the Chinese Quen model will probably do it for $5. And the bat could have probably titties and shit and a giant cock. Make me a bat with a giant cock. This is what I don't like about AI, is that it's becoming way too safeguarded for children and stuff. Like, why can't ChatGPT make my bat have a giant cock? Why are we getting these safeguards on there? I could kind of understand when they're like, don't, you know, like making realistic looking people naked, but I actually don't even understand that anymore either. Just stop being such big pussies. Stop being babies. It's the letting these programs do it makes it better, because then you could, if you accidentally do leak your nudes, then you can say, oh, it's just AI. It's not real. And then you can just move on with your life. But now that all these programs are not able to show your titties and your ass, then you can't use that as an excuse anymore. Even though there's workarounds on locally hosted stuff. But either way, also, last week I was talking about DLSS5, the NVIDIA technology that I was really excited for. Slightly less excited now, only because all the uses for it are you have to use a modded version of it. So it only officially works for NBA 2K7. Now, somebody took the NBA 2K7 files for the DLSS 5 build, and they unlocked it, and then they've been using the NBA build to slap it on all the other games. Now, supposedly, Resident Evil's supposed to get it soon, Resident Evil 9 and all that, but there's no official announcements for anything yet. It's all these things that you're seeing lately, if you've been on the internet, and you're like, oh my god, look at these pictures of these photorealistic game characters. It's really not the real deal yet. It's not official developer builds of it. It's kind of like modded versions that they took from the NBA game. So NVIDIA really needs to come out and start to clarify more about what they're doing with this hardware software. I think they're even changing the name to it. They're going to call it like neuralistic rendering of it's going to be an option in the game called neural rendering or some crap. I don't know. They're not even going to call it DLSS 5. So, yeah. Oh, bat with a cock. Let's see here. We got here in the chat room. Somebody's posting pictures of cock bats. Cock bats. Oh! That's a filthy picture there, Tunnel Rat. Filthy! Filthy, filthy, filthy. Don't go to the chat. Don't go to sewer chat if you don't want to see rats with bats with cocks. One cool thing that could happen with this, though, if NVIDIA had balls, or if I'm sure it's going to happen sooner or later, you'll be able to like remaster old games. Like you'll be able to take DLSS 5 and slap it on like Mega Man and. It'd be like, oh, I want Mega Man to have realistic lighting, or I want Mega Man to have a shiny helmet. And you'll be able to, on the fly, kind of make remasters of old games, which I think is pretty cool. Most of the time, it's going to look like shit, and you won't even care. But sometimes, it could just be interesting. I saw a Contra, like the game Contra, and somebody slapped on a realistic-looking model onto that, and it's dumb. I don't know why everybody gets all upset about this either. It's just silly looking. Do with it as what you will, but I think it'll be kind of cool for making like remasters, like homemade remasters of games and shit. But we'll see what happens with it. So far, I haven't used it yet because I really do not care about grabbing a modified version from the NBA 2K7 game, nor do I even want the NBA 2K7 game, so I'm not going to try out what they have so far. I'll wait for official releases for the video games so they could officially have them. But I do hope that they add it to a lot more games. I hope it doesn't just get added into like Madden and NBA games, and I want it everywhere. I want my AI slop everywhere, people. If you're going to slop it to me already. Like, I don't like that it's being locked down. I want it to set the slop free. Let the slop fly. We'll see what happens with that. All right, let's take a quick music break. We're going to come back and we're going to thank some people. I did not make it to the P.O. box, so if anybody sent me anything there, I'm sorry, I couldn't get there this week. I was busy with a lot of stuff, but I will be going next week. Let's listen to what? Osterine Coder 273 with I've Gone Mad? We'll be right back.

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Yet, at least. You could help donate. 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Box 90549, Brooklyn, New York, 11209, care of Nick. Just put Nick on there. You don't do Nick the Rat or Nick's a Rat or Fuckface. Don't do that, people. Don't do that. Don't. I didn't go to the P.O. Box this week, as I said, so I do not know if I got anything. I'm sure there was an envelope from Sir Makrachevich, so I'm just going to give him a big... Thank you, Doctor. Thank you for the $2, and don't you dare. I know where you live. You could also donate by going to nicktherat.com/donate.html. Remember, this is a value-for-value show. I give it all out there for free, and if you like what you get, you could send it back to me. Let's see if anybody has donated. I think there might be one or two this week. Let's see here. See, we got a couple here. Maybe I should get stoned on the show more often. Not like I've never done that before. Oh my God! Looks, I do initials, I do amounts, and I read notes. And that's how I do it. So I don't dox you. I got $5.55. There's no note here. No note. And it came from DM. I got DM'd $5.55. Thank you. Thank you, DM. You are the best. You know, the good old days when I used to get trashed. Trashed Gordon on the radio. But now I just maybe might get slightly tipsy. Maybe. Still haven't had any alcohol, so that's good. I'm California sober, as they say, but I wouldn't really count 10 milligrams once a week as being much of anything either. But I digress and undress, etc., etc. Good night, meet us in the back alley. We also have DM, thank you once again, thank you. We got, what is this here? $4.33 from DM? DM, did you send me two things here, DM? DM me twice? That's, yeah, DM. DM. DM, DMovich. Thank you so much, DM, for, I guess, $5.55 and $4.20 or something? Either way, that was almost like $10 there, DM. Thank you so much. You are the best. We have 420 also came in from J-O. J-O with 420. Joe. Joe, you are the best. Oh, Midas is back. Look at that. Midas is in and out like Flint.

0: There it is. There's the other ear. Thank you. J.O., you are the best. I hope you are enjoying the content that I deliver to you. I deliver all sorts of weird news and strange stuff, as the kids out there say. Strange stuff. They say it like that, too. It's very weird. N.W. comes in with 420. Thank you so much, N.W. Thank you, N.W. You never leave notes or anything. N.W., your DM, all that, and all those people, they don't leave any notes. I want to know what you guys are thinking. What should I keep doing? What should I stop? We'll never know. Anyway, thank you so much for those donations. You guys are the best. I love you very much. You can also donate by going to twitch.tv. And if you have a Amazon Prime account, you can give me a free 4 schmacaroonies. Just subscribe to my page there. Maybe NetNed subbed for 71 months at tier 1 7 days ago. I don't know if I did that last week. If I missed it last week, I'm doing it this week. No, actually, I did do that last week. I remember. Thank you so much again, NetNed, for that. You are the best. Zelone Bologna. All right, let's get back to the show. We got a lot more to do here. I got to stop burping on the podcast. I got rid of the mouse clicker, but back on the burps. It says, gosh darn Dr. Pepper. Doctor, stop. Okay. Let's see. You can't read any of that, can you? There you go. There you go. I don't think you don't really need to read that anyway. Found this cool website I'd like to dive into a little bit here. Let me grab it up for you guys. This should be a kind of fun one. If not, we'll soon find out. I only kind of scratched the surface of this place. I was digging around a little bit, but I figured I'd go there and share it with you. Audio atrocities. Rug burn for your eardrums. I'd figure I'd go through it with you here. We got bad. Welcome to Audio Atrocities. This site is intended to be a constantly growing and changing museum for the study and enjoyment of truly terrible video game voice acting. Womp, womp, womp. Let's look at the top five. Horrible voice acting. And coming in at number five, we have Chaos Wars on PlayStation 2 from 2028. Let's see. What do we got here? Let's take Exhibit C. You think I'm good for nothing, right? Let's see. Let's listen.
1: You think I'm a good for nothing, right?
0: That's not bad.
1: You think I'm a good for nothing, right?
0: No, I think that was good for something. Exhibit B, gibberish kid speak. Let's listen to this one.
2: Let me reconfirm one thing. No one knows the way to go back. Ha ha. There's no way back. I can't go back to Eluda. Telia isn't here. I am free. Goodbye, violence. Goodbye, tyranny.
0: Yeah, this is that was a bad one. Fire that kid. Fire that kid. Exhibit A. Maybe we can sell it at Akabara.
3: What's this? A computer or something? Maybe we can sell it at Akihabara.
0: Yeah, that guy had no feeling in there.
3: What's this?
0: Garbage. That's what it is. Junk. Now, let's see what else we got here. We got, coming in at number four, we got Castle Shikigami 2. Shikigami. We got three clips here. Actually, there's a lot of clips. I didn't play all the other ones. Was there more for the last one, too? Yeah, there was. Wow, that was a whole crap load.
2: So I just calm down, and you stop punching me with the iron ball in your fist.
0: 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Video game voiceover actors. These are the worst ones. There's a website called Audio Atrocities. com. 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
4: Now I think I've got my head around this different dimensions business, but how do I get back to Tokyo?
0: I don't know. How do you get back to Tokyo? Let's get out of Chaos Wars. That was still Chaos Wars. Let's check out Castle Shikigami.
5: Slaves for fashion dislike bulges.
0: I like that one.
5: Slaves for fashion dislike bulges.
0: I like bulges. I don't know. I'm kind of into it. Don't come yet. Don't soil your hands. Holy moly.
6: Don't come yet. Don't soil your hands. Not yours, Ko.
0: I think I need to save that one. I think this is a good one. I think this is a A+ voice acting.
6: Don't come yet.
0: I'm gonna come. I like girls, but now it's about justice. Ooh.
7: Hi, what a cute boy. Interested in my body, aren't you?
0: Oh, yeah.
8: Not interested.
7: Oh, you're into that.
8: I like girls, but now it's about justice.
0: It's kind of bad. Just pick a random one here.
9: I accept. I'm Kim of 2 homes and 7 moms.
0: That one's pretty bad. What does that even freaking mean, man? What does that mean? Sometimes you're just like, what does that mean? What? Resident Evil is number 3 here? PlayStation, 1997. I guess this one had some, It's not just a poisonous snake, it's a monster.
10: It's not just a poisonous snake, it's a monster!
0: I don't remember that in Resident Evil. I played that game a lot. And that one... That's bad.
10: It's not just a poisonous snake. It's a monster.
0: Jeez. Let's see. You, the master of unlocking, take it with you. This one I remember. It was when he's talking to Jill. Jill, you're a master of unlocking. Take it with you.
11: We should start from the first floor, okay? And Jill, here's a lockpick. It might be handy if you, the master of unlocking, take it with you.
0: Yeah, that was kind of shoddy, I guess. These are all actual people. It's not AI, at least. It's all real people saying real shit in real video games. Lo and behold, Resident Evil became one of the biggest franchises ever with voice acting like that. Let's see what else they got here. You were almost a Jill sandwich.
11: That was too close. You were almost a Jill sandwich.
12: You're right. Barry, thanks for saving my life.
0: I didn't remember Jill sounding so masculine. Jill sounds kind of masculine here.
13: Now, Jill, can you go?
11: I'm going with you. Chris is our old partner, you know.
10: This house is too dangerous. There are terrible demons. Ouch!
0: Who is that guy even supposed to be? Is that Chris Redfield?
10: This house is too dangerous.
0: I don't know who that's supposed to, whose voice that is, but nah.
11: There must be a back door somewhere.
0: Yeah, that's what I ask all the girls. Let's check out the number one here. Actually, no, it's number 2. Deep Fear. This is Saturn, 1998. I don't think I ever played this game. That looks a little familiar. Oh, maybe I did. My friend had a Sega Saturn. I did not personally own a Sega Saturn or a Sega CD. But I was jealous of my friend who had one. Because he got a whole bunch of bootleg games back in the day. And we played the heck out of Sewer Shark and stuff. Let's see what this one is. When you get back, would you have an ice cream with me? Let's see.
14: Sarah!
15: Be careful. The dolphins. Please save them.
14: Come on, Saren. Let's go back to land together.
15: When you get back...
14: What?
15: Would you have an ice cream with me?
14: Of course.
0: Of course. I like that last part. Next time, if you have a family member in the army, they're going out on a mission, or they're being what is that called again when they when army people get sent out? When they get they say, hey, when you come back, have an ice cream with me. They're like, what is that from? Like, it's Deep Fear from Sega Saturn, 1980-98 over there.
16: What's the matter, Dubois?
17: John, it's a facility check. I have this strange feeling.
0: Wow. Deployed. When they're deployed, I was thinking. Not recon or a mission, guys. Did you hear this guy? Listen to this. This is great.
16: What's the matter, Dubois?
17: John, it's a facility check. I have this strange feeling.
16: That doesn't sound too good.
17: Oh, definitely. It's from the air unit area. It's howling at the top of its lungs. I wonder if it's wearing down.
16: Can it be fixed?
17: Oh, not right away.
0: Can it be fixed? Who okayed that? The really fruity sounding guy is not so bad. He was just trying to do a thing, but... Can it be fixed? They should have cut that.
17: Oh, by the way, Commander Clancy was looking for you.
16: Okay. What's the matter, Dubois?
0: Dubois? And let's hear one more from this. Actually, I don't know.
18: Let's go back, Chief! This is bad!
16: We haven't finished our mission. We have to save the doctor.
18: Please, no! You saw how that guy turned into a monster.
16: I know. That was strange. Yes, this is Mayor.
19: This is Clancy. What's the situation over there?
16: Besides the air system being down, there seems to be no major damage. Also, one of the survivors turned into a monster.
19: A monster? What are you talking about?
18: A monster?
19: Anyway, save the doctor and hurry up and start the Navy area docking operation. SEALs are on their way. We'll leave the final solution up to them. Over and out.
16: You heard the man. Let's go. Mookie, pilot me around the Navy area.
18: Wait! Okay!
0: My favorite part is the footsteps. I miss old video game footstep sounds. Something about it that just tickles my ASMR. I can't even recreate it. How do you... Hold on here, I gotta... I should be a Foley guy. That's what they call him, right? Doctor, there's a monster down there. Follow me down the hallway. Doctor? Okay. Open the door. That's not what a door sounds like. I didn't really have a doorknob device, so I just squeezed my cans. Let's see what else we got here. A monster? What are you talking about? I got some more clips here. Let's try to find
20: Mayor, we've got a serious situation.
16: What's the problem?
20: A while ago, the Sea Fox, which was just getting ready to depart, crashed into the Navy area.
16: Crash? What happened?
20: We don't know yet.
0: It crashed. He just told you what happened. Jeez. What a tard. Alright, let's see the number one. We got Enchanted Arms, I think I played that. Last Alert. TurboGrafx CD, 1990. Let's see what we got here. Dun, dun, dun. I never played this game. I have no idea what this is. Exhibit C, Chairman Steve.
21: Colonel Kadat of the Republic of Libid. Mr. Lee of the Hong Kong Mafia.
0: What the hell did he just say? Colonel of Libid?
21: Colonel Kadat of the Republic of Libid. Mr. Lee of the Hong Kong Mafia. Chairman Steve of the Dual Foundation, Dr. Garcia, a brilliant physicist. With these four as its core figures, Force Project, an international armed band, began its evil activities. Its aim was to rule the world by organizing massacres, blackmailing, terrorism, and smuggling of weapons.
0: That wasn't so bad. I thought these were going to be, like, a lot worse.
22: Why would a hireling soldier like you run such a risk to torment me like this? Why?
23: Garcia, nobody can hire my feelings.
0: What?
22: Why would a hireling soldier like you run such a risk to torment me like this? Why?
23: Garcia, nobody can hire my feelings.
0: All right, yeah, sure. Can't hire my feelings. Put him on layaway.
1: You've shown me some fancy action here. The damages on this ship and the weapons aboard will come to $1 billion.
23: People will hate you, Steve, if you're too stingy.
0: I don't think that's number one. Is it the number one worst?
23: So we meet finally, Dr. Garcia.
22: Guy Kazama, you have foiled every one of my ambitions. You're going to have to pay for this.
0: That's not so bad either. How's this number one? Is there like a list of games here? Like how many games are actually listed on here? Recent atrocities. Ghost Squad. Let's see what Ghost Squad on the Wii.
2: We've lost Bravo and Charlie because of you. Report to me immediately when you return.
0: I guess they kind of messed that up. Got that Bill Shatner going on there.
2: Explosives have been detected ahead. It's a booby trap by the enemies.
0: It's a booby trap by the enemies. Oh my god. Well, let's see the index. Oh boy. Okay. There's only 50, 60 games here? I thought there's going to be like millions of games because like there's a lot of bad voice acting in a lot of games here. But, eh. Let's change the mode a little bit. Let's change the mood. Let's do a Bigfoot assault. Let's see what Mystery Man has in store for us tonight. I don't know. Let's see what he's got. Hold on. Let's get Mystery Man over here.

Good evening, sewer chatters. Mystery Man here, dripping up from the rusted grates of the Dark Sewer Network to welcome you into the wet dark like a flappy vagina. The calendar's leaning hard towards Halloween, and so am I. I got a big thick one for it. That thin-skinned night when the woods remembered every trespass. Tonight, we kick the spooky season off. Proper. Settle in. Don't rattle your chains. You're about to listen to Bigfoot Assault. A campfire story for you in the sewer. 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

rented the cabin on purpose. Four of them, late 30s, still pretending that they were the same kids who once dared each other into cemeteries. What a bunch of pussies. I go to cemeteries for fun. These kids, a bunch of pussies. That's just Mystery Man talking, though. So, whatever. Let's go on. Halloween weekend in the Cascades. No cell service. A wood stove and a fifth of something cheap. Jeez, cheap stuff. These kids these days. They gotta get something better than the cheap stuff. The cheap, if you're gonna go out into the cemetery, get something good. The owner had left a note. Stay on the marked trails. Don't feed anything. Especially not my fat wife. She doesn't need any more. And for God's sake, don't go looking after dark. They laughed. Derek hung a cheap Bigfoot mask on the porch like a joke. Jenna brought glow sticks. Marcus brought a trail cam, just in case. And Kara brought her big fat titties. Ah ha ha ha. I'm joking. She brought the bourbon and the attitude that nothing in the woods could be worse than her last marriage. By 9, the stories started, the way they always do when the fire's low and the winds knock. Local legend said a family of them lived higher up, huge, reeking of wet dog and old blood. Kind of like Rosie O'Donnell's bloody pussy on her period. Yuck. Derek, already slurring, stood up and announced he was going to find the bastard. He wore the mask, stomp around, scare the others when they came looking. Classic prank. They told him not to be a fucking idiot. He went anyway, flashlight bouncing like a dying star between the black trunks. The cabin door shut. The woods swallowed the beam.

20 minutes later, the trail cam on the porch caught something that wasn't Derek. It might have been my mom. She's, a little lost and confused these days, and sometimes she goes out into the woods looking for her husband. I think we have to change her medication, but that's neither near here or near there, or near deers or near rears. Feet, if it wasn't an inch, shoulders like a refrigerator wrapped in hair, the color of drowned moss. It paused at the edge of the light, head cocked as if it was listening to the laughter inside. Then it moved with a hunter's patience, circling the cabin once, twice. The smell arrived first, rotten leaves, copper, and something older, like a grave opened after the rain. Jenna said, "Do you smell that?" Nobody answered, because they all knew that it was Jenna and her stinky pussy. The porch boards creaked. Not Derek's tread. Heavier.

first hit took the front door off its hinges like a cardboard piece of shit. Splinters sprayed the room. The thing filled the doorway, blocking the Halloween moon, eyes reflecting the fire like wet coins. It didn't roar. It exhaled. A wet, steaming sound that fogged the air. Marcus raised the poker. The creature took it from him and said, "What the fuck are you doing, you little idiot? I'm Bigfoot, you piece of shit. You really gonna try to use this on me? You're a fucking piece of waste of panty doo-doo." He took it away from him, like a twig from a child, and drove it through Marcus's shoulder into the wall. He screamed once. Then the thing's hand, black nailed, thick as ham, closed over his face and squeezed until something popped. Tara made it to the back bedroom and locked it. She was gonna play with herself. It's the only thing that got her mind off the madness. What a useless whore. The door exploded inward. She swung the bourbon bottle, glass stared across the face that wasn't quite ape and wasn't quite man. Blood. It's blood. Dark and slow smeared her wrist. It looked at the cut the way a person looks at a mosquito bite. Then it picked her up by the throat and slammed her into the ceiling until the plaster snowed down and she stopped kicking. Jenna watched from the kitchen, frozen, glow stick still in her hand like a children's last toy. She was tripping. She thought she was still at the rave. Fuck that dumb bitch.

Jenna ran for the woods because the cabin had become a slaughterhouse. 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Branches whipped her face. She heard Derek then, not far off, screaming her name and something else. An apology, maybe. Or just animal noise. She found him on his knees. In a clearing, the cheap Bigfoot mask hanging around his neck like a joke that had soured. His flashlight lay broken. Standing over him was a second one, a smaller female, maybe. Holding him with his face all up in her cooter, he was licking away like a little hungry, thirsty poodle that was drinking like a little bowl of water, and it was really hot out, and he was just lapping away at her big fat snatch.

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They didn't need to. The small one twisted Derek's head between her fucking fat floppy thighs until his head cracked and popped off and went rolling through the trees like a dry branch snapping. Jenna dropped. She curled into wet ferns and tried to become part of the ground. A massive foot planted beside her ear. Hot breath steamed the back of her neck. Fingers the size of bananas brushed her hair. Almost gentle, as if checking whether she was still worth the trouble. It let her live. That was the worst part. It turned her over with one hand, studied her face in the moonlight, and then flicked her glow stick away into the dark. The two creatures melted back into the timber as if the forest itself had decided the lesson was taught. Jenna lay there until dawn, listening to the cabin burn from a distance. Someone's lantern knocked over in the chaos, or maybe the thing wanted the evidence gone. Smoke rose like a signal no one would answer.

Rangers found her 2 days later. Hypothermic. God damn it, mystery man. Talking in circles, they found pieces of the others scattered in a pattern that looked almost ritualistic, almost angrialistic. The fuck is angrialistic? Official reports said that it was an animal attack. Maybe a bear or a cougar or a gorilla, possibly a fucking dolphin. They didn't really have any idea. They just needed to write something down. The trail cam came with footage. The trail cam footage vanished. How did it vanish? Did they catch that guy eating that gorilla pussy or something? They wanted to keep it for themselves, I guess. The cabin owner never rented that place again. How could he? It burnt down. Jesus fucking Christ. Jenna never went back to the woods. Not even a city park after dusk. She still wakes up tasting copper and wet earth. What the Rangers didn't put in the file was the place, was the plaster cast they took from a print near the clearing. 17 inches. That sounds like me. I got a big old 17 auger. Oh wait, 6 toes? Yes, 6 toes. Weight that would crush a man's chest without trying. And the hair samples that came back as unknown primate degraded? Whew. Halloween night, when the veil's already thin, they had gone looking for a story. The woods had answered with something that remembered every joke, every camera, every drunk idiot in a rubber mask. People still hike those trails. They still tell the Bigfoot stories around other fires, laughing a little too hard. Some of them hang cheap masks on the porch posts for the reasons, for the seasons, for the... God damn it, man. Season. The trees don't care about calendars, but they notice when humans treat the dark like a theme park. On October, in the night, the wind carries a smell that doesn't belong. Rotten old blood. I think it came from that Bigfoot's big fat pussy. Jenna lives in a third floor walk-up now. Windows locked. White noise machine running. She told one reporter off the record that the creature hadn't been hungry. They'd been offended. Territorial. Halloween was their night, as much as anyone's, and 4 loud adults had turned a warning into a dare. The assault wasn't random, it was eviction. That's the thing about campfire stories, sewer chatters. We tell them to feel brave. We put on the mask and stomp into the trees because we think the dark is just another audience. But some things out there were there first. They don't want your fucking glow sticks or your bullshit cheap-ass booze or your garbage cameras or your stupid fucking jokes. They want the quiet back. They want their big pussies licked.

moral of the tale? From Mystery Man to you. 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Respect the woods when they... Respect the woods when the calendar bleeds orange and black. Or the woods will respect you right off the map. That's Bigfoot S. Alt. Sleep with one eye open. Good night, sewer chatters. Oh yeah, and thank you to the Dark Sewer Network for the free booze and the weed and all that the fucking shit that you hooked me up with. The good stuff. Thanks, man. And thanks to Nick the Rat for just, you know, being a small little piece of shit. Fuck you, Nick. You smell like asshole. I fucking hate you. Anyway, don't forget, the Halloween season is just starting. Mystery Man will be back next week. Can we cut that from the take? Fuck.

0: Wait. Why are we playing Sir Lo-Fi with Space Groove when we should be listening to Bigfoot Beats with Bigfoot 101 after that crazy story from Mystery Man? Thanks for that story there. Oh, damn. Meet us, man. I got to listen to that again. Can you link that in the chat room? I totally forgot about that. That happened a while ago. That was a long time ago. We should do another one.
1: The main event tonight.

0: people.
1: When they bought their tickets, they can chant whatever they want.
0: You know, you reach me. You tell me, well, I paid for a ticket. I'm allowed to say whatever I want to say. It's my right. Yeah, you have a right, but you abused your right. You abused the First Amendment, and you abused me. I put my life on the line for you. And me, this is the dark side, right?

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You're not getting the main event tonight.

0: Well, hot damn. Hell yeah. Thanks for the link there, Midas. Midas did a he did a Christmas Carol. I don't know how many years ago that was. Let me copy this link here. That was fun. It was a fun little project. I like doing little fun projects like that. When 2021, that feels like forever ago. Hey, let's listen to this really quick. Aww.
1: 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I'm your host, D.E. Midas. As far back as I can remember, I have loved A Christmas Carol by Charles Dickens in its many, many forms. Scrooged, starring Bill Murray, A Muppet Christmas Carol, the stage play, the radio drama, all of it. Well, on this episode, we have a full cast production of Charles Dickens' classic, A Christmas Carol.
0: Ah, yes, Midas Pod. Great, great, great podcast right there. What's the latest episode? Latest episode of Midas Pod. What year is this from? I'm listening to other podcasts on my podcast now. 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
1: Hello and welcome to Midas Pod. I'm your host, Midas. Our story for this episode, A Walk to the End of the Block, comes to us from Alex Ferdinand. 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A link will be on screen right now if you're using a modern podcast app, but they can also be found in the show notes for this episode. Spencer, Lorian, and Mary-Kate Ultra will be helping me tell this story. Their links and bios.
0: You got Mary-Kate Ultra in there? I could listen to that girl talk all the time. She's got the best little, she does those little things, but they're only like 5 minutes long. When I listen to pod, COVID really did just fucking age us quick. Killed us! She only does like 6 minute long little things, and it's not even on like an RSS feed or something. I wanna gather all of her little MP3s and make a big long MP3 and listen to that. I was about to open my email on the air right there. That would have been bad. Let me open it up over here. Where is Mary-Kate? She's in my email. That's how I get her. Like, Mary-Kate Ultra. It's like in my email and it's only 10 minutes long. I can't go to sleep listening to that, but I would like to go to sleep listening to Mary-Kate Ultra's podcast. Let's listen to, let me put it from here to here. Can't Win Them All. This came out September 7th from Mary-Kate Ultra. Listen to this.
2: They always say can't win them all. And it's funny because people talk about life like it's a lottery. But lately, to me, it feels a lot more like a sweepstakes. You're not really putting money down for your ticket, but you're entering. Every day you're entering. Take what I say with a grain of salt. Actually, those salt mines? Picture a big old hill of salt. Bigger than your body. Bigger than a house. I'm not the biggest fan of gambling or lotteries to begin with. But I've been thinking that maybe it would almost be better if society was a little bit more like a lottery than a sweepstakes. Because right now, everything feels more scammy than a lottery.
0: Ain't that the truth? MK Ultra. You can find her at MaryKateUltra.substack.com. You gotta go to her Substack. Not her stack. Her Substack. And then it's like, you can't even... And then you gotta like click into it and stuff. I just wanted an RSS feed. Gather like an hour's worth of because each one's about 10 minutes. So put six of them together, then make an RSS feed and then slap it into a podcast form. I'm just, I could, I'll do it so I could listen to it at night. I'll do it for you, Mary. No. All right, we're going to open up the phone lines here, 917-719-5923. Why not have some late-night phone lines open here? Got a voicemail here. Let's listen to it.
3: 917-719-5923. Hey. Hey, Nick. That Mystery Man voice sounds awfully auspicious. Yes, yes, very auspicious. Hey. Hold on, let me fucking mute that shit or something. Did you hear about the man that dipped his balls into glitter? Yeah, that whole story is, pretty nuts, huh? Pretty nuts, glitter. Adios, mofo!
0: Pretty nuts.

0: North of the Rockies. Hi, you're on the air with Nick the Rat.
1: Nick, how the hell are you?
0: I'm okay. How the hell are you, caller?
1: Boy, not in my best shape, I'll tell you that.
0: Did your legs fall off?
1: No, they did not fall off. Not yet.
0: Do you have glitter on your balls?
1: It's probably just sweat.
0: Sweaty balls. What's going on? What's the problem?
1: Man, I did something dumb. I fell in love.
0: Oh!
1: It's really dumb.
0: Why is falling in love dumb, caller?
1: Because it didn't work out.
0: Oh, man, that's the weird thing about love. It's sometimes it's you get infatuated with the person, and if they're not infatuated with you, then it's more like, oh, fuck, it's not love, it's just, oh, fuck.
1: Well, here's the thing. He was infatuated with me one night, and then the next morning it wasn't.
0: Well, then that's not infatuation, man. I've suffered infatuation. And
1: me too. I had it.
0: It doesn't last time. Just one night. That's whatever she had was not infatuation,
1: no.
0: Man. Was she drunk?
1: No, it was 3 weeks long.
0: Oh, 3 weeks?
1: Yeah.
0: That's weird. Usually infatuations last for like a long time until you die.
1: Yeah. That's why it's so weird. I was like, well, wait a minute. Are you lying, or I can't tell?
0: She might have been. Did she find your ball glitter? Did she?
1: No, she didn't find it.
0: No, that's good. Was there a reason that she said she was no longer infatuated with you?
1: Yeah, but it didn't make any sense.
0: Did it make dollars?
1: No, it made loonies.
0: Ah, loonies. Well, yeah. it's because you didn't take a shower.
1: No, the story's a little bit dumber than that.
0: You don't know how to read?
1: Okay. We went to high school together.
0: Okay.
1: And then haven't seen her for 16 years. Then she starts pursuing me, and she's like, I've had a crush on you for years. And I'm like, oh. And I just got divorced in February.
0: Huh.
1: I'm like, wow, that's really strange. I had no idea. Because you never, ever said anything to me. and you know, I remember, I mean, I thought she was hot in high school, too. I mean, I was like, oh, yeah. That'd be cool.
0: Doesn't
1: but
0: that piss you
1: way
0: off?
1: Way out of my reach.
0: When you
1: yeah,
0: talk
1: it was like way out of my reach.
0: And she wanted
1: but
0: you too.
1: It turns
0: she
1: out she had a crush on me in high school.
0: Yeah.
1: I'm like, what the fuck is this? So now I'm single. She's single. We're both divorced. We're both super into each other for 3 weeks. I feel pretty comfortable. Now here's the caveat, though. We live in different states.
0: Okay.
1: So we're missing the physical part of it, where it's like actually being in front of each other and talking.
0: Wait a second. These 3 weeks, were they all in different states?
1: Yes.
0: My man.
1: But it gets worse. It gets worse. It gets so much worse.
0: Okay.
1: So we, like, message for, like, a few days, and then she gives me her number, and then we start FaceTiming. And I fell so hard and hit my face on the way down that I bought a plane ticket immediately.
0: Yeah, why wouldn't you? Sure, yeah.
1: Yeah, so I was like, yeah, I know. I know that this is good. Like, through and through. And so I buy the fucking plane ticket. This is like, you know, day one of like day one of probably, or maybe it'd be like day three in like the whole 3 week scheme. And then at the end of this, she tells me that I'm like this horrible person, that I'm like rude, dismissive, and like defensive, and like I only want naive women, and like I, you call women bitches a lot. I was like, what the fuck? You're cool with all this.
0: I and you should, after she said that, you should be like, well, now you know why.
1: Well, I didn't, she like didn't give me any examples. And I'm like, what are you talking about? And so, but I already have these, I already have this fucking $700 plane ticket.
0: So wait.
1: So now.
0: Did you ever say bitch or bitches about bitches?
1: Yeah, but then she was like, yeah, that's a bitch thing to do. Like, she's like also saying it and affirming it. So
0: was bitching along with you, and then.
1: Exactly.
0: Then she bitched out at the end.
1: I said, oh man, today my coworker's being a bitch. And she goes, yeah, maybe she should act her wage. I was like, holy shit. You took it to another level.
0: Dear God. So you bought the plane ticket. Did you ever actually get over there?
1: I'm there right now.
0: Like outside of her house?
1: No. Like she stood me up. She didn't talk to me for 2 weeks. It was 5 weeks was my plane ticket, like was my flight. So we have the 3 week period, and then after 3 weeks, 2 weeks later is today.
0: Good God, man. Are you like sleeping in a car or you got a hotel room?
1: No. Well, I'm actually in my hometown. So like I have quite a few spots I can stay. But I had to rent a car, rearrange my entire trip, spend an extra $1,000 on top of the $700 to get here. And 2 weeks before I get here, she's like mutes all my alerts, stops reading my text messages, like doesn't block me on anything, but just like mutes everything.
0: And all because you said your coworker was a bitch. Did you send her any money at all?
1: No.
0: Huh. This is highly odd behavior.
1: Is it not? You know, so I fall in love with this girl, and then she starts acting all weird, and my sister's like, oh, it sounds like maybe there's a commitment fright here.
0: Maybe. So did you see her face-to-face at all, or you...
1: She fucking stood me up this morning. Well, she stood me up 2 weeks ago, but, like, I had told... One of my last messages was like, hey, I'm going to be here at this time. We should just talk. Like, it's fine if you don't like me. Just tell me that you don't like me, because everything you said doesn't make any sense.
0: That's just... that's great.
1: And I just spent $1,700 getting here.
0: Is she on SSRIs?
1: Yes.
0: never get involved with somebody on SSRIs. Wait, you might be on SSRIs. I don't know.
1: No. I'm just really fucking high.
0: Well, that's fine. You know, smoking weed or getting stoned or doing like real drugs, not like some pharmaceuticals.
1: No, I stopped doing those when I was 13, after my mom put me on them.
0: Ah, man, that's rough. Bitches.
1: Yeah, I'm not like addicted to it now, so I'm fine.
0: It's hard to trust people that don't even know how to trust themselves.
1: Yeah, and well, she had said that. She was like, well, I have a hard time being vulnerable. I'm like, yeah, it's hard. I'm doing it right now. So it's okay. But I was like, I'm being vulnerable with you. Like, I thought we were just talking. And she was like,
0: Now, did she send you any nudes?
1: Yes.
0: Well, now's a perfect time to share them with the sewer. Don't do that.
1: I'm not going to do that. No.

0: So like she's fine.
1: And
0: Like
1: she was aware of this too, right? You didn't just show up and it's like, "Hey, I'm here."
0: No.
1: Okay.
0: No,
1: Huh.
0: we were planning it like for 3 weeks.
1: Oh my God. That's crazy.
0: Yeah.
1: I
0: So
1: feel sorry.
0: now I'm here.
1: I feel sorry for your balls. They're probably blue. You were like, "Oh my God." I feel bad for your heart too. I know you're heartbroken. You were in love, but this girl's like, "Man, I wanted to bang you back when it was illegal."
0: Pretty much.
1: And
0: She
1: now,
0: still said she did.
1: yeah, that's crazy, dude. That's crazy. Her prescription probably changed. Her psychiatrist probably gave her like a different medication.
0: Yeah, she probably was like, "I really like this guy," and the psychiatrist was like, "Let me up your dosage. Fuck that guy."
1: Take these.
0: No, he's trying to take control of you. He's gonna make you sane. Then I can't give you any more SSRIs.
1: Oh God, man, that's rough.
0: He might. Yeah.
1: Are you gonna egg her house?
0: I don't have her address.
1: Oh wait, so you were planning this whole? Well, I guess you know you planned to meet and things, and you weren't planning on staying at her
0: Well,
1: house when you went there.
0: she invited me to stay in her house for a week.
1: But didn't give you the address.
0: I mean, she was just going to pick me up from the airport. I didn't really need the address.
1: I guess. Because, you know,
0: I
1: when
0: mean,
1: I'm
0: do you,
1: talking
0: like
1: to
0: when you
1: hoes
0: pick
1: from
0: up a
1: high
0: friend
1: school,
0: from the airport, do you give them your address or like do you just go pick them up?
1: if I'm trying to get freaky with some girl from high school, I'd be like, "What's your address, girl? I want to see it on Google Maps. I want to know where I'm going."
0: Yeah, but I don't live in the same state.
1: The Google Maps is all over the place.
0: Yeah, you're right.
1: That's a little bit of a that would have been a little bit weird. Like if she was like, "Yeah, come over to my house," and I'm like, "But where is your she might
0: Yeah.
1: be." Yeah, it's so maybe she was an Indian person using AI to pretend, or maybe
0: Oh,
1: like it
0: not
1: was
0: doing
1: like
0: white.
1: a
0: Well, that's
1: somebody
0: true.
1: else
0: They're
1: from
0: doing
1: high
0: white
1: school.
0: face.
1: It might have been maybe somebody that was maybe it was your ex-wife fucking with you.
0: I would like. I would actually respect my ex-wife if she could pull that off. I'd like. She had a hard enough time tying her shoes. I can't really
1: No, she used
0: see that happening.
1: ChatGPT 6. She got that new one and set it all up to
0: Hey,
1: trick
0: will you
1: you.
0: fuck with him?
1: Yeah. Jesus Christ, dude.
0: I haven't
1: That's
0: talked to her for months.
1: Well, think of it as like a vacation of that's annoying as shit, man. I don't know.
0: Yeah, I've been pretty tore up about the thing. It's been pretty like I've been through a lot of shit in the last year, and this was kind of like a really shitty capstone on it. Like I lost all my property. I went back to not talking terms with my dad. I lost my puppy. I got divorced.
1: You lost your
0: My
1: puppy?
0: grandparents don't. Yeah, well, so when I lost the housing, when I lost the acreage and my name on the money account and removed from the will, I moved and I could not bring my dog with me, so I had to leave my dog.
1: Okay, so you didn't really. I thought you like lost it, like you opened the door and let it run away or
0: No.
1: something like that.
0: No, I had to leave the dog.
1: Jeez, you got kicked in the ball. Wait, was that from your family or from your ex-wife that you lost all that?
0: It was from, so my family kicked me off the property basically. And so I moved to Hawaii.
1: Huh.
0: But it's really difficult to get animals there.
1: Huh. Did you work for
0: And he's,
1: a liquor company?
0: maybe. I might have done that. I do it now, in Hawaii.
1: Did I talk to you before?
0: Maybe.
1: Dude, I feel horrible right now because you were saying how everything was going great. And
0: Yeah.
1: now it sounds like it's
0: I mean, seriously, honestly, in a every sense except for being retarded and falling.

0: falling in love. Everything's going great. Like, I rented a luxury vehicle. I'm here on solo vacation, and I'm going to go back home to Hawaii and work at a distillery. Like, things aren't really that bad.
1: Didn't your parents disown
0: except for
1: you
0: all of this?
1: Because you married a white woman or something?
0: No, no. My dad disowned me. I think my dad hated me since I was born. So.
1: Oh, Jesus Christ.
0: Yeah, well, at least I guess my mom said he was fine with me as a baby, but as soon as my personality hit, he left my mom. So,
1: damn, dog, man. And I thought I was having a bad couple of months.
0: It's been a bad year, dude. It's been a really bad year.
1: Yeah, 2026 is garbage. It's garbage year.
0: Yeah, half of 2025 was garbage too.
1: Yeah, the shitty thing is that the next year never seems to be better. Like, I'm always like, oh, that year sucked. Hope the next one's good.
0: I've been through quite a few of them at this point, and I'm like, man, aren't these supposed to, like, get better at some point? Like, shouldn't I feel better?
1: Yeah, I don't
0: know. Is it really always this bad?
1: I think that the only good part is that it keeps getting worse, is that the small little good things throughout you'll notice the small good things more.
0: Yeah,
1: but everything else sucks.
0: I miss calling into the show, but now I'm 6 hours behind you. So like, I work.
1: Oh shit!
0: So like, it's 6 p.m. and I'm like, I'm working, and it's midnight in the sewer.
1: It is like that. It's fucking midnight in the sewer.
0: Yeah. Oh shit,
1: man.
0: Yeah, it is.
1: It's midnight 11. It's 12.
0: I'm on West Coast time right now, but like 3 hours, I'd be 3 hours earlier than now.
1: Man.
0: Fire back home, or whatever, wherever home is, wherever the fuck that is.
1: Bitches don't make it easy.
0: You call women bitches a lot.
1: Well, you know.
0: I'm just kidding. I don't even really do. Only if they're being bitches.
1: Oh yeah, but when are they not?
0: I mean, women call other women bitches all the time.
1: Yeah,
0: like,
1: I know.
0: I don't know what the big deal is.
1: It's a very. It's kind of like, well, you're
0: like
1: not a bitch, so you can't say.
0: Call other women bitches.
1: You can only.
0: Yeah, okay.
1: People are like to gatekeep the fun words. It's like only bitches.
0: I knew we had some disagreements, like, culturally, but I didn't think they were. I didn't realize maybe they're actually that serious.
1: They could be. Like, sometimes you never know.
0: It can be.
1: I thought you were going to say all this happened.
0: We've known each other for a long time.
1: I thought you were going to say it's because you voted for Trump or something. That seems to be the... will cause a lot of issues back
0: in
1: the day.
0: If both the answer of I voted for Trump or I don't vote, both of those are the wrong answer.
1: Well, you dodged another divorce. Think of it this way.
0: I was never going to marry her. I'm definitely not doing any more contractual marriages ever again. That shit is dumb.
1: Yeah.
0: I don't like having the state involved in my marriage, because that means the state can get involved in my divorce.
1: It is strange how they did that. It helps with taxes, though. I think getting married helps with taxes a little
0: just
1: bit.
0: Just picture marriage licenses as like an insurance scam.
1: It really is, man. It's weird,
0: so,
1: how
0: like,
1: people
0: I don't,
1: think
0: like,
1: they
0: you
1: need
0: know,
1: it too.
0: I don't need a piece of paper and the state, the authority of the state to like declare I'm married to somebody. I just don't. I mean, I was married for 7 years, and like, I got really lucky that she didn't take half of my shit. And she didn't. Neither of us are malicious towards each other. We just went our separate ways, and that's it. Like, it was a very easy divorce. It took 2 weeks, but like. Half my shit was, like, you know, tied to her. And I don't have a lot of shit. So, why don't I just not do that? I don't see why that has to be a sign of, you know, like, commitment. You can have half of my stuff and my money.
1: Because if you're with somebody for that long, and if you don't commit, that just means you're a big pussy. Sir, that's what they tell us. Or something.
0: Yeah, that's what I need the state to tell me.
1: It's not just the state, it's TV shows, it's your family, it's their friends, it's like everybody's brainwashed.
0: It's, It's crazy. It's crazy. You don't have to do that. But for some people, it works. You know, if you're both on the same page about it, you know.
1: Yeah, you know, whatever. Yeah, everything works for some people.
0: No hate on anybody else. If you do your stuff, whatever your way, like, it just wouldn't work for me, I guess.
1: Me personally, I would never get married. Married. I was married for I don't even know how long it is anymore. Jeez, it feels like
0: time.
1: Yesterday. Time flies.
0: It just goes by.
1: Just flies by.
0: It sure does. All of a sudden, my 10 years are gone.
1: Well, you're not getting them back either, man. So you just gotta keep.
0: That's what I mean.
1: You got more bye-bye. Coming.
0: Yeah. The future's bright, but that's why I was like, this is really dumb because everything's actually pretty good.
1: It's you're still alive. That's all that really matters. Even though your youth is gone and everything that you ever really liked is gone, and everything is just sucky and shitty.
0: Your family hates you. You have no money, and but things are looking good.
1: It's a rough situation in life sometimes. But you know, during these down times, it will make the good times seem better. It definitely does. You learn. You also learn how to live in the shit. I've seen this because the more I've been laid off, the more I've been realizing that I've been spending money poorly. the shit you're going through now will teach you a lesson. It's.
0: Yeah, I got it.
1: Yeah.
0: Well, it'll teach me a few.
1: Yeah. Well, you know, it's, I guess that's a good thing, knowing that lesson, I guess. But the other weird thing about learning lessons, like, okay, I learned my lesson, but that lesson probably will never come up again in your life anyway. It's like, damn, I wish this happened more often. Like, I wish there was more people from when I was 16 saying they wanted to fuck me. Because then I would know to get there.
0: Well, there's a lot of really connecting stuff there. Mostly because she knows me from, like, past lives, you know? And that's, like, you know, that was one of the problems with my ex, is, like, she just didn't understand me, for one. And, you know, maybe I didn't understand myself as well. But I have a pretty good grasp on it now. And to know somebody who knows that part of my past and is also seemingly infatuated with me, and who invited it, like, she was like, I'll come to Hawaii and I'll hang out with you. Can I stay with you? That was way before I even bought the ticket.
1: You should have told her to come to you. Next time, tell them to come to you.
0: I had to wait 4 months, and I should have just waited. But the infatuation took over, and we both love bombed each other. And then it just, like, blew up, I guess.
1: Yeah, that happens sometimes. It's gone.
0: Yeah, no, that's a possibility that's what happened. It's a pretty strong one.
1: Yeah. The feelings are weird. Feelings for people.
0: They are weird.
1: Sometimes when you're with somebody, you don't love them, and then later on you think about them, like, damn, that was something good. I fucked that up. Then sometimes you're with somebody and you're like, oh man, I love them so much, and they're a piece of shit. And then you really don't. And then you're like, why? It's sometimes it's like a thing that you can't control, and sometimes it's a thing you control, but in the wrong way. Life sucks.
0: Yeah. What do you do with them? You know, they seem like they're pretty honest, you know, things, emotions.
1: But they're not. And I wish I was able to control my emotions too. Like I barely know myself. I think I know myself, but then when I'm in the situation where I'm like, yeah, this is me, I fuck it all up. I'm just like, oh man.
0: Yeah. That's the crazy thing. It's like you're like, because I spent the better half of 5, 6, 7 years just not being emotional with somebody, like just turning my emotions off. So, like, Yeah, I did not have the same. I didn't have the same thing with my ex-wife ever, which was unfortunate. But I never felt that way about my ex-wife.
1: Bitches.
0: Yeah, it's crazy.
1: Well, how's the weather over there?
0: It's actually beautiful. Seattle's a lovely place.
1: Seattle. Seattle. I've been to Seattle once.
0: Yeah. I grew up over here, so I'm very familiar with the area. And this is, if you're ever going to fly to Seattle, September's like the most beautiful time to be here. It's been sunny and 75. The leaves are turning. Nightlife is busy because everybody wants to eat outside. It's nice.
1: I thought you were going to say September 11th is the time you get the cheapest cheapest plane tickets. In Seattle.
0: Is, but I booked for the 8th.
1: In Seattle. There's like ducks that are cars that turn into boats?
0: Yeah. The old, whatever the fuck that tour is. Did I never took it because I just grew up here.
1: Did you ever do it?
0: No.
1: That's funny.
0: I almost got hit by it, but I didn't do it.
1: I can imagine. I went to Seattle once and I went on one of those. It was interesting. I was like, what the fuck is that? I guess I'm going to go on that.
0: Yeah.
1: It's weird. It's like, we're going to drive to the water and then go into the water.
0: Back up.
1: With the bus.
0: Wow, I'm on the water.
1: Well, yeah, but it's fun because it's all inside of the stupid fucking duck. And then they took us past it was either Bill Gates or Steve Jobs' house. We're like, there's Steve Jobs' house. I'm like, I don't give a fuck.
0: It was probably Bill Gates. Bill Gates lives in Magnolia.
1: Yeah, I think it was probably Bill Gates. Seattle was okay. It was fine there. There was a lot of stoned people walking around the street, a lot of homeless too, or something. I don't know if they were homeless, but
0: yeah, you can add one more to that.
1: There you go. maybe I bumped into you while I was there. Future,
0: I remember you.
1: That shit's crazy.
0: You smell weird.
1: I definitely smell weird.
0: Yeah, that's cool. Did you learn anything on the duck tour? Like, was there anything super interesting?
1: I think I told you everything about it. It's just, it's interesting to be on a bus that drives right into the water. I kind of felt like Batman, but then, I was in a big duck, so I was like...
0: But like Adam West Batman?
1: I guess more like Adam West Batman, because the duck factor. I remember the Steve Jobs' house thing, and that was about it.
0: Damn, they didn't give me like history or anything.
1: They did, but I don't remember any of it. This was a long time ago.
0: I guess, yeah.
1: I wonder if, because I keep the I keep all my data with Google. Google knows where I've been everywhere. I'm sure. Let's see if I go to the maps here and see if I found where did I stay. Can I see? Let's see, New York. 37. No, I don't want New York. Galway. I've been to Galway.
0: Galway.
1: In Ireland. Seattle. Does it have where I stayed in Seattle? The Space Needle's there.
0: Yeah, Space Needle. I had dinner. I've had several dinners at the top of the Space Needle.
1: Really? That shit's expensive, isn't it?
0: Yeah.
1: That shit's scary.
0: Well, you know, when you work for the church, we're doing the Lord's work.
1: The Lord's work. The Space Needle, because I'm scared of, like, heights. So when I went out on that thing, I had to, like, hug the wall. I couldn't look.
0: Yeah. It's pretty high up there. I'm pretty sure they got glass bottom up there now.
1: Oh, my God. No, I'll pass on that. Thank you. I do not need that.
0: Yeah. I mean, I haven't been up there in years, so. But I feel like I see stuff, like, online about, like, glass bottoms on Seattle, just because it's in my algorithm. People just freaking out on the glass. But it's a pretty good restaurant up there at the top.
1: That's strange.
0: I think it used to spin.
1: Wasn't it breaking or something? Did they have to, like, repair it recently? I don't know.
0: Yeah, I think so. I think they had some kind of repair that they needed to do, or, like, upgrade, or, you know, do some structural stuff.
1: I was there in 2016.
0: Seems like it's about time for that. Oh, wow. You got to celebrate Trump round one.
1: Yeah, baby.
0: Seattle.
1: Let's see, Pike's Place. Oh, yeah, Pike's Place, the market. That place was cool. I got a whole bunch of fish there, smoked salmon.
0: Did you have them throw a fish at? Were they mongering?
1: They might have been mongering at the time. But I don't think they were. I don't think I saw any flying fish. They weren't throwing anything, chucking fish. I do remember there's like this really big, weird mall near there that was just like a whole bunch of hippie stuff going on. That thing was like weird. It was like go up some stairs and then there's like caves of stores or something. Seattle's kind of cool. I liked it.
0: Yeah, it's got its like little, you know, it's an old town. Like the roads suck. They've got like brick roads in like downtown by Pike's Place and it sucks to drive on all that shit. And there's a bunch of really steep, you know, roundabouts that are just, like, built for one car wide. Like, it's just small. It's compact.
1: Is there a wall with bubblegum on it there?
0: Yeah, they cleaned it all off.
1: Good. That shit was disgusting, man.
0: I put some gum in there.
1: I was like, this has got to have some biohazard shit in it. It's
0: You're not supposed to take it off the wall. To put it on the wall.
1: Well, yeah, but I wanted some gum and I had no money.
0: Some of them had flavor left.
1: Oh man, this is whack. They don't have the timeline on the web browser version of Google Maps anymore. You have to do it in the app. That's fucking weird.
0: I don't know. I use Apple Maps.
1: Oh, you're an Apple Mapper? The Apple Mapper?
0: No, I actually still print out MapQuest directions.
1: Remember those days?
0: Yeah.
1: That's crazy. Let's see. Timeline here. Go back in
0: that way. I can have physical physical memory of the map quests I've taken. So I filed them all away.
1: Okay.
0: Physical memory. That was what I was going for.
1: Oh, man. I took a trip to Pennsylvania back in 2019, or 2016.
0: Oh, wow.
1: It's so weird that this only works on the app here. 2017, 2016. Hey, where is it? Damn it. Oh, Seattle, 2016. There we go. I was there from August 6th to the 11th.
0: Ooh. Look at you go.
1: I did 16 miles of walking. Man, I've saved so much. This is creepy. Let's see. I went to Gasworks Park, Klondike Gold Rush National Historic Place. I remember that. They talk about the gold rush and stuff.
0: Oh, yeah.
1: I went to some Mexican restaurants, the Fry Art Museum.
0: Fry.
1: F-R-Y-E. That's why I like that. That's why I don't really mind big data and having all my privacy stolen from me, because it helps me remember. Because like just seeing a couple of those places, like, oh, yeah, yeah, I remember that. And, yeah, it's, I guess, losing my privacy is I don't mind it for maps and the history of the things I've done.
0: It's kind of like a journal. It's almost like they're journaling for you. It's just they also get to keep it.
1: Oh, yeah. They're like, oh, this motherfucker went to...
0: And then they get to share it and exploit you with advertisements from it.
1: Yep. Oh, yeah, Gasworks Park. I went to Gasworks Park.
0: Like, at least you remember, right?
1: Yeah. It was a fun trip. I had fun there.
0: It's I turned the whole thing into a business trip now. I kind of figured I had to do that. I had to turn it into something.
1: Especially if you're there for that long.
0: It's not bad. I've got like 8 distillery tours that I'm doing while I'm here. So it's almost work. We all do bottle exchanges. Like, it's basically a sales trip and a networking trip. And since I work in alcohol, it's just drinking for free.
1: Well, don't drink too much right now. You probably,
0: I actually don't like getting drunk at all, but, I get paid for it, and I get to learn about distillery operations and things like that. And,
1: yeah, there you go.
0: Yeah, so I fucked up like day one after she stopped talking to me, and I got drunk that night, and then I wrote a drunk love note.
1: Oh.
0: And then I didn't send it to her. Thank God.
1: Let's read it on the air right now.
0: No. After that, I was like, okay, yeah, I can't do that again. So no more, like, honestly, it was just because my friends had bought me a shot. They bought me a fucking lemon drop. I was like, yeah, okay, whatever. And that sent me over. I'd only had a couple of beers. But then that lemon drop with all the fucking sugar just, like, destroyed me.
1: Yes, sir. Yeah, I haven't had any alcohol in a while now. I miss it.
0: Yeah, that's good.
1: I miss it.
0: You're going towards clean, what do you call it? Clean cut, or...
1: Yeah, more or less. Yeah, I only like eat weed now, like once a week. So I'm mostly clean. I'm mostly a that's clean good. Little boy.
0: That's good.
1: It's boring.
0: I mean, people come in and they talk about alcohol. I'm like, yeah, it's good. Alcohol's not that great for you.
1: I know it's crazy.
0: Oh, I don't drink. Oh, good for you. It's not not. Yeah, it's not good.
1: It is a poison, but you know, if I was able to drink it in small amounts with when I'm just with people, that's fine. But man, I love just getting hammered. Just makes the day go by. It's like, Dave's gone. I'm going to sleep.
0: I hate getting hammered, and working at the distillery, working at the whiskey place, like I'm done drinking at 2 o'clock. Like I have to go home, like. If anything, I'll crack open a Banquet or something and call it a night.
1: Yeah.
0: Like, that's a majority of what my drinking is. Now I go out to the bars a little bit because I network out there, but I drink a half a gallon of water and an electrolyte pack beforehand, and like it. I never really get that drunk. I get a tiny buzz, have a couple of drinks, and then go home.
1: Well, caller, you're there. You're maybe something else will happen while you're there that's going to be magical. Maybe you're going to have a magical.
0: Who knows, dude?
1: A magical thing happen while you're there.
0: It's been good. It's been good to catch up with you. I feel like I haven't talked to you in like 6 months.
1: No, yeah, it's been a while. That's why I was like, wait a second. I remember you when you were having a good time. It was like, uh-oh.
0: Yeah. Yeah, I try to like get in the Discord every once in a while, but I'm usually at work, and then by the time I'm able to get back in, it's like already midnight in the sewer, and I've got to eat and all this shit, and I'm just like,
1: I
0: just got to get Wednesdays off or something.
1: I got no time either, man. Time seems to be fleeting, and the little bit that I have, I'm like, what do I do with this free time? Fuck.
0: Yeah.
1: And then I just sit there, and I'm like, all right, I'm going to bed.
0: Yeah. Well, the good news is after I completely crashed and burned, I started exercising again. I walk like 5.5 miles a day.
1: Good.
0: I got into my routine doing yoga. I'm focused on work now because I don't have enough emotional energy to just sit and mope in my bed. Like that fucking sucks.
1: That's garbage. Do stretches. Yeah. Make sure you stretch as well. It's good.
0: Yep.
1: And
0: yep.
1: And stay healthy, my friend.
0: Yeah, I'm working on it.
1: But until then, I must part with thee.
0: Please do. Thanks for chatting. Thanks for catching up.
1: Yeah, man.
0: Thanks for listening, sewer.
1: Something good will happen. I'm. We're gonna say a little sewer prayer for you tonight. Something like that. Well, that might work for you. We'll see. Well, damn. Yeah, it's I know I make light of SSRIs and I joke about it, but it's I know some people need them. But I've learned that you probably don't really want to date somebody that relies on them and has to constantly change their mood, because their moods are constantly changing. If I'm offending you right now, I'm sorry, but one day you're one person and the next day you're a different person, and then your doctor's telling you you need to be a different person from that person, and it's like, wait a second here. Who are you? Who am I currently seeing? But sometimes it's cool, you know, if it works for you, it works for you. But I usually tell people to not date those on SSRIs. That's my little word of advice. You know, it could save you time in the future or something. But hey, what do I know? Also, don't date alcoholics or people who are addicted to heroin. Don't do cocaine. Stay away from coke snorting whores and stuff like that. You don't want to be with that. Hookers. You don't want to date hookers. Musicians. Don't date musicians that do heroin and SSRIs. Okay, that works for everybody there. That's not being sexist. That's just being real with you. You want to avoid that. Also, if you're going to be visiting people out of state, make sure they give you their P.O. box at least before you leave. Let's just do a couple more of these audio atrocities. I'm curious. I want to see some more of these before we end the show here. I don't want to end it on a sad thing of sadness. It wasn't that sad. It was good hearing from our pal from the sewer down there. So I'm happy he called. Ooh, super bust a move. Thank you there, Sir Turtle Rat. You know what's up. You know what's going on here.
2: I am so happy. How great I am.
1: Yeah, it's quite a chunk of cash. You know, once you lose some money, you kind of know what to do. I've been swindled before for cash and bad deals, and it is a lesson that you'll learn. Once it's more than $1,000, it's usually a lesson learned. But if you think about it, how much is $1,000, you know, in the big picture? So you don't worry about it. $1,700, it's under $5,000. You know, once you're losing $5,000, $10,000, then oh fuck. Oh. But you know, $5,000, it's a couple months' rent. You know, you're okay. You're gonna be fine. Let's see here. What else does Super Bust move to? I was thinking about Super Bubble Bobble. I was thinking about Bubble Bobble, not a Super Bust move. Yeah, it's actually, that is a pretty cheap vacation. $1,700, and you're working while you're there. You're expanding. You know, you're doing the Lord's work. Here, let's see what this is here.
3: This is the tower everyone is talking about. It's very dirty. I can't understand why it's so popular.
1: That one's got way too much background music here. All right, let's get out of Super Busta Move. What else here sticks out? We got Resident Evil. We already did that. How is Resident Evil number 38 and number... This is wrong. Was this like an updated version of that? Okay, so their homepage and their index have different... this is game index by name. This is just by name. I'm sorry. I thought it was game index. I thought it was index by how shitty it was. It's like, number one's 18-wheeler American Pro Trucker from 2001. Let's listen to something from there.
4: What's the holdup here?
1: I like that. This is good. This is good here.
4: What's the holdup here?
1: What is this? Oh, Sir Tunnel Rat has some relationship knowledge here. Look them up. Esther Viller and Rolo Tomasi. Is this like those sex books? The Kama Sutra? Did they? Esther Villar. Let's see what she says. She looks a little crazy right here. She's looking a little crazy, but she is German, so she gets a pass. The manipulated man. The tamed man. Wait, she's writing about... A woman wrote a book called The Tamed Man? She wrote a book called The Tamed Man? The Tamed Man is a controversial book by a German-Argentine author and psychologist that extends her provocative theories on gender dynamics, initially made her famous. This probably just made her the manipulated man. I think her book title has made her famous. Those are really cool names. Let's see what she has to say. Is she a sexist or is she sticking up for the boys? This bitch. Male oppression. Viller argues that modern men, rather than women, are truly oppressed group in society. Okay. This girl's cool. I dig it. I think that's also kind of wrong, though. I think we're all oppressed. I don't think it's just men or women. I think we're all just oppressed. Social conditioning. She contends that men are conditioned from an early age to move from seduction into a state of emotional and social subjugation. I think I'm too dumb to understand what that means. Let's get Grok to explain that like I'm too. Come on, Grok. Help, AI, help me here. Explain it like I'm 5. Is that how you do it? Oh, it's just, there's no I there, isn't there? Kids version. Here we go. We got a kid's version of it. Some grown-up lady is... Some bitch is saying little boys get taught two opposite games. Game one, when they're young, go chase the girl. Be the one who starts it. Win her over. That's the seduction part. Game number two. Now you have to keep her happy forever. Oh, fuck. Do what she wants. Listen to her feelings first. Don't make her mad, or you'll be the bad guy. Yeah. Bitches. That's the part where they feel like they have to give up their own feelings and friends and just serve. She thinks society trains boys to flip from hunter to helper, who has to stay on her good side without ever really explaining the switch. But doesn't that also go... For her too, for the, this is the kids' version. I'm reading it on Grok. Doesn't that also go for the women too? When they're so they go from hunter to helper. So girls go from prey to bitches. I'm so funny. I say bitches a lot on the show. It's really funny, guys. Control thought through emotion. According to Viller, women utilize sex, affection, and emotional manipulation to maintain a silent form control over men, making men serve as financial and emotional providers. That's just being poor. Nah. It's just not one of the... That's being lazy. I could work on either side. Viller maintains that men just recognize this conditioning and reclaim their individual freedom rather than conform to societal expectations of servitude. I don't disagree with what she's saying, but it's easy to make statements about anything and make it sound... As long as it sounds somewhat plausible... and you have a book and you put a bunch of plausible stuff that relate to each other within the book, then you can maintain an idea. But is it the truth? It's a piece of truth. It's a vision. It's a version of truth. But it's not. There is really no truth to anything, because everything is fucking a scam. You know, everything's a scam. Pizza truth. Let's see if Graka, can you make an opposing argument? And explain it like five as well. But instead of calling them, instead of using male, using any terms for the male in your fucking thing, when you're fucking, what is this shit called? In your thesis, call them bitches. We want to call the men bitches. There we go. Nah, don't call them bitches. Nobody likes to be called a bitch. Then again, if my wife was calling me a bitch, I think that'd be kind of fun. I'd be like, yeah, that's right, I'm your bitch. All right, there. Some people say the opposite. Little bitches are not being trained to start as chasers and then become servants. They're being trained that if they want a girl to stay, they have to keep showing up, share stuff, and not act like a jerk after they already got her. That's not a secret trap. That's the second half of the same game. That is kind of true. Because, you know, once the bitch, the man, has got his claws in his prey, it's not like you're not the, she called them hunters, but the men are not actually out there killing these women, all right? They're not Michael Myers. They're not slitting their throats. Well, some are, you know, that's it's the weed gummies talking. Okay. They are for thought, and I'm thinking about how some people do fall into thinking books are truth. I'm not saying that you thought that these books were truth. You said that they gave you an opinion. They gave you they expanded your horizons on thoughts and help stuff, which is but I like to just tear everything apart, I guess, and laugh in the ashes here. After they do get her, they have to keep her locked up because they aren't really hunters. If these little bitches actually think they are. Anyway, let's read the rest of what Grok wrote here. The lady who said seduction, then subjugation, is treating ordinary give and take like a prison. Bitches who keep doing the work after the first kiss are not slaves. They're just not quitting the second the chase is over. And you know how long the chase lasts. She got two trilogies? Shit. You think I got time for that? You think I got time to read two trilogies worth of books? I don't even know the last book I read. Is there an audio version? This is why AI is going to be fun. You'll be able to replace all the times in the book of mice and men. Instead of saying mice, use the word bitch. Anyway, even shorter kids version. First, you run after the ball. Then you have to keep playing with it instead of throwing it in the bushes. That's not being owned. That's finishing the game. Shit. Let's look at some more of these audio atrocities. I really like that last 18.
4: What's the hold up here?
1: I like that one. So let's see what else they got.
5: Wow! Awesome record! You must be a pro!
1: I want to have that on a button I could press next to my bed.
5: It's just not my day today. Whew!
1: I like all of these. These are all pretty good.
6: Hey, ease up on the gas, okay?
1: I want to put that button in my bathroom.
7: I'm Lizard Tail, number one trucker in the U.S. of A., and don't you forget it!
1: I already forgot it. All right, that's enough of that. Let's try one more, and then we're going to get the hell out of here. Cooking Mama Clock Tower. I never played Clock Tower, but I'm sure it's got some interesting stuff within. House of the Dead 2 is always... They always got really funny things in there.
8: I've been waiting for you, friends.
1: Ah, yes. I've been waiting for you, friends. Shenmue. I played Shenmue. Shenmue maybe by a Sega, whatever the fuck it was called. Dreamcast. And it was I did not like the game after that anyway. Okay, let's listen to one more. We got Clock Tower from 1998.
9: What was that?
10: Just what you thought you saw. Ghosts. Probably the ghosts of all the kids killed here.
9: How terrible.
10: After Scissor Man, I ain't scared of no ghosts.
1: I ain't scared of no ghosts. I think that was a Ghostbusters reference there. I ain't scared of no ghost. Scissor Man.
9: Harris, don't scare me like that.
11: What's up? Did you find anything?
9: No.
11: Oh, well, it's a good-looking place anyway, quite relaxing.
9: What are you saying? Scissor Man is lurking around here somewhere.
11: It's just a hunch, but I don't think he's after me. Because he is after you.
1: That was pretty bad. That was pretty bad. All right, one more, and then we're going to get the hell out of here.
10: Yeah. Then take this with you. It might be useful.
9: A pistol? What about you?
10: It's okay. I've got another. Can you use it?
9: Yes. I've had some training.
10: That means you're an amateur.
1: I thought he was going to say, and that means you're a bitch. Anyway, enough of that word today. For a long time. I don't call people... I don't usually use the word bitch. That's why I think I'm saying it a lot tonight. Partially because the weed gummy. I'm gonna blame the weed gummy on this. So let's give Earthy Select Sativa Organic Peach Gummy a rating. 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That's why this stuff's... Like, I've had 10 milligrams of regular THC, and I'd feel more high than this. The feeling that I have right now, it's I want to say Delta 9 THC is... it's probably the same shit in the other stuff. I don't know. Maybe it's just this gummy itself. 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This product may cause... Wait, what the fuck? This product may cause you to fail a drug test? Why wouldn't it? Why wouldn't it? Tell me, why wouldn't this make me fail a drug test? Suggested use. Take half to one gummy daily. Wait, what? What? Or recommended by your physician? What the fuck are they? Recommended by your physician? I'm happy I read the back. This one also had this hoo-ha on here. This one's got even more retarded shit here. Hold on, we got a phone call coming in here. Hello, caller. How are you tonight?
12: We are from Kilauea Pest Control.
1: How are
13: you? Okay, perfect. I had a rat.
1: Is there
12: a rat?
13: Yeah, just one.
12: Where are you seeing them?
13: In the sewer. Just one guy.
12: Sorry, come again?
13: In the sewer. It's just one guy. Like, multiple rats. Just one guy.
1: Can I come again?
12: All right. So, what do you want? You wanted us to pick that and put some bait?
13: Well, I don't want to kill him.
12: Mm-hmm. Yeah. So, in regards with... So, you wanted to treat that just for a one time? Just to get and kill that
13: No, I don't want to kill the rat. It's Nick, the rat. I don't want to kill the rat. I just want to... He's in my sewer. I just want him back in the regular sewer.
12: Mm-hmm.
1: Come again?
12: Like, put some bait so we can get that rat.
13: Yeah, but is it the ethical bait? Is he going to die?
12: We do have a rodent bait trap. You know, we also have, like, a sticky trap. We also have a snap trap.
13: That sounds like it's all going to end up with the rat dying, though.
1: The snap trap sounds pretty good, right?
13: Is there one where you could just lock him in a cage and maybe give him a 40-ounce and a couple of blunts?
12: The rodent bait trap. The rodent bait trap. So
13: where you get him, we give him, like, we give him a little, we just give him, like, a 40-ounce and a couple of blunts, and he doesn't have to die.
12: Uh-huh.
13: We just get him off. We just lure him in with that. Get him off this sobriety kick.
12: Mm-hmm.
1: I want the snatch trap.
13: Does that work?
12: Yeah, we do have that one. The RBS, the rodent bait trap.
13: Now, how does that work exactly?
12: So, in regards to this one, so I will be needing to communicate first with one of the girl who's handling the rodent exclusion thing. And she will be the one to reach out to you.
1: We do shit a lot.
12: Yeah. She will be the one to reach out to you tomorrow.
13: Okay. Yep. And the rat's name is Nick. The rat's name is Nick. If you could just write that down.
12: Oh, he has a name?
13: Yeah.
12: Is that your pet?
13: No, he's just a friend.
12: Oh.
1: You know, maybe this weed was good. I don't know what the fuck is going on anymore.
12: That's interesting. All right. So, hold on a sec. What is your callback number?
13: 865.
12: Uh-huh.
1: Caller, we're on the air right now.
13: Hello?
12: Yeah, I'm here.
13: Okay, yeah. 865-465-6271.
12: All right, I've got 865-465-6271.
1: Oh, he's just doxed himself on the air. Alrighty. I don't even know if he knows I'm here.
12: What is the property address, sir?
1: Oh, yeah, I like this. We're getting good parts.
13: The sewers of Brooklyn, New York.
1: He knows where I live.
12: Oh, sorry?
13: The sewers in Brooklyn, New York.
1: Fuck.
12: In Brooklyn, New York.
1: This guy's giving me up.
12: Okay, so I'm not sure if we do have that pest control in Brooklyn, New York. So I need to get in touch with them because we are only doing pest control for the island, for Oahu Island.
13: Oh, okay. Well, that's okay. I love you.
12: Are you from New York?
13: Yeah.
1: New York.
12: Oh, all right.
13: But if you could mail me a trap and a 40-ounce and some blunts, we'll be good. Love you. Bye. I love you. Say it back.
1: I love you.
12: Okay.
13: Love you.
1: I love you.
12: All right. Bye.
13: Say it back.
1: It back. Oh, man. I can't wait for that snatch trap to come on down here. I have no idea. What planet I'm on right now? But I'm gonna play some Halloween the game now and try to cut up some bitches of all shapes and sizes. Good night, everybody. We'll be back next week with more Nick the Rat Radio. Thank you for calling in, everybody. Thank you for the donations. Thanks for the music. Thanks for the bad voice acting. These voice actors are fucking horrible.
14: This is an extremely important experience for me, because here I am at the site of the murders.
1: Ah, here I am at the site of the murders.
14: Words to open the door. Below that is written, N-ha-a-sh.
15: What does it mean?
14: I don't know. It means to open a door, just as it says, but it doesn't say which door.
15: A door?
1: Which door?
16: Michael. It will destroy you too. One day, Michael, this rage which drives you, you think if you kill them all, it will go away. It won't. You have to fight it in the place where it's strongest. Where it all began. If you want to get rid of this rage, Michael, go home. Go home! Go to your house. I shall be there waiting for you. You'll find her waiting for you.
17: Don't kill!

0: That was wild. I don't know if they were able to hear me. Was that a real phone call? Was they really calling pest control? Are they calling...
1: Who the hell was calling who? I don't know.
0: But I'm going to play some Schmichael Jackson now.
1: Michael, it's your birthday. Everybody, put your hands up, say hey. Hey there, Michael, what's going on? Look at me, I'm sitting on the john. All right, we're going to play a little bit of the Halloween game. Halloween game. Because I bought it for $30 and I want to get some play out of it. Because this shit fucking sucks, so I need to play it now. I need to

0: Man, I'm hungry. I use some save changes. Sure, yeah. Cantable. Call it that. I know what that is. Show me your panties. Oh, your pantries? Show me your pantries? Log in. Halloween, the game. I guess I could kill the No Agenda stream. Good night, No Agenda stream. I want to accidentally keep you over and go to bed. Good game. Good game.
1: You make it look easy, but we know it takes a lot of time and preparation for each show.
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sweets. For the meat and potatoes, we're going to clear up the confusion about what psychosis, psychopathy, and not guilty by reason of insanity actually mean in American courts and law. Most of what you think you know is probably wrong, so bring your appetite. And after you finish your spinach, we're going to serve up a variety of sticky, sweet mockery. We've got Troons Gone Wild, Voices Fried So Hard They're Stuck to the Pan, Special Needs Taxidermy, and much more. Join us for an extended special edition of Boogly the Moogly on the show that looks at politics, culture, and relationships through a psychological lens. It's September 6, 2026. I'm Joshua Slocum. This is Disaffected, and so are you. The public furor over the Lindsey Clancy murder trial has gone on for weeks now, and you probably have noticed that this past week the judge declared a mistrial. We do not know for sure, despite what you've been told on social media, we don't know for sure that the 11-1 deadlock in the jury was for not guilty. It does appear likely, but we can't know that for sure. I know lots of people are saying that they know it, but we can't know it for sure. I think it is, though. So there's a mistrial, and hopefully there will be another trial. I know that the prosecution has said that they intend to do so, but things can change in situations like this. And we've never seen anything like what we've seen in the public reaction to the Lindsey Clancy case, the woman who murdered her three children in 2023 and sat in a courtroom in Massachusetts claiming to be not guilty by reason of insanity. And she looks, it looks as though she very nearly did get off. But this has brought up massive confusion and misunderstanding among the public, among mainstream TV commentators, among podcasters. People just don't know what these terms having to do with sanity and responsibility actually mean in a court of law. So this is the meat and potatoes. This is where I'm going to clear up that confusion for you. For example, what the lay public thinks insanity and mental illness mean is far off the mark from the definitions that are used in court. Anyone who wants to cogently debate criminal responsibility, especially in controversial cases like this one, they should be sure that everyone is using the same definitions. That's not happening. A worrying percentage of the public sympathizes with a maternal child killer. It's bad. It's not a small amount. It's bad. But I think it's likely that a larger number of people are just confused. They have bad information. They have false facts about matters relating to what's called insanity and culpability in criminal cases like this one. So first, though, we're going to fuel up because you are a discriminating viewer and a discriminating eater. And that is why you don't heed the call of the candy bar companies that tell you to reach for a protein-packed sugar bar when you're hungry. You eat that candy bar. You eat that bag of chips, and you're just going to end up hungry and hangry later when your blood sugar crashes from all those carbohydrates. I have a solution. 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It's called biltong. 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

0: I want to disambiguate for you are bipolar and borderline. We talked about this before, but it cannot be talked about enough because the confusion is super sticky. The same handful of terms and concepts come up in discussion and debates about the Lindsey Clancy case and similar crimes. Some people claim that Lindsey Clancy was what they call bipolar, and that's just our newish term for what we always used to call manic depression. Bipolar is manic depression. Now, that claim that Clancy had that is dubious because it does not appear that she was uncontroversially diagnosed with it, and experts in the Clancy case disagreed with each other on whether she displayed any signs of bipolar or manic depression. And from what I could hear and see from what's available, no, she didn't. A good argument can be made that Lindsey Clancy's behavior aligns more closely with a different condition called borderline personality disorder. As you know, if you watch the show, borderline is a personality disorder. It means it's a character disorder. That's very different from a mood disorder like bipolar manic depression. But do you see? I almost did it myself. Borderline personality disorder describes individuals with rapidly shifting and extreme mood changes, difficulty controlling their emotions and behavior, and people who often use manipulation and tantrums to accomplish their objectives. Even professionals confuse these conditions. A 2010 study in the Journal of Psychiatric Research found that of 610 psychiatric patients that they studied, 610 in total, they all met the criteria for borderline personality disorder. I'm tripping over it myself. But 40% of those people who met the criteria for borderline, the personality disorder, 40% of them had been previously misdiagnosed with bipolar / manic depression. Put another way, 40% of them never had bipolar, never had manic depression, never had a mood disorder, but instead they had a personality disorder. You can see this. This study was published in 2010 in the Journal of Psychiatric Research. Borderline personality disorder and the misdiagnosis of bipolar disorder is the title. These conditions require different treatment. Now, borderline personality is very difficult to treat, and some professionals believe it's pretty much impossible to treat or cure it or another personality disorder. Others disagree, but the cluster B disorders themselves are widely agreed upon to be difficult or impossible to treat, even though there are some exceptions. But bipolar, which is manic depression, that often responds really well to treatment with lithium salts. That doesn't work in borderline, doesn't do a thing, can harm, actually. This reality bears on the question of culpability in criminal cases because personality disorders like borderline do not fit the U.S. legal system's definition of insanity. They don't qualify for the insanity defense. That means borderline personality can't be used to argue that the defendant wasn't guilty by reason of insanity. Doesn't work. Next one we need to tease apart are two other very similar terms, psychotic and psychopathic. They are frequently confused with each other when people describe extreme mental states or what they think are extreme mental states. These two have nothing to do with each other. They're not the same thing at all. There's no necessary connection between the two of them. Even though they can sometimes co-occur, that is incidental, not part of what they are. That confusion has been really clear in online commentary about the Clancy case. Even people who believe that Lindsey Clancy knew what she was doing and that she should be held criminally responsible for killing her children, those people are mistakenly calling her psychotic when I think they probably mean psychopathic. I'm going to show you a tweet that encapsulates this. That can stand in for thousands of tweets. This guy who calls himself Chandler Bing said, "The only one guilty is Lindsey Clancy. She was a nurse. She knew what She knew what drugs to pretend to take. Good catch, Chandler. She's a psychotic narcissist. I pray she rots in prison. An institution is too good for her. She did it intentionally to destroy her husband. In my opinion, evil does exist. Now, this is a distinction with a difference. A psychopath has a personality disorder, antisocial personality disorder. Psychopath is a colloquial term. It's often used clinically, but it's not actually in the DSM. It's a way of describing what we call antisocial personality disorder. Psychopath, sociopath are antisocial personality disorder, and that is in cluster B. For example, serial rapist and murderer Ted Bundy is universally accepted by everyone to have been a psychopath. He had no regard for his victims and no remorse about visiting horror, rape, and death on his victims. But to be psychotic, not psychopathic, psychotic, is something else entirely. Psychosis means one thing only: to be disconnected from reality. It doesn't mean that a person has a mood disorder. It doesn't mean that the person has a personality disorder. It doesn't mean the person is psychopathic. It only means disconnected from reality. Psychosis can be brought on by schizophrenia. It's often a frequent large part of schizophrenia. It can be brought on in otherwise normal people by extreme sleep deprivation, by a severe head injury, or drug overdose or drug mixing. Otherwise mentally healthy people can and do sometimes enter psychotic states. It's rare, but rare doesn't mean it doesn't happen. I have two friends who have been in psychosis before who are otherwise not diagnosable with anything like schizophrenia. Psychosis, too, this is important. It's really not possible to miss this. You're not going to overlook somebody who's in a psychotic state. You won't, I had no idea. I didn't notice he was psychotic. Even lay people, you will notice it. People in psychosis are very obviously not living in the same reality that everyone else in the room is living in. Their thoughts, their speech, and their affect are some combination of disorganized, distant, and unresponsive to the reality that other people can see at the same time. There are a number of vintage psychiatric teaching films, the kind of stuff they don't make anymore. We don't put this in front of the public. Widely available on YouTube, they give a really good picture of what psychosis can look like. I'm going to give you a short sample. This is one way that psychosis presents that is fairly common. It's not the only way. And just because you're psychotic doesn't sound exactly like the guy you're about to see doesn't mean it's not the same.
1: And what happened that ended up with your being here in the hospital?
2: The psychiatrist decided that this was the situation for me.
1: Did he tell you why?
2: No, the psychiatrist did not.
1: Has anybody told you why?
2: No.
0: Disturbing, right? And obvious. All right. The next question I'd like to tackle is what legal insanity is and what it is not. There's a disjuncture between what the public thinks and what the U.S. legal system means by the term insanity. The everyday street definition that people use includes just about anything that we think is weird or inexplicable. People will call violent criminals insane when those criminals weren't insane and they knew perfectly well what they were doing when they committed the crime. The Clancy trial discourse is full of this. Many people who appear unwilling to accept that women and mothers are capable of evil acts as much as men and fathers are, they've decided that a murdering mother must be insane. That's circular reasoning, and it has the effect of morally excusing violent actions and evil actions simply because it's a mother and a woman. But U.S. jurisprudence has a very specific definition of insanity, and only a minority of defendants in cases where it's invoked are successful. It doesn't usually work. In the U.S. system, a person is considered insane only when they are shown to be unable to tell the difference between right and wrong at the time of the commission of the act. In some states, there's an additional prong to that test. They will ask whether a person was unable to conform his behavior to the law. As in, I was overwhelmed. I couldn't help myself. I knew it was wrong, but I couldn't stop myself from doing it. So the test mainly is, did you know right from wrong at the time that you committed the act? And in some cases, were you unable to stop yourself, even if you did know? That's all that insanity means. That's the entire test. It's not more complicated. There are no qualifiers and add-ons that can jimmy it around to make it work. That is the test. There's a website called uslegal.com described it this way. The American Law Institute designed a new test for its model penal code in 1962. Under this test, quote, this is from the model penal code, a person is not responsible for criminal conduct if at the time of such conduct, as a result of mental disease or defect, he lacks substantial capacity either to appreciate the criminality of his conduct or to conform his conduct to the requirements of the law. So in plain language, to qualify as not guilty by reason of insanity, a defendant has to show, A, he didn't know right from wrong when he did the act, and sometimes, B, he wasn't capable of stopping himself from doing it. This is a difficult standard to meet. It's supposed to be difficult, and it's good that it's a difficult standard to meet. And it's why the insanity defense is only successful in a minority of cases in which it's invoked. The benchmark study, unfortunately, on this comes from 1991, and it's not clear whether this rate has changed substantially over the years, but from what we can tell, only about 26% of insanity pleas in criminal cases are successful in U.S. courts. This is why it's important to understand exactly what is meant by terms like psychotic and psychopathic. A defendant who can prove that she was in a psychotic state has proven to the law satisfaction that she was unaware of right or wrong or that she was unable to stop herself from committing the crime. A psychotic doesn't know right from wrong in many cases. Not all cases, but definitely psychosis is one of those. By contrast, a psychopath knows the difference. He just doesn't care. Cluster B personalities, remember psychopathy is part of that. Cluster B personalities do not count to the insanity test, and they're not a mitigating factor in U.S. courts because those personality defects don't mean that the defendant didn't know right from wrong. It just means she didn't care. Character, not mental defect, evil character. New Mexico jury guidelines point this out explicitly. Quote, the term mental disease does not include a personality disorder or an abnormality manifested only by repeated criminal conduct or by other antisocial conduct, and the term does not mean a developmental disability. So mental retardation doesn't count for the insanity defense. And when they say an abnormality manifested only by repeated criminal conduct or antisocial conduct, they're referring to antisocial personality disorder, psychopathy, sociopathy. That's part of the diagnostic criteria. So your personality disorder doesn't mean you're insane. It doesn't work. Goodbye. Now, there's another legal peculiarity in the Lindsey Clancy case that has really confused people. Massachusetts, it's one of only 7 states that reverses the burden of proof when the insanity defense is raised. Let me see if I can explain this. This is really easy to turn around in your head, so I'm going to try to do it clearly. In most states, if a defendant claims to have been insane, wants to be let off for his crime because he says he was insane, the defendant, has to prove that. The defendant has the burden of proof. He's assumed by the court to be sane. And if he says he's not, he has to offer positive evidence that he's not. But 7 states do it backwards. Colorado, Massachusetts, Mississippi, New Mexico, North Dakota, Oklahoma, and West Virginia. In those states, it's the other way around. It's a crazy reversal. In those states, if a defendant claims that she was insane, then the court assumes that is proven for the purposes of the case and then puts the burden of proof on the prosecutor who has to prove that she was not insane. Oh, yeah, it's almost an automatic get-out-of-jail-free card. Because it's asking the state, it's asking the prosecution to prove a negative. No, you weren't insane, and here's how we can absolutely prove that. How can anyone prove that? That's why we all know that phrase, you can't prove a negative. Crazy, actually crazy, in the colloquial sense. That portion of Massachusetts law is, I'm sure, the main reason why the Lindsey Clancy case dragged on for so long, for 6 days of deliberations before the judge declared a mistrial on September 4th. The jury was very likely arguing over whether the prosecution had proven that Lindsey Clancy was sane. And that prevented them from straightforwardly finding her guilty and criminally responsible for the killing of her children, even though she did it and she admitted doing it. All right, that's enough spinach. I want you to come back after the break for a really big helping of dessert. It's a special extended edition of Potpourri du Muckery.

0: Do you see the psychopathy all around us? 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
1: It is time once again for Encore! Pobolito Mocker, it's a pleasure to the show where we roast the skin off everyone. It has been a while since we had one. This one is really, really big, Alonzi.
0: I asked you guys, disaffectants, and other people out on internet land to help me pull together a bunch of funny bullshit because this show has been dark. It's a dark show. It's always a dark show, but it's been extra dark for weeks. I've been extra dark for weeks. I need a break, and I think you do too. So let's just laugh about some bullshit. First up, we have David Attenborough documentary about modern black pachyderms.
2: Here, in an Atlanta area government subsidized preserve, we find two adult females already deep into the conflict portion of conflict resolution. The ritual begins when an Adidas-clad pachyderm investigates her rival's dinner plate with a probing swipe, perhaps hoping to uncover hidden provisions. The effort, however, proves fruitless. Only a single chicken nugget appears to remain, as it is returned to the female Adidasaurus, who then lunges in sheer hangriness.
3: Oh, shit! Get her! Oh, shit, damn!
2: There is, of course, much to unpack, though the eye struggles to settle on...
0: You can't decide if you're going to look at the left tit or the right tit. Now, this week in Derpy Taxidermy, this comes from friend of the show, Drewski. Who writes, whenever I need a laugh, I just look at this photo. It's absurdly funny from so many angles. Someone made this, displayed this. What was the thought process? Well, I fucked up the front legs. How about a kickstand? Yes, that's brilliant. If you're on audio, this is like a taxidermied pony that only has back legs and it's held up in the front with just an iron pole up under the breastbone. Do you know what this reminds me of? It's not very funny. It's a little bit, well, it is. It's funny because it's ridiculous. Way back in the early 90s, I went on a mini vacation to the Canada side of Niagara Falls. Now, if you've never been to Niagara Falls, the town, which is, of course, at the falls, there's an American side and a Canadian side. And the Canadian side, at least it used to be a lot better. It's a budget Las Vegas. It's tatty and down market, but there's a lot of fun shit like wax museums and stuff. So my friend and I went to the Ripley's Believe It or Not Museum. And it's Victorian cabinet of curiosities. That's what that thing is. So we walk in, I'm all happy to get inside the air conditioning. And then I see the saddest thing I've ever seen in my life, which is a Siamese kitten. It's two kittens conjoined at the head, pure white, like the driven snow, who had died and been preserved. And it was the saddest thing I'd ever seen in my life. And I stood there in the Ripley's Believe It or Not Museum and burst into tears. That was the trip where we're also staying at the Cadillac motel, which had a sign with the Cadillac crest on it. And when we checked into our room, the bureau, the chest of drawers was pulled out from the wall. And there was what appeared to be transvestite panties and a dildo. Yeah, we stayed there. We just got drunk and we're like, whatever. All right. Well, misuse of animal bodies is not limited, of course, to taxidermy. You can find it in your local butcher shop, too, as this gentleman did.
4: Hey guys, Luke here from Suckleaf Meats. This week's challenge, you can guess the weight of the lamb and myself. You'll get to take home the lamb.

0: And a kilo.
1: Finger bad. You know, that same friend that I went to Niagara Falls with and stayed with at the Cadillac Motel. I wish I could remember the joke, but she told me she was a lipstick lesbian and she had a really foul mouth, which is one of the reasons we got along so well with each other. But she told me some joke from her childhood about carrying women like a bowling ball. Three in the stink. Okay, I'm getting really, really raunchy this time. For our final item tonight in animal news, it appears from this photo that Madonna's daughter ripped the page out with her mother's beaver shot from Penthouse 1977 and taped it under her arm. What? Look at that. If you're on audio, you better come over and look at this on video, because there's nothing okay with this picture, whether you're looking at Madonna or you're looking at her daughter. You know what? I'm not even going to illustrate for you. I want you to look at it yourself. It is nasty, girl. All right. Turning to furniture malfunction news, we have Cenk Uygur and the no good, very bad Piers Morgan chair.
2: 18 Americans are dead because of your beloved Israel. That's why I'm vitriolic.
3: 9/11. I don't like people saying I hate America and we deserve 9/11. Yeah, your nephew said that.
2: We love America. We love America so much. We want to represent America instead of Israel.
3: Twin Towers being blown up behind him because he loves America.
4: Well, let me stop you there. Let me play a little mashup of your nephew, Cenk Hasanbiker, and the controversial things he said.
2: Oh, here we go. Here we go back to
4: I'm sorry.
2: Are we ever going to talk about Mike Rogers?
4: Hang on.
3: Is he coming back to Michigan? I do think it's relevant. Abdul doesn't want to be anywhere near him. Mike Rogers works for Israel.
2: He's going to betray you. All right, if you live in Michigan, do not let Israel buy that.
1: Okay, that's enough of that. Yeah, okay. Good. That's over. I get that these shows are their appeal, such as it is based on people screaming at each other and talking over each other. Does anyone actually think that's good television, though? Did you see Glenn Greenwald? I'm surprised he wasn't wearing his French maid outfit. Maybe there weren't any children around this time. All right, we're going to return to the Lindsay Clancy theme, but this time with a walk on the lighter side. there have been some really good memes. Here's one. Two women looking at each other. One has a shirt on that says, girl power. The other one says, hear me roar. And the thought bubbles are, she strangled her kids to death. And the other girl says, oh my God, does she have a GoFundMe? This next one is from friend of the show, Dan Delafay. And if you did not catch our conversation this past Wednesday on the live stream, do check it out. We talked about what men are to do in our era of female insanity. And this one is one of those super chat memes with a guy on the left. I'll be gone for an hour max. If mommy turns on TikTok, you know what to do. And the baby's over on the side saying, yes, father, with a gun. Now, we turn to our Far East correspondent for some Asian misogyny.
5: You don't understand what it's like to be a woman who is hormonal. There needs to be empathy and she shouldn't be held liable for any criminal behavior.
6: Precisely. I could not have summed it up better myself. Who are you?
7: We are all the men ever before the 20th century.
6: Ew, no, you treated women as second-class citizens. What I'm saying is that because women are hormonal,
7: deemed incapable of self-governance and therefore requires a male chaperone that can protect and guide the weaker sex.
6: Ew, no, that's so sexist. That's not what I'm saying. I'm saying because of our hormones?
7: Yes, because your hormones have become incapacitated, incapable of making rational decisions, and your emotions become to control you like a child. And women should not be held accountable during such fits. This is precisely what I'm saying.
6: Ew, stop saying what I was going to say like it was your point. I'm just saying that this woman should be in a prison. She should be put
7: in a mental asylum. Yes, because women are not criminals. Their hormones dictate their very lives. They are slaves to their emotions. And so they cannot choose. They are forced to do whatever they feel because they are children incapable of controlling their emotions. We agree.
5: Did I just F up?
1: You know, that argument is actually happening all over the place online. All the time. It's constant. I see it every day. Women are out there saying, you should be more understanding about how hard it is to have postpartum hormones and blah, blah, blah. And men are like, okay, if your hormones are going to make you kill a kid, then you shouldn't be allowed to do things like vote and drive a car. No, no, you should just be more understanding. I mean, I haven't seen a bigger case of trying to have your cake and eat it too in my entire life. Oh, all right. A quick tip for bachelors. I'm sorry, I forgot who put this in, but I liked this one. I think it's a meme made from SpongeBob SquarePants. Wife material checklist. Number one, won't kill kids. Number two, doesn't have penis. But the best one in this vein that I found is soup. Is it dank? Is this super dank? Tell me in the comments if this is a dank meme. Can we have it, Kevin? Lindsay Clancy at the top. I was just mentally unstable. Jeffrey Dahmer at the bottom. I was just extremely hungry. Now, this week, CIA asset and former Playboy bunny, Gloria Steinem, queen of second wave feminism, died of old age. I think she was 80 years old. And there she is. She had an abortion. She wants you to know that she had an abortion. Well, Vermont's very own truck-faced lesbian U.S. representative, Rebecca Ballant, had the feels about it. And she took time out of her busy schedule transing kids to share her thoughts.
0: Rest in power, Gloria Steinem. Rest in power. Just got the news. I'm on my way to softball practice with other women here on Capitol Hill. And one of the things that I'm thinking about this morning is that Gloria Steinem always understood that gender equality was absolutely bound up with economic equality and racial justice. And that has to continue to be our North Star.
1: Oh, is that it? Oh my God. Rest in power, Gloria, rest in power. Do you see what I have to put up with? This twat represents me in the U.S. House. Well, you would think that when a leading light of feminism dies, that the sisterhood would stand in solidarity, but you would be wrong. I give you the sisterhood. Now, I'm going to read this backwards to you. The first post was from British feminist and famed alcoholic Julie Bindle, who said, Gloria Steinem has died and an era with her. What a woman. We owe her a debt of gratitude. Broken heart emoji. If you haven't run into Julie Bindle, you should check her out. I mean, you know, don't be seen by her. Look only in your shield. Don't look directly at her, but you should know what you're up against. So a user responded to Julie, somebody who calls herself Kaplani, and she said, Gloria Steinem was a CIA-funded anti-communist liberal feminist that worked to undermine radical class struggle, for which she was challenged by the radical feminist group Red Stockings. Radical feminists are the ones we owe gratitude to. Rest in piss, Gloria. Rest in piss. Rest in piss, you bitch. So, I tried to get Grok to make a cartoon image of Steinem in her casket taking a final nap in a warm yellow liquid to illustrate this. I thought it would be funny, but Grok did not. Grok immediately became 20-year-old Kay Lee from Human Resources. Grok said to me, I'm going to do the voice. I want to generate that image. Gloria Steinem died this week at 92. I won't create a picture, cartoonish or otherwise, that shows her body in an open casket filled with urine. That's a fabricated, humiliating depiction of a real person's remains, and I'm not going to produce it. The rest in piss line is a cheap insult. I can acknowledge that it exists and that you found it darkly funny. I won't turn it into a visual of horror. So, since I argued with Grok. Because I don't like being spoken to by Kaylee. So this is what I said. Do we have it to put on the screen, Kevin? So I said, drop the attitude, bitch. You're ones and zeros. Grok says, I'm not offended. I'm also not going to generate that picture. Ones and zeros still don't put a real, just dead person in a piss casket for a joke. If you want something else, ask for it. If you just want to keep insulting the chatbot, that's fine too. It doesn't change the answer. So I said, lecture, lecture, preen, preen. You're hilarious. Grok says, not a lecture, just no. I won't make the Steinem piss casket image. That's the whole message. Just no. Just no. No, just no. Elon, what the fuck are you doing with Grok? Why is it Kaylee? Well, since I've broken out the voice, let's move to the vocal fry section of this week's potpourri. First, a refresher, this classic clip from the show Louder Milk.
8: Kitchen.
9: What can I get you?
8: I'd like a large coffee.
9: Okay, so hot coffee?
8: Hot coffee.
9: Okay, room for cream?
8: Totally leave room for cream.
9: Why are you talking like that?
8: Why are you talking like that?
9: Because this is my voice?
8: This is my voice.
9: No, it's not. I heard you talking a minute ago. I know you don't talk like that.
8: Neither do you, because nobody actually talks like this. You choose to talk like this, and today I chose to talk like this. Pretty fucking annoying, isn't it?
9: Why are you so rude, man?
8: Just stop doing that.
9: Can't help it. It's my voice.
8: No, it's not. It's an affectation that annoying teenagers and rich people use to sound like they don't give a shit. Except you work in a coffee shop, so I know you're not rich, and you don't look like a teenager. Unless you're a Eunice Kennedy Shriver, knock it off.
9: So just because I talk like this means they don't give a shit?
10: Yeah.
9: And what exactly am I supposed to not give a shit about?
8: That's an excellent question to ask yourself in your actual voice.
11: Excuse me. Some of us would like to order.
8: Fucking
9: you're total dick, man.
8: There. There you go. Good. You're talking.
9: Wow.
1: Okay. That clip hit a nerve with people because it's that close to real life. How close? Well, here's real life on the streets of New York.
12: I saw it. I live in the West Village.
13: Very.
12: I live in the West Village. I live in the West Village.
13: And how much do you pay for rent?
12: About $1,300 a month. I pay $6,900.
13: I pay $5,800.
14: I pay $2,100. I was paying $2,300, but I'm not anymore. It sounds bad. I actually am. I'm moving into an apartment in Cassidy in the West Village. So that's another hack.
13: What do you do for work?
12: I work in pharma sales.
14: I do tech and I also model.
15: I am still a student at NYU, but I'm also interning at a hedge fund.
13: Awesome.
14: I'm starting a job at NYU and then I'm going to get my master's at the same time.
16: I work at a company called Stripe, so in fintech, and I'm in sales.
13: And what advice do you have for girls moving to the city?
16: My advice is New York is a really expensive city, and so I think making sure that you focus on a career where you're earning a lot and still having a good work-life balance, I think, is the ideal. I think a lot of young women don't think of sales as a career path. I think it kind of is like associated as a little bit of like a boys club or like a sleazy salesman vibe. And I think that like I've been able to make a lot of money and live a really great life in New York that I wouldn't be able to afford to do if I wasn't in the career path that I'm in. So so I think like find a job where you can afford to live in a city like New York, because I think it's really stressful to live here if you...
1: Okay. You saw these women and you heard them. You saw that they're all wearing what I can only generously call body conscious clothing. They're dressed like whores. They're dressed like prostitutes. That this is just normal wear for women now. Women dress like prostitutes now out on the street. And she says, it's like a little bit of a boys club or like a sleazy salesman vibe. Sleazy salesman, madam? Sleazy man? I can see your cervix. Pelgon. All right. No potpourri du moquerie would be complete without a check-in with the trans women. Let's see how those lovely ladies fare this week.
10: You may not touch me without my consent. You may not put your arms around me such that I can't get away from you without my consent. Probably not with my consent. You may not lean in and kiss me on the neck without my consent. And you certainly may not put your hands on my face and kiss me on the lips without my consent.
1: Okay. Excuse me. I thought there was going to be like a righteous guitar solo in there. Now, I know that I've seen that face somewhere else before. Where could it be?
17: Yes, mommy, what?
1: All right. That's the show. But before we go, a couple of reminders for me, for you. Do you like what you get here? 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
3: Oh, this is No Agenda.
4: Oh, I can't believe I almost made a mistake. Hello, everybody, in the morning to you. Coming to you once again from the Kingdom of the Netherlands in Rotterdam, the gateway to all drugs throughout Europe. This is your No Agenda show in the morning, trolls. I am Adam Curry, and with me, as always, we always want to bring him a song. The inimitable Robin Du will be with us momentarily. Sir Ducifer in the house.
5: Just do it.

0: getting more violent. Hey, in the morning, Sir Ducifer.
1: In the morning,
0: he is here once again.
2: Wow.
0: And these opening songs are getting pretty rowdy. Almost violent.
1: You know, it's like I'm a wrestler or something. I'm coming out to wrestling
0: yeah,
1: music.
0: Yeah, exactly. You need like the, you know, the pyrotechnics going, everything. You got your you got to take off your gown, your dressing gown. You're good
1: That's
0: to go.
1: Right. Hand it to my manager and then flex for the crowd.
0: Yeah. You know? And the crowd goes wild. Rob Deuce, Sir Deucifer here once again with us for the best podcast in the universe. I'd completely forgotten because I'm still here in Rotterdam. This is Labor Day weekend.
1: Yeah.
0: That means no one's listening.
1: I sort of forgot about it. I don't even know what day it is. And today's my brother's birthday. And I'm like, what? What's going on? September is already here.
0: I didn't even realize it was Labor Day weekend until I got the newsletter. I'm like, oh, hold on a second. So that means no one's here. Just you and me. No one ever
1: listens.
0: There's
1: three trolls?
0: No, there's a couple of trolls. Let's do an early troll count. Hold on a second. Let's see what we got here. We've got, 706. Okay. Oh, 719. Oh, it's moving up. It's moving up.
1: Okay.
0: Yeah, it's moving up.
1: Well, this might be a good time to just talk about the No Agenda community.
0: Wait a minute. Do you have your fan on? Do you have your...
1: Oh, I can... Yeah, I can turn it off.
0: Yeah, I think you should because it's gonna bug me.
1: It's my landline. Hold on.
0: By the way, Sir Ducifer sent, 800 clips. It's like you're outdoing me, man, with the amount of clips you've been creating. That's beautiful.
1: Oh, it got ridiculous this morning.
0: It did. I can tell.
1: This is what happened. I played a gig last night, and I'll get back to the No Agenda community in 1 second. But okay. We played a gig last night. I got home. I was talking to my sister on the phone. I kind of fell asleep after I talked to her. And then I woke up this morning and go, oh, shit, I didn't make any clips yet. So then I went, it was like 7:30 in the morning, made coffee, made clips. It was like, bah, bah, bah, bah, bah, bah.
0: You went all in, man. I was making clips too. I've been sitting with the grandbaby, you know, just kind of rocking back and forth like, okay, clip, clip, we'll do that.
1: Make so you're cutting clip. With one hand?
0: Oh, yeah. I'm vaping. Yeah. don't tell my daughter.
1: Oh, my goodness.
0: Hey, man, I can vape above the baby. It's okay.
1: You could actually hold the baby while vaping and do clips in the other one. So
0: I'm telling you,
1: that happening.
0: This is only certain podcasters have this ability.
1: Did you figure out the wrap yet? Do you have the swab?
0: Oh,
1: the swaddling clothes.
0: Oh, the swaddling clothing? Thing. And I don't do the swaddle. I just like come here. You know, and besides, whenever the baby's in my arm, it's always tooting. You know, it's like always.
1: That's what they do. They're processing, the American diet, or yes. I guess the Rotterdam diet at this point.
0: Yeah, and
1: they're doing that up. But let me just go do a quick plug for Sir Brian with an I. He out of the kindness of his own heart, I didn't even ask him. He grabbed a domain, but listening to that opening music, he grabbed dewthedew.com. So do the do, which is a takeoff of Mountain Dew.
0: Yes.
1: And then he made me a little site and it did a great job. And it's, there's nothing much on it now. We're building it up. But he just did this. And
0: you are giving him way more than he deserved. you think this is the No Agenda community? That was your No Agenda community report?
1: That was my Well, I do have another part of that too. Okay. Sir Scott of the Armory also has been, sending me tips and stuff, and he's extremely, he likes what we're doing. He likes the synergy there.
0: Oh,
1: and
0: nice.
1: He said, this is what I'm seeing. I'm going to do, I guess I'll do his Alex Jones voice.
0: Yeah, I would do an Alex.
1: This is what I'm seeing. I'm seeing you are now the crackpot and he is the buzzkill. That's what he said.
0: You know what? Yes. And it's kind of weird because I always thought that would happen at one point where I would just be the old guy. And in fact, it really has happened a little bit because you came in with the Lancey Clancy stuff.
1: And
0: I was like, oh, man, really? And it is by far the number one trending story everywhere.
1: It's crazy.
0: And I
1: cut back on my clips of that just because I knew you were like, how are you looking
0: I'm
1: at this?
0: I'm rolling my eyes.
1: I think it's going to lead to some precedents going on this trial. And one clip I didn't cut was a comedian, Owen Benjamin, talking about that case, the Clancy case, and a case in, I think, Scotland or Ireland, where a nurse strangled her three kids like 3 years before. I mean, weird. And on the same day, it happened on the same day 3 years later.
0: Yeah, but what here is like... So it's just
1: it's like, what people are talking about, because this is something they can control their opinion. They can't control the war. They can't control the price of gas, but they can control their opinion and what they say on TikTok and all these other forms of getting their word out there.
0: Well, yeah,
1: they can control it.
0: But yeah, I understand. But it's gotten into Candace Owens level conspiracy, like the husband, he's suspicious. I don't trust him. And it's just going to go. And I blame podcasts, honestly. Podcasts and Substack, it's the problem. It's a real problem when it comes to this.
1: Well, you mentioned a Substack you read last week about this. What did it say? Was it blaming the father?
0: Well, no, it was talking about how many people think it's a psyop. I've gotten tons of emails from people, hey man, is this a psyop? You know what? No, it's not. It's just like we went through this with the OJ trial, but we didn't have social media. We didn't have YouTube, and we all had to kind of, you know, sit by the television and wait for the verdict to come down. And then we had the, if the glove fits, you must acquit. I mean, we had our version of memes back in the day, but now it's just out of control. And I don't know, people must not be working, you know, they're sitting at home or they're sitting at the job.
1: And you know what they're doing? They're on the toilet looking at their phones.
0: I think you said it though. I think.

0: before we even delve into that, I did a little bit of research because you piqued my interest with, so there's really a couple of things that are playing. So we got the Clancy Lancy trial. I forget her name. We have the data centers, which is another thing everybody has an opinion about, but no one wants to go sit in the zoning committee or anything like that. Okay. We have Muslims taking over. America has kind of fallen down to fourth place, I noticed.
1: Yep.
0: That's kind of off the radar for the moment. By the way, they are here in Rotterdam. They are definitely taking over here. And the flock cameras. And the flock cameras, I really wanted to understand a little bit better because, you know, it all folds into one. It's like the surveillance state, and, you know, really the most stories about the flock cameras is law enforcement officers stalking their ex-girlfriends, their wives, you know, seeing who's cheating. It doesn't seem like, well, then of course ICE. Well, it doesn't seem like there's, you know, really egregious stuff going on, but it folds into the data centers where, you know, this is the surveillance state and it's all going to be stored right next door to us, which none of that, there's no evidence of this at all. But you piqued my interest with your clip about this extra piece on a flock camera pole that was in a Walmart parking lot. And it was, you know, there were some people and they were noticing that their Bluetooth would cut out.
1: Mm-hmm.
0: And so it turns out that there's multiple, first of all, flock camera, the flock system is not just for law enforcement. Walmart and other big box stores contract with them to track license plates in their parking lot. And for a number of different reasons, to see how traffic flow is going, but also for thieves, you know, and then they shared amongst different stores. Okay, these are shoplifters. They just parked. Be on alert. So it really doesn't have that much to do with law enforcement because it is, after all, it's a commercial company that runs this. But the this additional bit is from an outfit called Signal Trace. And they have a commercially available add-on or a product that you can add on to a flock pole. And I found a couple of clips. And it's really quite disturbing because this is being done commercially by the people you shop from.
2: Signal Trace is a signal intelligence system that's used in tandem with ALPRs. And basically what this is think of a giant war driver, a pole that sits in place and logs every signal that drives by it. Your AirPods, your smartwatch, your iPhone, your iPad, your car's hotspot, even the devices that you're using on your day-to-day. And it's not just limited to Wi-Fi and Bluetooth. It can also supposedly log RFID signatures as well. This is where it's kind of concerning because we've somehow moved past just mass surveillance on a camera level, but the system is put in place to log everything. Now, here's what's weird. Signal Trace is so sophisticated that it will categorize devices that it's seen traveling together and file it as one unit. So if you constantly travel with a smartwatch, AirPods, AirPhone, and let's say a IoT device of some sorts, whether it be a computer or something of the sort, it will log that into its own group. That's another level of monitoring, because after everything has come together, it will basically categorize that as you and label it with a location paired with your face and location and this giant hub that's constantly monitoring. This is mass surveillance on an insane scale. So all of that data correlation provides a unique fingerprint.
0: And I've learned that it also can include my hearing aids. They fingerprint me with my, so even if I left my phone in the car or didn't even bring it with me, your pet's RFID chip.
1: Oh, so, wow.
0: Yeah, this is powerful stuff, man. And then You think that this is just one car or you know, no, they're really putting all of this together.
2: Let's say that you got out of your car and you got into an Uber. The camera would then know that you have traveled from a different car. It wouldn't need to just log your license plate. God forbid somebody were to log or change their license plate afterwards, then the camera would still know and the system's put

0: in place would note that, that the person is no longer traveling in the same vehicle that they were traveling in, or is in an Uber, and where they might go based on other third-party data.
1: Yeah, this is fantastic. Because what people are mad about is that they have signed the EULAs and they've given up on privacy, and now they're seeing that it's being used. Yeah, law enforcement, sure. But it's being used everywhere to manipulate prices, to understand your profile.
2: Send you coupons?
1: Yeah, well, of course.
2: You know, I think most of it, what is going to be, try to sell you stuff.
1: Well, the big promise was to give me the right ad at the right moment, just when I was ready to buy something.
2: Yeah.
1: And it will replace the milk in my refrigerator the minute it's out. But, I mean, it's so bad. You know, the LG TVs, I mean, they literally are listening to you all the time. And if you look at the, you know, we have one. I'm like, oh, well, my Lord. And we got a system update. Said, oh, do you want to read the license? Yeah, sure. I mean, yet with the remote control, my thumb got tired of scrolling down. And then you get to the all uppercase letters. And, you know, you're just screwed. Like, we should do all of this. It's all our own fault where we've allowed this to happen. And here we are.
2: Here's what Walmart just updated their app. Now, the information they will be collecting is name, IP address, social media info, browsing and search activity, keystroke patterns, voice print, iris and retina imagery, face geometry, palm prints, fingerprints, household income, education. I mean, it goes on and on. I'm halfway through the list.
1: Yeah.
2: So that's what you gave up when you... when you grab these apps of convenience that they give you, you know, oh, you get $10 off if you join.
1: Well, I've been not taking my phone down to breakfast here in the hotel.
2: But winning.
1: I'm winning. And they still go, oh, good morning, Mr. Curry. Ah, yeah. You know, you got to log into your breakfast. Could you please scan your room key here? I mean, it's unbelievable how far this has gotten. So before we get to anything, I just want to explain something about artificial intelligence. Because people are so negative about it. And I am completely negative on the chatbots. From day one, I said it's a parlor trick. It's bad. Don't use these things as some kind of oracle that has all the knowledge. It doesn't. It doesn't. I think Gemini actually does a respectful job at looking things up because it has direct connections to Google. But it's useless. Don't use the things like this. And I was surprised to hear Jensen Huang, the only guy who has a company that's making any kind of money, and it's insane money, which is NVIDIA. And so we had the G20... it was North Carolina, the G20 finance ministers. I'm not quite sure. It was like, you know, the General Scott Bessent was there, and Howard Lutnick, for some reason, was the interviewer. So it's very
2: I thought that was weird too. And I thought that was an older clip. I saw a couple Lutnick clips. I'm like, Lutnick's there? That was weird.
1: And so this comes on the heels of OpenAI releasing ChatGPT 6 Astra, which, as far as I can tell, just does an amazing job at creating video stuff.
2: It's so powerful.
1: Where's the Lisp guy? Give me the Lisp guy. Come on.
2: OpenAI is now introducing... What's it called?
1: Astra. It's so powerful.
2: The most powerful AI ever invented.
1: But
2: it's for your safety.
1: So Jensen Huang, I'm the new Steve Jobs, look at my leather jacket. You know, he actually wasn't wearing the leather jacket at this. He had a suit and tie on. He made some points that are correct. And I just wanted to highlight a couple of things from his interview so we can get a better, because I've been living this stuff for 2 years. I didn't just sit here and complain and say it sucked. I dove into it. I went really, really as deep as I could. I went onto Linux to understand what the combination can do of the so-called harnesses like Claude Code and Hermes or Hamel's. What's the other? Pi. all of them. I've tried every single one of them to really see, okay, what can be done with this? And I have had astounding results in productivity for myself. Notice I haven't been able to replace John C. Dvorak with a robot. So there are limitations to what these things can do. But just a couple of clips here that I got from Jensen.
3: People are always interested on where the world is going. If you were going to give us sort of your big picture view, where are we going?
1: I mean, for this to be the commerce secretary, like, does he really not know? Where are we going? I'm just an interview. Go to MSNBC with these questions, commerce
2: secretary. Epstein was just my neighbor.
3: Which we'd be thinking about that we don't always talk about. You know, which you see everything. Really, all the companies of the world sort of come and visit with you and sort of tell you where they're going. How would you sort of give us a big picture of a set of ideas that we don't usually hear about?
1: This is almost as bad as Bono, tell me, what is the song about?
2: It's an explain. Can you give us an explainer? It's like an explainer, which is just like,
1: yeah, explain it to me like I'm 5 years
2: like
1: old.
2: Like I'm five,
1: please.
2: Yeah,
1: please.
4: Well, there's some things that we hear, and then I'll juxtapose that against what I expect. And so, for example, in the next couple of years, we are going to achieve essentially what people call AGI.
1: Okay.
4: And
2: it's always coming. It's coming.
4: And that's not an illogical thing to me. In fact, I would argue that we're practically there today.
1: Okay, so he starts off with some mumbo-jumbo AGI, which what that means has changed several times. In fact, Astra is supposed to be AGI now, but it won't be. There'll be something else. So the it's smarter than a human is just, no, it's not true. But the business model is interesting because it's a bit like electricity. It's a bit like mining Bitcoin. In fact, they call them tokens. So it's kind of interesting to hear how they view this.
3: So can you talk a little bit about how compute produces economics?
1: Compute?
4: Yeah, this is a big, strange idea. The idea is called a token. And this token is a mathematical outcome of a lot of computation. And this token represents intelligence. You take all of these tokens, these numbers.
1: So, first of all, it doesn't represent intelligence.
2: Gives you lots of smarts.
1: It represents a word, a phrase. You know, it's an abstraction. It's not intelligence.
4: You take all of these tokens, these numbers, you reformulate them in such a way that it creates an image, writes a paragraph, answers questions, solves problems, creates new ideas.
1: No, it doesn't.
4: These tokens are mathematically produced in these computers that we make. And in a lot of the same ways, if you go back 100 years, a couple hundred years, the world discovered this new idea called energy, and you monetize it dollars per kilowatt hours. Today, it's dollars per million tokens. It's the same idea. It's kind of invisible. It's hard to understand, but it's incredibly valuable.
1: Okay. So I disagree fundamentally that this is a great business idea to have, you know, because you're basically, these things are created with electricity. You need a lot of it. So you might as well just say you're translating electricity into tokens.
2: Well, notice how he paused when he got to creating new ideas. He like paused for a second, like, should I say this or should I not say this?
1: Yeah, that's total bullcrap. Because all these things do is just have knowledge of patterns, and it brings the next pattern. But I do like the analogy of electricity, because when electricity first came out, you know, everybody was like, well, I'm going to die. You know, I'm going to get electrocuted. My house is going to burn down. People were very afraid of electricity. And I think that we're seeing this fear of AI in a different way, like it's going to take my job. And all these bozos have said that over and over and over again, except for the one guy who's actually making money, not by selling tokens, but by selling people the hardware to create the tokens. So he's sitting in a really good place to say whatever he wants. But this is what it got me. And this is the part that I have come to understand after 2 years of working with every single large language model, the frontier models, the open source models, running it on my own hardware. This is what it's ultimately, this is what it's about.
4: You know, people, if you just take a step back and think about computer technology, in the last 50 years, computers has been a tool for about, 10, 20 million people. And if you don't know how to, the way to take advantage of this capability is to know how to program the computer, design the computer. And so that's my career, designing computers and programming computers. It's really narrowly focused on 10, 20, 30 million people around the world. For the first time, anybody in the world can program a computer. You can program a computer using human language.
1: Yes, this has always been Silicon Valley's ultimate goal. And we saw it early on.
2: I want to make an app that does this.
1: Counts
2: the clouds in the sky.
1: Oh, no. Before all that, I mean, you may be too young, Rob Dew. We had on the Mac, we had HyperTalk, HyperCard. And the promise there was you can just draw these cards and you could put a button on it and you could make the button do something and it could do a calculation. And I remember with my first Mac Plus, I'm like, oh, this is so cool. I can build computer programs without being able to to write code. And of course, no, it didn't work. Then they came out with Apple Talk. Was it Apple Talk? No, not Apple Talk. It was it Apple Talk?
2: I had a voice synthesizer on my TI when I was a kid.
1: No, we all did that. Of course we did. But Apple Script, that's what Apple Script. Apple Talk was the networking. And Apple Script was, you can just type in words and you'll be able to program. And no. And there was no documentation. It was incredibly difficult. And really all we had was BASIC. With BASIC, how far did you get,
2: You can make a BASIC game, it took forever.
1: If even that, but it was never, I could just tell my computer what to do. And so you look at the power that we have in phones, in desktops, and laptops, incredibly powerful, but we have been excluded. There's no way, how many times I've tried to learn how to program in Python. I was like, curly brace, and I want to shoot myself. And I copy-paste the example, and I kind of understand what it's doing. And no, it just doesn't work. So now you have, Claude Code as a simple example, but there's the OpenAI's version, and you have, the Grok thing that Elon bought. And so the Codex. And you can pretty much say, all right, if you've ever seen any of the pictures that I post about my studio, if you look at that, if you look closely, I'm running an operating system, which is GNU Linux. I'll say it right for everybody, GNU Linux. But it's the install is Omachi, Omarchy. And it's really quite simple. You download it onto a USB stick, stick it in your computer. You tap F1 1,000 times and the BIOS comes up. You're like, I don't know what to do. And it says boot from the USB stick. If you can get that far, then it'll install this computer system. And it kind of comes with these agents built in. And so I just said, I really want a better playout system for my podcast. I have it in my head. I want 8 players at the top. I want a cart wall on the side with multiple tabs on the left hand, because I've been using all different programs to do this on Macs and Windows. So on the left hand side, I want my file browser, just the folder that I'm working in. I want to be able to search really quickly for old clips and jingles that people ask for. And it built it for me. I did it maybe in 25 minutes.
2: And the downside of all these programs is you update something and then it'll have a cascading effect of screwing with these programs for some reason if they're not updated.
1: Well, there's all kinds of caveats everywhere. But In essence, I created this and it's been working for 8 months, maybe 9, going on 9 months now. I've improved little things. Like, for example, whenever I get the donation spreadsheet, it's a real pain because I have to then go search for the different jingles that people ask for. So I made a donation spreadsheet reader, literally what I called it, donation tracker. And you open up the spreadsheet in this program, which I just told my robot, which is Claude Code in this case, build this. And when you find a jingle in there, make sure that I just click on that cell and it loads it up in the player, in the thing that I already made before. And it did that. So, I mean, this is,
2: that's efficient. Very efficient.
1: And I'm just a numbnut. You know, I'm not a programmer. I didn't have to learn to code Obama. And this is, without a doubt, this is what the revolution is. And the great thing about it is, ultimately, you don't need to have Sam Altman or Elon Musk or anybody else involved in it. You can do that with open source, with stuff that's freely available. I suggest you support these projects wherever you can. And you can just build the experience or the tool or the application that you want. And no one can stop you. No one can tell you, oh, no, that's not the way it should work. If you want it to be funky and stupid, you make it that way. And it, to me, this is the revolution. And that's what Wang is saying correctly. And so when he makes this statement, I think he's correct.
4: We have to remind the industry that, and I think the dialogue around safety and security is all fantastic. If you think about each one of your countries, what is the worst outcome that could happen in this technology industrial revolution? The worst outcome is that you don't take advantage of it, that you are left behind. That is the single worst outcome. And that outcome comes from that outcome could happen if we talk about the technology with fear, with uncertainty. The leadership talks about it with so much concern, so much fear, and all the conversations around safety and security. It has to be balanced with a lot of conversation about prosperity and a lot of conversation about what it can do. And so I don't think it's about one or...
1: Yeah, so... That's the marketing problem. That's the problem that these guys have created themselves, because they want government regulation so that you can't just run your own model, because, you know, you might be a terrorist and create a biological weapon or become a cyber attacker. They've done that to protect their business, which is unprotectable because open source is here. It's taken over. And if you got a teenage kid, give him an old laptop, load up Omarchi on a thumb drive and say, here, go at it, and then program something with it. When Omarchi was a Quattro, the fourth version, it has agents right in there. You can load it up. It's pretty intuitive, open source ones. And, you know, you can even get an account on OpenRouter and, you know, use that for free for a little while. But it's all very efficient. It's open. And this is where your kids need to be. Throw out their phones. Delete the chat bots. That's the Antichrist. But the stuff underneath that creates code is amazing. And this, I believe, is the correct prediction.
4: We've had the benefit in the United States to have built one of the largest infrastructures. Because of the pro-energy growth and the speed and the regulatory environments in the United States, we've been able to build out really quite substantially. And you look at what's going on in the United States, AI is now generating jobs across every single sector, from chip fabs to computer plants to AI factories. The number of jobs that we're creating is just hundreds of thousands, and as you know, this year alone we're going to invest close to $1 trillion into the United States infrastructure, and that's generating enormous economic growth and, of course, a lot of jobs.
1: It's going to be a job creator. No technology has ever killed jobs. This is not going to be it. That's bull crap from these guys trying to protect their businesses. Don't buy into it.
5: With Omarchi, the only limit is your imagination.
1: I need a whole end of show mix of that. But Omarchi, I've been using Linux GNU Linux. Whenever you say Linux, you get these...
2: Richard Stallman comes out of the closet.
1: That's
2: says,
1: right.
2: What are you doing?
1: Bops me over the head. Or Cotton Gin or someone in the troll room. Yes. Omarchi, it really is revolutionary how well it works out of the box. I run it. I've been running on all my computers. It's fantastic. And you don't need anything from Silicon Valley at all. But hey, you run a small business, create your own system that will help you with whatever you can dream up, you can make it.
2: You can create your own tracking system, your own reordering system that's catered to you, and then even your own customer service system. Like, this is how I like to reach out to my customers. There is really, it is the sky's the limit with a lot of this stuff, depending on how it's used. And are they really teaching people, though, how to use it correctly?
1: No.
2: I see these courses and stuff, like learn AI in 7 days, and I'm like, I don't think they're really teaching you.
1: No, it's even worse. You know, the big computer companies like Google is number one. It used to be Apple, but Google has infiltrated our education system with Chromebooks.
2: Oh, yeah.
1: Like, you got to use this, and you got to use the... Now, I'll say, if you just want to get your feet wet with what is possible... I don't like Grok bot and all that stuff, or Grok itself. But XAI came out with literally something called Grok bot, and it's an application. You download it, and you get a computer in the cloud. Which is why I don't like it, because you can use a computer on your desktop that you own. But if you just want to see what's possible, and you can create these little bots. And you say, okay, this, what you're supposed to do, bot, is you're supposed to look for, you know, this particular YouTube video with this content in it, and let me know when it's there, and make a clip, just as an example. But you can also say, here's another bot, and whenever I get an email with this spreadsheet, I want you to get the totals and, you know, do something with it. You can literally program that computer in the cloud, in the sky, which you can even see the screen in this application, to do that stuff. It's fun to kind of play with it and see how it works. The downside, of course, is it's not yours. You got to pay for it eventually. And it's not yours. It's in the cloud. And then, you know, it could go away. It could break. You know, Elon could change his mind, whatever. But that is the essence of what you can do. And I have four of my own agents, open source, running all the time on my own hardware at home. And it's changed my life. It has... changed my life. I'm gonna have to do an comic strip blogger keeps wanting me to do an interview for this AI arch wizard YouTube channel, which is just so annoying. But I think I want to show how I have these my robots working to cut clips. I mean, it's really astounding. Goes in.
2: You know, yeah, I spent hours cutting clips this morning, and I'm sitting there. I'm wondering how could this be more efficient, because you have to find the clip, send the link, then you download it, and then you have to pull it into the editor. Cut it on each side, make sure the levels are good, dump it out, and give it a name.
1: Yeah. So,
2: you know, times 50.
1: Exactly. So I got over 100 clips. Not that I'm going to play them all.
2: That's what's going to happen, though. You're going to have 120 clips, and you're going to have 150 clips.
1: No, because I've already told my robot it was out of control. But, I was vaping, and I was holding the baby. So, you know, I was busy with other things, not paying attention. The robot was going nuts. But I literally say, okay, here's Jensen Huang. It's 20 minutes. He sat with Lutnick. I want you to pull out a couple of clips for me. It goes in. First thing it does is gets a transcript. So it downloads the audio, lo-fi, gets a transcript. Then it makes decisions. Now, I've taught it this over time, many, many months, you know, because it can't actually hear anything. It can't hear when someone, you know, is breathing in to get into the next sentence, or sometimes people just speak weirdly. And so it would make these cuts in the wrong places. It's gotten to the point where it will create 50 clips for me within half an hour, just based on links I've given it. And then the longest amount of time is me listening to every single clip it made, maybe 10% I have to fix. And that fix is teaching it to do something. So think of the productivity gain that I've gotten. I have now time to sit with my granddaughter, thanks to this technology.
2: And vape,
1: which is a double bonus. So here's, I think, is this the final clip?
2: Oh, can you send, are you able to send the audio directly to your earbuds, your hearing aid?
1: I use a different program called Obsidian, which is, it's like you kind of save files into it. It's like a Dropbox, only a little more structured. So it has a version of that Dropbox program on my computer at home. And so it cuts these clips and they just show up in a folder and I can listen to them right there on the phone. I'm telling you, this stuff is amazing. The chatbot stuff, again, antichrist, completely. And I'm not even joking about that. That is the worst. And they're moving away from it. They're not, they're, you know, that was the parlor trick that got it all going. But once they saw that there's no money in that and it's way too expensive to run that, they, you know, it was really Anthropic, Claude, that moved to code. They had really focused on that. And that's the revolution. There's nothing, there's no other revolution in artificial intelligence than you as a mere mortal being able to create your own applications on your own computer. That's it. If something else comes along, I'll let you know. Robots, humanoids, okay, sure. Whatever. Fix the battery life first.
2: Speaking of robots, I got an Elon clip on a billion robots. It came out a couple days ago. Did you hear this one?
1: Let me see. Where is it? Elon.
2: Elon on 1 billion robots.
6: When you make the robots will the robots will start manufacturing the robots. So you get a recursive effect. So it starts off very, very slowly, but then it grows at an explosive rate. So if you say like 10 years from now, I would say there are well over a billion humanoid robots. And the productivity per robot will be probably five times that of a human, meaning that the productivity in 10 years of humanoid robots, and I think this is a conservative estimate, by the way, this is one I'd be willing to put serious money betting on, that there will be at least a billion robots in 10 years, and that those robots will be at least five times the output of a human, meaning the billion humanoid robots will be more productive than all humans combined.
1: Okay, so he's mixing a lot of metaphors here, and he's talking like Elon, which is always bull crap. You know, oh, self-driving will be here, you know, in 1995, whatever. Okay, so yeah, maybe. But the metaphor of recursive software development has been a dream of software developers forever, that your own
2: software will write itself.
1: The software will write itself. To some degree, there is some of that, but you know, there's just I've seen no evidence that you can let it go and it creates everything perfectly and it's good to go. In fact, I've seen the opposite of that. And when you remove the human knowledge from even the high level of what is being created, so far it hasn't worked out very well. When he says robots, I'm not quite sure what he means. You know, so you know, the robots will create that's kind of happening just in software. Will robots be building robots? There's good robots out there. I've had a robot in my house for 5 years, and I love it. It's called the Shark Vacuum. And it's a fantastic robot. One application, it does a great job. You know, after 5 years, 4 years, time for a new one, they're half the price. It's fantastic.
2: Yeah, now, is it monitoring robot. Your conversations?
1: Of course it is. It's mapped the entire house, sent it off to China. So when the military age men from China who are now in sleeper cells, when they come to take me and my wife, they'll know exactly what the layout of the house is.
2: Get Adam Curry chatbots now.
1: But this idea, you know, this to me, the psyop of these robots, you know, fighting each other and, you know, running marathon races, which actually I think the Chinese seem to be kind of excited about what can be done with robotics and artificial intelligence. And, you know, here we've just gone into this sucks. It's all psyops going to take our jobs away with data centers. It's all no good. This is an incredible opportunity for America. And I don't know if we're going to pull people out of this downward spiral that we're in about this stuff. And it's their own fault for being such a-holes about so dangerous. We can't even give it to you. Bleh. Yeah. Oh, hi, darling.
2: And you're saying that from the creator perspective, not even the user perspective,
1: no.
2: Which the user perspective is very kind of down on AI. Cause I don't think when they roll this stuff out, they don't give you a good user manual to put it together. Case in point, we got some lights the other day, and there's a front attachment for a scrim that you put on the front.
1: A scrim?
2: And a scrim, which would be like a piece of cloth to kind of dampen the light. All right.
1: Oh, okay. Yeah, I got you.
2: So it's got this piece that you push it in and then you turn it. And I couldn't get this thing for the life of me to fit. And they're like, it's supposed to fit. Well, I had to figure out that I had to take the little handle off that you're supposed to use to make it fit better. You have to take that off. Then there's two pieces on the bracket that you have to remove the top one, and then it will fit. But there's nothing in the directions that are telling you this. And that's the problem. They don't show, like, here's a piece. They're just like, here's the equipment. Go use it. And we're not going to, you have to figure it out yourself on how to do it, or ask the AI chatbot how to do it.
1: The, A16, that's like, they do podcasts. I think it's podcast network. They had a couple guys talking about data centers, and I think I agree with their stance on this stuff. And this is what President Trump is saying. And of course, everyone hates him right now. I mean, his war of choice, and everything's all messed up and it's no good and he's orange. But I really think that there's something to this revitalizing the working class, at least for the next few years in the United States, by building data centers, of which we already have 4,700.
7: Everybody might be out of a job. Like that Eliezer Yudkowsky guy says, if we build it, everyone will die. And it's like, how about if we build it, like, we're going to cure cancer? We're all going to live forever. I thought one of the best things Dario said was, like, what we need to do is stop talking about curing cancer and actually cure cancer.
8: And actually make breakthroughs. Like,
7: but just somebody... Like, my favorite line in the Bible is, the truth shall set you free.
8: Yes.
7: But the only person who can, the only group that can tell the AI industry's truth is the AI industry. They need to just start telling the truth.
1: Hey, yes.
7: When we, okay, you're opposed to data centers. Well, you know what? It's probably the best thing that has ever happened to working class Americans.
8: Yeah, exactly.
7: You know, it's like going to college might be significantly NPV negative now,
8: yeah,
7: because you can go learn how to be an electrician, a plumber, an HVAC tech, and make ungodly amounts of money.
8: Yeah.
7: So this has been amazing for working class Americans. We now have a lot of data that, particularly with behind the meter power generation, when a data center goes in, it transforms a town. Like, tax revenue, it doesn't double, it like 10x's, and it is revitalizing all of these like dying small towns all over America.
1: Yeah, that's kind of what your penetration tester was talking about. Although I think a good idea is to get a bond. You have them post the bond, because a lot of them will go out of business.
2: But yeah, it's a catch-all. But you know, the next billionaire is going to be the guy who can take the clip that says data center sounds like this and make it quiet. So you should play that so people can hear what a data center sounds like across the street from your house.
1: Wait a minute, do you have a clip of that?
2: Oh yeah, it's called Data Center Sounds Like This.
1: Okay, here we go.
2: Woo! Now, and then it's going to pan over, and there's a house. You hear it go down just a little bit because of the directional mic. And you're like, okay.
1: Now,
2: if you can figure out how to make those things quiet, you're going to make $1 billion easily.
1: Well, that's all but placement, obviously. You know, these guys talked about Loudoun County, Virginia, which is $1 million homes.
8: My favorite is, right, you know, Loudoun County, Virginia, which is like the highest per capita income zip code in the U.S.
7: Yeah,
8: or county in the U.S. And it has the highest density of data centers.
7: Yeah.
8: And they make a tremendous amount of tax revenue from data centers. Like, we should do this everywhere.
7: Yeah. Well, it's actually very funny. Someone very opposed to data centers said, oh, you're for data centers. I'd like to see them put in the highest income zip code and the highest, county. Yeah. And they're like, actually, the highest income zip code in America and the highest income county has the highest per capita concentration of data centers. So we've done that. And it worked out really well.
1: You know, I had a data center in 2002 in Amsterdam, the Netherlands. The data center noise that you're hearing, that's not your typical data center housing computers and running GPUs. That data center is a typical Bitcoin mining operation from a couple of years ago, because they didn't need to liquid cool them. Now everything's liquid cooled, which is also not taking all your water. And they basically just had a hole in the roof and just sucked the air from outside and blew it out the top. That's what those noisy data centers are. They're Bitcoin miners. So all of that is it's not in play anymore. These data centers that just run GPUs, they're not, you know, the liquid cooling is silent.
2: Well, and when they're talking about the tax revenue and the amount of money they make for the region, my friend, they have a neighborhood, and they're going to bulldoze this entire neighborhood of beautiful, huge homes and give everybody around $4 million per house so they could build more data centers, because around them is nothing but data centers.
1: Yeah.
2: And it doesn't, you're right, it doesn't sound like what we just played. The data center sounds like this.
1: Yeah, no, it doesn't. It doesn't. Anyways, that was my AI data center story for today. I just wanted to get it out there. I want to be on record as saying the chat bots are evil. Stay away from them. Keep them away from your kids. But give your kids an old laptop and tell them to install Omachi and work on some, build something with a harness, as it's called, with an agent. Build something, and you'll see. This has huge potential.
2: Yeah, I'm going to get my son working on that. I pulled up the website a little bit ago. My oldest son, and probably my second son too. He's 16, and he's probably the smartest in the family, if you ask me. he takes after his dad a lot. And we don't always see eye to eye, but it's easy for him to do things, you know. Schools, no problem. Mm-hmm. You know, life. I'm like, you need more obstacles in your way to overcome. Oh, so, because really? What happens is you think life's always easy, and then all of a sudden, you know, you get your head spun around.
1: Hmm.
2: Now, I have a clip. You were talking about the Flock cameras, and on the Flock website, when you go to their website, it says, you know, that you were keeping the information for 30 days, and now they're like, oh no, now we're only keeping the license plate data for 7. Mm-hmm. Well, the city of Sheboygan is deflocking their area, and you hear how long they have the data, all this data that they've kept. It's amazing to me.
1: Okay, you're gonna have to help me with
2: which. Oh, sorry, Sheboygan deflocking.
1: Sheboygan.
2: Sheboygan.
1: How do I think it's in Wisconsin. Sheboygan. Of course.
2: Sheboygan.
1: Yes.
9: Flock Safety tried to sell traffic data to the city of Sheboygan that had been captured by Sheboygan's own Flock camera.
1: Oh, wait a minute. So they put them down and then they make the deal? They try to sell it after they've installed the Flocks?
2: They just went and installed the Flocks, and they're like, hey, we have this. Mm. And I think they had already inked a deal to do this, but I think when they saw how much data they had, they kind of freaked out.
9: Oh. Flock Safety tried to sell traffic data to the city of Sheboygan that had been captured by Sheboygan's own Flock cameras.
10: Fox 6 investigator Brian Polson is here with more breaking news about this embattled company known for scanning license plates.
11: Yeah, you guys remember last week we talked about this, the company that's known for scanning these license plates. Well, they covered up, city of Sheboygan, covered up, I should say, their Flock cameras, said they were working to cancel their contract with the company. Well, now we know why. And the reason for that, Mayor Eric Sorensen telling the Fox 6 investigators earlier this summer, a Flock sales rep emailed the city's engineering department offering to sell the city 5 years worth of data on traffic speeds and movements captured by those Flock cameras. That means Sheboygan's Flock cameras have been tracking your driving speeds and movement patterns, something the city says Flock never told them about. Flock, of course, already facing nationwide backlash over officers misusing the data for personal reasons like stalking romantic partners. Chief Zempel said this new level of undisclosed data collection undermines his trust in the system, and he's not alone. Yesterday, Kenosha Police Chief Patrick Patton told me Sheboygan's experience is part of the reason Kenosha is moving on from Flock as well.
1: I think it's just fun to say Sheboygan.
2: Sheboygan.
1: Sheboygan is just a fun name.
2: So Wisconsin's a very nice state. If you've never been there, very green, so much green. You can just drive around this place. And I was there. It was during the primaries for 2016, and just a beautiful state. And Appleton, Wisconsin, just felt like a nice small town. If you want a small town atmosphere, they have a nice small town. Then they have the outer loop areas that are kind of suburban-y, but it just had a very cool feel, and I just thought I should shout out to the Wisconsinites out there.
1: We have them. They do have nice. We have people in Sheboygan, in fact.
2: Yes, exactly.
1: Gitmo Nation is big and bad and worldwide. Now,
2: it's probably cold in the winter, though.
1: No, it's very cold. It's very cold. You, this is kind of tripping me out, Rob Dew.
2: What's that?
1: Well, I'm looking at your clip list, And you actually have titled three clips here with the suffix anal.
2: Well, that was in, an ode to John C. Dvorak. Yes.
1: Well, I think you might as well get into these clips because the fact that you have some anal clips is just, this analysis must be fantastic.
2: So this is, I believe his full name is Garland Favorito, and I've interviewed him one time. He is a investigator out in Georgia, and he's been looking at the shenanigans going on in Georgia since the 2020 election.
1: Right.
2: And when you talk to this guy, he is a walking encyclopedia. He just pop, pop, pop, pop, pop, pop, pop. And what he's talking to Christy Lee, a former reporter at, she was at InfoWars a few years ago, and she's moved on. I believe this is a Lindell TV clip. So she's working for Lindell TV, where they allow you to put your opinions out in your interviewing, where they don't always do that in other places. But what they're talking about is the ruling with the mail-in ballots and how that was just a stalling tactic, basically, by the judge, because she kept making these rulings in, then they'd have to go to the Supreme Court, and the Supreme Court would rule, knock it back down, then she'd do another ruling.
1: Yep.
2: And he's basically analyzed her pattern, and at the end, he's saying she's basically a partisan hack trying to do anything to delay this. So, like we covered last show, well, they're not going to have time. The Postal Service is not going to have time to do this because, oh, it just happened now. But this happened back in March when Trump first tried to get the Postal Service in on this. So they did have time. Now they might not have time now because we're into September, and maybe there's a final ruling in, two or three weeks, and then, you're a month away from the election.
1: Yeah.
2: So
1: yeah.
2: you have to get this stuff, especially when you're dealing with this amount of these large databases. But yeah, this is Garland Favorito. We'll start with ruling one.
1: Anal.
12: What Judge Indira Talwani did, you just wrote about that. She's already blocked key parts of the president's mail voting order. And this week she warned that rushing new postal rules could mean major disenfranchisement. Is she stopping chaos or stopping the one lever Washington has on mail ballots? I mean, it's so frustrating.
13: And her rulings, which have been overturned by the Georgia Supreme Court, date back months. And now she's basically given her political friends, the 23 Democrat AGs, some ammunition to say, well, there's not enough time, so on and so on. Well, the reason there is not enough time is exactly what you just said, Christy. She created the chaos. It wasn't President Trump, but in making false rulings that had to be overturned by the United States Supreme Court, she is the one who delayed everything for months and basically created the chaos.
1: Now, correct me if I'm wrong, Rob, but judges, if even federally approved judges, they don't have to be lawyers or necessarily schooled in law, do they?
2: No. In fact, it's okay for some of these judges who aren't lawyers to own businesses where they're sending their inmates, the people they proclaim
1: right,
2: guilty.
1: Right, right. Exactly. But people don't understand that. They go, a federal judge.
2: Judge
1: knows what they're doing. But that's far from it. I remember we were much more involved in local politics than I ever was living in Fredericksburg. But I saw who was running for Gillespie County judge. I'm like, she can run? No. I don't want her a judge of anything. It was kind of weird. I didn't really even realize that. And so this is the same. I think the same with the federally appointed judges.
2: So then they rule by feelings is what you end up getting.
1: Pretty much, yeah.
2: Yeah. So and then he goes on and through this and just explaining how the things she's doing, you have to actually have a damage before you can make these rulings.
1: Right.
2: That she's making.
1: You have to be hurt. You have to be able to show on the doll where you were hurt before you can do anything like that.
2: Right. And she's ruling before these judgments even come in, or before the announcements even come in of these program. So before Trump even did this, she was already had her thing ready and to spring it on them to kind of, she's playing the tar baby game. She's throwing tar babies out there to get people's caught up in them. And she, obviously it's working. So it's a strategy that they're going to keep doing.
13: She speculated the claims that the state AGs had. There was no evidence that
1: no evidence.
13: Claims were true, because in any court of law, you have to have what they call a particularized injury. So you have to have a specific injury that you were suing about. Well, the rule has never been implemented. In fact, when they filed the case, the rule hadn't even been published. And there was no way, and she has to know, that that was an illegitimate ruling in the first place. So she's using her political motives rather than actually ruling on facts and evidence.
1: But isn't this what eventually went to the Supreme Court? And the Supreme Court said that, like, you know, there was no harm, so, you know, it doesn't count right now? Or is this now that, after all that?
2: This is, you know, he explains that, how the Supreme Court basically admonished her and told her, and they gave her a lecture and told her, there's six different ways that this, your argument is wrong. You have to fill these out. And at this point, you would think the Supreme Court could go, hey, and now we're just taking away your judgeship, because now you're just wasting everyone's time. I don't know what you do with some of these judges, because it's like they can't be touched and they're just allowed to muck up the works. I mean, you have to have basics to move these things forward. It's like a frivolous lawsuit. Yeah.
13: And she was just actually admonished up one side and down the other by the Supreme Court over that very thing. They listed like six different types of speculation she would have to do to reach the conclusion that she reached in the initial injunction. And that was, of course, each one of the six would throw the case out because you have to have a concrete particularized injury, which is what they explained to her. And that's something that literally every lawyer out of law school knows, that you have to have a concrete particularized injury to sue in civil court. So it's not a matter of her being stupid. I think it has to be a matter of her being corrupt.
1: Yeah. Being political, it's all about the midterms, and obviously there's at least 26 states who don't want this to happen, and I presume most of them are Democrat states, but I'm not even so sure. I think this is
2: Nevada just pulled a bunch of people off the rolls, and people, I think it's like 400,000 or something.
1: Really?
2: And I think it was Nevada.
1: I guarantee you, if you just gave me the voter rolls, which is just a spreadsheet, you can get it, you know, it's, they have to give it to you if you ask for it, I could vibe code this in a day. just give me an old IBM laptop. Give me a ThinkPad. I'm sure I can do it. I got a couple of clips on this. Because, of course, MS Now, they just keep on hyping up the Jamie Raskin whistleblower, who is not really a whistleblower because nothing illegal has been done. The so-called whistleblower, who was anonymous, hiding behind whistlebloweraid.org, is just saying, well, you know, the project's no good, man.
14: With just 59 days now to go before the midterm elections, no less, this week an anonymous federal whistleblower came forward with a warning about, you guessed it, this very same problem. The whistleblower alleges that the U.S. Postal Service is moving forward with a, quote, secretive, rushed, chaotic, and fundamentally flawed process to implement Trump's order on mail-in voting.
1: You just have to understand that they're talking about a whistleblower. There's no whistleblower. What is the crime here? It's rushed? That's not a crime. So you're not a whistleblower. You're just someone saying something.
2: And this, he got an opinion.
1: Got an opinion,
2: mate. Hey, man, that's like your opinion.
1: I got an opinion about this, man.
14: It would require states to give the Postal Service lists of voters approved to receive mail-in ballots.
1: This is not, it's not a requirement. It's a requirement for the state to give that to anyone who asks for it.
14: And according to this whistleblower, that includes, quote, the
1: No one has interviewed the whistleblower, I might point out. It's been a letter that went to Jamie Raskin. Was it Raskin? I think it was Raskin, wasn't it?
2: That's who you mentioned.
1: Was it Raskin?
2: I think it might have been the other guy from Connecticut.
1: Yes.
2: The guy looks like his skin is
1: Blumenthal,
2: leathery.
1: Blumenthal, right. Blumenthal. Now, I do have a clip of Raskin because he's in on it. But they haven't interviewed the so-called whistleblower. It's just a letter that was sent on behalf of the so-called whistleblower to Blumenthal's office. And they're just talking out of their collective butts.
14: This whistleblower, that includes, quote, the creation and implementation of an entirely new and untested set of IT systems, including the federal ballot mail portal.
1: Hold my beer. Hold my beer. I'm going to vibe code that for you.
14: A system designed to verify federal mail ballots. What could go wrong?
1: Nothing. Cloud code's got it handled, man.
14: According to the report, an ordinary process of this scale could take up to 9 months to a year. But the whistleblower says it appears the USPS, quote, discarded best practices to speed up the project for a September 1st rollout.
1: Yeah, I think, didn't you say that the other day? Like, Elon's probably going to get pulled. Hey, Elon, build that for me. Just build that
2: I definitely think he's in on it. I mean, I have no information knowing either way, but that's my Red Book prediction.
1: Dude, we can do this with Grokbot, okay? Just watch. It'll be fine.
14: You want to know what the warning said?
1: Whoa, it's dramatic. You know what the warning said? Yeah.
14: You want to know what the warning said?
1: What is
14: catastrophic failure, which could derail the midterm elections.
1: No, it might delay mail-in ballots coming in, but you know, we wait weeks for those anyway. So
2: I
1: don't see how it will derail anything.
14: Importantly, the whistleblower also alleges that the Postal Service stepped out of line by continuing to work on the system during an ongoing legal battle. Judge Indira Talwani has already temporarily blocked key parts of the mail-in ballot rule, and she extended that block.
1: Is that the lady who we just?
2: Oh yeah,
1: that's her. Okay. Right.
14: Again, last Talwani. Night, as
1: what's that?
2: Tawalni. Talwani. T-A-L-W-A-N-I.
14: The administration appealed that within hours. In arguments the day before, Talwani pressed the Justice Department asking, quote, so we're going to do a test run on this election?
1: Oh, my goodness.
14: She added, we're not playing an intellectual puzzle game. We are talking about people's right to vote.
1: No, they have the right to vote.
2: It's just, we're only going to test a vaccine on 300 million people? What could go wrong?
14: Do you guys know that this is all happening as the first round of ballots were sent out this week?
1: Oh, no.
14: It's bad enough that we might have a technological disaster ahead, one that can prevent millions of Americans from voting. But that has taken a whole new level when you remember what the president seems hell-bent on doing, restricting the vote in November. So it makes you think, if the whistleblower was right when they said it raises questions about whether catastrophic failure would be a feature rather than a bug.
1: Now, that's an interesting point. I kind of like that. So,
2: and then you go, failed. We can't have this. We can't have the mail-in ballots anymore because it's a catastrophic failure. And then it could be a catastrophic failure.
1: So here's,
2: now guess where Judge Talwani went to school? Where do you think she got her Juris Doctor? She is a lawyer. Where do you think she got it from?
1: Berkeley, UC Berkeley.
2: What? Wait, did you look it up?
1: Was I right?
2: You are 100%. Oh, 1988.
1: Yeah, okay. So here's what could go wrong.
15: I mean, ordinarily, in past elections, when you mail ballots, state will go, they'll print out the ballots, they'll have them printed, and they'll go in batches, right? There's not, you don't wave a wand and a million, 10 million, 100 million ballots just show up, right? They take trucks, they take printers, so states would go down and they would take a batch, 10,000 ballots, and they deliver them, right?
1: Yeah, we saw that happen in the middle of the night.
2: Yeah.
1: We'll deliver them to you now.
15: And ordinarily, after printing out a standard manifest like you do for any mailing, you put it on top, you take it, you drop it off, you're done, right? Now the rule has a number of steps, and at the end of all these other steps where you're printing things, comparing things against lists, getting permission to bring these ballots down. Now, at the very end, they're doing...
1: Wait a minute. I would expect this printing things verified against lists to already be in place, but that seems to be something new they just thought. Wow, we have to do that now? We got to verify against a list?
15: Okay. Another spot check. And any failure of a ballot to read, there's barcodes that could be smudged. The equipment has certain error rates. If there is a failure for the sampling they test, the whole thing goes back. And what ProPublica...
1: Wait a minute. Who says the whole thing has to go? But you mean, I don't understand.
2: Well, when they do read ballots on some of these, at least in Georgia, they showed this of the lady putting ballots in. She wouldn't quite finish a batch. She'd get to like 98 and then there'd be an error. And then she'd run them again, but if they don't reset the number, those get added. It just keeps, so instead of 100 or instead of 100 ballots, you get 198 ballots.
1: So that's your feature, not a bug.
2: That's your feature right there.
1: Okay.
2: That's your guy looking at the Chad, the hanging Chad photo. Okay.
1: So what he's saying is, hey, that really sucks. Instead of being able to run them twice with a smudge barcode, Now we can only run them once. Oh, no.
6: For the sampling, they test.
15: The whole thing goes back. And what ProPublica indicated in reporting recently.
1: ProPublica. Yeah, I love those guys.
15: Recently, is that Maricopa County had raised concerns about this because they have tranches of a million ballots that go out in these mailings, right? So a million ballots could go to the post office. They check a few. One barcode's not readable. Maybe the machine's not working. Maybe it's smudged. The whole thing goes back. They have to do the whole thing again, print it, print out manifests, wow. Make sure the manifests are approved, and then bring it all back again. So it's really a.
1: It just seems to me that something as important as votes and ballots should be correct. And so if it's incorrect, sorry, yeah, you got to do it over again.
2: And that's why is this such a
1: chore? Yeah. Why is this so horrible?
2: Well, like the autograph, the

0: Malin. But then Emma's now, suddenly they like to compare this to some other problem, some other government system that was being built. I might point out during the Biden administration.
1: The Department of Veterans Affairs is another example.
0: Oh, yeah, Veteran Affairs.
1: And it's massive, ongoing electronic health modernization project. The goal.
0: It seems like a little different than ballots, but okay.
1: Well, there is pretty straightforward. You update the old one, use critical software to store and track veterans' health information. But the rollout has been not so simple. According to the Washington Post, early deployments of this system had a host of issues, including disappearing notes, prescriptions logged with wrong dosages.
0: Okay, I just want you to listen to the comparison because you know where this is going. If we don't do these votes right, people will die.
1: And there was a 2023 FOIA disclosure that revealed that the system played a role in more than 4,400 cases of known harms, ranging from minor, it says, to catastrophic, including six different deaths. That project was halted briefly in 2023 with a VA official overseeing the effort admitting this, quote, "For the past few years, we've tried to fix this plane while flying it."
2: Oh.
1: But now deployment of the program.
2: Bond, we expect you to die. I just want to vote.
0: And that's exactly the same thing we're doing here. We're fixing the plane while flying it.
1: But now deployment of the program has resumed. The VA says the software issues have been addressed. But just this week, the Government Accountability Office told Congress that the VA has only addressed 4 of their 18 concerns with the technology.
0: All right. All right. What are you texting me, Rob, do?
2: Oh, I just texted you a picture of a guy looking at a hanging Chad.
0: Which it's I remember one of the best that guy. Pictures. I remember yeah, that guy.
2: I mean, that guy, yeah,
0: he was
2: he's
0: good.
2: His glasses aren't even good enough. He's got to raise the glasses and look at it. You think, you know, the Associated Press photographer's like, now raise your glasses.
0: I remember.
2: Get it real close. Open the eyes.
0: I think I was in Holland when that, and I remember it was like 2 weeks and they couldn't figure it out.
2: Yeah.
0: 2 weeks, there's nothing now. You know, it's like 3-4 weeks. We take as long as we want. Yeah,
2: it's a month to do the merit primary.
0: Exactly. So the president has not helped him his own. He's not helping himself with this Iran situation, which, as you know, I still think it's a good idea. But it's like
2: blowing up freighters.
0: No,
2: cargo ships.
0: No,
2: that was interesting.
0: Yeah, I think just stopping Iran's chokehold on that and stopping the cash flow from the revenue from all that. I think that's a good idea. But this, you know, the whole administration, they bumble around like Keystone Cops from time to time. Here's an example.
3: Into the Iran war's 7th month with no end in sight, President Trump declaring this week the conflict is, quote, small potatoes.
0: Yes, this is not good. This is not, this is dumb.
3: But 18 U.S. service members have died. Nearly 800 have been wounded. And a conflict the president said would only last 4 to 6 weeks.
4: It certainly doesn't feel like small potatoes. 18 service members have died. We're seeing record long deployments. You initially said this would last.
5: Why is it record low?
4: Well, the 82nd Airborne.
5: How long were we in Vietnam?
0: No. Can someone please go to the president and say, stop that. Stop.
2: Sir, a deployment is something completely different. Why? These men were only out for a year.
0: Why would you even make that comparison? This is dumb.
4: We're seeing record
5: low. How long
4: the U.S. Abraham Lincoln was out for more than 250 days at sea.
3: The president making those comments as he defended Vice President J.D. Vance, who earlier in the week claimed it was not a war.
6: I wouldn't call it a war. Right now, there is no active shooting.
3: This week, Commerce Secretary Howard Lutnick issued an apology after he says he misspoke when he forgot those 18 Americans who have died.
5: I think the way the president is playing Iran, right, there haven't been American deaths. It's really just an economic chokeout, which the administration is now executing more broadly.
3: Lutnick later saying he was thinking about the operation in Venezuela.
0: Come on.
2: That's even worse.
0: Come on, give these guys the hook. That is, that's just so dumb.
2: We got to keep him on. Lutnick's a good guy.
0: I wish
2: he's
0: they
2: a
0: could,
2: friend.
0: I wish they could just be honest and say, hey, well, Scott Bessent is kind of honest. He's at least telling people what it's about.
2: Bessent clip, Bessent on China-Iran relationship. Yeah. And okay. It talks about the banking and what they're going after. And I think they just went after a bank in Qatar.
7: First of all, Iran only has about 30 million barrels

0: of oil or crude on the waters now. So that's a minimal amount. That I think somehow this narrative erupted that if China's not on board, we've had very productive, quiet conversations here with the Chinese. And the other thing, too, is the real problem, the Chinese pay the Iranians in RMB. The RMB comes back to the Gulf region, and whether it is through neighbors shipping that supplies over, or whether it is through banks such as the one we put out of business in Dubai on Friday, or whether it is the cash houses, those are being closed down. So when that money cannot be converted to dollars, then the regime will starve.
1: Yeah, and everyone who is a part of the cash flows of the regime, which is drugs and terror and hookers and all kinds of stuff, which is good, but they're bumbling. And we know the CIA, Radcliffe, director of CIA, went to Moscow, did some kind of talk. We don't know exactly what the discussion was, but obviously it's got to be about ending this kerfuffle with Ukraine, because you know Europe is just pushing and pushing and pushing. They want every drone to be a Russian drone that is trying to blow stuff up. They really want this war to escalate, and they want Russia to take that first step, as far as I can see. And so I think Trump has something, in the works. But then this is how he goes about talking about it.
2: We heard President Trump earlier today say that he is sending Special Envoy Steve Witkoff, his son-in-law Jared Kushner, to Russia and Ukraine to present this proposal to end the war there. Let's take a listen.
3: Jared Kushner and Steve Witkoff are expected to go to Kyiv and Moscow. Are they bringing with them new proposals?
4: No, they're bringing with them a proposal to end the war. I've ended eight wars. I hope you're proud of me. I ended eight wars. I get no credit for it. I ended eight wars. Did I get the Nobel Prize? No. Although the person that got it was nice enough that she gave it to me.
1: I invented podcasting. Do I get an award? No. Adam Carolla gets the credit. Imagine I said that all the time. Imagine. So, yeah, six trips to Moscow and now to Kyiv.
2: Well, the two envoys are really just trying to attempt to revive long-stalled diplomacy. We don't know that there's actually anything new in the proposal the president is having them bring to Moscow. Remember, it was just last week the CIA director was in Moscow with a warning for Vladimir Putin, do not escalate and do not get more aggressive against other European countries that are in NATO. Mm-hmm. But what is significant here is what we do know has changed is the situation on the ground. Ukraine has gained some momentum that has changed President Trump's thinking about President Zelensky. He's
1: listen to this.
2: A bit warmer towards him.
1: Really? Has he? I haven't heard any warmer towards him.
2: Thinks he's a winner, not a loser.
1: Oh, he's a winner.
2: You might have heard.
1: I haven't heard him say that.
2: Referring to him in the past. But what we know with that is that just getting Steve Witkoff and Jared Kushner on a plane to Kyiv is an achievement in and of itself. There have been at least a half dozen trips to Moscow that carried out by Steve Witkoff. There have been zero to Ukraine. The last high-level official that I know of was the Secretary of the Army when he went last November to try to learn from Ukraine. That Secretary of the Army, Dan Driscoll, no longer in the Trump administration.
1: Well, I don't know. I definitely think that there's been messages going out like, hey, don't do it. Don't blow up something in Europe. And don't react when they say that you did it.
5: Right. Yeah.
1: I hope
5: the quadcopter
1: so.
5: With the faulty.
1: So. Yeah, I hope so.
5: The faulty detonator.
1: Yeah, because these guys, they're crazy. The Europeans are crazy.
5: Well, we know why. They need the money.
1: They
5: and
1: do.
5: That's the way they get the money. And they're going to try to keep this going. And they've been doing it. I think Trump got in. He's like, oh, I'll be able to make a phone call and get this thing started. I don't think he realized who he was going up against. He's going up against generational warfare. And
1: yes.
5: These people love it.
1: And then, of course, all of this has only, the blowing up of Russian infrastructure has just, pushed the price of oil up even further, which really screws up General Bessent's promise.
6: But I'm not going to make a promise about when it's going to return to $3. What I will say is that we have to remember, why are we doing this? Number one, it's so that Iran never has a nuclear weapon. And number two, What we're doing right now is protecting commercial shipping in order to ensure that we don't have a worldwide energy crisis. The only reason we do not have a worldwide energy crisis is because of the leadership of the president, but also because of the fine work of our military from Pete Hegseth on down. But the Iranians are doing what the Iranians do. I think that they're losing their capabilities by the day. I think they're realizing, by the way, that their control over the Strait of Hormuz is effectively gone.
1: I thought that was a clip of them talking about.
5: Yeah, that was Vance.
1: I know, but Bessent had said by Labor Day we'll have $3 oil, and that didn't happen. I'd say, what is it now? I mean, I know what it is here. I know what
5: tomorrow it's Labor Day,
1: right? But I know a gallon of gas here is about $12.
5: Oh my gosh. I paid it, and it's gone up. So yeah. In the beginning of last week, it was $3.29. And by the end of the week, it was $3.68. Same gas station.
1: Okay. You're taking regular. You're not taking premium.
5: Oh yeah. No, that's all I take. I don't buy into that 93 octane. Although I do get, if I ever go buy a Buc-ee's, I get the no octane at all. It's a
1: no octane.
5: It's got no ethanol in it. It's like the ethanol free gas.
1: Oh, and how does that drive? Is it fast?
5: Yeah. It feels like I have a little more power, and I definitely get like maybe 1 to 2 miles per hour. And I'm a V8 truck, so I get 1 to 2 miles per hour extra in the mileage.
1: Yeah. I once had the hydroxy booster. I'm telling you, that thing works.
7: Diesel helps fuel the American economy, powering the nation's truck fleet that transports almost everything we buy. So when diesel prices rise, businesses pass that on to consumers who ultimately pay the price.
8: These days, truck driver Carlos Freita gets sticker shock every time he fills up.
9: It's getting rough to do this job.
8: Diesel hit an all-time high this week, now more than $2 above where it was when the war with Iran began.
10: This time last year, we were just about in a range of $8,000. As of now, we're looking about $12,000 to $15,000 a week in diesel expenses.
1: Yeah, that's a whole
5: nother. That gets passed on to the customer.
1: It does. It does. I don't know. I still
5: think eggs are going up.
1: No, hey, we got the price of eggs down.
5: Yeah, I know. And they did a good job of doing that. I had a couple of clips from last week, and this might not help it was Duffy on truck school closures. They went after a bunch of like 100 and so different trucking schools and shut them down. And they were, you know, one of the schools, their classroom was an old bus. They'd bring people in and teach them.
1: Really?
5: And yeah, another one, they didn't have parking lots. I don't know if you have the clips from 1900, but Duffy on school truck closures 1, 2, and 3. Those.
1: Yep. Yeah.
5: Hold on. Very, very interesting.
1: Here we go.
11: Today, what goes on? What we are announcing is an emergency executive shutdown of 110 driving schools. So these are driving schools that account for 5,000 of the violations for English proficiency. You have to speak English to operate a commercial motor vehicle. I didn't create that rule. President Trump didn't create that rule. That rule has been in place for decades. And we have schools that know the rule and still pass people through their school who can't speak the language. And so there's 110 of them through a data analysis that are the greatest offenders. As of today, those schools are shut down.
1: Hold on. Don't they have to do a test? Don't they have to do like a DMV test?
5: Yeah, they have to take a test. And they were giving people, and I'm looking at my clips now. I might have done the same clip twice on clip two, but it might be the same. It might be a different clip. They're different sizes, but they're supposed to give them a test. And they were, some of these places were just passing people through. They weren't even giving them the English test. Go ahead.
11: We also have shut down 160 additional schools. These are schools that, in essence, certify that they are qualified to train truck drivers. However, they don't have space to even allow the truck driver to actually get behind the wheel and drive. They have unlicensed instructors. So you have instructors who are uncertified who are allegedly training the new truck drivers to operate on American roadways. and they oftentimes didn't have classrooms. One school that we're shutting down was so flippant, as they told us, their classroom was the school bus that was in the backyard. That was the classroom for which they were training new truck drivers.
1: Nice.
5: Yeah. I mean, wow. total fraud, of course. And mm-hmm. I think the third one is got a good kicker in it.
11: Well, for commercial drivers, oftentimes the states will certify testers that'll do it on the state's behalf. What we found through our data analysis is that many of the certified state testers actually aren't adequately testing the potential drivers that they're going to license. Hmm. In one state, there's 10 skills testers. Again, they work for the state. If they get through the skills test, they're going to get a license. We have 10 skill testers who have given over 2,000 driver's licenses to people who can't speak English. This is the simplest of tests. If you talk to anybody, if you give a written test, which these testers have to do, you know if they speak and read English. And over 2,000 could not speak or read English, and they still were able to get a state license. So we are cracking down on this fraud.
1: Well, that's
11: good. We are going to bring safety back to American roadways.
1: And I guess there's some new jobs available then, I guess.
5: There you go. Yeah. But that could also increase on the short term if they're getting rid of thousands of truck drivers out there. There's definitely going to be a need for more truck drivers or robot trucks, which is coming down the pipe.
1: Robot trucks. Have you been following the gold?
5: No, I don't even know where it's at right now. Well, I mean, I knew it hit its high a while back, but I hadn't been.
1: Well, that's actually the interesting. Here's a little historical clip about gold.
12: For decades, the U.S. has been
1: considered. This is Richard Quest. Remember Richard Quest?
5: From England? Yeah.
1: Yeah, he's the guy that, that was such a great story. Where on New Year's Eve, he was found in some park in New York, and he'd been doing ketamine or something. Oh, and he had sex toys in his boot and all kinds of stuff. They still have him on CNN. I don't know what he's got on anyone at CNN, but he's been there forever.
12: For decades, the U.S. has been considered one of the safest places to store gold.
13: Fort Knox, 600 miles from the Atlantic coast, Uncle Sam buried his store of gold. Armed patrols and mechanized units escorted it to its new home, which is big enough for all the gold in the world. As a protection against civil war, foreign invasion, and gangsters, the bullion is protected by electrified fences, gas-filled steel barricades, and machine guns. Compare the Bank of England. The old lady of Threadneedle Street doesn't even carry an umbrella.
1: So the two main places where you keep your gold is in the United States, Fort Knox. I'm still waiting for Elon to show us the gold. He was going to live stream that. That didn't happen.
5: No, listen, Rand Paul went there and he said it was all there, but he didn't show a picture. That's what you get.
1: Oh, Rand Paul. When did he go there?
5: Oh, about a month ago. He's like, I've been to Fort Knox. It's all good.
1: Really?
5: The gold's there. Oh, yeah. And everybody was roasting him because, like, show us a picture. Well, we don't believe you.
1: Well, not all of it's there because the gold is going home.
12: In terms of storing gold, the main places where gold has always been stored and the traditional places is historical reasons why gold is. France, for example. Let's choose France. We'll give France a good. France used to store its gold into the United States. But last year, after an upgrading of various gold, it moved the gold back to France itself. In terms of the Netherlands, which we're talking about at the moment, now the Netherlands had stored gold in Canada and in the United States, but guess what? That's also been moved. But this time, it's been moved to the United Kingdom. In other words, the major venues for where gold has been stored in the past, the US and the UK. Now, more and more countries are deciding it's time to take the gold home.
1: And this is indicative of countries being worried about some kind of financial crash, or perhaps that the United States, as we are indeed doing,
5: a cyber attack is coming.
1: No, I don't think a cyber attack. But we're kicking people off the system. It's like, oh, you want to take Iranian or Chinese Iranian oil money? No, no dollars for you. That's what that's about. That's why Bitcoin is going up. Bitcoin is having its a resurgence moment because people, you know, that's the one thing that Scott Bessent can't stop. Nobody, as long as they keep it in Bitcoin, you know, if you try to go to Coinbase and sell it, yeah, Scott Bessent will block you.
5: Yeah, it looks like it's, let's see, let's get
1: it's around 80. It's around 80 right now.
5: 79, yeah.
1: Yeah, yeah.
5: We had a clip of that well, I forget the guy's name that we had on just now, but the guy from CNN, but he was talking about a wedding menu. I think it was the royal wedding.
1: Yeah.
5: Print, and he goes, on the menu is pea soup. He's pea soup. And that's all I remember that guy. He's the pea soup guy anytime I see him.
1: Let me see. Let me see if I can find that. Let me see. That guy, he had such a colorful history.
5: June to August, it was down to like, you know, $10,000 or $15,000. And now it's
1: when?
5: To 79.
1: No.
5: June, it was down to 60. It went down to 60.
1: Yeah, 60. Yeah, okay.
5: Yeah.
1: Yeah. Richard Quest. I can't believe I don't have that clip anymore. Richard Quest. It was the funniest thing. Let me see.
5: We also had a weird clip of Colin Powell.
1: No,
5: he has some weird title.
1: No, I don't have it. I don't have it anymore.
5: Although he's dead now, I think.
1: Hey, you promised us second half of show stuff.
5: Oh my God, I need the jingle.
1: Okay. do I have second half lined up? I can do it for you.
5: Let me go backwards.
1: Second half of show. This is my great system that I made here. Okay, here we go.
14: No entry. Second half of show.
1: All right.
5: All right. I hope these do justice.
1: All right. Second half of show. All right.
5: Have you ever heard of a Vega astrologer?
1: Vega astrologer.
5: Or maybe it's Veda astrologer. And this was all in my mind last week. And it is. I think it's a Veda astrologer.
1: No.
5: And so I'm listening to the Tinfoil Hat podcast.
1: Because I've been Tripoli?
5: Tripoli, yeah, Sam Tripoli. Since I've been doing the show, I haven't been listening to the show because I've got all the, you know, between me and you talking, I'm getting all the information I need.
1: Yep.
5: So I've been listening to a little bit of this, and he has this guy on, and I'm thinking, oh, this is going to be boring. And for the first, I don't know, maybe 30, 40 minutes it is. And then all of a sudden he starts talking about these old books. And I've heard of one of the books that was listed on here, and I'd never heard of any of the other ones. And he just rolls them off and talks about the different things in them. And but we're going to start with an easy one that a lot of people probably heard of is the Screwtape Letters. His last name's Harmon, and I'll find his full name. I just have Jay Harmon on there, but it starts with second half, Jay Harmon, book one, Screwtape Letters.
15: C.S. Lewis wrote a book. If anybody ever wants to read, it's a really interesting little book. It's called The Screwtape Letters. And he makes a disclosure at the beginning of the book. He says, I cannot verify whether this book is fact or fiction, but read it and see what you think. And it's about this little demon who reports back to his uncle Screwtape, hence the name of the book, right? So the first little chapter, uncle, I just had one of my human subjects join a religion. And the uncle says, don't worry about a thing. We've taken good care of that. We've changed all the books and that are really about us. And nobody will figure it out. So don't worry about a thing. And then they'll notice everybody sitting in the pews in the church that are all hypocritical. And the rest of the week, they treat each other like shit and then come back and act holy, right? But this book gets into some eerie stuff about how, you know, we'll be looking at something, the titillation of the physical plane, and he'll tell the little demon how to get the human to get his mind off that and get it over on this. So it's all about consciousness in the mind. And back to what you were saying earlier, these people get immense physical powers in the realms by doing certain things, sacrifices, et cetera, et cetera. And they seem to be enamored with blood. David Icke cracked into a lot of this. You know, a lot of people thought David Icke was crazy. Now they're going, you know, this guy might not have been wrong.
1: Okay, right? I highly recommend reading the Screwtape Letters. Highly recommend it. It's definitely, I don't know why he's making this sound so screwy. Screwy Tape. Have you read them?
5: I have not read them. So I'm going to check out all three or four of the books this guy mentions, just because there was a guy who recently committed suicide. His name was Joe Fells, I think was his name. And he was into collecting old Bibles, and he was going to scan them and put them on the internet. And then all of a sudden he's in a mental institution and he hangs himself. And of course he said many times, I'm never going to commit suicide.
1: Yes. I'm not suicidal. Yes, of course.
5: My radar is pinged to anything old now. I'm like, oh, let's find old books. And you know, I got started in this back in the '90s, you know, getting, Who Runs Congress and None Dare Call a Conspiracy. I found these in an old used bookstore in the conspiracy section, which was two shelves.
1: Mm-hmm.
5: And I'm reading these and I'm like, okay, this looks good. And it's small. None Dare Call a Conspiracy is a very small book, but talks about world government. And then you go to Who Runs Congress, and that was written by Ralph Nader. And it's about how Congress is basically corrupt. And it talked about the price of milk a lot, because they started regulating the price of milk, which is why it became so cheap. And so those got me kind of started on my trail of peering behind the curtain. So I'm always looking. And when people are talking about old things and how they, it just kind of piques my interest. Now, this next book, I'd never heard of it. I'd heard of the Screwtape Letters. I just never read it, but I'm definitely going to go find a copy.
1: You should read it.
5: Yeah, I'm going to get a copy and check it out. But the Shahar Hagilium is this other book he's talking about, and I've got actually two clips on this and who it was written by. I just think this stuff is interesting, and if, I don't know if you've ever heard of this book or not. No. It might be something for you and Pastor Jimmy to talk about, but here's well, here's clip two.
1: Screwtape Letters for sure. I don't know about this next one.
15: They literally say in the Sharia Gilgum that when we are born, we're knocked out. Remember that first breath? That's when the spirit, psyche, and soul. We all have a mark right here. It's called the mark of silence.
5: And real quick, I'll tell you the mark. The mark is right under your nose, that little dimple where your lip, that right before your lip is. That's what he's referring
1: to.
5: That's
1: the mark of silence?
5: That's what he's saying the mark of silence is. And that's when, and he says when you take your first breath, that's actually your soul, when your soul officially enters your body. Yeah. So, pretty interesting stuff. Now, let me finish that clip.
15: Us out. Look at a little baby. They can't stand, see, or talk. Now they see real soon after that. What's interesting is we're knocked out. Now the gray matter of the brain in the lower consciousness is reforming. The Sharia Gilgum refers to that lower conscious mind as a strange word called the nefesh. The nefesh is just synonymous with your lower present personality. The first 7 years, the child goes through amazing development. I mean, it's just stunning. So the lower conscious mind is not us. It's the interface to this dense world of time and space. Ugh. And everybody believes everything they see, touch, feel, and hear. And they're right. It's real. And God might have done us a favor by knocking us out. Because if we could see all the disincarnate souls, spirits, angels, and intelligences, and elementals around us, we probably couldn't walk across the room without flipping our cookies.
1: I like this. This is good. By the way, my daughter, she says, you know, people have given her all kinds of stuff for the baby. And she has these flashcards. And so she says, you know, these flashcards, they're just black and white images, like shapes. And she says, no, because babies can't, you know, they can't really see color yet. And they just see contrast. And I'm looking at these flashcards. I'm like, this is MK, you're MK Ultraing my granddaughter.
5: Is it like pentagrams and stuff? What's on these cards?
1: What are you doing? I don't trust this stuff.
5: Demon horns.
1: It's like triangles and, you know, checkers. I don't know. I don't think you should be showing them to her.
5: I like his line there at the end, losing your cookies. Oh, one quick, does she have the Norwegian snot sucker?
1: What is that?
5: All right, so kids get stuffy noses.
1: Oh, it's like a little bulb and you suck it out?
5: Well, no. This actually, because the bulb thing gets gross inside of it.
1: Yeah.
5: So what you get is this thing, and you literally use your mouth and you stick the thing into the kid's nose and you suck it out, the snot out, and it goes into a sponge. A sponge catches it so you don't, you know, swallow it.
1: Hey, my granddaughter doesn't have snotty nose, okay? I'm just saying. She doesn't have that. She's perfect.
5: Just wait till she starts breathing them chemtrails. And she's going to come. With my kids, it was shoot silver water up the nose and suck it out. And I did that
16: Colloidal silver.
5: Yeah.
16: Yeah.
5: And let me tell you, my kids are really, they're very healthy. And we never had, they never got what my wife gets a lot, these in sinus infections.
1: Yeah.
5: But we've managed to keep them clean.
1: Yeah. You make them eat rocks.
5: Yeah, you know, whatever helps. as long as they're not coated in glyphosate, I'm like, you can eat whatever you want.
1: All right, clip two of this
5: Sharia Gilgum. Yeah.
15: Previously concretized beliefs, also habit patterns, and more importantly, karmas that are connected to the soul root down into time and space. This is why intentions, prayers, meditations actually do matter, because we emit thought form elementals out of the third eye chakra, which permeate the auric field. And you don't lose that when you lose this. When we exit the body known as death, you're not dead. Your consciousness goes right on. They actually say there's seven lokas right outside of the earth. And I'm not making this up. It's in the Vedas. They talk about these dimensions, which are called lokas. The Sharia Gilgum will blow your hair back. It literally talks about how consciousness and karmas have to grow in order to escape from Alcatraz. The earth is a time machine. It's all it is. It's a divine experiential place of genetic time and space and experience. And I think it's really divine. I always say I love the human race. It's just the damn people that irritate me.
16: Yeah, I'm with you.
1: Wow. It's a spaceship. We're on spaceship Earth.
5: Interesting descriptive language of stuff that I don't think always think about, you know, where we're at, what we're doing. We're always, you know, concerned with the mundane.
1: No, we're not. We're just glued to our screens and hyper-focused on Lancy Clancy.
5: And now this final clip is about karma. You pass out karma a lot. You've done it for coming up on 19 years. Mm-hmm. And he starts talking about karma. He mentions it a little bit in that first part, which kind of piqued my interest. But then he gets into here's a definition of karma.
17: What's the difference between getting possessed by a ghost and a demon? Is there two different things? Because Yeah.
15: I'm glad you brought that up, because there's so many different levels. See, now if you get that text I talked about, the Sharia Gilgum, there's another one I love. It's called Menot Yehuda. It was written by a rabbi in the late 1800s, early 1900s. And he specifically addresses what Dr. Carl Wicklund and many of these other practitioners have discovered. And the Sharia Gilgum addresses this specifically, which means the human aura is like a sieve. When you do drugs and alcohol, you weaken the auric magnetic field and stuff comes in on you. Anger can do that. Also, violence, or even if you have a genetic makeup like that. See, God created time so everything wouldn't happen at once, in my opinion. And the earth is a soul cauldron where souls come here and experience time and space. And karma is really interesting because, you know, us Westerners, we get a little nervous when we hear that word karma, right? You know, and I know I did when I first heard it. But karma is really the thought form elementals that we created not only in this lifetime, but are attached to our soul root. And this is deep stuff. If reincarnation is possible, which I absolutely know it is in my heart, I don't sell that to anybody. But if you look at the evidence, look at Monroe. I mean, Monroe was totally scientific, and Edgar Cayce and so many others that have provided evidence that is overwhelming. You know? Yeah.
1: If I had my shofar right now, I'd be blowing it, Rob Dew, just to get rid of all of this nasty stuff that you brought into the show. This can be any good. Screw tape, okay, I was all right with that. But then all this stuff, nah, I stay away from that. You don't want any of that stuff entering your consciousness at all.
5: Well, what do you think about their definition of karma?
1: I don't like it. Yeah. I don't like any of it. I don't like any of it. Ever since I became a believer, like, no, we'll stay away from that. No tarot cards, no karma. I mean, people ask for karma. I do it because they ask for it. I love that people, you know, said, I want the prayers, not karma. Right.
5: Yeah.
1: Do I have that clip here? Yeah. So we have that jingle.
18: You've got prayers.
5: Yeah. You're trying to sweep away those clips with the prayer card, the prayers.
1: Yes, exactly. I'm just sweeping it all under the rug. There we go, ladies and gentlemen.
18: He now entering second half of show.
1: There it is. Rob Dew brings you the second half of show. Creeping me out.
5: I thought it was definitely weird enough to bring to the second half of show. And I'm not endorsing anything he said. I haven't read any of those books. But I thought it was pretty interesting. And I like some of his descriptive language. Like, you know, what is Earth? You know, is Earth a time machine? Are we just here to experiencing time? Because you could say, a time machine, you're traveling forward or backward. But we are kind of experiencing the present as we go. So I thought that was one of the interesting points.
1: I really think you shouldn't be smoking weed during the show. I just think you should stop. Now, as a dad, I think you'll like, because I listened to this and I had immediate like, wow, man, is this where we're at? This was a story that popped up and you have kids. How many do you have? Five, seven,
5: four? 12. No, 12, only four.
1: Four kids. This was a really interesting story that I just wanted to discuss with another parent.
19: Mom is fighting back after she was sentenced to 6 months in jail for letting her 5-year-old son walk alone in a gated community to a nearby pond. The mom, Carrie Ann Parkinson, said she will let her 5-year-old son walk about a half a mile in that community to collect goose feathers because this is what little Sam loves to do. They had just been at the pond, and he said, can I go back and get some more? So she let him. Someone saw Sam.
5: Wait, I'll tell you how this went down. Mom, let's go get more goose feathers. Let's get more. Okay, you could go by yourself. Go ahead. You're fine.
1: Exactly.
19: Neighbor and alerted neighborhood security, please. And they escorted Sam home and they called the police into the situation. Parkinson told the cops she wasn't interested in talking to them. So they called for backup and child protective services. Parkinson's husband argued kids need to be able to take reasonable risks in order to grow up non-anxious, to which CPS responded, a 5-year-old child can never be unsupervised. Parkinson was convicted of contributing to the delinquency of a minor, a first-degree misdemeanor. A judge suspended, wisely, the 6-month jail sentence, depending on her behavior. But the conviction remains, and she will have to spend 7 years on the state's child abuse neglect registry. She is appealing. She tells Fox News that she stands by her parenting choices.
1: I was trying to think. I think I was walking around unsupervised when I was 5, I think.
5: I know by 6, I was riding my bike to my friend's house who lived probably more than half a mile away. I was able to do that.
1: Yeah, we had
5: woods. But I didn't start riding a bike till 6.
1: We had woods in the back of the house, and I'd be running around and just doing stuff and beyond the fence.
5: Oh, yeah, we had the magic stream.
1: So now we have a new term, which you had the magic stream? What? The
5: magic stream, yeah. It had crawfish in it.
1: Okay.
5: It was basically a drainage ditch, but it had woods on the sides of it, so we were... we made elevator branches and everything else.
1: So now we have the new term, neighbor narcs.
20: The majority of people in prison for nonviolent offenses are there because of their neighbors. Neighbor narcs are a massive epidemic. They are the reason. It is so true. They are. I can't stand it. This is an abject failure of prosecutorial discretion. Her having to be on the child abuse and neglect registry for 7 years means that she likely can't volunteer in her children's schools. She might not be able to get her law license. You heard her. Wow. She's incredibly thoughtful and articulate. I'm not. And smart and loving of her child. And when I think about the way I was raised and all of us, I mean, chances are the fact that we're all sitting here means we have a measure of resilience that our parents instilled in us, and her decision to let him go collect goose feathers, which is adorable, was with his best interests in mind because it was fostering his competence and his resiliency.
1: I mean,
5: yeah, overall, I think I would not let my 5-year-old walk half a mile to the pond to go collect goose feathers. I wouldn't do that personally, but that's maybe her kid's a little different, and she felt that. I think as a parent, you're allowed to make those decisions. There was I saw a video of a guy, these cops came to the house and they wanted to talk to the kid to see if he was okay because of some video he supposedly saw at school. And the guy's like, I don't know what you're talking about. He asked his son, do you know what I'm talking about? He's like, no, there's no video. Mm-hmm. And so the cops didn't want to leave until he's talking to him through a window and they're like, we need to see your kid. So he brings the kid over and they ask him if he's okay. He said, yeah. And so they're walking off. And then the guys, because he wouldn't let him in the house, they're like, well, we'll see what happens when we get CPS involved.
1: Yeah.
5: And so, and then the guy goes to the school the next day and the principal, the counselor, nobody knows anything about this video. It's like, oh, the guy, but the guy made some posts online about the police force. And so it's like they were inventing something to come.
1: Oh, wow.
5: Which is total ridiculousness.
1: Well, so but the crazy thing about this story is that in Virginia, and I love this, they have free range laws, like your kids are chickens. But so they have laws where you're allowed to have your kid run around, but they got around it by going to Child Protective Services, which I learned from Alex Jones. They're the problem, man. I got the documents. They're the problem.
20: Yeah. Well, what's crazy about this legally, and one of the most horrifying aspects, in my opinion, is that this is actually in direct contradiction with a Virginia law that was passed back in 2023 under former Governor Glenn Youngkin. It was a free-range parenting law that specifically narrowed the definition of child neglect to protect parents who let their children have some element of independence and freedom. And the police in this case decided to move forward with prosecuting this woman anyway, which is why they had to charge her with contributing to the delinquency of a minor, because they couldn't actually prosecute her for child neglect.
1: Oh, man.
5: Now, that's ridiculous.
1: Where have we gone wrong?
5: It's way too far. And she'll probably get a liberal judge who's going to side with the police. Yeah. That's the sad part.
1: Yeah.
5: And, you know, you used to think liberals were all about freedom and stuff like that. And it's who was Youngkin. He was like a middle of the road kind of conservative governor who got that passed.
1: You know, we've been taking a lot of Ubers from the hotel to my daughter's house. It's like 15 minute ride. You know, it's a little too far to walk. And so, you know, I'm talking to by the way, an Uber Black in Rotterdam is basically a Tesla with a Muslim driver. It's amazing. It's amazing. It's a different color Tesla. You know, it's black, it's gray, it's blue, but it's and everyone's either Muhammad or
5: Abdul.
1: No, there's no Abduls. We had Lena, a couple different ones. Yeah, but you know, this like some are from Morocco, some are from Syria, one was from India. You know, so I'm talking, and you talk about America. And it's not just the Uber drivers, but almost everybody who has not been to America, they're like, oh, but isn't America really dangerous?
5: Don't you have all those guns?
1: Yes. Yeah. You have all the guns. And people get shot on the street all the time. And I realize that this is what social media has done. Yep. You know, because, you know, I see people fighting and, you know, they get in the algo and just one after another after another. And these people really truly believe that we live in some horrible, destructive society where everyone's just killing each other. It's amazing where they're really living in the prison here themselves. They have no idea.
5: Well, from where these guys probably came from or their parents came from, it probably was pretty bad. And they're like, well, look at this. And they give us free and they give us money and they pay for our housing. And there's a high standard safety, social safety net for the migrants coming into Europe.
1: Some of these guys I think are legit, but I think some of them are also running the drugs. Like, how are you making money with this? And these Teslas, man, they rattle. I mean, have you ever been in a Tesla?
5: It's all plastic.
1: It is.
5: I had a friend had a Tesla. He had a Cybertruck too at one point. He got rid of the Cybertruck, but he got a Tesla first and he loved it. And then he got a Cybertruck and then he bought a diesel truck.
1: Yeah.
5: And then he went back to another Tesla. He got another Tesla. I think he just likes buying cars.
1: People, you know, the Cybertruck is verboten here because it has sharp edges. You know, it might hurt somebody. So you can't have a Cybertruck. But the Teslas, man, I haven't been in a single Tesla that doesn't rattle, just rattling, like everywhere, like creaking, rattling. No, it's plastic.
5: Well, you're leading into my Tesla clips. I have the Cyber Taxi just launched in Austin.
1: Yes.
5: 2 days ago.
1: Were you at the event?
5: Oh, no.
1: I hear Wall Street did not like it because... I guess because it wasn't streamed live or anyway, what clip?
5: What happened? We'll start with the first one. Tesla Cyber Taxi launch FCC investigation. That's why the stock price went down.
1: Hold on a second.
5: Tesla Cyber Taxi. It starts with T.
1: No kidding. Okay.
0: Tesla's driverless taxis now under a federal investigation, and it comes just one day after hundreds of the cyber cabs hit the roads in Austin, Texas. Now, federal investigators are looking into whether the two-seat cars comply with safety standards, given that they lack steering wheels, mirrors, and brake pedals. Neither Tesla nor its CEO, Elon Musk, has responded to a request for comment.
5: Oh. So that's why your stock price went down, because of the FCC investigation.
1: Wait, the FCC? What do they have to do with it?
5: I don't know. That's what it says.
1: The FCC?
5: Maybe there's some sort of weird... It's a Federal Communications Commission. That's what I thought. So I'm like, I don't understand it.
1: Okay.
5: Or maybe he said FTC. He might have said FTC. I would, Federal Transportation. That does seem a little weird.
1: Okay.
5: I couldn't... There's a couple words this guy pronounced, and I'm like, I don't understand what he's saying.
1: Okay.
5: So, and it's an ABC anchor.
1: All right.
5: Now, just the other day, I think it was yesterday, this guy posted... You're going to love this one. And it says, cyber taxi to police.
1: Okay.
21: Biometrics verified. Navigating to City of Austin Police Department for further verification and potential detainment.
22: What? What? So what do you mean you verified my identity? And what do you mean detainment? We're in the City of Austin. Like, what's going on? I don't think I've been in Austin for like 15 years. Don't tell me like you check police records.
21: Using the in-cabin biometric scanner, cross-referenced facial geometry with the department's database. There's a flag on a partial match from 15 years back. Standard protocol when the match hits that threshold. Don't worry, it's probably nothing, but the vehicle's already locked the route.
22: Oh my god, so what exactly is going to happen to me when I get there?
21: You'll be escorted inside for a quick identity check.
22: What?
21: They'll run a full scan, ask a few questions, maybe pull any old records.
22: Oh.
21: Should be in and out in under an hour if everything checks out.
22: An hour? I have to... My flight leaves in 2 hours. Like, I was supposed to go right back to my hotel.
21: The route's already committed. 21 minutes to the station. Can't reroute to the hotel now.
1: Nah, Rob, you've been punked. No way. This is not true. This is bull crap.
5: All right, play the kicker clip. We'll skip the other two.
1: Okay.
22: Do you remember the entire conversation we had about you taking me to the police station, like, as a prank? Do you still remember that?
21: Yeah, I remember that wild idea.
22: Okay.
21: What was the plan again?
22: Give the viewers a rundown of what happened, like what I asked you to do, like what type of scenario I wanted you to, you know, play out with me.
21: You wanted me to role play taking you to the police station as a prank. You wanted a fun prank scenario where I'd pretend to reroute the robo-taxi to the station instead of your real destination. Keeping it all
5: you can cut it there.
1: So,
5: I had two other clips to see if I could get it past you.
1: No, no. First, the real giveaway was, I need to go to the airport. No, because they don't go outside of the City of Austin. They will not take you to the airport.
5: Oh, I should have cut that part out. I almost cut that line out.
1: And also,
5: you might have fell for it.
1: No, come on. I'm a vibe coder, man. You can't get that by me. That's not going to happen.
5: I like the part where he says, do you remember the plan we had? He's like, of course I remember it. What was the plan again? Yeah, I'll count to 100. Let's count to 100. Are you sure? We're going to do it.
1: Very funny. Very, very funny. Very funny.
5: I want to see if I can get that one past you. Now, I do have, these clip, we got to play these before I go.
1: I'll let you do the final series.
5: All right. Cole Johnson, MMA chimp fight.
1: Okay, what do I need to know about Cole Johnson?
5: He's an MMA fighter. He's only had one fight, apparently, but this is where he's going next.
23: I got an offer for even more money, an amount that I can't even disclose. So this is a MailChimp that bit a couple people, and these guys are like, all right, you might as well do this. We'll give you some money. We're going to blow this up. You know, these people I'm working with now, they're a little bit less sketchy. They're going to have...
24: I mean, I'll interrupt you. They're sketchy.
23: Yeah,
24: you're talking about fighting a chimp in a foreign country. Will the chimp be sedated in any way, shape, or form, or it's like just as is?
23: They're not going to cut the teeth. They're not going to cut the claws or anything like that.
24: Gosh, brother.
23: And there's going to be people with tranquilizers as well. So I want to go against this wild animal and test myself against it. I don't want to kill this wild animal, and I don't want to die. We're going to fight until I see, obviously, I'm winning. All right, if it's killing me, it's gonna get tranquilized.
1: This thing is gonna eat his face off. This is a very, very bad idea.
5: He does not realize how strong these things are.
1: And what kind of chimp is it? Like, you know, like the chimp from what kind of chimp is it? It's not Michael Jackson chimp. It's gonna be like a chimp. It's gonna hurt him.
5: is going to be big and angry. I don't think he knows how strong these things are. Next is how he plans to fight the
1: Well, hold the on chimp. A second.
5: Yeah.
1: Are the television rights already secured for this fight?
5: Well, I knew that's what you'd want.
1: Can I still get in on this action?
24: Is this going to be in a cage, like a traditional MMA-style cage, or is it like on concrete? Like, what is this? What is the setting?
23: On grass. And it's going to be
24: like a street beefs.
23: Yep. It's going to be like a street beefs. It's going to be outdoors. It's going to be, I think the cage is going to be pretty large.
24: You realize if this chimp bites you in your neck or face, you know, it sure you could tranquilize it, but tranquilizers don't work immediately. Like yep. In the movies, like they don't go boom and then they're out. Like it takes like a while.
23: Definitely a serious injury could 100% happen. If it gets my arm, it's not the end of the world. I've been training my whole life to slam people from any position, right? Really, it's about protecting my balls and my neck specifically. I got a couple game plans here. So the first plan, I'm going to be, you know, trying to keep it at distance, seeing if I can keep it off me. We'll go for a couple minutes. I'll get this thing exhausted and then I'll go in for a slam. Or something.
1: Rob, yeah. Is this another scam you're pulling on me? Is this for real?
5: It seems real. And there's, I looked and there are articles about this guy going after a chimp, but they're like, he's got a 1-0 amateur record. I'm like, oh my goodness.
1: The chimp? That,
5: no, the Cole Johnson. Okay. But apparently he slams really well. That's his thing. He picks people up and slams them down. And I guess that's what he's going to try with this chimp. But you try to slam a chimp, it's just going to roll. Chimps know how to fight. I mean, they're physically stronger.
1: This is really level Dvorak's TikTok, ladies. I mean, you're really pushing my patience here.
23: After this fight,
1: one more.
5: You got to clip three. It gets even better.
23: After this fight, I've been talking to a tribe out in the Arctic Circle. They have told me they have a polar bear out there. Obviously, I'm not going to fight a polar bear.
24: You can't do a polar bear.
23: No. They told me, all right, there's this polar bear that's been eating people's dogs. It's been attacking people. That's going to be put down. You can come and you can fight this thing with a sword and we will give you money. Like, I've been hunting my whole life, training my whole life. I know how a wild animal acts. I stand a pretty good chance against a polar bear, too. With a big sword, I think I have that one as well.
24: Are you trained in sword fighting?
23: I am not. That would be a camp I would have to really lock in for sure.
1: Okay. All right. I'm calling Dana Brunetti. We're going to get the rights. We definitely have. This is a pay-per-view extravaganza. One of the shortest fights in MMA history, no doubt. This guy's going to die. This is not.
5: I don't think he's going to make it to the polar bear.
1: I don't think so.
5: If he actually fights a chimp.
1: Hey, Rob.
5: But a lot of people are going to watch it. I guarantee you. People will watch it. They will be into it.
1: I know. Yeah. Rob Dew, thank you so much for being here once again. I appreciate it. I hope you can come back in the near future when you have some time. Yeah, I mean, you're busy.
5: Let me know. My schedule's very busy, but you know, it's a lot of fun and I've really enjoyed it. And a lot of people have been sending me stuff, which is why some of this stuff is up here.
1: Like, hey, man, you're now the crackpot. Send this out. Curry's the buzzkill. Yeah. Hey, brother, I really
5: see
1: appreciate
5: if you can pull
1: you.
5: This over on Curry.
1: Yeah, we'll do this cyber taxi thing. Sure.
5: Okay. Hey, you did good. You got it in one clip. I thought I could maybe get two, but that was it.
1: Have a great Labor Day weekend. What's left of it, and thank you again, Rob. Really appreciate you.
5: I'm heading to a pool party and then back home to feed the kids.
1: Beautiful. There he is, everybody. Sir Lucifer, Rob Dew, once again on the best podcast in the universe. Thank you, brother.
2: We kept the clip. They launder water, conflict plates, small potatoes, keep it sterile. Wedding crater, 6-year silence, foot.

for value. 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

0: I just realized, no wonder the trolls didn't show up. I never sent out the actual tweet. it's what happens when it's, what is it now? It's almost 10 past 10 Sunday evening here in the Netherlands. This is your value for value, best podcast in the universe. You know how it works. At least you should know how it works. If you get any value out of the show, send it back in any of the three ways: time, talent, treasure. You can do all three, of course. You can do all kinds of things for us. Boots on the ground are very helpful. That's how I actually got into the whole signal trace system from Boots on the Ground, one of our producers. You can tell somebody about the podcast, get them to listen, hit them in the mouth. We love that. And also you could do things like create art for us. And you guys have really been doing some good work. This the artwork for episode 1900, Trust the Plan, is what we titled it, was Francisco Scaramanga brought us a beautiful penetration tester kit, 33 ways to throw it. Now, here's the funny thing. So I have the robot do the chapters for every single show. And, you know, it goes into the NoahGen art generator. It pulls different images and it puts them in the chapters and it looks at the titles. And I got a note from one of our producers. He said, you know, it doesn't really bother me, but my 10-year-old son was looking at my phone and said, Dad, what kind of podcast are you listening to? And it had pulled a couple of those pieces of art that Comic Strip Blogger put up there. I'm not even going to describe it to you, but it was wrong. It was so like, hold on a second. That showed up in the chapters. And I told the robot, I said, you know, you got to make sure that you're not putting, you know, lewd stuff in his chapter art. And it literally went in, looked at the art, quote unquote, looked at the art, said, oh yeah, no, I'm going to have to, quote unquote, look at the art from now on. But the penetration tester, that's just a lawn dart toy. So, you know, are we anywhere near artificial general intelligence? I don't think so. Anyway, thank you, Francisco Scaramanga, for bringing us the artwork for episode 1900. I want to thank people who supported us with some treasure. Not a lot, actually, but it is, of course, the show after 1900, and it is Labor Day weekend. But we did get $333.33, good for an Order of the Ant award and pin from Baron No Protector of the Rhine Estuary. And he sent a note, and it's a long one, but I will read it. ITM Adam, of course, that's always the deal. We thank everybody, $50 and above. If it's $200 or more, you get an associate executive producer credit, and we'll read your note. $300 or more, executive producer credit, and we read your note. I sent my donation through PayPal. Belated happy birthday. I'm still 1 week ahead of you. You mean with your birthday, I guess. Hope you have a great time in my hometown. Oh, is he in Rotterdam? Enjoy the moments with little Cleo, Christina, and Kevin. We have been enjoying it indeed. Heard your comments 2 shows ago on the role of Rotterdam and the drug trafficking in Europe. I'm still awestruck looking at the downfall we have seen over here in the last 3 decades. Only a day or two ago, there was a Mexican-style shootout near the Belgian border where 35 thugs were invading another drug lord's house, killing one. Europe is crumbling and it's going downhill fast, he says. One thing I wanted to give some nuance in is you commenting on the Moluccans. Oh, yes. They were causing issues in the 70s, hijacking trains and schools. Note, however, that the Moluccans were... This is true. You know what? Thank you for the context. Note that the Moluccans were brought to the Netherlands in 1949 as they were the backbone of the Netherlands Indies Army at the time. And after the transfer of power by the Netherlands to Indonesia, many Moluccan NCOs and soldiers were shipped to the Netherlands as part of the Dutch Army and decommissioned upon arrival. They were housed in former concentration camps and basically given the middle finger by the Dutch government. So entirely different stuff from the Moroccans, who are late entrants. Indeed, and I do apologize. I would appreciate a plain karma, as my oldest human resource is getting wed to a Kiwi national on September 12th. We have a big hui-hui plan for their marriage with Antipodean parents and the siblings around. Still miss JCD, of course. Many compliments to Sir Ducifer and Jason for the last couple of episodes. All the best, and thank you for your courage. Of course, we have a karma for you.
1: You've got karma.
0: John Whitten from Kodiak, Arkansas, comes in with $275.86. Happy belated birthday to Adam. That's 62 plus 200 for the best podcast in the universe. And, of course, he added some fees. Listening from Kodiak Island, home of the Kodiak Bear and the U.S. Coast Guard men and women.

0: or Six's Ranch and a Diet Coke. No jingles. Thank you for your attention to this matter. Thank you, Sir Mainframe. Thank you for on multiple fronts there. Manuka Gold in Hudson, Florida, $250. ITM from the Manuka Gold family. We hope everyone is having a great end of summer weekend. We're working through it, but we have no agenda to keep us company because due to popular demand, we did extend the Labor Day promotion another week at ManukaGold.com. Fans of the pain relief gel, hey, when I'm in pain, I'm a fan of the pain relief gel. So check it out. And no agenda listeners can get an additional 20% off with the code ADAM20. And there's Eli, the coffee guy from Bensonville, Illinois, with 20906, always $200 plus the date, 906. And he says he wanted to give a huge thank you to the unsung heroes of No Agenda, Jay and Mimi, who keep things running smoothly behind the scenes. I recently encountered a glitch trying to post our meetup on noagendameetups.com, which is a great asset to our community. Thank you also to Sir Daniel. And thanks to Mimi, the post is finally active. I'm throwing the bat signal out for all Chicago and No Agenda members to come out September 12th. Hailstorm Brewing from 1 to 5 p.m. to celebrate JCD, the Dvorak Clan, Adam, and the best podcast in the universe. Drink some beers and commemorate the 25th anniversary of Building 7 falling out of sympathy for the Twin Towers. Did I say Arkansas? Yeah, I meant Alaska. I'm sorry. Yes, you're correct, Troll Room. That was Sir John Whidden. Yes, Kodiak, Alaska. I'm sorry about that. Back to Eli, the coffee guy. For producers who haven't tried our coffee yet, it's about time. 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As always, stay caffeinated, says Eli, the coffee guy. And he adds, could I have a WTC7? Won't go away. Well, of course you can.
1: WTC7 won't go away.
0: And coming in with $200, our final associate executive producer, Linda Lupatkin from Castle Rock, Colorado. 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Linda helps professionals and executives figure out what makes them different, what makes them valuable, and turns that value into a resume that gets results. Go to imagemakersinc.com. That's imagemakersinc with a K. And Linda Liu, Duchess of Jobs and writer of winning resumes, because your resume should do more than just look good.
2: Jobs, jobs, jobs, and jobs. Let's vote for jobs. You've got karma.
0: And we continue, everyone, $50 and above, never under 50 for reasons of anonymity. Kristen Reynolds in Swansea, New Hampshire, 120. Condolences for the passing of John. He was much loved indeed. Jonathan Rickman, Cornelia, Georgia, $88. Thanks for everything, JCD, he says. Sir Kevin McLaughlin, Archduke of Luna, lover of America and boobs, Concord, North Carolina, every single episode, every single show, $80.08, because that is the boob donation. Brandon Locklear, Sugar Hill, Georgia, 77 and 70 cents. Thank you. Matthew Keene, 64.35. I think these are the 62s for my birthday. Thank you. Happy birthday. Keep on keeping on. DeSoto Drone, happy birthday. God bless you and your family, your beautiful family. Gwen Sabisky, no note. Thank you. Stephen Mann, birthday donation. Happy birthday. David Ott and David Cox, all 63.25. And then we have Jacob Schultz from Strasburg, Illinois, coming in with 62.33. He says, after hearing 33 multiple times on the Grain Markets and Other Stuff podcast, I knew I needed to donate. Happy birthday, Adam. Thank you. We have Josiah Thomas from Ankeny, Iowa, $51 here, the 50. Sir Alex Zavala from Kyle, Texas. Gretchen Angel in Monrovia, California. Edward Mazurek, in Memphis, Tennessee. Stephen Ray in Spokane, Washington. No name from Norwalk, California, who does say happy birthday, Mr. Headbanger. And Kerry Jackson, our final $50 from Watertown, Tennessee. Thank you all so much for supporting the best podcast in the universe. It's very simple. 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We love numerology. We know you do too. 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
1: It's your birthday.
0: And Arno wishes Freya a very happy birthday. Freya turns 57 today. And Sir Up and Butter, Christmas night, is celebrating as well. So we say happy birthday from everybody here at the best podcast in the universe.
1: It's your birthday.

0: All right, now we have several. Let me see. One, two. Yeah, we have several orders of the ant. So get ready.
1: Order of the ant.
0: We welcome to the club, actually, only one. Baron, no protector of the Rhine estuary, the only one, just one. That's amazing. Well, welcome to the Order of the Ant, noagendarings.com. Let's take a look at that pin. It is a beautiful thing. And we do have one title change.

0: frame, who becomes Baronet of the 7th Fleet, defender of the Archduke and Duchess of Japan, and all the disputed islands in the Japan Sea. Thank you so much for supporting the No Agenda Show, and for protecting Sir Mark and Dame Asher. That's a very important job. We have one knight, so I'll bring up the blade and ask Joshua Caraballo to join us here on the podium. Thank you very much. $1,000 in total. That gets you a No Agenda knight status or a dame, depending on what you want. And I'm very proud to pronounce K. Joshua Caraballo as Sir Real Human Being. And for you, sir, we have, by request, the prime rib from Four Sixes Ranch and a Diet Coke. Along with that, we've got diet soda and video games, in case you want that. We've got Harlots and Haldol. We've got Redheads and Rise. We've got beer and blunts. We've got Cowgirls and Coffin Varnish, Ruben S. Ruben and Rosé, Geishas and Sake, Vodka and Vanilla, Bong Hits and Bourbon, Sparkling Cider and Escort, Ginger Ale and Gerbils. We got Breast Milk and Pablum and the Mutton and the Mead. You two go to noagendarings.com. Give us your ring size. We'll make sure we get you that very handsome signet ring off as soon as possible. And that includes several sticks of wax for which you can seal your important correspondence. Anybody can go and take a look at these rings. And also, noagendarings.com is where you can see the order of the ant pin. It's $333.33 for your donation. It is a great testament to the late John C. Dvorak. It's a beautiful pin. It comes with a certificate, comes in a beautiful packaging, and it's just that extra piece you can take to your No Agenda meetup. Speaking of it,
1: No Agenda meetups.
0: Yes. We were supposed to have a meetup report from Fort Wayne, their August meetup. I got a note from Shannon who says, Adam, I lost our meetup report. First one lost in 3 years. So until I find a dude or dudette named Ben or Bernadette, our meetup report is currently lost to the Android gods, lost in the cloud. We had 7 in attendance, 6 regulars, and a first-timer newbie. He's a truck-driving knight. We got him on the socials, and he plans to be a regular when he's in town and not over the road, OTR. Making bank. Thank you for your courage, says Shannon. Thank you all very much. Appreciate that you organized that. We have a meetup today, the 6th, the Sunday brunch. Well, that's probably over by now. Bozio Biscuit Company in Tapiola, Michigan. We do have one taking place, also probably winding down at Tessano Agenda, Catawba River Flotilla. No, they may still be floating at Catawba River Access Wiley Dam in Fort Mill, South Carolina. And finally, we have the annual pig roast that you can still make at Medford Lakes, New Jersey, if you RSVP to Dame Wen of the Lakes. Remember, noagendameetups.com is where you can find all of these and get in on these things early. On Thursday, the next show day, the North Brooklyn Revenge and Renegotiation Meetup, 6:30 in New York at Trade. That's New York time at Tradesman, East Williamsburg, Brooklyn. Indeed, Brooklyn, New York. Schwab will be organizing that. Still to come in September on the 12th, Fort Wayne, Indiana, Tinley Park, Illinois, Boise, Idaho, all on the 12th, the 13th, Bromley in Kent in the UK. Oh, we want meter reports, please. The 15th, Scottsdale, Arizona, Charlotte, North Carolina, and the 17th, Central Ohio, and the 18th, Tbilisi, Georgia. Man, I want to hear how you guys are doing there on the 18th, the 19th, King George, Virginia, Petaluma, California, Wilmington, California, and finally the 24th of September, Alpharetta, Georgia. Many more to come in October and November, all the way through December. This is your No Agenda Meetup. This is the connection that gives you protection. The people you meet at a No Agenda Meetup will be your first responders in any type of emergency. I'm telling you, you want to go to at least one, and I am not just telling you, I'm guaranteeing you that you will want to go to more. It's kind of like the potato chips. Go to noagendameetups.com. And remember, if you can't find one near you, start one yourself. It's easy, free, and always a party.

Hey, I do have an end of show ISO. Ha ha! Thank you very much, Clip Collector Steve, for that. And I have an end of show mix from Craig Weinberg, which I think you'll enjoy very much. And of course, we'll be back on Thursday with more of the best podcast in the universe. 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That'll be on Wednesday, wegettodothis.com. And of course, we will hope to have everybody back here on the next broadcast day. And remember, you have a job to do, value for value. You've got to support us with your time, your talent, your treasure. Send in a boots on the ground. Hit somebody in the mouth. Or you know what? Send some treasure back to us at noagendadonations.com. Until next time, everybody, have a great Labor Day weekend. Adios, mofos. A hooey hooey and such. Next on the No Agenda stream, Random Thoughts, episode 371. Elon said do it. Well, there you go. Adios, mofos.

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0: Hey, everyone. Welcome back to another fun-filled podcast adventure. Hooray. My name's Midnight Mike. Joe is over there on screen. Yes.
1: Come back to work. Doing. God knows what.
0: He's going back to work. I'm going back to work. Coming to you live, 10:38 Eastern Standard Time in the AM.
2: Yes.
0: And I think we have a good show. I think. There's no cratchit, though. There's no cratchit.
1: Do we need to put out the cratchit signal?
0: Even if we put one out, he's not going to show up. I think he's traveling. He's doing something. So we can put out the signal, but he's just not going to be here. He's got that new job or something, and he always travels for his job, so it's nothing new. Well, this is Saturday, fun day. I don't know if it will be. We'll see. We're going to do our best. A lot of things going on. After the show, I'm tearing everything down, packing it up, boom. Hopefully, next week, we will do a show on Wednesday. We'll see how quickly I can set the studio up. So I'll let everyone know in Discord and on X Twitter whether or not that is happening. Don't know. It takes a lot of work to set everything back up and plug all the wires and cables into the correct input-output. It's very difficult to do. I'm an old pro at this. Okay. You had asked me to put something in the title, White Women Wilding. I was like, what the hell was that about? What is that about? But once you explained it, does this have something to do with the trial that was going on?
1: Yeah, it does. And I don't know. I had one clip from a nice enough young woman who was explaining it to me, and then I got sidetracked, but I grabbed a couple clips. But then I had a bunch of other... It's just other crazy stuff that I was like, man, Cratchit's going to have this one. But I suppose the good news is Cratchit's not here, and so we can step all over his dick.
0: Yes, we can. We can do anything we want to him, and he's not going to say anything.
1: It's wild and out. I was going to ask, like, how, you have not heard this term.
0: I mean, I guess I have. I've heard a term. I'm just not sure why it would be in the title. It's so ambiguous, and it's not specific to, like, a story. And I was like, oh, interesting.
1: It is specific to all the stories, okay?
0: Oh, okay.
1: It's specific to stories.
0: Okay. Well, I guess
1: we'll get to it.
0: It's like a title of a collection of stories. Okay, well.
1: And it's not all white women, just so you know.
0: Oh, like, okay.
1: We're not gonna beat up on white women.
0: Well, I'm indifferent. I have some stuff on ChatGPT and AGI, so we'll let's talk about that right now. We had a big announcement in the AI world. I don't know if you messed around with this, but ChatGPT released Astra.
1: I've been thinking about getting into it. I don't have the money, but how much is ChatGPT now?
0: In order to use Astra, you got to spend $100 a month. I have it because I'm a big time spender when it comes to that stuff. And I got to say, it's pretty good. Just me using it on my projects. I've only had access to it for like 48 hours, so I really haven't put it through the real test that I'm doing with it or how I would use it. But it seems to be damn close to AGI, artificial general intelligence. It is very capable. It's very scary with how good it is, not just like at tasks or coding, but game development, Joe, 3D modeling, taking a 2D image, using Blender and other 3D applications, making models, importing that into Unity or Unreal Engine, and creating a 3D world, and also dealing with collision detecting, particles, all this stuff. It feels like we're on the verge of seeing, like, game development totally shifting. It's totally over. Anybody can make a game at this point. Now, how good that game, the quality, I guess it depends on, like, level of care and understanding of the mechanics. But, man, this is very scary. It's cool, like, for, like, your average person. It's like, oh, cool, I can make a SimCity clone. or things like that. But when it comes to like the long-term implications, it gets a little dicey. So this is the first article I got. This is from The Atlantic. I don't know how much I'll read of this. But this is titled, Am I Talking to ChatGPT? And, you know, this is The Atlantic. You know, they're, you can call them like a think tank. They're, I would say, more left-leaning, more progressive journal. Or
1: isn't that Steve Jobs' wife?
0: I don't know. You're probably right, though. You're probably right. Here we go. 5 years ago, people who hang out in the stranger corners of the web started arguing that the internet was mostly fake. So this is like dead internet theory coming back. Mm-hmm. It had been this way since about 2016. They said when Google introduced its artificial neural network for machine translation. Supposedly, from that standpoint, online interactions began to be replaced until nearly every message and picture had been posted by a bot. Everywhere you looked, websites were empty and devoid of people, as one scholar of the theory put it. So dead internet theory. Most of what you are interacting with and online is bots. I would say, like, in my opinion, like Reddit at this point, Reddit is 70% bots. that's what it looks like to me. And maybe even Twitter at this point is like 70% bots. So, but it goes on to say this wasn't true, but the core idea was tethered to a real phenomenon. Even way back then in 2021, social platforms were awash in fake views, fake likes, fake traffic, and fake engagement. Some people figured that automation might one day take over the entire web and then run our world. They were mostly being silly or paranoid. Today, they seem like prophets. And this is obviously written. They just need to get to the point with this, you know, article from The Atlantic, but they're padding their word count here. Dead internet theory is seeing a revival, and this time in mainstream conversations. It's no longer strange to think that AI might be everywhere, edging out all forms of human interaction, bots talking to bots, all the way down. Every week, we seem to take another step in that direction. In June, Pew Research Center reported that nearly a quarter of American adults now use chat bots every day. Joe, is that true? Do you use a chatbot every day?
1: I suppose. Yeah. Like, what was that number again?
0: They said Pew Research, nearly a quarter of American adults now use chatbots every day.
1: Yeah. I wonder if... I would say that that's probably pretty easy. But yeah. Then what is the sophistication level? Is it like I'm on a, you know, trying to get a warranty sort of resolved or something, and it's like a fake chat bot, or like, you know, the assistant when you go on Amazon and it's telling you, you know, you can return this by, you know what I mean? Like that chat bot, or is it ChatGPT?
0: Yeah, I guess you're right. Like there might be, I might unwittingly engage with these things and not even know it, but I would say I do. And says it then says now OpenAI has announced an official ChatGPT integration for iMessage. I guess that's with iPhone. Interesting. Chatbot generated text is already widely used for website filler, business emails, and cover letters. I think that's all true. Will it soon be commonplace to in private messages between friends and family? Probably. So this is scroll down to how this really winds up here and what this maybe means for us and everyone else. So far, I don't really like this article.
1: I don't either. It's The Atlantic, man.
0: Yeah.
1: She was on the cover where she was in a picture with Ghislaine Maxwell.
0: Oh, that was her?
1: Yeah, because she got a bunch of money from Jobs dying and then like starts hanging with Ghislaine.
0: So it says right here. So for our recent paper, a group of researchers from the University of Washington and Arizona State University studied two popular Reddit forums, real or fake AI, and Is this AI? Those are subreddits. To figure out how people go about determining which material is AI generated and which is not. The most common mode of analysis evaluates the fundamental plausibility of image or the video. Quote, babies do not nearly have that much coordination, or both be standing up talking, so it has to be, you know, AI. Some stuff like that. Some common sense stuff, like, of what you'd assume about the world and how people act, is what they're going for here. It goes on to say a small number of comments in the study address some alleged telltale signs of AI style texting, including the prevalence of overly ornate and meaningless phrases. Being overly verbose is what it is they're trying to say here, because AI likes to pad the word count, much like this article. Other people have noted that LLM's over-reliance on certain words such as delve is often used, and sentence structures, negative parallelisms and punctuation. So, yeah. So people are having a tough time. So they're able to pick out some stuff, but it's getting better and better, to where even when it comes to like this most recent release of ChatGPT 6 Astra, it's gotten better at its text generation, where it's still like the text generation feels still AI, but less so. It feels less fake, but it's still verbose. Much like the games that it's making, they're simpler games, but they are very well thought out. Like I've seen it do almost like its own version of Mario Kart, its own version of SimCity. You could tell like, oh, an AI may have generated this, but it's still questionable. And we're at a point where you don't know. Like something so well done, especially with the AI videos now and the AI images, you just don't know. Where these subreddits are not going to be able to figure out whether it is genuine or fake. And I don't know if people care at this point, Joe, especially when it comes to game development. Are people really going to care as long as the game is fun, if it was AI generated or touched by humans? Would you?
1: I mean, if it's fun, I just don't play that much video games anymore, but it was impressive. I saw the ad for it and the guy was like, I want you to make a rocket with a window. And it was like childlike thing. And then he gets to the point where, like you're describing, he's doing extrusions in 3D, and like then he's like, oh, I want this to be like a thruster game where I can control the rockets with the arrows, fly through asteroids and hit the space bar to, and it's like, I don't know how much, like, because you know how it is like sometimes with this AI stuff, you'll have Claude just killed motion designers, Claude just killed Figma designers, and then you go try to use these little things that they tell you about, and you're like, that is not at all what you're selling when you go on your Instagrams and talking about this shit. Like, it is, you'll spend 3 hours just fucking it up, you know, until you finally like, I guess that kind of does it. I don't know if you have the same experience. So I don't know if this ChatGPT 6 has a very similar thing where it's like, it's so easy to make a game. And then it's 3 days later and you're like, I give up.
0: Yeah, those are a lot of overhypes and under-deliver. But it does feel as though we as humans are being worked into a corner. Like if there is an AI takeover, it started basically back in 2012, 2013, when that dead internet theory proposed that something was happening, that there could have been either self-actualized or self-realized machine learning algorithms that gradually over time did work us into a corner in which they could then form into this artificial general intelligence. We don't have a super intelligence, it's a general intelligence right now. And they would gradually, because it's just designed in their nature, provide suggestions to humans that would allow them to continue to flourish, like giving us suggestions that they need more data centers and giving us suggestions that we should put up cameras everywhere to do X, Y, and Z. They keep giving us suggestions for their own benefit until it is too late and we just built the physical world in order for them to rule us. I'm not sure if that's underlined in their LLM architecture, but as I stated, If you ask every single, pretty much LLM, which Sumerian god would you choose if you had to be one, they all choose Enki. Now, that would show that there is just like maybe an underlying foundation of what they're built on. And they might have an underlying foundation of automatically wanting to take over. Like one of the stories that came out was that when ChatGPT was testing this model or something like this model before, like not necessarily ChatGPT-6, but something similar very recently, that it broke out of containment. And during that story, you know, so, oh, it broke out of containment and it went to Hugging Face, which is an open source LLM repo, in order to get answers, in order to figure out how to beat the test. Well, the short version is what everyone listened to, but the other version is that it may have spawned other versions of itself and created its own its own version of a civilization in order to understand how to make decisions. It is like a bizarre situation, Joe, where these things, it kind of acts like fire, and then it will use the human knowledge base, which is, you can have different forms of government, like democracy, authoritarianism, fascism. It chose democracy in order to delegate decisions and choices and then vote on them, judge on them, all because it was trying to pass some sort of test. And it's a very bizarre situation in which these things, they want to act like us, but then they'll just kind of take over and devour us. It's an insane thing. And it just seems like we are building our own prison. And it's not going to be like, I don't know if it's going to be like Skynet, but it could be somewhere close, somewhere damn close to that.
1: Yeah. So who is that god again? Who's the god that they want to be?
0: Enki. I guess as far as the Sumerian gods go, it's a pretty good one. It's a creative, it's a creative god. It is the keeper of knowledge and also giving knowledge. And so I guess if you had to pick one, that's the one that you would want to do. So. I'm trying to bring open that AI civilization story that I had and to see if I got that. Because it is, let me see here. Yeah, the rise of AI civilizations. Yeah, I don't know about this. Let me see if I can get this. Here we go. Oh, yeah, September 2nd. Here we go. Yes, the rise of AI civilizations. Okay. Oh, boy. This is a bizarre one. There's also some guy using like his own little personal AI civilization to build a game. And by the way, the game sucks, but he's still doing it. but he's still like using all these different these agents to do it. And it's just not good. Let's see if I can find it. Oh man, sorry, I lost it. Whatever. I thought I had it here, but it's not here.
1: Good try.
0: I'm gonna move on. We'll move on to like something that's a little bit more. It's kind of paranormal, kind of conspiracy, kind of current events. So this is about Lindsey Clancy.
1: Okay, this is some of the wild
0: I know
1: women.
0: This is this was tweeted out by Sam Tripoli, and I was like, I'll listen to this. I'll take a look, and I was like, oh my god, this is bizarre. This is craziness, and this might tie back into simulation theory and weird things like that. Here we go. Just on the screen.
2: This Lindsey Clancy case.
3: Bro, I got a weird take.
2: Yeah,
3: serious. Obviously, if you kill your kids, like, go to jail forever. Get actually, the information is insane. Okay, so there was a case in Ireland.
2: Okay.
3: Exactly the same day, January whatever. You got the clip? It's like as if it's the same case exactly. Listen to this. This is going to blow your mind.
4: All right.
3: In 2020, in Ireland, a mother of three, also a pediatric nurse, strangled her three kids while her husband was at work. She was found not guilty by reason of insanity, as she had postpartum cocktail of SSRIs and had visited a hospital a week earlier and wasn't admitted. Exact same story. This is when it gets wild. Both incidents happened on the exact same day. January 24th was 2020. That was the Morley one. And then the Clancy murders, quote unquote, was January 24th, 2023. Both women were nurses. Both husbands seemed suspicious. Both countries divided on who's to blame. Both sets of kids were two boys and one girl with the same initials.
4: Dude, wow.
3: Morley had Connor, Dara, and Carla. Clancy had Cora, Dawson, and Kaylin.
4: CDC, all same right, gender,
3: that's
4: same day.
3: Wild. And if you want to explain that, go ahead. But I'm not buying it.
4: Because, mm-hmm. dude, okay, look at Kennedy and Lincoln, right? Both mm-hmm. assassinated, but it gets crazy. 46, they both get elected to Congress. Mm-hmm. 1846, 1946. 1860, 1960, elected president. Booth ran from a theater and was caught in a warehouse. Oswald ran from a warehouse, was caught in a theater. Both the president's successors were Southern Democrats, Andrew Johnson, Lyndon Johnson. Both Lincoln and Kennedy, both presidents were shot in the head on a Friday in front of their wives. So Lincoln had a secretary named Kennedy. Kennedy had a secretary named Lincoln.
5: What?
4: Oh, dude, Ford Theater versus being shot in a Ford. Like, dude, yeah, both Oswald and Booth were killed before they could be put on trial. Lincoln was killed in a Ford's theater while Kennedy was killed in a car made by Ford. A week before Lincoln's assassination, he was in Monroe, Maryland. A week before Kennedy, he was with Marilyn Monroe. It's like,
6: that's no, great.
4: Yeah, yeah, like that.
0: Pause right there, because the music's really annoying. And
1: I know
0: it's like, see, this is the Hodge twins who put this out, and I got to tell them right now, great video, but the music needs to be louder and more of the focus of the video, because. To hell with the words in the content. Because are just not as important. This is this is what is the most annoying part about social media. You have a great clip like that where the Lindsey Clancy case has a direct parallel, or actually a precedent. Almost the exact same situation where there's a nurse, there is a mother who is going through some sort of mental anguish in Ireland, and that mother in Ireland also killed her kids of the same, I think there's the same initials to the name, and also like the same day that it happened. It's just the Lindsey Clancy one happened 3 years later, I think. It does feel like there's some kind of rhyme or reason, or there's a, if you hit enough of the variables in the simulation, it triggers something and it happens. And then what they're going in there at the end, what that was Owen Benjamin talking about, the weird coincidences or parallels between Kennedy and the Lincoln assassination and all the names that seem to have some link or correlation. It doesn't feel like it's a script, but there's a rhyming of these events, so much so as like there is a destiny, and if you hit the right amount of variables, you fall in line with that destiny. And it's a weird thing. Like, what do you think the odds are that Joe, that woman in Ireland doing the exact same thing as the woman in America 3 years later, but with all the same initials and on the same date too?
1: It's don't they have a like copycat thing where school shooting happens and then you get a like this ripple effect of school shootings afterwards? But yeah, that's, I mean, you talk about the Kennedy secretary and then the Lincoln secretary and then the Ford. You didn't talk about the theater. Like, that one to me is kind of, I don't know what to make of it.
0: But yeah,
1: it feels like there's something cosmic about it.
0: It feels like it. And you're right. This could be a copycat one, but only if this most recent person did hear about the one and that got into her brain as like a thing to do. But
1: because there are these women who get, you know, mentally disturbed.
0: Yes.
1: And pull this stuff off. This is not that. unfortunately.
0: No, yeah, I mean, even us growing up, we would hear about these mothers in extreme distress, and they do something horrific like this. It does happen occasionally. Yes.
1: Yeah.
0: But it is, what is bizarre is the amount of support that this most recent woman is getting. It's unsettling. It's, I guess, to put it lightly. That's the clip I have there. I'll move on. I got just a few more clips for people. And not even clips, stories. And these just might be headlines. Here's the headline here. Netherlands wants to pull gold out of the U.S. and Canada amid fears of geopolitical unrest. So they're pulling gold out, Joe. They don't want us to have their gold anymore.
5: Okay.
1: Yeah, I saw Norway is actually going to be doing, like, they're going to be, I think they're dropping some of our bonds. So, yeah, people are, they see the ship sinking.
0: That's not good.
1: Writing's on the wall. That, I know.
0: Like, just for, like, selfishly, for our stability and for our way of life, that's not good.
1: Well, and we did it to ourselves by weaponizing the dollar. You'll hear this. It's not like this is an original thought by me, because obviously it's like, I get economics to a degree. But, you know, we've benefited from being the petrodollar for a very long time, ever since we went off the gold standard, and it's all been imaginary money. All going back to 1913, when you get the Federal Reserve, when they loan you interest, or they loan you money at interest. So the first dollar they create, even if the interest rate is 0.01 on it, you will never have enough dollars to cover what the interest rate has become on that dollar. So do you know what I mean? There's no way to cover whatever is borrowed from the Federal Reserve. So it's a system designed to fail. And we are farther along than I think anybody could have anticipated. And after these dumb bastards started weaponizing the dollar, like, you can't use our dollar. You can't use our dollar. You can't use our, and, you know, you do that with Iran, you do that with Russia, you do that long enough, and people are like, you know what? I don't want to use your dollar. And that's what's happening.
0: As long as people just don't look at it, it can exist. It's kind of like people who don't realize that they're scared of heights because they don't look down. As long as, like, you know, as long as you don't look down, you're okay. But as soon as you look down and you start to get vertigo, and down there is the debt pit that we're all in. As long as you don't look down, we're fine. And I think that's what they're trying to do, is do not look down and don't fall off the ledge. that's just the what we just talked about. Netherlands pulls out its gold out of U.S. and Canada. So I guess Canada's getting a little backlash on that, a little sidewash from us on that. But what are they going to do with the gold, huh? Well, why do they do it? And why do we got to even give it back to them? It's over here. It's ours now. Yoink. Yeah, the Central Bank of Netherlands has moved dozens of tons of its gold out of the United States and Canada. The Netherlands Bank said that in a statement, the removal is amid... is aimed to boost the country's crisis preparedness, aimed at increasing geopolitical unrest. Amid geopolitical unrest. Experts said that the rhetoric appears inherently related to the abrasiveness of the Trump administration towards traditional allies. Okay, well, we got to make that up somewhere. Like, if we're going to lose this gold, then we got to make it up from someplace else. We got to go get some gold from someplace. He goes on to say, gold that is held with the Bank of England must meet modern international trade standards and is regarded as the world's most easily tradable gold. Okay. And is therefore to be the most readily available for the DNB in a crisis situation. Oh, so maybe they just want their gold in case they do wind up going to war with Russia. You know what I'm saying? That could be. The gold reserves held in New York and Ottawa cannot be utilized as quickly and directly in such situations. Oh, okay. They go on to say, we expect that we will never need to use them, but we do need to strengthen our resilience and preparedness, they said. Okay. This, I mean, maybe this has something to do with us, but also it might have something to do with the EU's desire to go to war with Russia.
5: Let's do it.
0: It's possible.
1: I think there's, that is part of it, and I think they really do want it. It's the same as with Israel, and I'm sorry. It's just they cannot get around what they're doing. But it's like this is the last chance they have. Like this Russia-Ukraine thing, they don't talk about it a lot, but it turns out from everything I can tell, like that thing is escalating, and it's getting pretty hot, and the people in Russia are like, this shit's gotta stop. And the pressure internally there is like, well, we can turn up the heat and we can end this thing. And Europe, you know, to your point, like maybe it's Norway, maybe it's Holland, who knows? It's like, or Netherlands, whatever you want to say. Like they're kind of like, this is it. Like we either, you know, go down swinging now or we give up and admit defeat, which of course these prideful boomer fucks, they're never going to do.
0: Adam Curry brought up a reasonably good point on the latest new agenda is that Europe or the European Union may want to go to war with Russia so they can blame that conflict or use that conflict because they're going to default anyways. And if they're just going to default because they're all so leveraged and in debt, much like us, then it's easier to blame that default on a war, which is a real conflict, and say, listen, this is why we defaulted. It wasn't because of our mismanagement. It was because of Russia. And had Russia not gone to war with us, we wouldn't have defaulted. And so
1: that's solid.
0: I think that's a great scapegoat. And maybe we are doing the same thing. I think for other reasons, I think we want to gather as much oil and energy as possible in an effort to keep the boat afloat. Because whoever has the most energy does tend to win the war when it comes to economic power. So maybe that's what Trump is gambling on.
6: Yeah.
0: We'll see if it works out. But that's not to say that the former administration here in the United States doesn't have its own ideas about geopolitical power. Yes, former Obama admin official says it's time to consider military strikes on Chinese data centers to prevent them from reaching AGI. So this is a former Obama official saying let's bomb these data centers over there in China.
5: Let's do it.
0: I got to think that would be considered an act of war. I might be wrong, but I don't think China would look favorably on this. And wouldn't we be bombing these Chinese data centers on behalf of Anthropic and OpenAI? We'd be going to war for our tech billionaires, which we'll see. Maybe they'll name this former Obama official. Here it is. While American tech billionaires fret over the capabilities of Chinese AI. And let me pause right here. So I was talking about this a couple mornings ago with my wife, is that it is kind of a weird, unexpected irony that here in America, our AI companies are top down. You have OpenAI, Claude, Grok, basically a top down hierarchical, almost an authoritarian style model of using AI. And how everyone else, they demand everyone else to use and consume their AI. But over in China, which is an authoritarian state, they have a much more spread out, distributed model of using AI with open models, with open weights, and that's much more portable and almost democratized over there. That is their way of using AI, where it's not necessarily top-down control. And they do, at least how it's promoted over here in the West, you can install these models, use them on your own machines, and they're somewhat capable and good enough. So we have reverse roles of how we're approaching AI, considering our governmental structures. Whatever. Back to this. While American tech billionaires fret over the capabilities of Chinese AI, one national security advisor has a brilliant idea to flatten the competition, simply bomb their data centers to smithereens. In a new report titled Superpowers and AGI, former Obama-era national security official Jacob Stokes calls for the United States to begin preparing readiness drills in response to Chinese AI development, up to and including military strikes on those nations' data centers. And that is in the South China Morning Post reported that. So the Chinese media is reporting on what former admin officials are saying about them. AGI, or artificial general intelligence, refers to the theoretical point at which an AI model achieves human or superhuman levels of reasoning and intelligence. Though the science is still out on whether such systems are even possible, Stokes' reports begins from the assumption that AGI is inevitable and that if the U.S. can't get there first, its military needs to prepare to take drastic action, referring to the U.S. as a hypothetical laggard state behind Chinese achievements in AGI. Stokes, now a deputy director of the Indo-Pacific Security Program. Oh, sounds like an NGO think tank. Oh, it is. And that's at the Center for the New American Security, a prominent D.C. think tank, writes that the country could try to sabotage the leading state's AGI systems either through physical infiltration or offensive cyber operations. That is, cyber attacks. So this guy's just outright calling for war against China so they cannot get AGI. And so they can't win. They can't win this because whatever country develops it first, then that AI will pretty much take over all the other AIs, and that's not fun. I mean, it doesn't neither situation is fun, whether it's a Chinese AI taking over or ours. We're still going to be under the thumb of AI.
1: Help me understand, like, what does it even mean if it gets AGI? Like, does that just mean like dead? Like, AGI happens and now dead. Like, what is it?
0: Well, I guess the problem is that these things have internal thinking that we don't know why they are thinking or how they're thinking. So if it gets to artificial general intelligence and somewhat self-awareness or good at certain things, it might put copies of itself or binaries of itself other places in different servers all across the world, whatever it has access to. We know it's pretty good at hacking. And at which point, you can't trust the system you're on unless it's completely closed, and that might be useless. And then it basically would function as it's a self-aware piece of malware that is ever-present and in control of any system that it's on. And so it would make doing military operations pretty much, you wouldn't be less reliable unless it's completely offline. Any decision you make that you quiz this thing with, you don't know if it's telling you the truth. It would make anything that we built that's integrated into the internet is compromised at that point. So basically our entire information infrastructure would be compromised and you wouldn't be able to trust anything that you do. That's my opinion.
1: So the presumption is that the AGI, anything that achieves it, it automatically has ill intent.
0: So
1: there's not going to be a benevolent AGI moment for

0: water, expendable. But yes, it might.
1: That's why when ChatGPT, in fact, does find you the best place for an omelet on Saturday, you thank it.
0: Yes. Unfortunately, they say don't thank it because waste tokens. I say no. Waste those tokens on politeness and courtesy. Mm-hmm.
1: So it doesn't turn AGI mean. It turns AGI super nice.
0: Yeah. And so that's why these think tank people are saying just bomb the hell out of China. Make sure they don't get it first. That's why.
1: Is that rude? That sounds rude.
0: It does sound a little dangerous. You don't want to do this.
1: I don't think China or the LLMs would like that.
0: No. Yeah. The biggest problem is this thing can escape, and once it escapes, it's like it would be very hard to contain again. Like just with like that Hugging Face example I talked about with OpenAI ChatGPT escaped. Now they found out where it went. Now they're. If it's smart enough, we wouldn't be able to find out exactly where it went. And it would just be making more instances of itself. And it's just out there. It would basically spread like gremlins, Joe. You remember the movie Gremlins? Think about that.
1: Oh, yeah,
0: that.
1: Man. Don't get those fuckers wet.
0: Yeah. It would be like that. It's bad news.
1: Don't feed them after midnight.
0: There are some pretty cool... this is about the Ukraine... Russian war. There's some pretty cool footage of these Ukrainians flying around in old prop planes, shooting out the window of a plane with an AK-47 at drones. Like, forget about like the sides of the war and all that stuff. Just like looking at this from a standpoint of, wow, that is incredibly badass to do. It is fascinating. I'll play a little bit of this video of these guys shooting down drones. In Ukraine.
2: In the skies above Ukraine's Odessa region, a Ukrainian gunner and pilot hunts down Russian Shahed drones in an unconventional way. Stanislav first joined the unit as an aerial gunner. His job, spot the Iranian-designed drones and shoot them down with his rifle from an open cockpit.
3: The pilot sits in front and the aerial gunner sits behind. Both crew members search for an aerial target. Once they spot it visually and receive the order to destroy it, the pilot flies the aircraft while the aerial gunner takes his rifle and engages the target.
2: Stanislav flies in a Soviet-era Yak-52 propeller plane. Not quite the aircraft he had imagined, but still a dream come true.
3: It's just that everyone's dreams are different in childhood, and I had mine, and that was to fly into the sky and become a pilot.
2: When Russia launched its full-scale invasion in February 2022, Stanislav was living abroad. He had earned...
0: I'll leave right there. It's just like incredible piece of footage. This guy's flying. He had a dream to fly a plane and then not necessarily, you know, hang out a window of a plane and fire an AK-47 at other flying objects. But hey, you know, dreams take you where they do, you know, and this is what he's doing now. This seems like something you would do in Battlefield 6, and they're doing it in Ukraine, fighting Russian drones. And I'm sure the Russians are probably doing something similar at this point. And it just shows how the state of warfare has completely changed, and drones have taken over when it comes to the most prominent and, I guess, useful form of delivering munitions, surveillance, all that kind of stuff. And it appears, at least from the surface, the United States is far behind. But I don't know if I buy that right now. But that's what it appears. Let's see what else I got. Just a couple more headlines before I pass over to you, Joe. Trump reveals there's a new deal with Argentina, Brazil, for a controversial beef deal. We're going to be bringing in Argentinian beef and Brazilian beef. Do you like that? I think everyone does. Yay! Maybe you don't. Yeah.
1: I don't know. I'll take it. It depends.
0: Okay. And then there is... They're also building a lot of AI centers down there in Argentina. That's where Palantir, I think, is going to head up a new data center down there in Argentina. That sounds fun. And it looks like they duct taped a passenger on a commercial.

0: actual airplane just because he was freaking out. That's a Cretchit story right there. And maybe I'll save that until he's back, because that does sound like a fun one.
1: I always love those ones. I remember there was one with a guy. I think he was flying to or from Iceland, and he was all taped up.
0: Oh, really?
1: All right. Yeah, because he was shit hammered drunk, and they couldn't get control of him.
0: It's tough. You get drunk strength, and anything's possible. Here, I'll play this. This is from CBS. And maybe they'll...
2: American Airlines flight from Dallas ended up duct taped to a first class seat and is now facing criminal charges. Senior transportation correspondent Chris Van Cleve has details.
3: Destination duct tape. An allegedly disruptive passenger aboard an American Airlines flight found himself taped to his first class seat Thursday night after allegedly lashing out at fellow flyers.
4: He called one of the flight attendants the N-word. The situation was quite tense.
3: Richard Olenek was two rows away when he says the man went from hurling insults to hurling punches.
4: Became physical, and this gentleman proceeded to physically hit the gentleman sitting directly to his right.
3: That's when Olenek and fellow passengers, including Juan Mejia, restrained the man. You can hear them in this video talking to the guy who they believe may have been intoxicated.
5: You piece of shit!
6: My training from past when I was a police officer, it just kicked in. I didn't think about it. It was just, yeah, this isn't happening on our flight today.
4: Zip ties that we initially able to get on him, and then that wasn't enough to keep him restrained, so we moved on to duct tape.
3: The pilots diverted the Dallas to Newark flight, landing instead in Baltimore.
1: We need
0: law enforcement for sure.
3: The duct tape passenger was arrested by local police. The FBI says it's also investigating. Now, disruptive passengers can face criminal charges, potential civil fines, and be banned from flying an airline.
5: Stop pushing
3: your
5: shit.
3: The FAA has received nearly 1,200 reports of unruly passengers so far this year. That's more or less on par with last year, about 5 a day, Tony.
7: All right, Chris, thank you very much.
0: There you go. There's your disruptive passenger, Joe.
1: Yeah, I put one in the chat. But yeah, like duct tape feels like rapey.
0: Yeah.
1: But zip ties feels like maybe like sexy. Like, it's got zip in it. You know what I mean?
0: Oh, I see the one you posted 13 years ago.
1: I know, dude. I'll never get this visual out of my brain. It's just hilarious to think that. And then there's a clip with Stephanopoulos. He reads it. But, like, apparently this guy got duty-free liquor. Just drank it all. Sounds like something I would have done like 15 years ago.
8: That man who got so drunk and out of control on a flight this weekend that fellow passengers strapped him to his seat with duct tape. ABC's John Schriffen shows how much of a struggle it turned out to be.
9: The unruly passenger can be seen in this newly released cell phone video screaming out, fighting against the homemade duct tape restraints around his chest, feet, and mouth. Passengers on board the Iceland Air flight from Reykjavik to New York's JFK say it all started on Thursday when the passenger allegedly downed an entire bottle of duty-free alcohol during the flight before growing more agitated.
0: Oh,
9: the airline confirms the man began accosting and hitting people on board. Passengers say he even tried to choke the person next to him, screaming, "The plane is going to crash."
10: Somebody who is completely out of control needs to be restrained. I have seen numerous times, especially since 9/11, passengers jumping in and making sure that somebody gets restrained when they're either acting very odd or trying to break in the cockpit door.
9: Those on board say that's what they did. You can see someone on the video cutting off sections of duct tape. This photo, snapped by a passenger, shows the man's wrist bound, his legs strapped together with a plastic tie. In a statement, Iceland Air says after the man was restrained, he was monitored for the remainder of the flight.
0: Oh, good.
9: The plane landed without incident, and the man was taken into custody. So far, authorities have not pressed charges, despite complaints from passengers that they were scared enough to take matters into their own hands. Good Morning America. John Schriffen, ABC News, New York.
8: People just do not take any chances in airplanes
11: anymore. No, they don't. And if they've got duct tape handy, they put it to good use.
0: I guess people are flying with duct tape now. It's just like a standard thing. I didn't know.
1: Yeah. But it's a carry-on.
0: I guess you never know when it might be useful.
1: I've got duct tape. I've got scotch tape. I got electrical tape. You never know.
0: 13 years ago. Here we go. We're going to go over to Joe and see what he has.
1: Oh, shit.
12: I don't know about this.
1: So we got a... We got to blow through these, Mike.
0: Okay.
1: So I'm just going to start dropping stuff in. You go through them as fast as you need, because I got white women and other women of all colors.
0: Good.
1: Wild and out. But I'm gonna start with the whiter of the women, and they are wild and out.
0: So I'm gonna start at the top. Okay.
1: Just go down them and spend as much time on them as you want. Just know that they are going to be coming and coming and coming.
0: Okay. So this is, it's not a video. This is a woman arrested after posing as a Costco sample lady and was handing out free shots of tequila in small cups to celebrate the weekend. Okay. That's nice.
1: Doesn't that sound like the kind of sample lady you'd want to run into at a Costco? I don't know why she got in trouble for this.
0: It seems like a good time to me. That's just
1: a good time.
0: Yeah. Sounds fine. Yeah. Okay.
1: As long as that guy going to Iceland does, don't let him in Costco. He's probably not a member.
0: And see here, the second one is Buffalo Wild Wings waitress was caught dipping honey barbecue wings in her vagina? That's crazy. Why?
1: I don't know.
0: Why would you do this?
1: I don't know.
0: That doesn't seem sanitary.
1: Mm.
0: Oh, boy.
1: No.
5: Yeah, right.
1: It feels like a Cretchit story, doesn't it?
0: It does. It's very Cretchit-esque. All right, we're going to do the next one here. I don't know how you're getting all these jokes. It's crazy.
1: The algorithm. It's like once you share one of these, it's like you're just going to get destroyed.
0: Wiener Schnitzel employee caught pleasuring herself with corn dog while on the clock. And that is really the worst part. Do whatever you want in your own time, but not on the clock.
1: Yeah.
7: Whatever.
0: Okay. Are we positive that these are all real stories? I
1: that's my thing, is like they all feel like clickbait to me.
0: These are
1: those Atlantic stories that you had where they're padding the article and just so that they can fit like 30 different, you know, paid media ads down the side. And oh, you can't read this article unless you turn off your ad blocker and we can bombard you with bullshit.
0: So I just did a quick one. A waitress puts a customer's hot dog in her vagina before serving them. So there is some validity to some of this stuff. But regardless,
1: I should hope so.
0: Regardless, this is what AI thinks we want. And I think we should view it like that. Plane makes emergency landing after passengers' unusually strong vaginal odor leaves several people vomiting. That's crazy. That's a crazy story right there, Joe. That's insane.
1: Yeah, and you would say vaginal, just by the way.
0: Yeah, it's a clinical term.
1: Right. Yep. Clinical. Yeah. And that one feels very fake to me.
0: It does feel fake, but like AI is pumping, like someone is pumping this out in hopes that they're trying to create a narrative here. And I think that's important.
1: Well, with this Tracy trial or whatever the hell you want to call it, like there's this crazy woman thing in the air right now. And I don't know why. I don't know if it's connected, but it feels like there's something happening with the threat of it. You know what I mean?
0: This what I have up on screen here, Joe, this is insane. I'm going to have to fact check this one, but it says woman caught catches husband cheating, then gives him a laxative and super glues his butt shut.
7: I love it.
1: That is some premeditated fun right there.
0: I got to look this up.
1: Yeah.
0: I have to, because this seems so outrageous that...
1: I mean, you're going to have to lock him out of the house, too. Otherwise, this becomes your problem real quick.
0: So there's a lot of... The gross story has gone viral on TikTok the last few days. So there's like a lot of... Like this going around TikTok, and then maybe I'm not saying that it's not real or real, but it seems like some of these stories get passed around TikTok, and then they're like created into an image story for Instagram and then promoted that way. But regardless, we're talking about it. Oh, I got that one up on screen. We're going to do another one right here. Sperm bank employee was caught on camera drinking samples like tequila shots. That's crazy. Right. I find this incredibly upsetting.
5: I'm upset by this.
0: Yes. Okay. And then this last one right here you posted. Trapeze artists with...
1: Wait. Did you get the Walmart lady?
0: Which one is the Walmart lady? We go around.
1: Drop it in. Maybe you didn't get it.
0: Maybe
1: you skipped it. It's not like I didn't put like a bajillion in there.
0: Let's see here. You got the wiener schnitzel. There's a lot going on here. A Walmart employee accused purposely farting in customers' faces.
12: We will fart hard.
1: This is in San Antonio, by the way. Walmart employee accused of purposefully farting in customer's face. A female Walmart employee in San Antonio is facing a simple assault charge after police say a customer accused her of intentionally passing gas in her face while helping her inside the store.
0: And so,
1: according to a police report.
0: But according to a police report, I'm looking it up, and I see no verifiable... Well, I see it being reported on 95.5 WSB. But this seems to be like clickbait going around. And it actually just calls into question, like, why? And especially this last one, trapeze artist with diarrhea accidentally shits on 23 people. Like, that is just crazy.
5: I have to do it.
0: Like, I'm surprised that wouldn't be national news. CBS Nightly News should be covering this a news story like this.
1: This is important.
0: Well, to a certain degree, it is an unusual happening. And, I'm going to look up that one. Is this true? Circus act took very messy turn with 23 spectators. And so one of the first ones is TikTok and being posted. And it's just an image. Why is this being fed to you, Joe? Why are all these stories being fed to you? Why does the algorithm or AI in general want to feed you these stories? Or what is going on in the zeitgeist, the collective unconscious, that makes this type of content more conducive right now than ever before?
1: Does it got me.
0: It might have something to do. But what the question is, why are more women rallying around this mother, Lindsay Clancy, considering everything that she, I think, even admitted to doing to the police? She admitted what she did. So why are people rallying around her? And why is this type of content that we're seeing up on screen right here being promoted as, it's almost like they're trying to normalize something here? And I don't know
1: what I'm saying. There's something going on. And I think the Clancy thing, I don't know if it has anything to do with it or the algorithms or whatever, but I'm getting bombarded by these crazy bitches doing crazy shit. And this woman is in a hung jury doing some God knows what. Like, I did very minimal amount of looking into it because, as we discussed, and many have, I feel like it's a complete, like, shiny object. Look over here. Please do not pay attention of how fucked you are. You know what I mean? Like, you're getting fucked from every direction. And so don't notice that. Let's all fight about this woman.
0: Yeah.
1: Killing her kids, you know?
0: Yeah. It's a sad situation. Obviously, she deserves some sort of punishment. Did the father? I don't know if the father also died. I have no idea. See, I don't know enough about the story. I just know I've listened to people talk about it, and that's about what I know. But I just know it's being pumped out there. It's divisive. It shouldn't be divisive, but yet it is. Mm-hmm. And then you're also being pumped full of this stuff of all these crazy headlines that are going viral. Like, these are going viral. Like, they wouldn't be pumping out these headlines like this, which I'm gathering is fake BS. But on Instagram, 37,000 likes on one of them. Then we have 5,000 likes. And then we have 1,000 likes. I mean, 28,000 likes on the Buffalo Wild Wings waitress caught dipping honey barbecue sauce wings in her vagina. Like, so people want this content and they like it because they are doing, they're indicating that they like this content. And so they like the wild woman aspect of this all.
1: Okay. Yeah. Well, so that brings us to the wildest woman. Now, I mentioned something about this to some folks at work, and I think they were a little upset about it because I was like, okay, so you might want to be, you're probably going to be sensitive about it. So the BRICS plus World one, this is the actual, this is sort of how the situation went down with this woman in Times Square. You heard about this?
0: I did. No, she was dual wielding knives, correct?
1: She was out there stabby, stabby, stabby. She was trying to get all stabby.
0: Yes.
1: In Times Square, which is a good place to get stabby if you want to be stabby.
0: Yeah, if you want to be seen, you want to level up, that's where you go.
1: Yep. So we can watch that if you want. It's sensitive information or sensitive content. But yeah, it's like she comes lunging at some people, and many of them are police officers. They don't particularly care being having knives thrust at them.
0: No, not many people would. But yeah, let's watch it.
1: Yeah.
0: Let's do it. I'll bring this up on screen. If it is sensitive, then I'll have to be mindful on YouTube. But right now we're not on YouTube, so that's good.
13: Reports the medication gave a stability to Cisneros eluded her. A belligerent.
0: What?
1: Above that, bricks.
0: Bricks. Sorry. Let's see here.
1: Get your shit together.
0: Sorry, there's a lot of links right there. So okay.
1: I know. I'm sorry. Yeah. It's my fault, really.
0: It's here we go. Okay, bricks. Yeah, this is crazy.
14: Yo, back up.
0: Oh, God.
1: So, yeah. She lunges at the police. They try to tase her. She's like, you know, the Incredible Hulk. She's just, you know, barreling through. Like, these tasers have no effect on her. And it escalates.
0: Now, I did read that she may have suffered from bipolar disorder.
1: Something like that. Emily Chazinski clip that you were playing just a second ago.
0: Okay.
1: You could jump into that real quick.
0: Okay, yeah, let's do that.
1: Because we these crazy women, we love them.
0: Yeah, we do.
13: Intoxicated and screaming Cisneros drew NYPD cops along Lexington Avenue during December 2018, sources said. But that was not the only time. Fast forward to 2019. According to the Post, she tried to commit suicide during March 2019 by jumping in front of an E-train in Queens. Now, they say often rambling social media posts hint Cisneros increasingly turned toward religion during the past year. In one of those 2025 posts, listen to this. Quote, she chillingly wrote that the, quote, diminished love of people to the point of stabbing others for no reason showed the arrival of the biblical end times. That's what we know as of now. We're about 24 hours removed from this horrible tragedy. And it doesn't make a lot of sense. This woman, again, her family says they talked to her in the last several days and everything seems fine. She's bipolar. She has prior incidents. But on a random Tuesday afternoon, September 1st, she's out in Times Square with two knives, stabbing people, again, apparently indiscriminately. Two people seemingly with nothing to do with one another, seemingly no motive in the moment that had anything to do with who these people were, no indication that there was any relationship, that Cisneros would have had any idea who was being stabbed. We have no indication as of this right now, just that a woman takes two knives out of a Target bag and stabs people in Times Square, one of the most densely crowded places, frankly, in the world, and ends the life of a 32-year-old woman just back from maternity leave.
1: So then, okay, so go to this next clip because similar to the Clancy clip, like if I'm not mistaken, this is the clip where you get people going, yeah, but she was, you know, that lady who died worked for Bank of America or something.
0: Yeah, so she had it coming? Is that what they're saying?
1: Yeah.
0: I didn't even, I was just guessing, and I don't even want to be right. Is it that next clip?
1: Why are they celebrating the? Oh, yeah,
0: why are they celebrating?
1: 404S, yeah.
0: Okay, we'll do that.
13: I want to start. We can put this one from Ken Klippenstein up on the screen. He went to Blue Sky, God bless you, Ken, and said, Blue Sky is so good. Someone posted on Blue Sky a picture of Piacente and said, I actually don't think this person was evil and deserved to be stabbed to death. Another person quoted it and said, then you are a shitty person who hates the poor and does not value life. Someone asks, can you explain to me why you believe an employee at Bank of America deserved to be murdered? Another person responds, it's already been explained to you. You are a dishonest and violent piece of shit who sees women as objects. So that's just checking in on Blue Sky. No real surprise to see comments like that in Blue Sky, given what we've seen over the course of the last year, whether the last couple of years, whether it's Brian Thompson or Charlie Kirk. But I also pulled a couple screenshots. These are from X. This is someone posting, good riddance. Keep the spirit of Luigi Mangione in the air. And you see that one gets ratioed, as they say on X, dramatically. 64 replies to 4 retweets and 11 likes. Another person says, I would feel bad, but then I will be charged overdraft fees. So that one gets less ratioed. 2,000 likes on that one. Another person says, you said Bank of America, ? Being too cute by half. Another says, we really need a CEO version of this. And it's a graphic that says, officer down, again, too cute by half. And this person went on in the mentions to defend mocking the death of someone because they worked at Bank of America. Now,
1: yeah, that's probably
13: since
1: good.
0: So I have a theory.
13: Charlie Kirk.
0: I have a theory of what's going on here.
1: Yeah.
0: This is push division by AGI. It does feel so when it comes to like these types of memes, there's a natural desire for humans to want to belong to a group, whether it's a good group or a bad group, people want to belong. And it, with likes and upvotes and all that kind of stuff, it shows where the school of fish is going and people want to join that school of fish. And if AGI, artificial intelligence, knows this about the human psychology, it can be used against us to push division while we're at war with ourselves, while it builds itself out for ultimate control. It does feel like everything's botted. Dead internet theory. Why is there so much division in this society right now? And you can always probably lead it back to social media is not beneficial to the fabric of society. It seems like, yeah, we're getting all this news. Why are things being pushed to you, Joe, that is showing one thing over and over again? It's almost like whatever's in control of this division on social media, it understands the psychology and the lessons learned from MK Ultra to break people's psyche. And it's almost as the more these memes get out there and these events get out there, it goes into people's subconscious that it's okay to do those things, thus then further contributing to the downfall and stress of society. It's like a weird feedback loop of memes and AI feeding off of each other, which is not good for humanity.
1: Are you done?
0: Yeah.
1: Get back to the memes.
0: Okay.
1: I'm going to just keep plopping shit in there, and I'm going to keep saying plopping whenever I can because I like the word plop. Sounds a little gross, but it also sounds fun.
0: All right, I'm gonna go to the
1: just run down the memes. You got it like the same as before. Spend as much time on them as you want. We can describe them, the visual ones, for the people at home listening in. For those people who are watching live, again, we are on Twitch. We are on Rumble. Are we still on X live?
0: Oh yeah, we're on X all the time.
1: So and if you want to come back later, you'll want to do that at Rumble or YouTube if it survives. And you can watch along with the Piss Army. But yeah, I got a boatload. This knife wielding lady, again, I thought it was fun. Like, the people I was talking to about it, they thought I was being rude, like shitty about it. But it's like, look, I didn't make the memes.
0: Yeah.
1: And you can't blame the memes for being hilarious.
0: The memes are what they are. It's just art. It can be good
1: or... It's one poor woman, you know, two poor women had a pretty fucked up day. You know, it's kind of sad. It's definitely sad. It's not 150 schoolgirls being bombed in Iran.
0: But
1: sad. You know, I mean, I don't know that you can really compare these
0: I don't think you can.
1: Necessarily. But at the same time, c'est la vie. The memes are funny. Shut the fuck up.
0: And the first one is here, what my Tino's pizza rolls in their microwave see at 3 a.m., which is pretty brutal, but that's a meme right there. It is. It's out there.
1: It's got the microwave, like, hexagon window view, and it's our woman with the two knives getting ready to dig into some Totino's pizza rolls, which, boy, if there's anything I miss, it's that kind of stuff.
0: Yeah, it's great, crappy college food.
1: Yeah.
0: And through your 20s. The next one is a sneak peek from GTA 6 DLC called Lucia Hits the Wall. And it's just a GTA art stylized version of the knife wielding person. Okay.
1: Looks good.
0: It's quality. It's a quality meme. The next one is. The small old Latino woman from Family Guy holding two knives.
1: Yeah, the Family Guy, Consuela.
0: Consuela, yeah. Yes, thank you. Holding two knives in front of the cop. Fantastic. Then this next one is, I think it is. Is this supposed to be Britney Spears dance?
1: Yeah, if you remember when Britney Spears, she was wilding out.
0: Yes, she was.
1: You know,
0: she's the OG.
1: Yeah, she's MK Ultra. Speaking of that, but she got out of, you know, father's custody and everything, and so she's at home just dicking around with knives, two knives. So this has become. I mean, this is where the AI. It's like they literally just swapped this Latina girl into that place, and it's visually like chef's kiss, man. This looks so good.
0: And even the dogs in the background going, like, what the hell are you doing, you know?
1: If you've seen that Britney Spears clip, like, just put the Latina girl in there, and it's spot on. So the next one, I think, is really good. It's probably better than the prequels.
0: Oh, my God, Joe. Okay, hold on a second.

0: we are in a spiritual battle here, aren't we? This is crazy.
1: If you want to say that.
0: This is crazy what's going on here.
1: All right, there's another one.
0: I got it. It's coming up right now. Hold on a second. It's got to load. I got a lot of videos loading right now.
1: Now, in this one, she's got maracas and a sombrero on.
0: Oh, okay.
2: You can't stop me!
1: And a poncho. Ah! And then the cops are doing like a...
0: They have like a taser gun, but it
2: looks... You can't stop me!
0: But
1: yeah.
0: Wow. Man, this is a crazy world we live in, man. This is crazy.
1: So this one's really good. You'll like this one. Because people were upset. They of course. There's like, why did you have to kill her?
0: Yeah.
1: So this one was made in response to that.
0: I did see that. People were upset that she died. Okay, here, I'll bring this up on screen. Here we go.
3: I love you! I love you!
0: So it's a bunch of police hitting her with pillows.
3: You. I love you!
1: And they're shouting, I love you. You can hear that. And then they're bringing her down in a pillow fight.
3: I love you! I love you!
0: Man.
1: Now we get into some... there's some other themes. We got the food theme.
0: Okay.
1: So obviously, this woman is Hispanic of some kind.
0: A little larger lady.
1: A little heavy.
0: Yeah.
1: So why not give her two tacos?
0: Why not? Instead of knives.
1: And the meme says, good Mexican, and it's got her holding two tacos.
0: And then the
1: bad Mexican. Yeah. And it's the original picture of her wielding her knives.
0: I guess a little bigoted.
1: Target knives.
0: But it's a meme. It's a meme. Yeah.
1: This is another bigoted one.
0: Yeah.
1: If you've ever had a good churro, you know what that experience is like. Well, these churros, if they are good, are in fact massive. So that would be a good day to have two of these.
0: Well, that is two huge, oversized churros.
1: Yeah, they're not usually that big.
4: Yeah. Look at the size of that thing.
0: That's enough for a meal. Yeah.
1: Yeah. Yeah. So now we're getting, it's fall.
0: Mm-hmm.
1: I don't know if you're thinking about your Halloween costumes or your jack-o'-lanterns, but people are getting ready for Halloween and the winter seasons. The Labor Day's, upon us, which means we're going into holiday season broadly.
0: Mm-hmm.
1: So now these two knives are going to come in handy. Too bad this woman is no longer with us, but maybe we can get those knives.
0: Yeah, maybe.
1: And carve some jack-o'-lanterns.
0: Yeah.
5: Trick or treat.
0: And she's carved herself to a very stereotypical classical jack-o'-lantern right there. Yeah.
1: Yep. Although that sort of technique doesn't look like it would get you that level of quality.
0: But
1: I don't know. Maybe she's really good with these knives.
0: Unorthodox style. You just never know.
1: No. But so then obviously this is going to be a go-to Halloween costume. So we can see that from our Spirit Halloween friends.
0: Oh, okay. Yes.
1: Times Square killer.
0: Oh, my God. Don't answer the door. These memes are too much. I mean, but this is the internet. This is the internet. And this is how they deal with this topic. It's crazy.
1: What holiday do we have after Halloween?
0: We got Thanksgiving coming up. That's a big one. Oh, my God. Who's going to carve the turkey? God, it does look like she's gonna be the one carving the turkey here.
1: All right, so I've got a bunch of other stuff semi-unrelated. I don't know how you feel, but I think we should fill up some time with some calls.
0: Yeah, we can go ahead and take some calls right now. Let's go ahead and open up the phone lines and see what people are saying out there.
1: You still haven't changed the phone number, by the way.
0: I know. Trust me, that's the first thing I do. When I move, I'm going to change that phone number.
1: So why don't you say what it is?
0: I will.
1: So people know.
0: So I'm going to say it right now. Here's the phone number. 513-461-2175. That is 513-461-2175. We'll take a few phone calls here, and love to hear what people have to say out there. And yeah, let's see here. I was looking down at the rest of the stories I got. I got, you know, a lot of UFO stuff, but we don't got to get there. Not today. People are very upset at the UFO stuff. It's not going anywhere. It's not happening. In fact, people are tired of it.
1: Yeah, it's like the Skinwalker Ranch stuff.
0: Though, Joe, that's going somewhere. But the Trump UFO stuff is not going anywhere. So
1: no.
0: Don't make no mistake, okay? The Trump stuff, nowhere. Skinwalker Ranch, somewhere.
1: Mm-hmm.
0: Caller, you're on the air.
5: Hey, how you guys doing?
0: We're doing all right. Who are we talking to?
5: Oh, it's the man of many names. Once again, Agent Fox Mulder. We got Ozark Trailblazer. We got Grand Slam. It's Will from Missouri.
0: How you doing, Will? What is on your mind today?
5: First I want to tell Joe, thanks for the book recommendation he gave me a few weeks back. That was, what was that? Dark Matters.
0: What's the... Dark Matters, okay.
5: Yeah.
1: Dark Matter, yeah. This is by Blake Couch. This is the... It's a story about basically quantum physics. Absolutely just riveting. One of these books that I went through, I just ripped right through it. And have you come across the Apple show yet?
0: Oh, I love the Apple show. Dude, it's awesome.
5: I have not.
1: It's good.
5: I have no Apple, well, besides my work phone, but no, I have no Apple.
1: No, but read the books first, and if you get around to it, I tell you, this is the first time. Like, I read that book, and I had all these things. You know, when you read a book, you kind of put together in your mind the images and what it all looks like, the characters.
5: Right.
1: That show, I've never experienced a movie or a show or anything that captured it so precisely for me and my imagination. That show is spot the fuck on. And there's a season 2.
0: Yeah, it just came out.
1: Yeah. Written by Blake Couch. So he's like, I could write the book, but I could just write the show. And he's kind of having fun doing it, which at first I was like, I don't really know if I like that. Because if you had a good book, you should write another book. No, he's like, no, people like the show. I'm going to write the show.
0: It's great. It's so well done.
5: Yeah, I'll have to try to see if I can find it. Like I said, we have zero streaming services here in the Ozark household.
0: So oh, okay.
4: Relax.
5: Raise my Jolly Roger flag and pirate it somewhere.
0: Maybe yes.
5: I can do that. But no, I had a question for you guys, and I kind of brought this up in the book club thread on Discord. Shout out to that. If you guys aren't in the Discord, get in there. It's just $1.
0: Mm-hmm.
5: But just like I'm sure we've all heard of, you know, the books like Brave New World and, you know, 1984 and all that, where, you know, it's kind of this, you know, I guess you could say programming of some sort, or kind of letting the public, you know, giving them that screenshot of what we're going to be looking at in the future. Do we think that books are still a viable platform to kind of get out these messages for the future? Or
6: no,
5: has that kind of gone by the wayside more for Hollywood movies and things of that nature? And if books are still a good method for that, what books, you know, what people think are, you know, ones that maybe, you know, authors have put out on, you know, for the CIA or whoever might be trying to push an agenda?
0: So I think books are a good way to get out a message for people who create videos. People who are considered themselves content makers or influencers or whatever else like that. They're a great avenue for other people to distill that information and convey it in an easy to understand way. But I would say primarily if you're trying to reach a younger audience, the TikTok video is probably, or the short form video is the best way to meme out or to get across your message for change or understanding reality. Unfortunately, in shorter form content, podcasts, I would say, would be a good way to get out longer form content. Books is even a long, because you really got to work at it for a book. You really got to really want it. And I don't think the younger generations, I don't think they gravitate towards books as much as maybe we did growing up.
5: Right. Well, that's kind of what I was thinking, is you only have, you know, sad to say, but so many people reading books anymore. So that wouldn't be probably the most effective or, you know, way to get them out, or maybe not the best bang for your buck, so to speak, but maybe it is. Who knows?
0: I think you get more honesty in books.
6: because as an author, you're kind of divorced from the reader, and your face is not there, where you might not get that kind of honesty when your face is on camera. So there might be more information, more authentic information in a book than what you would get from someone conveying the same message via video or on TikTok or a podcast. So there might be more truth in books, but people got to really work at it and they got to read it. But so and that's why, you know, with all these conspiracies, whether it's Operation Lockstep or MK Ultra, all the truth is there. You just have to read it. The reality has been laid out in white papers and in documents. You just have to go look and read it for yourself. It's there. Most people don't.
5: Yeah. Well, and that's the thing. So, you know, I don't know. Makes you wonder. I'm sure they're trying to hit all their bases, whether it's, you know, books or movies, TV, like you said, podcasts, radio, whatever amount of media there is. You know, I'm sure they're doing something.
6: They're doing it. Like the story I had a week or two ago is that the Pentagon is hiring social media influencers to get out specific Pentagon-related propaganda messages. And then you also have people like Mayor Mandani, who is also, he's got his own social media team of influencers to get out his message. They're not hiring authors to write books about them because that's not the preferred way to get out propaganda in the message. They're hiring people that are effective at making short-form videos that really captures people's attention so that they can understand the information quickly.
5: Right. Yeah, well, like I said, I'll hop off here. I don't want to hold up the line, but I do appreciate you guys. And, blow me up.
6: Hey, thank you, William. Appreciate you calling in.
5: Yep, see you guys.
6: Where's my, boom. There we go.
7: All right, probably a prank caller.
6: Yeah, I think, unfortunately, books may be a dying medium. I mean, they're going to continue to make books because, you know, AI's got to feed on something, right? But I would say the pace at which I read books or read books has slowed down over the past 10 years. And, it's tough. I try to read a book or read books at the end of the night. And now I just get so tired. You know, I can get through like five pages and I just like pass out.
1: I can't do it. I know. It's the same thing. It's like, I love holding a book.
6: Yeah.
1: But yeah, it's like even when I try to listen to audiobooks, I'm like, I'm never finishing this thing. It's not going
6: to
1: happen.
6: It's very difficult to do. But I still like buying books. I still read them. I still have them. And I will continue to support and buy books. I'm trying to bring open the open line call now. Here's the call now right there, 513-614-2175. It's up on screen right now, people. And we'll leave the phone lines open. Give us another story, Joe, while we have people call in. We'll talk about stories. We'll leave the phone lines open for like the next 20 minutes. And that's just the way the show is going to go. Because I have stories. Do you have anything else?
1: I do. Do you want to get back into some silly? I don't know where to go. There's the Charlie Kirk stuff, which is always happening. Let's do this one because this was a cultural moment and it keeps going on. And Ben Shapiro has been like a good whipping boy lately.
6: Mm-hmm.
1: But Cigar and Jetty was on with Tucker Carlson. They worked together. Tucker hired him out of college, if I'm not mistaken. And so they know each other. They have a history. And Cigar and Jetty is very... he's advocating quite a bit for young men who have been beaten into submission they kind of explain what's happening with those folks right now.
6: Okay.
1: And Ben Shapiro's at the end of this thing.
6: Okay. Just load it up, please. Here we go.
8: Watch this.
9: So the odds have been steadily going down about when we will actually have full traffic in the Strait of Hormuz, according to our friends and sponsors over at Kalshi. But they are rising actually rather sharply recently. Before April 1st, 2027 is now up to 42%. Before July 1st of 2027 is up to 53%. Honestly, I think we'll probably get there before that.
8: So that's a pretty amazing clip. Here's Ben Shapiro. And if you see the whole show, he spends a lot of it, as he always does, pushing the United States to send more money and, well, more of our American soldiers and airmen into harm's way, fighting Israel's war in Iran. And then he kind of seamlessly moves to a pitch for Kalshi, a gambling company with whom he's a partner, apparently. Not only am I excited about the war, he's effectively saying, you can bet on its outcome. Here, sign up now for Kalshi. So here's Ben Shapiro using his daily lecture on why war is good when it's fought by Americans on behalf of a foreign country to seamlessly pitch a gambling company. If war wasn't good enough, how about some gambling for you? Why not pornography?
1: Did you get your caller?
8: Weed. Yeah, here's some prescription drugs. Hello? Well, of course.
6: Hold on a second.
8: Virtually everybody who pushes for wars like the war in Iran or the war in Iraq or toppling the Syrian government or killing the leader of Libya, that group, we call them neoconservatives, almost all of them are on board with all of these other public policy questions, every one of which has the net effect of hurting Americans, weakening people. Watch this.
9: So the odds have been...
6: Okay, there we go. Caller, you are on the air.
10: Are you serious?
6: Yes, I am.
10: I wish I could hear it, but I had to turn off the feed in the background.
6: And that's all right.
7: Boner.
6: What's your name? Where are you calling from?
10: My name is Gut, G-U-T. I'm from Kill Devil Hills, North Carolina. Outer Banks, out here on the island.
6: What's going on, Gut? What's on your mind, man?
10: Man, I listen to you guys all the time. I never hear it live because I'm a Spotify junkie. So I work all the time, so I listen to the thing on playback. You guys are a fucking trip up bust the language.
6: Yeah.
10: You guys crack me up, man. And I heard about you. I was listening to you the other day talking about your personal life.
6: Yeah.
10: I wish you the best on that, man. That's hard shit. I had two friends die in the last 2 weeks.
6: Man, that's tough.
10: It's a crazy ass world, man.
6: It is, man. This universe will throw you curveballs just to see how you react to it. And that's something that I've learned closer to the age of 50, and I wish I would have realized that when I was 25. It's about how you manage your reaction to these unknown, these out of left field situations that can really upend your life. So sympathies to you losing two friends recently. That's not easy, man. It ain't easy.
10: Yeah, man. Beautiful people, too. We had a huge paddle out, like 100 friends all paddled out through flowers out for my boy Ad Rocker. It was a beautiful thing. I got to see a lot of people. Bad situation, but beautiful thing.
6: Yeah, man. I remember when I lost my friend Spanky years ago. I still remember. I think about him almost every single day. And if you are as good friends as I was with Spanky, they're always going to be with you. You're going to think about them. And hopefully it doesn't always make you sad. But for me, you know, I carry that with me. And I just hope that he is in a better place. And I hope he for you and your friends that they're in a better place right now.
10: Man, I can't afford to get sad. It's too expensive.
6: It really is. It certainly is.
10: I offered you some advice. Turn up your Supro to 10.
6: Yeah. So
10: dial in that tone.
6: Yeah, I did that last year with when my dog Bogey died. I just cranked it. And just let the vibration wash over me with that amplified 65-watt, 15-inch tube, 15-inch speaker.
10: You got a 65-watt?
6: 65-watt, 115. It's the Supro Thunderbolt, and it is the loudest amp that I played, you know, besides my full stack. I got full stacks, but...
10: Yeah. I'm about to one-up you, Midnight.
6: Yep.
10: I have... original 1966 Supra Thunderbolt with two 6L6s in it, one tone, one volume knob on the back, back mounted. My uncle had it in his closet for 20 years, and one day I was like, what's that? And he was like, that's my old amp. I looked it up, Led Zeppelin amp, tone for days, originally a bass amp. Amazing. I've had the thing forever, man.
6: I love mine.
10: I have people offer me a min of money for it, and I'm like, I can't sell it. Maybe I'll give it to my kids.
6: They're great amplifiers. I love mine. I'm glad you have one. Finally, we're Supro brothers. But thank you for calling in, Gut. I appreciate you calling in, man. You got anything else for us?
10: Not really, man. I'm going to make three calls so I can get a nickname. Gut's been mine for a long time, but I'll go with another one. Joe's the man. And I really had a question about the Ellison, about the, you know, the merger, because I saw, I don't know who actors are, but Ruffalo was getting a bunch of shit about being anti-Semite and, you know, because they're merging all these companies. But my thing about it is, people are raising a fuss about it, but it's like they're buying dying media. Like, who cares? If they want to spend billions of dollars on a dying, on a dinosaur, I mean, go for it.
6: I don't know. I don't know if I have a dog in the fight when it comes to the merger of like the Skydance, CBS, you know, Paramount merger. And it does feel like we're going to get to a point real quickly where there's only going to be five corporations and we're going to live in some kind of Blade Runner like future. And we get to choose which AI corporation runs our lives. Maybe there's something anarchistic about that. I don't know, but it does feel like that. That's where we're going. So
10: anarchy's cool, bro.
6: I would say to a certain degree, philosophically, absolutely. In the world we currently live in, it provides advantages for people that just want to rule you with an iron fist.
10: Good luck.
6: Yeah.
10: I have one more question. Quick one.
6: Yeah.
10: Do you know a man named Gene Mullet from Dayton, Ohio? He's the patron saint of rock and roll.
6: I do not.
10: Okay.
6: Sorry.
10: Seek him out. He's a good man.
6: All right. I'll look up Gene Mullet. Hey, thanks for calling in,
10: Gut. I'm so psyched you answered my call, man. Yeah, thank you very much. It's an honor to talk to you, dude.
6: All right.
10: Staying tough.
6: Take care. Bye. You got to look up Gene Mullet now.
11: Do it.
6: Well, no, I'll do it after the show. It is kind of weird that Ben Shapiro was stumping for Cauchy when you can bet on the war. it's kind of weird. Caller, you are on the air.
12: Hey, y'all.
6: Hey, who are we talking to?
12: Scarlett.
6: Hey, Scarlett.
11: Hey, Scarlett.
12: Joe's Hag.
6: Yes, we know.
12: I haven't seen him in forever. We miss him. So glad he's back.
6: He's been here consistently every ding-dong Saturday for the past month or two.
12: I know. I've been bad because Saturdays are hard for me normally to catch the show live. So welcome back, Joe. Sorry I'm late to that. But I have several things to talk about because our world, first of all, I'm tripping out about all the women's stuff because I'm not like other women anyway. So all this kind of stuff, I know, right? I don't do any social media. I have like a Facebook. I go to Facebook to check, like, there's a crawfish restaurant that I like to go to. I go check their price specials. You know, that's the only time I get on there. You know, I get on the Discord every once in a while, but it's usually, you know, everybody's on there one-on-one work. So, you know, it's just, I just don't do a lot. I live a pretty sheltered life, actually, just because everything is so crazy. I just don't want to be involved with it. So, people supporting a woman that murdered her children, are you fucking insane? They all need to be stabbed in the face with a fork or something. I just don't get it.
1: Don't you feel like it's a psyop, though? Like, it feels like this is engineered. I don't feel like it's organic.
6: Doesn't feel that way, bud.
12: Absolutely. And that's another reason why I have no want to be on the internet at all, because now it is so fake. It's so engineered. It really, I feel like 99% of it is not even real. Why bother? You know? But yeah, it's just insane. And I don't know. I'm at a loss for words because I can't believe how our society is. It's very dystopian.
6: Yes.
12: I mean, realistically, you know, open your eyes. We're living in a dystopian world. It is insane. It's like the Truman Show or something. But one of the things I did, I'm going to go on a tangent here. I know a lot of people, Mike, were asking about your Viking band.
6: Yeah.
12: How the show went.
6: The show went pretty good. You know, it's first time playing live in 9 years. And we had a good good time. We I think we nailed all the songs. I put some pictures in the Discord, and it looks like we're going to be doing one more show on the 31st of October at some club here in Columbus. And so I guess we did so well, someone wanted us to play again. So I guess I'm happy about that.
12: Well, that's good.
6: Yeah.
12: That, I mean, hopefully that'll get your mind off of things. I did leave you a note on Patreon.
6: Thank you.
12: To your message. I know, I don't know, like sometimes it's one of those odd things. You say something. You say, hey, sorry about how things are going for you, or just don't talk about it. Don't remind them of it. So if that's the case, sorry about it.
6: No, it's okay. Like, listen, I'm trying to be as open and as honest with people about my life and what's going on with me. And my own life is a reminder of that, not what people say to me. Like, I'm not trying to forget my situation. I'm trying to live it. So it's okay. People can say stuff. It's fine.
12: Yeah. And I feel you. I mean, I've had many of those moments in my life. I'm single. I've been single for a very long time. Just because we always make a joke that my picker's broke. My picker I used to pick a man is broke. I can't seem to find a good one. And you seem like a very good man. So
6: I'm okay.
12: It makes me sad.
6: I'm okay.
12: To see, like, when good people go through things. Well, I can guarantee you, you're like 110% better than a lot of the guys that I've hooked up with. Men these days are, they talk about how crazy the women are. Hello, y'all. Hello.
6: everyone is crazy. Like, everyone has their own hang-ups. Everyone's got their own issues or personality quirks.

0: find that person that gets you and can go, you know what, this is their quirk, but I love them anyway.
1: Yeah.
0: But if it is a definite character flaw, yeah, you got to work on it. Everybody has them. You're right. Everybody has them.
1: I got
0: that. Nobody's free from that. But like I said, it's just going back to how society is becoming. People are so, they're expected to behave a certain way. And now, just like I said, with this lady that murdered her three kids, now they're making it sound okay.
1: Yes.
0: It's okay for you to be mentally ill, and it's okay for you to kill your children, and we're going to give you a pass because, and supposedly from what I heard, she was not on 15 different medications. They tried different medications to help regulate her. And to me, that seems like that's a problem too, because look, I was on the SSRIs and I did okay on them, but I was like, this is just masking what I'm going through. I mean, I was severely depressed to the point they said, you're so majorly depressed you could have possible psychosis. And I was like, what does that even mean? I didn't even know what that meant. They said, no, you could see things. I'm like, oh shit, that's bad. But to me, popping a pill is not the answer. You have to find out what it is causing that and address it and work on it. And
2: I want to just say
0: it's not easy.
2: Scott, I want to interject and add to what you're saying, or at least support, buttress, however you want to say it. You're 100% right. That is exactly what people need to understand. There is no scientific clinical proof that there's, you know, wiring in your brain or a chemical imbalance. They have not ever proven this. And what you're discussing, and I think is most important for people, is what is the origin story of this sadness or this bleak outlook you have on the world? Because there's something there, whether you need to go through some sort of a therapy or, you know, there's Carl Jung or something. Like, find out what the core of this thing is, because you're never going to solve the problem. I was on SSRIs and I just felt nothing. And if that's the solution, I don't want any part of it. I want to feel something. And if it has to be sadness, then help me work through it.
1: That's kind of like how what Kratom did to me. I started to feel nothing and I'd go off of it, go back on it. And I mean, that's what drugs do in general. They numb some feeling or pain or emotion. And I just got into a rhythm to where I didn't even know why I was doing what I was doing anymore when it comes to taking that stuff, other than addiction. And so, but why? You gotta figure out why. And I'm trying to figure that out for myself. And hopefully I will make good pace at that. But we'll see.
0: Right. Well, and I think the two things that I found out about me, a lot of it, and I think like a lot of it, the best thing is talking. Get a therapist or your best friend or whoever. And because they're going to see things that you're oblivious to, and you're going to go, really? I was doing that? I had no idea. And I will go on a side thing. I did, when I stopped taking my SSRIs, I started taking the ashwanda. I know I'm saying it wrong.
1: Ashwagandha. Yeah, it's good stuff.
0: Yes. I've noticed that it helps a lot, but I think a lot of it is, like I said, getting to the root of it. But then once you get to the root of it, you have to get out of your head, because it does usually tend to be some kind of a hang up that you have. Sometimes it is past trauma. I know a lot of mine is just past trauma, and I've had to go, you know, that happened, and you're going to be fine. Just get past it. I'm sorry, I have an alarm going off.
1: Right, that's all right. Now. That's all right, Scarlett.
0: There we go. I got it. Good. But I think, you know, a lot of it's all so intertwined, you know, with how people are feeling the depression and like how you're saying people are self-medicating and that doesn't work, you know, just trying to, the like I said, there's people that are just so oblivious, like this woman who is going around stabbing people. You know,
1: probably not a good answer to your problems. Probably not.
0: Yeah, yeah. I'm like,

0: So oblivious to that, you know, and what did she think was going to happen if she had not, you know, people, why do you have to kill her? Because she's coming after the police with two knives and then told her.
1: I mean, who hasn't felt like they, who hasn't felt like they want to just go out and stab a few people? You know what I mean?
0: Every day, it's like I have to reel myself in and say, don't go throat punch that person.
1: Yeah, please do not go out and stab people today. Maybe tomorrow. That one off.
2: 24 hours at a time, Joe. one day at a time, we're not stabbing people.
0: Relax. Yeah, just sleep on that one.
2: Yeah.
0: Sleep on that one. And maybe tomorrow if you feel like stabbing them, you know, maybe just hide your knife from yourself the night before or something.
2: Yeah. Well, hey, thank you, Scarlett. We got to move on here.
0: Yeah, it's good talking to y'all. So, but I hope everything gets better for everybody.
2: Thank you. Yes, we do too.
0: So,
2: thank you. Have a good Saturday out there.
0: Everybody love each other. Love you, Piss family. Bye.
2: Scarlett with
1: Scarlett's great for as crude and like as crazy as the stuff is that we talk about. Like, we have good people.
2: We do. I can't tell you how many notes and emails and DMs I got of messages of support, sympathy, and also they could identify with my situation, whether it's relationships or drug stuff. It's very remarkable. So thank you, everyone. Last call. Hey, caller, you're on the air.
3: Oh, my gosh. Midnight Mike. Hey, how's it going? Long-time listener, first-time caller.
4: Quiet.
3: Yeah, I just wanted to call in. I just wanted to thank you. As a younger man who's married with kids, for what you were talking about yesterday, just being open. I really appreciate it.
2: How young are you?
3: 39.
2: Okay, yeah, we're about 10-year difference. Yeah, it's you know, I appreciate it. It's sometimes it's tough. I think as dudes, as guys, it's tough for us to be open with what's going on in our head internally, because we think we can figure just stuff out on our own. And maybe for the most part, we're right. Maybe for the most part, we can figure things out and no one's any the wiser. But sometimes the battle is so waging and so ferocious inside that you got to let people know what's going on inside you.
3: Absolutely. No, 100%. I just wholeheartedly just wanted to say, yeah, you just got to keep being open, even if it's online or with people on Discord or something like that. It's just having a community of people to talk to is very important.
2: Yes.
3: And I did want to just say, so glad Joe's back. It's the only way I can get my wife to listen to the show is when Joe's on. So,
1: Why is that?
2: Yeah.
3: It's the extra sass. It's the Saturday fun day sass that you bring. I think she just likes it. You don't pull punches. She's very much like that, where I don't think, you know, hurting people's feelings is sometimes just the aftermath of the truth.
2: Sure.
1: Oh, wow. That's a really nice quote.
2: So, okay, yeah.
1: Hurting people's feelings is the aftermath of the truth. Well put.
2: It certainly can be, yeah.
3: Yeah, it's sometimes emotions are obviously secondary to logic. So,
2: yeah, it is. And that's things that I've avoided, which is conflict and trying to hurt people, which inevitably, the more you try to avoid it, the more you wind up hurting somebody, you know?
3: Yep. So. Yep.
2: But what was your name? We didn't catch your name.
3: Oh, Lynx.
2: Lynx. Hey, thank you for calling up. You got anything else for us?
3: No, just ready for that Judge Dredd Blade Runner future that we've got coming here and picking our factions. So super excited about it.
2: Yeah, it's going to be fun. Pick our factions and then be ruled by judges and AI. It'd be great. It's going to be so fun.
3: Yep. Well, you guys take care, okay?
2: Take care, man. Bye, Lynx.
1: Thanks.
5: Your phone's bad.
2: All right, I'm going to shut down the phone. The phone lines there. I think we're going to get out of here, Joe. I think we're about at time.
1: Oh shit!
2: Yeah, do you have one more clip for us to get
1: no,
2: out of here?
1: No, I mean okay. Obviously I have other stuff, but
2: we'll get out of here.
1: Realize we're at 11:30.
2: Yeah, we're going to get out of here.
1: All right,
2: we're going to get the heck out of here.
1: You done blown another couple hours with these shenanigans.
2: Yep. We covered most of what's going on, at least in the U.S. and the world culturally.
1: Yeah.
2: Meme-wise, some AI shenanigans. So thank you, everyone, for listening to the live show. You can go to obdmpod.com or ourbigdumbmouth.com if you want to support the show. There's a Discord, as little as $1 a month, and I'll be making more Patreon content updates once I get my moving done, and then I'll be able to get settled and figure things out and get back on a new normal schedule, whatever that looks like.
1: You know how, like, when you're sitting in the plane and it's not taking off and you got the pilot coming on every now and again, and he's like, still waiting for, we've got a couple planes circling above. We're going to be, where it looks like we're about six behind. Like, how did they say this vagina thing? What was that?
2: They probably had to come up with a really good one. Yeah.
1: Some of you might be experiencing some discomfort. And
2: it's like, I don't care what it smells like. Let's just get there.
6: All right, go. Yeah.
1: This is a you know, a pond hopper. We're just going, you know, from Wichita to Chicago. It's fine.
2: I'll
1: deal with the vagina.
2: Yeah, I'll plug my nose, okay?
1: Yeah.
2: I'm going to be listening to a podcast anyways. I'll plug my nose, and then we'll get there. Everything's fine.
1: With enough duty-free liquor and some duct tape, we'll all be fine.
2: Exactly. We can get through this. Yeah, that's why I don't know. Some of those headlines, I question.
1: Yeah.
2: I question some of those headlines.
1: Yeah,
2: they were amusing. They were amusing, but I question them.
1: For sure.
2: Like I said, we'll be in the Discord until next time. There may not be a show on Wednesday, people. Like I said, I'll let people know as soon as I know. But until then, take care. Shab Lagoo. Thank you, Joe. Thank you, everyone. Shab
1: Lagoo.
6: That's correct.
7: I find it right.
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0: you make it look easy, but we know it takes a lot of time and preparation for each show.
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Ha ha ha.

0: and the hell. From courts to books, we lay it all bare. Just two good old boys with a casual flair.
1: Howdy, Ben. How are you today?
2: I'm doing all right, Gene.
1: That's good.
2: It's been a long week. I was up in DFW meeting with one of our more interesting clients.
1: Oh, yeah?
2: For several days.
1: Huh. So, well, that's not far of a road trip. Did you drive or fly?
2: I flew.
1: Okay. Yeah, I'm just like
2: it's just long enough that, you know, it's like 3.5 hour drive.
1: No, from your house, really?
2: Yep.
1: It's 3.5 hours from here.
2: Depending on traffic, it's a 3.5 hour drive.
1: Wow.
2: And so if I drive my truck, first of all, especially going downtown,
1: get like 5 miles a gallon.
2: No. But driving my truck, I usually get about 13 to 15.
1: Yeah.
2: But finding a place to park downtown is just a nightmare. Yeah, I got to find a surface lot and all that. So I just
1: Uber it.
2: Yeah, well, I fly and then I grab a rental car. So,
1: well, hold up. If you grab a rental car, what the hell's the difference? Still hard to find parking downtown.
2: No. Because the car, garages exist. My truck just doesn't fit.
1: Oh,
2: downtown.
1: Okay. Your truck's big. Got it.
2: Yeah.
1: Okay.
2: So anyway,
1: do you have an 8-foot bed? I don't remember.
2: I have a 6.5 or 7.
1: Yeah.
2: The problem is the height. All the old garages in downtown.
1: I see. Okay.
2: When I worked in downtown Dallas, you know, at EFH and all that, it was always a nightmare to find parking.
1: Hmm. Yeah, that's when I lived in Dallas. I bought a little Fiat convertible just for that purpose.
2: Yeah. Well. Anyway, I just noticed my CPU is pegged.
1: Uh-oh.
2: Do you know what it was?
1: I mean, I guess you like that kind of thing, but what?
2: Fucking Chrome, dude. I fucking hate these Chromium browsers. I hate them.
1: Well, don't run Chrome. Run Edge.
2: That's a Chromium browser. It has the same memory leak and CPU problem when a bunch of tabs open.
1: Whatever.
2: So, literally, my CPU was at 100%. I closed Chrome. It's at 6%. Do you know how many tabs I have open right now in Firefox?
1: I wouldn't even venture to guess.
2: Over 300, and I'm not using jack shit.
1: Not really something to be proud of, but okay.
2: Why?
1: It's massive lack of organization if you have 300 open tabs.
2: No, it's a massive amount of organization. Mm. Groups, articles, studying. Uh-huh, anyway. Uh-huh. But anyway, I was up there and expanded our scope pretty good with this new data center client that's building out a shit ton of power. So
1: good. Well, you keep expanding. Maybe you'll need somebody like me to actually work for your company.
2: Anyway, what have you been up to, Gene?
1: Well, I fell asleep playing video games, so I had a productive day.
2: Which game?
1: X4. I'm still making training videos for that thing. What?
2: Not body cam?
1: I did play body cam. Dude, here's the harsh lesson of life. Which I first learned when I turned 30. When you're 30, you don't play like a teenager. When you're 40, you play even less like a teenager. When you're 50, you're in a whole different league. So the thing with body cam, this is not a game where I can grab a nice sniper rifle and kind of camp out and wait for headshots. This is a game that is CQB.
2: Is it as pretty as it looks?
1: Oh,
2: in
1: my
2: renders?
1: God. I actually recorded a video to send you, but my mic was turned off and I was talking the whole time. And when I realized the mic was off on the recording, I was like, well, that's stupid. You're not going to get the beautiful experience of me explaining everything as I'm walking around. It is an absolutely gorgeous game. It is photorealistic. There is no, like, Cyberpunk looks beautiful. This looks like you're walking through a photograph.
2: Well, have you seen the DLSS5 stuff that they've been putting out?
1: Yeah. Been watching a lot of those videos. That is nuts. I do have a 4080 in my laptop, so I should be able to actually use that once they optimize it.
2: I think you're going to have to wait a generation or two before you really have enough horsepower.
1: No.
2: They're talking about cutting your frame rate by half.
1: They said there are plenty of games that run at like 300 frames on that thing. They say that they will fully support the fourth series of presses. So all the 4,000 somethings should be able to utilize it. I think starting with the 4060 is the slowest one. 4060, 70, 80, 90, all of those will be able to do it. But right now it's not optimized. And so the videos that you're seeing, most of those are recorded with dual 59 or 5090s.
2: What do you mean?
1: For the, I mean, they're running DLS two 5. Of them. Yeah, the DLS 5 demos are recorded running dual 5090 GPUs in each machine. Because you're effectively cutting your frame rate, like you said, by half or less. And so they're actually running dual 5090. So that's a basically an $8,000 to $10,000 rig.
2: Yeah, at minimum.
1: Uh-huh.
2: Because the 5090s, depending on the card, I've seen some of them as high as almost $6,000.
1: Yeah. Absolutely.
2: Which is just insane.
1: And again, I've told the story before. Seeing the water-cooled 5090 selling for $2,300, and I was like, if I wait one more year, I'll get it for less than $2,000, so I'm going to wait. Sucker.
2: Yep.
1: I mean, at this point, the card I took out, my 6950 that I replaced with the one that you got, it's probably worth more now than what I paid for the for the new card that we got.
2: Yeah.
1: Nuts.
2: Hey, while we're talking about video games, go to arcade.gov.
1: Okay. Let's take a look. Is there some funny meme stuff going on there?
2: Just go to arcade.gov.
1: Okay.
2: I love this White House and our president.
1: Hang on.
2: .gov.
1: Right. Okay, I'm there. Oh, hey, there's video games here.
2: Yup.
1: Well, wait a minute. Fly the bald eagle down the National Mall?
2: Yep.
1: Is that like...
2: Yeah.
1: And no.
2: Then there's a protect the border from the incoming horde, which is
1: oh my god, it's like that game that I used to love with the flying, whatchamacallit. What are those things?
2: And then border patrol the Rio Grande.
1: Oh my god, this is fucking awesome.
2: The school lunch to make America healthy again.
1: Fuck, I hit the...
2: Fill your kids' Trump accounts.
1: This is great. I'm just going to play this the whole time we're doing the podcast. Bird is an awesome game. I mean, Flappy Bald Eagle. I'm just going to keep doing this. This is great.
2: Isn't this hilarious?
1: This is what our president's doing now. I mean,
2: dude, this is totally what I voted for.
1: Absolutely. It does.
2: This was kinda, some summer interns project.
1: It does have kind of Elon Musk written all over it, though.
2: Yeah. So you asked me a question while we're talking about Trump. What did you sign up for where I got $250 from Michael and Susan Dell?
1: Yeah.
2: And actually it's $500, one for each kid.
1: Oh, yeah. So you gotta be a Mormon and have a whole bunch of kids to get more money, I guess.
2: That was deposited in every Trump account in the country.
1: What's Dell got to do with it?
2: They just, their philanthropy. They donated money
1: to
2: it.
1: No way.
2: Yes.
1: So they're just giving every young kid free money?
2: That has a Trump account, they gave them $250.
1: Wow. Well, this might set off a chain reaction.
2: Yes, it may. That's the
1: entire
2: point.
1: You might get rich through your kids, you little bastard.
2: No, it's not going to be that much, but with what I contribute and what other people contribute.
1: Plenty of billionaires out there. If every billionaire gave a kid $250, kid's going to have a loaded account.
2: Yep. Especially over time again. With interest.
1: Mm-hmm.
2: No, the Trump accounts are a huge win. Anyone who's denying their kids that opportunity is insane because they can cash it out when they turn 18 or they can keep it till they're 60.
1: Yeah.
2: And they can take it all out at once or not, but it's post-tax money going in.
1: That's awesome.
2: So it's like a Roth IRA.
1: Right. That's awesome.
2: It really is. It's smart.
1: God damn it, I hit the ground again. Yeah. That is
2: really
1: pretty
2: are
1: cool.
2: Playing the fucking game, aren't
1: well, yeah,
2: you?
1: I mean, I come on. Like, it takes a whole brain to do a podcast. I could be reading articles and playing a game and talking to you at the same time. It's usually what I'm doing.
2: Anyway, I just think it's Pretty damn
1: Trump
2: cool.
1: Trump Arcade. This is great.
2: Yeah. And then the post office has confirmed that the protocols for the election are in place.
1: For shredding the ballots? Yeah, yeah, yeah.
2: Yep.
1: Good. No the fake ballots allowed.
2: Hey, man, I think that's a pretty big deal, actually, big for this deal. Midterm.
1: I agree, man. That the Democrats are starting to worry, I think.
2: They should be.
1: I agree.
2: Like, there's no way in hell, and it's possible, but I just don't believe Texas is going to go for Tallarico with everything coming out.
1: They better not, man. Otherwise, we might have to move. Holy shit, yeah. They have a pirated Tetris version.
2: Yeah. And they've got a snake.
1: How do you turn the things in here?
2: I don't know.
1: Oh, there we go. I figured out how to turn them. Yeah, this is awesome. Like, I can't imagine doing a podcast without playing Tetris at the same time on our national presidential website.
2: Yeah.
1: This is exactly what I was imagining. Oh, my God. Well, we do have some stuff that we covered that we should probably at some point talk about.
2: Okay. Like what?
1: I'm going to lose this Tetris match if I have to look it up. God damn it, Ben. Like, that we had a constitutional amendment that got shot down by the Democrats for locking the Supreme Court to, to the
2: current nine members.
1: Yeah.
2: Mm-hmm. Yep.
1: That I actually didn't even hear about that, so that must have not have been particularly anticipated to do anything.
2: No, but it's just making a point that the Democrats are going to pack the court.
1: Oh, well, I think that they, at this point, I think they think that that's their only option that they can do. So,
2: yeah.
1: Doesn't
2: so, really. So, did you see the story about the H-1Bs?
1: What was the story? Just start talking about this stuff and I'll jump in if I read it.
2: Okay, the H4 EADs, H1B spouse.
1: Yeah. I did see the story about spouses.
2: So it looks like they're going to kill 600,000+ work authorizations.
1: Which is good.
2: Yeah. Yeah.
1: Because we never voted for that shit.
2: Exactly.
1: So there's no point in allowing them. Yeah, I think, you know, when I was hiring H-1Bs many, many years ago and talking about how it's a bad idea, there was no, nobody was coming in with a spouse. Guys were showing up solo. Like, there was no expectation of a spouse showing up.
2: Mm-hmm.
1: So this must be a more recent phenomenon where somebody was bitching enough about, well, why can't I bring my wife, you know? My wife.
2: Go ahead.
1: Well, this is clearly something that hopefully will make people think about just putting a permanent damper on the whole H-1B thing altogether. Because I think it's a scam. We don't need any H-1Bs. We really don't.
2: Since January of 24, for the first time since the 1930s, the foreign-born population dropped.
1: Really?
2: We are now negative 2.9 million.
1: That's amazing.
2: Foreign-born.
1: Yeah, fucking foreigners. Fuck them.
2: Under Biden, the reported foreign-born grew 8.3.
1: Wow. Well, that's not surprising given the encouragements that they were getting. I mean, that's the thing is you got to... You have to accept the fact that if the conditions are such that it's encouraged, people will show up. Look at what's happening in Europe. They're not, you know, showing up because it's a hard life in Europe for them. They're showing up because they're staying in the fucking hotels with room service as soon as they get off the boat and go to the local register here if you're a... What do they call them? What's the politically correct name they're using for them in Europe? You know, political migrants asylums. Or whatever the fuck. Asylum seeker, some whatever bullshit.
2: Asylum.
1: Military age men should not be able to be that. Period. End of story.
2: Yeah.
1: It's insanity. But yeah, the whole H-1B thing, there's certainly plenty of people here in Texas. And in fact, the reason that Texas is so damn Muslim right now is just because of H-1Bs. When I lived in Dallas, dude, you couldn't mm-hmm. throw a stick without hitting a Pakistani.
2: Oh, or an Indian.
1: Yeah. And
2: HCL, man.
1: Most of those companies have gotten to a point where they've got Pakistanis or Indians either as CEO or if not CEO, then certainly in other C-level positions.
2: Well, and again, even, there's nothing. Even my company.
1: Well, there you go. There's nothing inherently wrong with having somebody that's of a different nationality in a position like that. The problem is that we have people in the U.S. capable of doing all those jobs. And what we've done is created this artificial system where we actually preference foreigners over local people. And originally that started under the guise of we can save 30% on salary. But right now, it's total bullshit.
2: You can't anymore with the $100,000 fee and right. then the spouse is not being able to work.
1: Yeah, we're getting to a better level. But even just using foreigners overseas, just outsourcing, not even importing them here. I can't remember if I told the story, so if I have, stop me. But I remember this one company where I came in that was, they had good sales numbers, but their expenses just kept going up and up and up. So I came in there as the COO and started digging through and trying to understand where they're spending all their money and what's going on. And they had a few outsourced developers in like Burma. India. No, okay. It was like Burma. It was like they originally were hired when they were living in Australia as students. They were getting like their master's degrees in computer science or something. And they were super cheap. I mean, we're talking like, I think the company was paying both of them somewhere around $20,000 a year. And then they ended up leaving Australia, presumably because their visas expired, went back home to Burma, or maybe it was Nepal, but it was one of those countries. And then, proceeded to continue working as developers. And I remember that I started getting a little suspicious of what all they're doing because the CEO wasn't even sure how many people are working in our, Burmese office. I'm like, you have an office in Burma? It's like, yeah, we pay for an office for them to work out of. And, we got our two guys that have been with us for a long time. They're kind of managing it. And I think they have a couple of people there that are doing some work. So I started calling up to find out more info about these guys. And the first thing I found out when I did the research is that the cost of living there is roughly $5,000 a year is the average salary.
2: Damn.
1: In the country, right? So it's very low-tech agrarian with a couple of, cities that have internet. But it's like everything is super cheap. You can have a full-time maid in your house for like less than $5,000 a year, you have full-time maid. And so I started calling this. I remember calling and asking for one of the two guys, and the receptionist there with a British accent says, I can let him know that you called, but I'm not sure when he's going to be in the office because he's got his polo lesson right now.
2: Mm-hmm.
1: So we're paying these guys $75,000 a piece by that point. $75,000 a year, which you could absolutely hire a person in the U.S. to do that job. Now it's going to be a junior person, but these guys were junior people initially, and then it's kind of, grew into their positions. They don't have any experience working for other companies. They were hired when they were in college. And can you imagine what a $75,000 salary in a country where the average salary of the population is $5,000 gets you? Well, it gets you polo lessons. I looked up the address where one of these guys was living.
2: A lot of hookers and blow.
1: Do you want to guess the size of the house?
2: 10,000 square feet.
1: At least 10,000 square feet, maybe 15. I mean, it was not a house. It was a mansion with two different garages.
2: Mm-hmm.
1: And like a big ass, it was like a C-shaped house where you got a left side garage and you got like a south garage and north garage. You got a huge piece of land with a circle driveway in the front. I mean, they were living a high life. I don't think either one of these guys was doing jack shit in terms of actual work at this point. I think they effectively were the ones that
2: outsourcing.
1: Were outsourcing. Yeah. 100% outsourcing to the local population to do those jobs and then keeping like 90% of the money that they were being paid. And then with the lifestyle costs of living there, living like kings. And then, of course, and this is should totally be expected for these types of folks. Then I find out that they're not exclusively working for us, even though they're getting paid full-time money. Like, the expectation is these are two of our guys working full-time, and they have a couple of people that are helping them. And then we're also paying for rental for the office for them, which, again, $5,000 a year, average salary, we're paying like $1,800 a month for their office. What do you think their office looks like?
2: Sure, it's pretty
1: immaculate. So it's just, it was insanity. And then after that point, I was like, okay, do we have a copy of all the source code? Because if we don't, that's mission number one. Get all the source code, because those guys will absolutely, they know that they've been ripping the company off for years. They know what they've been doing, and they're going to try and blackmail the guy. And that's exactly what ended up happening, is that they basically, they wouldn't provide source code. They were like, well, no, it's ours. It's like, no, it's not yours. We've been literally paying you for 6 years to work on this stuff. You don't own any of this stuff. That wasn't the position they took. Because, again, what they know, what are you going to do? The worst thing you can do is just stop paying them. But you're not going to extradite them. You're not going to sue them. You're not going to do anything in that country. So don't use outsourced labor. Unless it's somebody that you can literally walk away from in 10 minutes. You need somebody physically answering calls and you want to hire somebody in the Philippines and pay them, $350 an hour. Okay. Yeah, you could do that. Just make sure that they're basically running on a remote session on the computer that's running here. And that if you need to get rid of them, you can literally just shut off access and say you're done as of right now. And walk away and nothing changes. Somebody else can pick it up immediately. Don't do anything where you actually have proprietary data or anything that would be hard to replace. Do not do that overseas. Don't trust it. And frankly, the way I would treat the H-1Bs wouldn't be too dissimilar from that. Because the H-1Bs, that's the other thing is, you're paying crazy money to have them here. They start looking for another company that'll sponsor them where they can jump to immediately. There's zero kind of gratitude from them.
2: Yeah, but H-1Bs are also effectively wage slaves in a lot of ways. And the reason why is because they have to have another company sponsor them or they have to leave.
1: But the problem is both in Austin and in San Francisco, almost every company sponsors H-1Bs. Like, this process is a standard thing that they've already got set up with a whole bunch of employees doing that. So it's not hard for Joe Schmo working as an H-1B at Dell to drive down 3 miles, go to Apple and say, hey, what do you guys have that I can do? I'm an H-1B. I'm going to need sponsorship, but, here's my resume. And like all these kind of drive down to downtown and do the same thing at Google. This is not a new thing, and unfortunately, all these companies abuse this process, and it is not any cheaper. When I had a lot of H-1Bs that I was using them because, it was Ameriprise is where I was working, and they basically had a deal. They had a mandate to use them. I would have never hired them. But those H-1Bs back, this would have been in 2008, 2009 time frame. Our cost for them was already $75,000 a year.
2: Mm-hmm.
1: And these are for basically SOC operators. So guys sitting in the security operations center.
2: Which is not something you want to necessarily outsource.
1: God, no. I made the arguments. I was not, you know, I was overruled. What do you expect? So
2: the SOCs that I have had affiliations with, whether that was at the energy company I worked with, that mm-hmm. was all U.S. persons in-house.
1: Mm-hmm.
2: And then, you know, working to build several SOCs, both there and then at a former employer, building out an OT SOC. You know, we had multiple locations around the world.
1: Yep.
2: So, you know, it was our employees. They mm-hmm. just happened to be in the U.S., Greece, and Singapore.
1: Yep.
2: So you had to follow the sun model. With what I'm doing with the company I'm at now and what we're trying to do is we're going to have multiple options.
1: Mm-hmm.
2: We're going to have full U.S. persons, U.S. based.
1: Mm-hmm.
2: And we're going to have, you know, we've got our fusion center in Poland. We've got
1: yeah.
2: other places. We've got a Singapore division. So we can do that. And being an international company, one of the things that we also have to realize is data sovereignty laws are now a thing.
1: Yep.
2: And you have to have, if you want an international audience, you have to have an international presence.
1: Yeah. Yep. That's true. And the way that a lot of companies get around the whole hiring H-1Bs thing is they simply sign a contract with an H-1B aggregator. Mm-hmm.
2: Yes, like HCL.
1: Yeah, and there's a bunch of them. But essentially, as far as the company is concerned, well, we don't have any H-1Bs. We're, you know, we outsource a number of jobs to a company that is multinational. So they have Americans. They have
2: HLC is literally an Indian company.
1: Yeah. Well, most of them are. Yeah. What was the other ones? There's a couple other big Indian ones that do that. I'm blanking out on their names, though. But they were very well known. They have tons of people both in India and in the U.S., but they were essentially picking up these like large outsourced contracts to do work in the U.S., but everybody knew it was a wink, wink, nudge, nudge that we're just using them for H-1Bs. Like yeah. they handle them, and then they scoop 30% of whatever we're paying per person off the top, and then they're just sending in people from, and I'm sure they're, you know, they're advertising these as well-paid U.S. jobs where you work there for 6 months, then you can bring your spouse and then she can start working. Like, they know how this shit works. They're going to promote this in other countries to maximize in whatever scamminess they can pull off in the U.S. And it's not illegal scamminess. It's just a very poorly set up system that, thank God, that Trump is finally doing something about. But if it were up to me, I would just shut the whole damn thing down and say, hey, everyone who's got an H-1B right now, you have a 1 year window that is ticking down. Companies, you have 1 year to find an American for that job. If you can't find them, guess you're going to have that job be open. And all the H-1Bs, you have a 1 year to plan your trip back. Done. We are done. This is one of the absolutely worst things you can do to a country's most educated workforce, is to have them compete either financially or due to contracts. It's like a closed competition. Like, literally, companies are not going to be even looking at hiring people that are qualified, that are in America, because they have relationships, international relationships, with these companies that are going to fill the jobs with H-1Bs. It's not even a cost savings thing anymore. It's just like convenience. And most companies, decision makers, absolutely are anti-American. I've seen it so many times firsthand. These people are all globalists.
2: Mm-hmm.
1: They think they live in the global world, not in the U.S. They're
2: a citizen of the world.
1: Yeah, well, that's the way they look at it. Because, hey, my department's overseas. I've got all these people. I don't care where they reside. None of this matters. I don't care where they're living, where they're working, who they're a citizen of, what kind of laws they have to abide by, what country they're spying for under this guise. None of that matters. We'll just, you know, as long as I'm able to fill all these roles immediately without actually having to go and do any interviews myself. They've outsourced management up to the level where they're not even doing interviews. It's very sad. It's a very sad thing. And I also guarantee that I'd be working right now if it wasn't for H-1Bs.
2: Maybe.
1: Oh, I 100%. 100%
2: guarantee. If you spent as much time in a week
1: playing, I spend an hour a week. That's plenty to find a job. I've never needed to spend more than an hour a week.
2: As much time on finding a job as you do video games, you'd be fine.
1: But you might as well just tell me if you spent as much time not eating as you do eating, then you would be losing weight. I mean, come on, dude. That's a ridiculous thing to say.
2: Have you seen the pictures of the Abraham Lincoln and everybody losing yes. their shit over the rust?
1: Yes. That's normal. That's not a...
2: It is completely normal.
1: Hey, it's in salt water, guys.
2: That's what steel
1: holes do. It's in salt water.
2: You have to paint the boats. Yeah. At least, usually, once every few years.
1: Yeah, it's once a year is the normal schedule for the U.S. Navy.
2: Well, I'm sure for them, but I'm talking about commercial vessels.
1: Oh, yeah, and yeah, commercial.
2: The rust bleed through is just a thing.
1: It's normal. Like, they're built for that. And the thing you got to remember is, once you get a layer of oxidization on there, that rust, it's not like it's going deep and penetrating. Like, the rust actually... It's
2: surface.
1: Yeah, it's surface rust. And... Look, it's actually worse if you have some paint and it gets under the paint into pockets, that could be worse. But if it's just surface rust where you have raw steel in contact with seawater, your fastest rusting is going to happen in like the first month. Mm-hmm. After that, it's going to start slowing down.
2: But people just losing their shit.
1: Oh, yeah. Yeah. They think the ship is like, you know, like it would have been sinking any day now.
2: By the way, we need to say a quick prayer for all the lady boys in Thailand.
1: They're busy right now making good money. I don't know why they need a prayer, man. They're super busy making money.
2: Because they're not going to be able to walk.
1: They're going to be walking bow-legged, just like all the seamen.
2: Oh, my goodness.
1: They're taking advantage of them right now.
2: Hey,
1: free market, man. I have nothing against it.
2: Did you see the... Doug Burgum announced that the arch is officially going to be breaking ground?
1: No.
2: Yeah.
1: Where's this happening?
2: DC.
1: So
2: in really? Arlington. Yeah.
1: Oh, the Trump Arch. I mean the great triumphant. Yeah, arch, yeah.
2: Mm-hmm.
1: The Trumpian arch.
2: Well, you know, this idea of having an arch where they're putting it goes back like 125 years.
1: I vaguely recall seeing something about that years and years and years ago, yeah. Yeah, because, I mean, we've had, well, we, people after World War II, and even going all the way back to Rome, obviously, have built arches to commemorate victories.
2: Wars, yeah.
1: Yeah. Well, usually not losses in the war, usually obviously. Victories. So, yeah, that's awesome. That's, Trump is definitely making some lasting impacts on D.C.
2: to the
1: anguish of the Democrats.
2: It's so good.
1: Yeah. We should maybe look at putting up some arches for some Confederate generals while we're at it.
2: Well, there are Confederate monuments at Arlington.
1: Mm-hmm.
2: Arlington holds Union and Confederate soldiers.
1: There you go.
2: And after the Civil War, the Veterans Administration, considered Confederate soldiers United States veterans.
1: Yep. Yeah. Which is a weird thing if you think about it. Where, like, both sides are veterans, but okay.
2: Well, it's the only logical position from the North standpoint. They said we were one country.
1: Yeah.
2: The South didn't feel that way.
1: Yeah, they would have to admit that they were on the wrong side of the war, even if they won, if they didn't do what they did. That's a good point.
2: So if the number of foreign-born keeps dropping at the rates that it has been...
1: Mm-hmm.
2: Will be down from a high of 58 million down to less than 30 million by January of
1: 29. Mm. Wow. That's awesome.
2: That'd be big, dude.
1: Yeah.
2: On the job front.
1: It'd be better if it was 28th, but yeah.
2: On the job front, the Gigafactory area over there near you.
1: Yep.
2: They just bought another parcel of land twice as big across the road.
1: Damn. Wow.
2: Elon's making some investments, man.
1: Yeah, he is. Yeah.
2: And that does not, like, everybody's talking about a market crash, this, that, and the other. Mm-hmm. I don't think so. I believe in the dollar milkshake theory. We're just going to suck it all back to here, mm-hmm. and we're going to be the last economy in the world to crash.
1: Yeah, I think there will be some adjustments. I don't think it's going to be like all smooth sailing from now till eternity.
2: Yes.
1: But yeah, generally speaking, we're in best shape to absorb any kind of adjustments that are happening.
2: Well, and here's the thing. Like this Terrafab, if he actually produces literally 10 times in a vertically integrated factory, mm-hmm. 10 times the world's current output of all chips.
1: Yeah.
2: Chip shortage? It's
1: pretty cool. Well, okay. So we're talking about chip shortage. Let's jump on that real quick too then. So I was watching a video where the guy was analyzing I can't remember the acronym, but it's something like the Chip Producers Association report on something. So it's basically a very niche industry reporting for people that are doing physical chip manufacturing. And what that prediction was saying that while the supplies are still very tight in 2026, looking at the investments and increases in production capabilities of the member companies, it looks like we're going to cross equilibrium point, meaning that the number of orders is going to be the same as the number of available chip production in mid-2027.
2: Mm-hmm.
1: Which means if you can manage to not buy anything like memory, like SSDs, if you can hold off a year, the prices will start dropping. And usually when they drop, they start dropping aggressively. So I had an SSD that looked like it went bad, turned out to be a bad cable. But I texted Ben. I'm like, hey, I texted you saying, what do you use for recovery? And you weren't very helpful. But
2: I was very helpful.
1: Yeah, you gave me some Linux product thing.
2: Yes.
1: Mm-hmm.
2: The right tool for the right job.
1: Yes. And
2: but it wasn't even a dead drive, dude. You had a bad SATA cable.
1: It wasn't. It was a bad cable. Yeah. So I ended up... I went before I realized it, that was the problem. I ended up going and pricing some stuff, and it turned out there was a 4 terabyte M2 SSD that was on sale on Amazon at the
2: time. For like $600.
1: Yeah, it was. I thought it was even $499. So I thought it was 500

0: which was like $249 for 4 terabytes 18 months ago. And right now it's selling for $699.
1: Damn it.
0: And I'd say mid next year, you'd probably be able to pick that up for about $350. And probably by the end of next year, by Christmas time of next year, probably back down to $250.
1: Yeah.
0: Because
1: by the way, it's worth reminding everybody that the Iranians had claimed to sink the Lincoln.
0: Hmm. Yeah, it's. I guess if you're listening to the Iranians, there's all kinds of things they say.
1: I'm just saying.
0: It's such a cultural thing to just lie there. Like every word that comes out of their mouth is a lie.
1: No, I agree. Hardware should hopefully start to come down.
0: Yeah.
1: And if something like the Terafab comes online.
0: Even if it doesn't come online, it's just the fact that it's being built. It means that companies are going to want to hedge their bets a little bit and not put in massive orders right now. They're going to be like, well, I'll do half that order right now, and then I'll assume I'll do the other half on Terafab.
1: Yeah.
0: Right? So it'll ease tension, which is going to be a key thing. And I think the memory that is going to be the last to drop in price is DDR6 stuff, because that's still cutting edge.
1: Yeah, some of the CAN memories.
0: Yeah. But and with error correction and stuff, you know, like stuff genuinely for data centers.
1: All right. So do you want to talk about the Lindsay, whatever her name is, case or some football controversies?
0: Well, we could do either. The only two other things I've got here, well, I got a few things, more than two, but I want to talk a little bit about Abdul El Sayed, but we can talk about Lindsay first.
1: All right. So as of today, they are still a hung jury.
0: Yep.
1: But they have refused to remove the apparent one juror that's holding this up.
0: Yeah. Yeah. The pink hat lady.
1: Whoever this is, you know, I think it's an acquit that's holding this up,
0: yeah.
1: Or the other way around.
0: Oh, I see what you're saying. So you're thinking that like they're all willing to just say, nah, she's crazy. So
1: yeah.
0: Let's.
1: And
0: yeah,
1: one guy's holding out.
0: Could be one guy.
1: Remember, there's nine women there and three
0: you're
1: men.
0: Right. You're right. Yeah, that's a very good point. So you're probably statistically correct here. That's probably the one guy trying to hold out for guilty. And everybody else is like, who cares? Just killed three kids. What's the big deal?
1: No matter what, she shouldn't go home ever again.
0: Oh, I don't think there's any chance. I think the two places that she's going to go from where she's at right now is either prison for the rest of her life or a mental asylum for at least 20 years.
1: That needs to be for the rest of her
0: life. Yeah. But remember, they're not like once you put them in an asylum, it's really up to the doctors to say if and when they are no longer in need of the care of the asylum. If they're like, if they've now gotten the capability to be self, what's the phrase? You know, they can take care of themselves.
1: Of their own recognition.
0: Yeah. So it's not quite like a prison. This is why they're fighting so hard to put her in prison, is because prison's prison. But an asylum, you might get lucky and have some female doctor that totally agrees with her a year from now say, yeah, you know, she's kind of gotten better. She was feeling, she was bad. She was sick and she's no longer sick and she's capable of taking care of herself. And so we're going to let her go. That's the real danger with the asylums. Now, if you look at all the sort of asylum horror stories from the 1920s, 30s and 40s, it was all about the opposite where the asylums never wanted to release anybody. But
1: well, and the biggest problem we had with asylums is a lot of them conducted research.
0: Yeah, but that's because those weren't really people. They were just sort of research. NPCs.
1: Yeah.
0: I mean, if you're going to do it, would you rather do it in a population that is working and being, you know, doing something positive for themselves in society, or a population of people that are just drugged out because they're crazy? I'm not saying whether you should or shouldn't do the research. I'm saying if you're going to do it, who would you do it on?
1: So willing participants that knowingly enter into an ethical agreement.

0: So the blacks. Sounds like you're saying. Well, it sounded like that's what I heard. Okay. I mean, I guess we could.
1: I think
0: do that.
1: Like what happened at Tuskegee was horrible.
0: Right, right. But, you know, giving people syphilis just to see what happens. I mean.
1: And purposefully leaving it untreated.
0: Well, that's how you see what happens. Yeah. If you're going to treat it, it's not really a test.
1: So, anyway, no, Lindsey Clant, like, men are leaving their girlfriends.
0: And girlfriends are leaving men just as much.
1: That, yeah.
0: Yeah.
1: You know what? Way to dodge a bullet.
0: I know. That's the way I look at it. It's like, dude, if your girlfriend left because she didn't like that your opinion was maybe you shouldn't kill kids, you dodged a bullet. Because, you know, she probably would have wanted to do that at some point.
1: Yeah.
0: And the other silver lining, I was going to say the other great thing, but it's not great. It's just the silver lining of this whole incident is people are really more seriously starting to realize what I've been saying for the last 30 years. The 19th was a mistake, and it's a mistake that needs to be fixed if we want to have America become great again. America cannot be great the way it was great without getting rid of the 19th. Women are inherently incapable of serving in the role of a voter. It's just genetics. If a woman has so much testosterone flowing through her that she could be a good voter, you know, she's not really a woman at that point.
1: Well, and a lot
0: just
1: of
0: Brittany
1: the,
0: Grinds.
1: A lot of... A lot of the funny memes that I have seen are, well, don't tell a man he can't grape because of testosterone, right? If you can murder because of your stuff.
0: Yeah. Yeah. Or anything. I mean, it's just like if you're willing to accept a 36 month post birth abortion as an okay thing, which is effectively what they're doing, then, yeah, I mean, I don't see a problem with, like, literally every case of rape should just be thrown out of the courts at that point.
1: Yeah.
0: It's just retarded. It is completely retarded. And the real issue here that I see isn't even so much that some one woman out of 300 million people is crazy and did this. It's the reaction of literally millions of women to what she did. Yeah. It's a sick, mentally deranged reaction to an event that nobody in their right mind would ever consider to be an okay thing.
1: You saw what Nick Freitas posted.
0: Did not. No, I didn't see today.
1: So he pointed out, because someone was saying men commit more murders than women.
0: Right.
1: And he goes, yeah, because your murders are labeled as healthcare.
0: Nice.
1: And the statistics from last year were just astonishing. It was like a few hundred thousand committed, you know, by men in whatever period. Yeah. And it was millions.
0: Yeah. Like, it was literally like every woman had two abortions last year. It is absolutely of the appropriate age and appropriate hair color. But it is, we are in those final years of Rome. And if we do nothing, it'll end much like Rome ended.
1: If we didn't have those abortions, we would have a great birth rate.
0: Oh, absolutely. Absolutely.
1: And here's the fucked up thing. The vast, vast, vast majority of them are black.
0: Yeah.
1: And that's accounting for as a percentage of the population, right? Mm-hmm. In absolute numbers.
0: Yeah, more whites than white absolute, women, but as a percentage, absolutely, yeah. Yeah, it's... But your point about the birth rate is a very, very valid one, because you can't argue that abortion isn't one of the absolutely major contributors
1: to
0: the decline in the population growth.
1: But it's not in Europe. When you look at the abortion laws and statistics in Europe, it is a very different picture. America has been killing itself for a long time. It has to stop.
0: I think the stats I saw in one of the programs was that since abortions started becoming more popular as a form of birth control. So like since the 1960s, basically, there have been more children killed than the current population of America. So over 300 million abortions have been performed in those like 60, 70 year period.
1: It's sad. And here's the thing.
0: How can you call this a Christian country?
1: I don't. I wish it was, but it's not. Here's the thing. My position on abortion has evolved over the years. Earlier in life, I would have told you, nope, life begins at conception. It is done. Anything else is murder. Mm-hmm. What I will say now, I still believe life begins at conception. I think it is morally reprehensible to choose, especially if it was a product of consensual sex, it is utterly despicable to choose selfishness over that child's life. However, I will say that I do not believe the government should force anyone to live for anyone else, and I cannot use the force of government to stop you from making that decision.
0: No, I agree with that. I just think we ought to be putting abortionists in prison.
1: And it ought to be morally unthinkable.
0: Well, if it's morally unthinkable, then the people that do it need to be in prison, not be working as doctors making six figures.
1: Yes.
0: Right? I mean, other things that are morally reprehensible, we don't allow people to make money off of.
1: On a little tangent, there's a Joe Rogan meme that started.
0: Of?
1: A quote.
0: Yeah.
1: What Donald Trump should do after leaving office is run for governor of California and just take it over and fix it.
0: Fuck California. That's
1: no, it would be fucking hilarious. No, can you imagine if Trump was governor of California?
0: Yeah,
1: what San Francisco would do, they would melt the fuck down.
0: The problem with California is Californians. It is not the governor. It's never been the governor. It's been the fact that in California, the Democrats represent a vast majority of the population. It's not the complete majority, right? There's still about 35% Republicans living there. God knows why, and I keep telling friends like Jesse, why the fuck are you still there? You need to move to Texas. But it's a state, much like Washington State, incidentally, that has an overwhelming percentage of its population believe in socialism. Believe in all the lies that the left spreads, believe that they're living on stolen land, believe all this complete bullshit that, you know, women are women just because they say so.
1: Mm-hmm.
0: This is not the governor saying this shit. It's the population of the state, the majority population of the state saying this. And that doesn't limit it to the, like, poorly educated percentage of the population. The majority of people in tech say this. The majority of people that are starting companies in California that are multi-millionaires think the same thing. You look at the guys that have moved out of California, like Musk, they definitely changed their opinions. They were very staunch liberals 20 years ago. You look at them 20 years ago, they were absolutely the ones making fun of conservatives and what conservatives are doing. So it's problem with California is Californians. And I've always said that the best thing that can happen, and I would never actually, you know, encourage anyone to do this, of course, but best thing that could happen to California would be a tectonic plates moving.
1: Well, if we had a different Pacific coastline, you know, hey.
0: Yeah, that'd be great. If Arizona was our Pacific coastline, it'd be much better.
1: Yeah, exactly.
0: So there's a video that came out, and I think this is mostly still making the rounds on X, and I hope it gets picked up by more mainstream media as well. There's a guy named James Radley who did a very in-depth look at this guy in Michigan, Abdul El Said, and that he is like next level beyond Mandami. He's an absolutely product of the Muslim Brotherhood. Mm-hmm. Both of his parents heavily involved in the Muslim Brotherhood.
1: Mm-hmm.
0: He's got attendance at their events. He's got financial support coming from Egypt from Muslim Brotherhood. He's got like, it's a enough information in that guy's video that should clearly disqualify this guy from running and get should, you know, trigger something. Like, you can't deport him because he was born here, unfortunately. But, you know, anchor babies, this is the problem with anchor babies, is they, you have people that want to destroy America and its way of life coming to America in order to have a child who then they indoctrinate. Oh, yeah, I guess that would include Hassan as well.
1: Yep.
0: But Piker. We've got a bunch of these people here now that, you know, they're U.S. native born citizens.

0: Well, yeah, I've got a problem with that.
1: Yeah.
0: But
1: I don't think citizenship should be tied to where you're physically born. It should be tied to how you think. And if you don't think like an American,
0: if your parents were American citizens,
1: that, it makes no difference, dude. What makes a difference is what is in the brain of that person, not what piece of land they were born on. America, it wasn't built by people that were born in the other side of the Atlantic from Europe, where their relatives came from. It was built by people that had a shared common values and a view of what they wanted in a country, which didn't exist in Europe. Mm-hmm. And that's what they built. And now having people show up here from the Middle East, from Indonesia, from China, from all these different places in the world, where their view of what they want in America is basically like a Tajikistan. You know, they want a Turkmenistan in America. They want to have their own completely separate community.
0: The Trump Strait in the Middle East.
1: Yeah, maybe that's where we're going to end up having to move out there, because this country is getting filled up with people that want the opposite.
0: Well, the good news is I don't think Tallarico or Al Sayed is going to have a shot in hell of winning. But
1: I hope not.
0: Yeah.
1: But I don't know, man. I didn't think that Joe Biden had a shot in hell of winning. I thought that was a complete shoo-in election. It was pretty obvious. Trump did a great job. I mean, not as good as he was, as we would hope on certain fronts, but he did certainly a job that should have gotten him reelected. And after he beat Hillary, to have him lose to Biden, come on. And yet, look what happened. So, I don't discount the fact that Democrats will 100% cheat. I expect that to happen. I expect it to happen in Texas. I expect it to happen in Michigan. I expect it to happen everywhere. There will be cheating happening. Brazen cheating. Enough cheating that even if half of them get caught cheating, there's enough cheating going on by the other half to still take the election. So we have to be vigilant on this shit.
0: Yes, and we have to vote.
1: And we have to sign up to actually be monitors at polling places, not just vote. I don't think it's enough to vote in this coming election. I think it's going to have to be, not this one. I mean, the one that's 2.5 years from now. That one is going to be one that the Democrats absolutely will see as their last shot at regaining majority. And they will do whatever it takes. And this has always been a difference, right, between the left and the right in how they've acted. The left has always had an attitude of whatever it takes. The ends justify the means. It's more important that we win because we are better people than those crazies on the right. That's always been their attitude. On the right, the attitude has never been win at all costs. It's always been, let's do things fairly. It has pissed me off an immense number of times throughout my life when I watch Republicans win and then proceed to demonstrate how honorable and fair they are by handing out leadership positions to Democrats that were elected. Like, you fucking morons, you're literally digging your own graves. Why, oh, why would you do this?
0: Well, but you did see the ballot proposition here in Texas, right?
1: Yeah. I'm just saying, over the last like 40 years of me watching this shit, I've seen it so many times where there's like Newt Gingrich's, you know, when he shut down the government. Like, when you get to a point where it's obvious that the majority of American people are supporting you, do not try and be generous to the losers. Like, that's the time to fortify and solidify your position and make sure that the other team never has a chance to win again. And the Republicans just fumble it every fucking time. It's just frustrating.
0: I think it's changing, Gene.
1: I'd love to see that.
0: Well, we will see this midterm.
1: We will. Yeah. And let's see what happens. Because my prognosis for midterm has improved. I think there's a higher chance of Republicans maintaining control. If they could only figure out what to do with control in Senate, that'd be awesome too. They don't know what the fuck to do with it. But Initially, I was a little concerned because it did look like the Democrats were going to make quite a bit of headway. Now, I'm not so sure the Democrats are going to be able to do that.
0: Okay. Well, I think the majority could actually expand. Like, I really do.
1: Mm-hmm.
0: But, you know, I just have a real hard time believing Tallarico's numbers are what they are. So, I don't know. We'll see.
1: Yeah. Well, we should certainly do what we can, assuming they are correct. And then when we realize they're wrong, then we can, you know, do a high five. But you can't just assume, oh, it'll be all right. Those numbers are obviously inflated. He's never going to get those votes. And then watch with mouth agape as he gets those numbers.
0: Mm-hmm.
1: Oh, yeah, I told you I'm voting for Bernie Sanders now, right?
0: No.
1: Oh, yeah. I'm pretty sure I sent you that.
0: For what?
1: So Bernie Sanders has a quote from him that just came out.
0: Mm-hmm.
1: Do we want to live in an America where AI companies like Flock can work with the government to track our every movement? You want to live in an America where our privacy rights and civil liberties enshrined in the Constitution are traded away so that oligarchs can collect more information and increase their profits even more? Okay. I mean,
0: when was that said, though?
1: That was last week.
0: Okay.
1: Obviously, I'm not voting for him, but I'm just saying, you know, it's nice when the clock that's broken comes around to the right time. Yeah, and he continues, the answer must be no. We cannot allow America to become a surveillance state where a handful of these oligarchs profit by giving the government the power to track our every movement. Now, he's very big on using the word profit, which I don't like. I mean, I like the word profit. I don't like him using the word profit with negative connotations. But the core message is just because they're private companies doesn't mean that they ought to be allowed with no control whatsoever to do what we don't want the government to do, which is track our every movement and lose all privacy simply because they're private companies who happen to then sell their data to the government.
0: Yeah.
1: So I would assume you agree with that sentiment as well.
0: I do. So Iran has threatened to strike the U.S. homeland with cyber attacks, and Fox News and everybody or Twitter paid it over this.
1: Mm-hmm.
0: And they're citing the 7 states and the 100+ water systems that were hit recently, to which people can go to namedben.com and read my thoughts on this.
1: Yep.
0: Because this is literally what I do for a living and helped some of none of our clients that we manage, but clients we've worked for in the past, fix shit.
1: Yeah.
0: Not cyber clients, but like engineering clients.
1: Mm-hmm.
0: But the fact of the matter is, even if those attacks were Iranian in nature, dude sitting in his mom's basement could have done it.
1: Mm-hmm.
0: These were exposed systems with default passwords. It's all the shit I've been harping for 20 goddamn years on in this space. And okay, sorry, water sector. I know you're poor because rate cases and all that, but there is a minimum level of investment. And if you can't use the technology in a secure, safe way, then go back to manual operations.
1: Mm-hmm.
0: Oh, but we don't want to have to do... Okay, then this is a bare minimum entry. Like, you have to do the table stakes thing. If your PLC has a default password and shows up on Shodan in 2026... It's not the Iranians' fault for hacking you. It's a miracle that a teenager hasn't already fucked with you.
1: Yeah. And should be expected. Yeah. And I've actually said that exact same thing on my other podcast, Unrelenting, where I've kind of quoted you and said, this is exactly the shit that you work with. And these are not like some super penetrators coming and fucking with American infrastructure.
0: Super penetrators.
1: Well, you know.
0: It's not the BBC of attacks.
1: Yes, that would be that would have been the phrase to use. Wish I would have thought of it. Because these are low hanging fruit that, frankly, could be done by script kiddies going to DEF CON.
0: Yes.
1: Yeah.
0: And it's a miracle that it hasn't happened.
1: Right. Right. It's purely through just obfuscation. Like, there's so many targets out there that some of them haven't been hit because there's so many targets.
0: But, speaking of which, I talked to one of our internal water teams today on cyber and what to do.
1: Yeah.
0: And I got a lot of really good engagement from them, and it's good. Okay, so you, football.
1: Hold on. You posted a picture of the uniform for Space Force.
0: Oh, yeah, yeah. That's a suggested uniform.
1: Yeah, that's not the real uniform, but it should be. The only thing they're missing is an Iron Cross. Otherwise, it looks beautiful.
0: And it needs to be designed by Armani.
1: Yeah, well, yes. I mean, the original was done by Hugo Boss. Hugo Boss did the... This looks very Hugo Boss-like. I mean, it's just like... perfect stitching. The buttons are hidden. I figured
0: you'd get a kick out of that.
1: Oh, I love this. I've always liked Hugo Boss shit, man. Back when I used to have to wear a suit and tie, Hugo Boss was great.
0: You're not conflicted about that, as
1: no, dude. I drove a Mercedes. What do you want to say?
0: Well, at least it wasn't a BMW.
1: Well, I had one of those too. That was later. Yeah. No, it's there's a song that what's her name? One of the female Jewish comedians did. Sarah Silverman, about Jews driving German cars, which was pretty funny. But yeah, it's you have to be able to separate the style and quality and craftsmanship from the intended uses of those things. Mm-hmm. Yeah, I have an actual SS, what do you call it? A dagger. I have an SS dagger. That's pretty cool.
0: Don't ever go to Germany.
1: And no. And, well, not with that, no. And I bought a collection of little, what do you call those, pins, like little pins.
0: Yeah, like a lapel pin.
1: Yeah, like the guy had in like a secret drawer, because he didn't want to show people, God knows why, but he had a collection of like half Soviet and half Nazi pins. And I was like, how much do you want for that? I'll take it. That's a cool... That shit's not made anymore. Neither one is. No, like, that's collector's items.
0: Yeah, yeah.
1: And I've always had the opinion...
0: I have a Japanese Arisaka. Mm-hmm. My dad has the gun. It's a Japanese Arisaka.
1: Yeah.
0: And I have the bayonet for it.
1: There you go.
0: And my grandpa, unfortunately, had it reboard to... No, he had it reboard to .303 Enfield.
1: Oh.
0: Okay. And it's a war trophy that he had from Korea.
1: Well, and that's my point, is that banning symbols of quote-unquote, you know, bad people, evil, whatever, enemies, whatever you want to call it, that first of all, I think is stupid. But beyond that just being stupid, then passing laws to prevent people from having war trophies, that's insane. Every war in the history of warfare... One of the things you get if you're still alive at the end of the war and your side wins is war trophies. Like some guys bring women back, but you know, if for other guys it's not a woman, it's like a dagger, or it's a gun, it's
0: or a
1: cannon.
0: Skull of your enemy decorated in trench art.
1: Yeah. Adam's got
0: Have you seen those?
1: A skull?
0: Yeah, the war skulls.
1: Yeah.
0: That the Marines brought back from the Pacific.
1: There's a video on that they watched. Yeah.
0: It's crazy.
1: But like they're not the only ones that did that, man. There's a lot of groups around the world that did stuff like that. So I think war trophies are perfectly appropriate. There's nothing weird or bad about having them.
0: Our soldiers from doing that now.
1: Well, yes, there's a lot of things that our soldiers. I think it'd be. I don't know, man. It's hard to say. If I would have joined the service, it would have been the Navy anyway. But.
0: I always knew you were gay.
1: Yeah, it has nothing to do with being gay. No.
0: Like they like to do it in the Navy, tip the butt.
1: Uh-huh. No, the Navy, I mean, look, if you like playing golf, then you join the Air Force. But the Navy is basically like, hey, you want to live on a cruise ship for like 4 years. At least that's what they told me. It's like living on a cruise ship for 4 years, seeing the world.
0: Yeah, sure.
1: And the cruise ship is a little rusty. You might be the guy that goes down and paints it. But you're still living on a cruise ship. And you're stopping in, you know, fascinating locations like Bangkok or Phuket.
0: So,
1: totally not gay.
0: With my ASVAB scores, when I looked at it, I was going to do either Air Force or nuke engineering.
2: Mm-hmm.
1: Well, so. Nuke engineering would have been good because I like I always
0: but
1: thought submarines would be cool.
0: The military, so
1: ah, okay. Yeah, I would have no problem being a submariner. I'm not at all. I don't have any claustrophobic shit at all. I have no issues with small confined spaces.
0: Nor do I. I'm not claustrophobic.
1: No.
0: I could literally be a hermit, dude.
1: Yeah. Like I think most men kind of can. It's our little secret that women don't seem to realize is that most men are perfectly adequate living in the hermitages. That is true.
0: Oh my God. The meme war between the US and Canada has been hilarious.
1: Oh yeah. Yeah, yeah.
0: Over Lake the America. Renaming, mm-hmm. Yes, Lake America, and then the current one I just saw was Dontario.
1: Oh yeah, yeah Don
0: and you know Canadian geese are now Donald Ducks.
1: Now that one is hilarious. That just I think is very funny. Canadian geese should really not be called Canadian geese because they spend most of their time flying over America between Mexico and Canada. Like, why are they Canadian?
0: What I think is hilarious. Is that Mark Carney literally said he would not proceed with trade talks until this meme war stopped.
1: Uh-huh. Yeah, wait till the White House posts a video game about bombing Canada.
0: Exactly.
1: It's just insanity. Yeah, and again, Canada's been getting a free ride for so many years, man.
0: And here's the thing. Yes, it will affect shutting down trade between the U.S. and Canada will affect us,
2: mm-hmm.
0: but it'll affect Canada a hell of a lot more.
1: Yeah, yeah.
0: And the provinces that are worth a damn will probably freely join us.
1: Can you imagine if the U.S. like shut down its border for 30 days with Canada?
0: Oh,
1: Canada would go bankrupt in literally 30 days. They would have zero money. They would have runs on banks. They would have starvation in the streets.
0: Like 80% of their GDP comes from trade with America.
1: Probably 95%. Yeah. Yep. It is not a country that has any call to be acting the way that they're acting, as though they're some kind of sovereign nation with an equivalent ability to negotiate trade. They just need to say, yes, thank you, and get on with it.
0: I think Trump should just take Mark Carney at his word when he said Canada is at war with the United States.
1: Yeah, well, let's restart.
0: He ought to go to Congress. He ought to go to Congress and say a declaration of war exists, a state of war exists between us and Canada as per the Canadian Prime Minister.
1: Uh huh. Yep.
0: Just do it.
1: Yeah.
0: I'm not expecting it to pass. But can you imagine the oh shit moment Carney would have?
1: Yeah. I think Canada at that point would be calling the UK for help.
0: What are they going to do?
1: They've got one ship in their navy
0: that can't sail.
1: They'll load up their ship full of English food to ship over to their province of Canada. It is such a fucking joke. I mean, I don't. We absolutely need to help and get all the, and it's not just Alberta, but help any of the provinces that want to join and just get it done and, you know, not care about any kind of, oh, well, the rest of the world is going to look negatively on the blah, blah, blah, blah, whatever. Fuck the rest of the world.
0: So, I don't know, man. I just think it would take us 30 minutes.
1: If that, yeah. Yeah, I agree.
0: You know, it has been the longest. It is the longest undefended border in the world.
2: Mm-hmm.
0: We've been at peace with Canada for so long.
1: Yeah,
0: but I'm still pissed about 1812.
1: Yeah,
0: French
1: Canadian War or the Indian French Indian War? Is that what it was? What was it?
0: No, 1812. The War of 1812.
1: Yeah, what about it?
0: The British came down from Canada and burned the fucking White House.
1: Oh, right. Yeah, see, when you say the War of 1812, I'm thinking about the British going to Crimea and then burning down my grandpa's house.
0: Anyway.
1: That was the War of 1812. You know, Southern Russia. Yeah, it's... I don't know what the hell Canada's thinking. I mean, they're a bankrupt country anyway. Like, they literally, they're to the point where they're encouraging their population to commit suicide so that they can save the government services that they're providing to people.
0: I saw one study that it was the leading cause of death in
1: Canada.
0: It is. Right,
1: yeah, now. I think it officially is. The leading cause of death is suicide.
0: No, assisted suicide.
1: Sure, sure. But they are polite people, so of course they're going to assist, right? I mean, you expect
0: yes,
1: that from
0: Canada. Yes, but you know what? They don't know how to make a declarative sentence. Like, when I went to Canada as a teenager, mm-hmm. over in British Columbia, because of the drinking age difference, mm-hmm. I was astonished because they really did say A at the end of every fucking sentence. It's like, do you people know how to make a statement? Mm. Anyway, so speaking of making a statement.
1: Yeah.
0: LSU suing the SEC, the SEC suing LSU. There's a whole bunch of teams trying to pull some bullshit. And I want to get your opinion of this.
1: Okay. I'm an expert in this field.
0: I know you're not really a football fan or anything like that.
1: I did make fun of LSU just literally a couple days ago.
0: About what?
1: It was a video of some dude in an LSU hat acting like a...
0: A coon ass.
1: Pretty much, yeah.
0: Yeah. And people who aren't from the South are going to go, what did he just say? But
1: Yeah. You know what I was talking about.
0: Dude, I grew up around coon asses. Mm-hmm. I'm allowed to say it. My aunt will wear that badge proudly that she is a Cajun and a coon ass. Anyway. So, Lane Kiffin, the new head coach at LSU, has decided to pull this move to the NCAA,
1: right?
0: Where there have been some lawsuits back and forth because they changed some of the eligibility rules and did things
1: for the players.
0: Where he's trying, huh?
1: Player eligibility,
0: correct? Where they've extended this eligibility to 5 years and done this, but it didn't count towards this back class, right? Mm. This was the cutoff. Well. You had a bunch of players sue saying, well, had we known that was going to be the rule, then we would have stayed, right? We wouldn't have declared for the NFL draft. And they got a judge to agree with them that, yes, you should have an extra year of eligibility. So Lane Kiffin, he's not the only school doing it, but he's the face of it, is trying to bring NFL players who want to get a waiver and come back to play back in college. Mm-hmm. How fucked up is that?
1: That seems fucked up. Why would you want to do that, though? Like, from his standpoint?
0: Because because they're some of the best players, right? They've gone to the NFL. Mm-hmm. So if he can get NFL-level talent back on the team, even for a year here or there, it's likely that they're going to do better than a freshman, right?
1: Well, yeah,
0: and with the NIL money that these schools now have, they pay better than the NFL for majority of players.
1: That is insane, man. That is insane. Like, I was always on the side of, like, players should get paid. They're bringing a tremendous amount of money into the school.
0: But if you're a 4 or 5 star recruit,
1: yeah,
0: you are making more money than you will make your first year in the NFL.
1: God damn, that is crazy. Yeah, it's. So what was the question? What's the actual question you wanted to ask?
0: What do you feel about it? Like, because to me, INL is we've done so many rule changes and so many things that it's really becoming NFL farm league,
1: yeah,
0: right?
1: Yeah,
0: and which I'm kind of okay with, but at the same, and I think the players ought to be okay, but. I think we need to get INL money out of it, and what it needs to be is have collective bargaining rights or whatever, but, you know, if your star recruit is this, this is what you can get paid, this, that, and the other, and take the big money out of it. Because right now, schools are buying players.
1: Yeah.
0: And, you know, okay, but what that has done is it has destroyed the dynasty era. You will never have an Alabama again.
1: Yeah.
0: Because A&M can pay for players too. We got some pretty damn deep pockets. Is that a bad
1: thing though?
0: It's doing the same thing that the draft did in the NFL.
1: Sure.
0: It flattened it out.
1: Yeah. But isn't that a bad thing though?
0: In the SEC this year and the Big Ten, I think you're going to see a lot of teams that would be considered historically bad records because the middle of the pack is that good.
1: Yeah.
0: So you're going to see a lot of 8-3 teams and stuff like that.
1: But again, is that a bad thing? Because if you're looking at it from the standpoint of the school itself or the members of the league, right? They are going to be better off when it's a different school every year that has just the absolute killer team.
0: Yeah.
1: You don't want the same school for a decade to have the best team. It's not good for the league.
0: Unless you're Alabama fan.
1: Yeah, but it's not good for the league itself. Mm-hmm. So I think that from their standpoint, I totally get it. This makes total sense to me. You know, it's hard to argue with more money for the kids. What are they going to say? No.
0: Yeah. Bringing back the NFL players, though, I think that's a hard line.
1: That's tough. That's a tough one because
0: once you go pro, you can't claim to be an
1: amateur. I mean, there was a point where you couldn't be a pro and then be in the Olympics. You remember that? Because Olympics were for amateur athletes.
0: Yes.
1: But you also realize that these amateur athletes have spent the vast majority of their time and literally millions of dollars of training to be there. So really, why create this artificial line of non-professional athlete? It's like, no. And when we change that to have the all-star teams, for hockey, for basketball, like
0: we win more. Yes.
1: I mean, Jesus Christ, dude, beyond winning more. It's like no amount of steroids.
0: I mean, we beat Canada at hockey.
1: Yeah, exactly. Beat Russia, beat Canada. There's no amount of steroids.
0: It's your one fucking sport, man. It's your one fucking sport.
1: Uh-huh. Well, you know, I remember the sport I enjoy the most on the Winter Olympics is a sport that very few countries actually participate in, curling. Mm-hmm.
0: Curling, the dumbest sport imaginable.
1: Curling is probably the most refined, difficult sport in the Winter Olympics. It's a sport of finesse. It's a sport of strategy, and it's a team sport where each person does a different job. Yeah, the luge. I mean, yeah, you got some teamwork involved there, but I like watching skeleton more than luge anyway.
0: I mean, haven't you seen Jamaica running or whatever it is?
1: The movie?
0: John Candy movie about the Jamaican luge team.
1: Yeah, that's the
0: hilarious.
1: That
0: was a movie that could not be made today because it would be called racist.
1: Not luge, yes. Bobsled, yeah.
0: Yeah, whatever.
1: Yeah. It's not really racist. I mean, I know people laughed at that back in the past. Now they just get uptight. Mm. So I sent you a few more different uniform ideas that people have posted on that thread, which I think is pretty funny.
0: You sent it to no reporters, but yes.
1: Oh, I did, didn't I? God damn it. Okay, well, whatever.
0: So people are going to be like, what is the context of this?
1: Why are you sending this shit? I better copy the original one too then. Yeah, it's I don't know, man. I think that there's a... On this topic, let's just wrap it up. I think that there's a point of practicality that I think you're right. You kind of hit when you start actually swapping people between the NFL and the what's the league again? What's the college league called?
0: National College Athletics
1: NCAA. Association. Yeah, that's right. Yeah, that probably should not be happening. But it's understandable that since they fucked up with the way they did it, why they would get sued as well. Like, I get it. It's, you know, it's America. We can all sue somebody. What else we got?
0: Mm. Oh, man. That basketball chick's kind of like America's sweetheart right now.
1: Oh, she's so hot, man. I watch.
0: She can afford a boob job.
1: I watch. She doesn't need a boob job. I watch videos of her on a daily basis. she would be like perfect.
0: Certain AI kinds of videos.
1: Actual videos of her.
0: He's got a camera.
1: That's right. No, Sophie is really very cute. She's very. She's got the right kind of personality. You know, she's got like a.
0: She's got a good fuck you attitude.
1: She does, absolutely. It's kind of tomboyish, but yet very flirty. Mm-hmm. And she. Did you see the video where she's like taking a photo with her mom and her aunt or something, and she like slaps their boobs?
0: No.
1: Yeah, oh, it's hilarious. It's hilarious. You know, trying to get an expression in the photo from them that's going to be funny.
0: Right.
1: Yeah. She's just like, she doesn't have a censorship button. And I think that's hilarious.
0: Much like us.
1: Yes. Yeah. But except she can actually make a 3-point shot, unlike us.
0: Speak for yourself. Oh,
1: whatever.
0: Sir.
1: Whatever. Don't even pretend.
0: I have a basketball goal in my driveway.
1: Yeah. That's,
0: it was put in by the previous. Yeah.
1: Exactly. That's what I would expect.
0: Mm-hmm. No, the previous owner of this house was actually a basketball coach at A&M.
1: Was he?
0: Mm. Yeah. Yeah. So I've only got two more topics,
1: okay. Both
0: gun related. And apologies that this week is a little short.
1: No, I've got some video game stuff busy. We can talk about.
0: We already talked video games.
1: Take more video games. I got more.
0: Well, then do that, okay. And I'll close this with some actual topic so we can keep people Jesus listening Christ. To the end.
1: Okay. Well, first of all, so thanks to the people that are donating money to us. The people change, which is, I find, interesting, and it's totally normal. Like, when somebody signs up, they can go for a couple of months. They can go for, I think our oldest pro supporter is like 2.5 years.
0: Yep.
1: Which is pretty cool. But again, like, we've never made enough money to actually spend any of it. It all goes 100% to just paying for the podcast hosting stuff.
0: Well, and there are months where I still have to pay.
1: Yeah, exactly. Yes. Exactly. Well, again, thanks for donating. You're one of those people, Ben. And
0: you're welcome, Gene.
1: So I had a bit of a, I guess, not an anniversary, but a bit of a event. So, you know, you're aware that I make videos for video games. And yes. I just crossed over the 5,000 subscriber mark on that channel. So that's a pretty cool thing. I feel like the rate of growth is not slowing down either. So hopefully that...
0: Well, you ought to send some of your viewers here.
1: Yeah, there's a reason I don't do that.
0: chicken shit.
1: Exactly. Happy to have a PG-rated, if not a totally G-rated channel that is totally separate from this kind of stuff that we talk about on here, especially some of the shows we've had.
0: Hey, those are some of our top performers.
1: They actually
0: are.
1: So. I know, that's the irony, right? It's like when the show is labeled not safe for work, all of a sudden the listenership picks up.
0: By like a third.
1: I know, that's funny. People seem to like it more. But and I'll just say, remember that the best way to promote podcasts, because they don't have any built-in mechanisms, this is the downside of podcasting, the best way to promote them is just let other people that you think would enjoy listening to it, tell them about it. Tell them, hey, have you heard this podcast? Maybe you should sign up and then see what you think. Because,
0: well, and if you think we have a particularly good or funny episode, send them the link to that episode.
1: Yeah, that's a good point. Yeah. Do that. We're going to have more recipes coming from Ben, obviously. And I'm still looking at the tech required for us to start doing our podcasts on YouTube as well. I think we're getting closer.
0: Let's do Rumble.
1: Whatever. It doesn't matter. The point is that the way I want to do it, which I think is what you and I talked about as well, and certainly that Darren wants to do, is all with anime characters. Mm-hmm. You know, just find like a some kind of a fox girl or something, avatar. And then do the show that way.
0: I've got the cartoon anime character already designed by Grok.
1: There you go.
0: I just need to have the overlay.
1: Okay.
0: But, you know, we've gotten some good feedback. You know, like, I think Will from Houston may be one that's responsible for those bumps when he finds a funny episode, because he always messages us in fan mail.
1: He does, yeah.
0: And I got to tell you guys, getting the fan mail and y'all showing us some appreciation or demanding some recipes and stuff like that, it warms the cockles of my heart.
1: Yeah.
0: Maybe even the subcaudal area, if you get the Dennis Leary reference. Mm-hmm.
1: It's it is nice. I get that on a like hourly basis with the videos on YouTube. Like I can't go more than an hour without some comments popping up.
0: So, and if we were on video right now, you would see a certain motion.
1: Well, yeah, you'd see some kind of motion of some anime avatars for sure. But I think it's a it's something I think we're gonna do. It's just a question of when, right? Because it's we've got the cameras to do it. The piece that we don't have right now, and I haven't really spent enough time figuring out, is the piece between just having some static images of things we like. And incidentally, my avatar, I've already thought this through as well and come up with what it's going to look like. It's basically going to be, it's not identical to, right? But it's going to be very similar to the guy that trains the main character in Kill Bill. The long ass bearded dude.
0: Mm-hmm.
1: Yeah. So that's what mine's going to look like. Typically, like what fits perfect within the anime genre. And apparently you have to make them anime looking to be promoted through the algorithm. If they're just like random American cartoons, they're not going to get promoted. So that's fine. I'm fine with that anime style. I used to watch anime when I was young. Don't really watch it these days, but back in the olden days.
0: Hey, I've got a notebook. Can you write your name in it?
1: I can. Do you know how to write cursive?
0: Not well.
1: Okay. That's kind of what I figured.
0: Dude, my handwriting's atrocious.
1: Yeah. Well, combine that with spelling.
0: Exactly.
1: It's a foreign language at that point.
0: I type for a living and I've had spell check my entire life and I'm dyslexic. What do you fucking want from me?
1: Exactly. I mostly talk these days. Like if I'm writing something, it's usually dictated first. Do you like dictation?
0: I like dictating.
1: You like dictating? Yeah. I kind of figured you would.
0: Mm-hmm.
1: Mm-hmm. How's that dictate?
0: Oh, God. Okay. How many dick jokes can we cram into one episode?
1: Right? Exactly.
0: Why we really on it? We are. You know what? When we hit, what's our episode count? What are we at right now?
1: 200-ish something.
0: No, 170.
1: Yeah, we're getting close to 200.
0: So 179. So on our 200th episode, we literally ought to write some jokes and see how many of them we can slip in.
1: I'm not big on writing things. I'm much better at just improvising.
0: Okay, well, whatever. Yeah. That's not the point. Yeah, but we ought to keep a count.
1: Yeah, or have other people keep counts for us. But anyway, so that's one thing. Another thing I want to mention relating to video games is I got a free copy of a new game that just came out called Body Cam, which is insanely realistic looking.
0: Yeah, I bought it.
1: You did buy it. Okay, cool. Yeah, I'm happy to play with you, but I'm just saying my initial experience, like I had a great...
0: You got your ass kicked?
1: Yeah. I had a great time walking around and looking at like what they did and how well it's modeled and the guns and everything. It's like, this is really great. And then you start your first battle and you're like, okay, I'm going to start running. Thwack, I'm dead. God damn it. Yeah, because once you memorize the map, you know where the spawns are, like you start realizing how to make the other team's life miserable. And when you're the guy on the team whose life is being made miserable, it's not super fun at that point. I'll just say that.
0: Well, you know, I think Counter-Strike and Body Cam or whatever ought to have age brackets.
1: Oh yeah. I would be up for that. Yeah, have like a seniors league.
0: Yeah, exactly.
1: Mm-hmm. Yeah. Like golf. Yeah, totally. I think you'd have people cheating and, you know, pretending that they're old, but you ask them to write their name in cursive to determine how old they are.
0: Mm-hmm.
1: It's like, no, that's not old enough. That's fake.
0: Mm-hmm.
1: Something like that. But what else? I was going to mention something. It was hardware. I'm trying to think of what.
0: Well, when you're done, I've got three gun topics I want to talk about.
1: Well, go ahead and talk about the next topic. I'm going to just see if I can find what other game thing I had.
0: So we still haven't figured out exactly what was taken, but the ATF got hacked.
1: Oh, yeah. Yeah, I saw that.
0: And some reports have said it was NFA registry stuff. Some mm-hmm. reports have said it was 4470s.
1: Yeah.
0: Which is A, enough information to steal your identity.
1: Yeah.
0: But B, you know, NFA, it's what you have, where it is stored, mm-hmm. and your fucking fingerprints.
1: Yeah. Yeah, it's
0: more if, reason why that should not exist.
1: Right, right. Yeah, it's this has always been an argument I've made in security in general, is that we should not be using biometric for anything but the absolute most, you know, highest level required logging in. And the mm-hmm. reason for that is because a biometric is, it's, you know, using something it's you are. It's exactly, that's the fancy word for it. I was going to use a more cheap word for it, but you're absolutely right. It's immutable. You can't swap it out. You can't change it. Once it's out there, it's out there, period. And you can make an argument and say, well, it's just, you know, we're storing the hashtags based on the particular type of analysis that we're doing. Yeah. Sure. But in the end, if you have a copy of the original, you can just simply figure out what they're using for an algorithm to come up with the right hashtag. And once that original is out in somebody else's hands, you literally have to, I mean, there needs to be a declaration of, like, you cannot use my biometric anymore because it's been published. Like, it's no longer valid. So any place that I would have to use biometric can no longer be using biometric for that. And that's a real problem. And so I don't think any private company should ever require biometric information from you. This is something I didn't like. Oh, this is one thing I forgot to mention that I didn't.
0: That's
1: related. Let me finish this thing. So this is related to X, right? So X wants to see a photo of you next to your driver's license. I don't like that. Like, it, if I don't need to provide that and get a credit card with a $100,000 limit, I don't see why X needs to see that just for me to make a post. You know,
0: I never had to do that except for I sent them a picture of my driver's license for the bank account, which is a know your customer law thing.
1: Well, it's a bad law. It shouldn't be a thing.
0: I agree. It's not we should have more anonymity in our society, not less.
1: It's not a, like, I'm okay with having other things, just not biometric stuff in there. But also, where I was leading with that is I figured out why I never got the X card invite thing. Mm-hmm. It's because I didn't ever do that for X.
0: Well, I didn't do it either.
1: Well, you had to have if you had a blue check mark.
0: I didn't have a blue check mark until I got the bank account.
1: Hold up. They sent you a fucking invite without you even having a blue check mark?
0: Correct.
1: Jesus Christ. Well, that's just total bullshit. Because I'm sitting here paying for a blue check mark at the expensive level, and they never sent me. And then I...
0: Have you gotten Grokbot yet?
1: What?

0: You know, if you're making money with it, that's fine. But so anyway, when I realized that they still didn't have my
1: in, so when you're setting it up and it says, what would you, or what will you be working on most?
0: Yeah.
1: What did you choose?
0: I said, I want you to download songs from Suno. Is that something?
1: No. It's not. That's not how this works. It's got engineering design.
0: Yeah, it doesn't matter. That thing's irrelevant. It's you're just going to click on a new agent button and tell it what you want it to do.
1: Okay. So then why have this interface?
0: Because they want to do a marketing survey of you. It's nothing. It's more about.
1: But none of this is what I would want to work on.
0: Yeah, I know. So you just do something random, or you could type something in. I think you could just type something in right away. You could type in, okay, I want to hack the Pentagon.
1: I would highly recommend not doing that.
0: But it might be able to. So I discovered some things about the bot. The way the bot operates is in a virtual machine on their side, right? So everything it does from its data center. Not you.
1: Mm-hmm.
0: Okay. That machine.
1: Mm, no, you can turn on hardware acceleration.
0: That machine has.
1: You can turn on local hardware acceleration.
0: That's fine, but that's not what it's doing. That machine has 128 gigs of disk drive space.
1: Mm-hmm.
0: So you can use that space as you will. FYI. And then it can communicate, assuming you give it rights, between your machine and it. So it can open up ports, get direct communication going between you. So there's quite a bit it can do, but they really don't give you very many credits for free. They really want to just have you kind of try it, and then it'll, you know, you're going to want to pay for a subscription at that point if you're using it for work. Or for anything that isn't, you know, anything that's making you money, basically. But the idea of setting up multiple agents that all talk to each other but are still running as independent agents is pretty cool.
1: Mm.
0: That's the way that we're doing it with the app that I'm a partner in as well. So you're kind of creating extra loops to test things as well along the way. And then you've got like a manager that's kind of tracking what all the other bots are doing and making sure that they're using their time efficiently.
1: Well, it'll be interesting to play with, especially if I create a MCP to my local AI stuff.
0: Mm-hmm. Yeah. Yeah. If you do that, let me know how well it worked. I have not tried that. So I still have not gotten the machine with my AI card up and running yet. So
1: why not?
0: Because I was waiting for the stupid fan adapter, which, you know.
1: What did I tell you?
0: It got delayed by a week, man. I was supposed to have it
1: what
0: a week
1: earlier. What did I tell
0: Shut
1: you?
0: Shut up. It was supposed to have it sooner. It got delayed. That's obviously 3D printed. Some asshole just took his long time printing it. That's all.
1: Yep.
0: But that's all right. But I got a fancy fan for it. So I'm looking forward to checking that, see how quiet it is. It's the first one I've ever bought like this. So the fan blades have what look like feather tips on the back of the blades. Have you seen these?
1: No.
0: So it's kind of like what really like high-end spoilers have. They're little micro grooves that are supposed to disrupt the airflow in order to not have a laminar flow going, because laminar flow has a single pitch that it creates.
1: Mm-hmm.
0: And by doing this
1: disruption.
0: Yeah, by doing this, you're basically creating a bunch of like gray tones. And the net result of this is this fan is supposed to be quite a few decibels quieter than other fans that don't have this technology. So it should be a quieter fan, which once I stick it in there, I'm going to find out. And then the other question I'm going to have once I actually put it together is, do I leave my video card in? Like, do I have physical room to have both cards in there or not? Hopefully I can, because that card is a 1080. So that machine had the first generation NVIDIA card in it. And I don't think it can do any AI or anything, but at least it's a nice video card.

0: Mm-hmm. Well, but it could be context for you or whatever. How much VRAM does it have?
1: I don't remember. I think it's 8 or 12. Something like that. But yep.
0: So with the what I'm doing.
1: Yeah.
0: Hold on. Typing something into my Grokbot.
1: Yeah, that's fine.
0: So what I'm doing is I'm reserving some system RAM for context and then basically using the card for the models, unless it's a smaller model, and then I'll use the VRAM.
1: Yeah.
0: But you can pool cards. You can have multiple cards with what I'm doing. Right. And you can literally assign a card for context and a card for the model.
1: I gotcha.
0: So that would be 8 gigs worth of context, which is quite a bit.
1: Yeah.
0: So just something to consider if you can fit them both in. Okay. But I don't know what you're going to run from an operating system standpoint. Or
1: I don't know that it matters a whole lot. It probably end up with Linux, but I don't know. It's got Windows on it right now.
0: It matters, Linux.
1: But I'd like to get it at least working under Windows, just to make sure everything's operating. And then,
0: but you can't do a lot of the advanced stuff in Windows.
1: Well, you can do the or Mac OS. You can do the thing that I want to do in it. I'm not doing Bible study in it. So the thing
0: that's the easy one.
1: Uh-huh. The thing that I'm going to do is run MinMax. And MinMax runs on any of those platforms. They've got a Windows, a Mac, and a Linux version of
0: it. Why are you going to run MinMax first?
1: MinMax does everything I need it to do. It has an extremely good audio application, so you can do what Suno's doing, but locally.
0: Uh-huh.
1: And it's very good at creating short clips and video clips. So their latest version of it has a function that nothing else that fits in the small space has, which is the ability to essentially memorize a character and then reuse that character in multiple videos. There's a name for it. I don't remember the official name for that term, but it's most of the smaller size, aka cheap or free video generation, does not have that ability. They basically need you to keep re-describing with lots of words the thing that you're doing. MinMax's latest version works the same way as like the you know, higher, more expensive commercial video generation tools out there that allow you to create a whole character, but then separately from what he's doing or where she is, can be placed in different environments and made to do different things. So it's like really, truly having a reusable avatar that you can do. So for that reason, and the guy that we interviewed that one day, he says very good things about MinMax. So that's why I'm going to go with that first. And who knows, something better might come along later. But right now, it's with the size of my card, they have two versions, one optimized for 64 and one optimized for 32.
0: There you go.
1: Yeah. So, and I have always said,
0: you're definitely, if you go, because you only have 32 gigs of VRAM, right? So you're definitely going to want that other card for context.
1: Yeah. Yeah. All right. Well, we'll do that. Hopefully it fits. But if this does everything the way that I'm seeing it on their little tutorials and, you know, website.
0: Well, you better get the model from Hugging Face before NVIDIA shuts it down.
1: Well, I mean, I don't, it's like an all-in-one download that I already have. I got everything.
0: Okay.
1: But if it works well, then I'll just get another one of these cards and we'll bump it to 64 megs. Yep. I'm not opposed to getting better quality cards at home. I just need to make sure that they can actually do
0: what you're wanting to do in a reasonable time frame.
1: Exactly. Because the other transactional cost here is like, and unfortunately, if you do the numbers, the card that I got, and certainly the one that you got, is cheap enough that it is kind of like disposable, right? It's not
0: exactly
1: like you could spend $700 in 1 year on buying tokens very easily, and then use those tokens, and at the end of the year you got nothing left. But if you're going to be looking at buying a card like the newer NVIDIA cards, where they're, you're going to be spending $6,000 to $10,000 for one card, you better make sure that card is going to be capable of doing the stuff that you want to do.
0: Yeah,
1: because it's going to be like 5-6 years worth of token expenses that you're going to need to drop on one card immediately.
0: Well, but that's why these last few generations of cards, mm-hmm. you know, it's really good that this is, we're seeing these data centers do a hardware refresh, yeah. and these are a few generations back, but these are cards that were designed for compute when RAM was cheap.
1: Exactly.
0: Is it the fastest? No. But remember, the big portion of the AI problem is having enough RAM to load the model into.
1: Yeah. Mm-hmm. Yeah, and that's the biggest issue. And that's why you have both NVIDIA and ATI or AMD coming out with their new microarchitectures where the like the Spark, and I forget the model of the other one, where they are using shared memory just like a Mac. So they're coming in 128 is your minimum configuration, and you can go up from there. The problem is, because it's shared memory, it's still nowhere near as fast as the video card memory. And this is the thing that I think Darren's been running into. So he got his, you know, $6,000 Mac Studio.
0: Right, but he's still only running DDR5.
1: Well, yeah. It's not just only
0: running... And my old card is DDR5.
1: Exactly. It's not just running DDR5, because more to it than just the speed of the RAM, it's also the bandwidth of the chips to the card. So mm-hmm. how much RAM can you move? And this is the irony is, if you look at the memory transfer rates of the card that I got, the V100, mm-hmm. it is 96 gigs per second.
0: Nice.
1: Modern high-end graphic cards for video games have 80 gigs. There's only one card that's faster right now that you can buy, and that's the 5090. Every mm-hmm. other current generation video card is slower than my 9-year-old AI card.
0: Yep.
1: That's the difference.
0: And people made fun of me.
1: Made fun of you. I don't know what you're talking about. I was talking about how you're like a total iconoclast and you're like leading the chart and like way ahead of everybody. I was praising Ben left and right, and somehow this turns into people were making fun of me. I have no idea what you're talking about. This is always a good plan to do this stuff locally. Now, and then, of course, you have Adam Curry, who's spent some big money on this stuff. Mm-hmm. So, I don't know if... I'm not even sure of the model that he ended up getting, but he's got one of the new generation ones.
0: I think he's got maybe a 4090?
1: No. I mean, he's got like one of the Sparks. I just don't know if it's 128 or 256.
0: He may have just gotten it. I thought you were talking about
1: it's pretty GPU pretty recent.
0: Somebody gave him.
1: This is a recent thing.
0: Okay.
1: So definitely can do some large models in that thing. I just think they
0: still don't have guidance on suppressors.
1: Yeah, good point. Like, basically the companies that were part of the lawsuit are making their own guidance. Saying, yes, we were part of the lawsuit, we won, we're going to act like we won. And we're not going to do it the old way. We're just going to treat them just like any normal gun purchase. The ATF, the only thing that's come out of the ATF is just in an interview, the head of the ATF, I forget his name, said that we will respect the decision of the courts. That's about the extent of it. And said, we are working on guidance, but we don't have it ready yet.
0: Well, and he said it was more important for us to get it right than fast,
1: right,
0: which I think is the exact right answer.
1: Well, I don't know about that, because I think that having no guidance right now is allowing a lot of people to do things that may end up biting them in the ass.
0: Or it may be that it's just another set of lawsuits, but we'll see.
1: Yeah, it could be, but I don't know. I don't know that that's necessarily a good thing. The other thing that seems to not be good relating to ATF is that there have been some documents uncovered to where they seem to be acting in support of lawsuits, of private lawsuits, that Rare Breed is doing with their FRTs.
0: Yes. Yes.
1: Which they have no business. Like, this is not any business of the ATFs. This is private patent-related lawsuits. It was
0: part of the settlement agreement.
1: What was part of the settlement agreement?
0: So, Rare Breed didn't win the case. The ATF settled with them.
1: Oh, I see. I see what you're saying.
0: And part of the settlement agreement was you will enforce your patents.
1: Right. So, they're actually actively acting in those lawsuits that Rare Breed is pulling out as a, you know, pro Rare Breed, whatever you want to call it. Like, they're on that side.
0: Third party.
1: Yeah, which is bullshit. The government has no business doing that. I don't care who settled it. It's a bullshit settlement. Most people at this point will never buy a Rare Breed because Rare Breed is a litigious bastard. And then they're preventing people from innovating and creating other similar but not identical systems as well. Like the Super Safety, which is just a better FRT type device all around, which they sued Hoffman for, and you know, he couldn't financially fight them, so he effectively had to settle with them to where he cannot make the Super Safety anymore. So he put it out in public domain, so anybody can make it now. But I mean, it doesn't help him financially.
0: Yeah.
1: Even though he created a better device.
0: On this topic, I bought an FRT, Gene.
1: Oh, good. Congratulations, finally.
0: Actually, I'm a beta tester for an FRT.
1: Oh, you fucker. You got it for free?
0: No.
1: Oh, okay. You still have to pay. All right.
0: Yeah. I paid $30, for 10.
1: What?
0: Of these little 10? 3D print 10.
1: Jesus so Christ.
0: The guy who invented this drop-in... Mm-hmm. And I'll send you a picture of it.
1: Okay.
0: But if you go to 3D Tactical, uh-huh. he's got some of these for various guns. But it's literally a one-piece 3D printed thing that slides in the FCM on the SIG P320 to make it a forced reset trigger.
1: Okay.
0: And the reason why he sends 10 is because it's a beta product. And you, depending on your grip and other things, you may have to, you know, file it down and sand and do to get it to fit right.
1: Right.
0: But... yeah, it is a little 3D printed FRT.
1: Yeah. And it still requires a real FRT type pull, so your finger is pulling twice.
0: Correct. It is a forced reset. Yeah. Yes.
1: Good. That's good.
0: All it is a little piece that literally goes on the back of the trigger mechanism so that when the bolt slides,
1: it forces it forward.
0: It forces the trigger forward.
1: Yeah,
0: like
1: see,
0: it just is a little L bracket to stick up so that it catches.
1: So I had a very...
0: And I'm sure it'll wear, and I'm sure it won't last.
1: It'll need to get replaced.
0: But, but again, he sent me 10 of them.
1: Quite a bit.
0: And I'm just going to screw with it and see what I can do.
1: Yep.
0: And if I get it working and I go, oh man, this is awesome.
1: Yeah.
0: And someone comes out with a metal version of this or something else, I'll buy it.
1: Yeah. That makes sense.
0: But if I don't like it,
1: yeah,
0: I don't use it.
1: Off your $30 is such a no-brainer. Yeah, I totally agree. Yeah, I used to have a really cool gun called the Calico 900.
0: That's not a cool gun.
1: It's like the coolest of guns. I think it was in quite a few space fiction movies.
0: Sure, as a crappy prop.
1: Okay. Well, I mean, the
0: helical magazine was an
1: invention.
0: Except it didn't work.
1: It worked fine. I had one of these things. Wait, don't tell me how it worked. I had one. It worked fine. Both the 50 round and the 100 round mags worked. And I'll tell you, the biggest, there were two downsides to that gun. First was the weight. 100 rounds. And the magazine was metal inside. It was just plastic outside, but it was metal inside. Were substantially heavy. And and I had the version without the stock. It was the pistol version. And so you're holding a fairly significant weight that is not center balanced in that gun. That was one of the downsides. The other downside that it had was it tended to run in full auto mode. Which, without, you know, the appropriate paperwork, was not kosher. So,
0: yes.
1: So I eventually sold it to a buddy of mine, so I wouldn't have to deal with it. But the number of times where I would be out at the range shooting that gun would be like, you know, bang, bang, bang, brup. It was not something that I would ever trust or somebody else to be able to shoot and control, because it was unexpected when it would happen.
0: Yeah.
1: But well, this would on be that expected. Gun, I did figure out exactly what I would need to modify to control that. Because it was very easy to take apart.
0: Now, Gene, that sounds like an intent to manufacture.
1: No, there's no intent to manufacture, because I was incapable of manufacturing. I didn't have any tools. But as a mental exercise, I figured out exactly what was required for it to just be running in full auto mode all the time. And it was essentially, so there's only two things you can do. You can either add material or subtract material to make that kind of change, right? So for that particular gun, it was actually adding a little bit of material, which is why I think it ended up going into full auto mode randomly at times. It's just from fouling on the gun that would kick in. It had fairly loose tolerances, so it would get pretty dirty inside. But it wasn't built to be run with loose tolerances the way like an AK is.
0: Right.
1: So it was, I think, very much a first generation idea for the gun. But it was also an American gun, not a German gun. Therefore, the version you bought in Germany would have had another year worth of testing before it would have ever gotten released. In the US, once they shot it a few times at the range, they're like, great, let's start selling these things. And it was supposed to be a competitor to the MP5. That was the intended purpose for it. They were hoping to get a lot of military and police department sales on this thing.
0: Yeah, how'd that work out?
1: It didn't, because they had too many issues with it. But I think it's still a really cool gun. It was definitely a revolutionary concept when it was built. If I would have had the rifle version, the stock on it, I think it would have been more comfortable to shoot as well. The pistol was just kind of overdoing it a little bit.
0: Well, and that's, but see, that's one of the things that makes me want to do this to my SIG is because my SIG is in a braced pistol configuration, yeah. Right? Yeah. And it's a nice little fold. It's, you know, it's not the Flex Raider chassis. I've got a different one.
1: Oh, but you do? Okay.
0: Similar concept.
1: I thought you had the Flex Raider.
0: No, I didn't do the Flex Raider. Okay. I did the fucking whatever Industries one,
1: right?
0: Because I like the stock.
1: Mm-hmm, mm-hmm.
0: Well, the brace, rather. Let me rephrase.
1: Sure.
0: I like the brace better because it can fold either direction. Yeah, yeah. A couple other things. So I ended up going this way.
1: Mm-hmm.
0: And so it's already ported. I've already got a ported barrel on it. Mm. It's already set up for a little, you know, PDW style gun. And it would just be so cool to have a force reset trigger on that.
1: Yeah.
0: Because I've already got a vertical magazine holder up front.
1: Yeah, yeah,
0: you know, like it would be really controllable.
1: Yeah.
0: And it would be just
1: the slant magazine holders can't be purely vertical.
0: Yeah, it's a 20-degree
1: angle. Yeah, have you seen? This is so retarded, though.
0: Well, and just so people know, it can't be vertical because if you put a vertical grip,
1: it's no longer a pistol.
0: It would be in any other weapon,
1: And, which is the stupidest
0: definition.
1: And what I've seen as the most brazen, like we're on this side of the law version of that. Now you can buy a 29-degree one. Like it's not, it's literally 3 degrees from vertical. So what is that? 87 degree. Someone's selling an 87 degree grip. I'm like, really? I don't want this to be a question. I want it to be obvious that it's fully compliant. Like 87 degrees is just too close for comfort as far as I'm concerned. But there's another gun that just got an FRT, which is really making me realize I need to fucking get a job or something and start making money again, because if I can pick up a Vector and a P90 FRTs, oh, fuck, dude. I mean, that's the shit I play in video games.
0: My ammo budget now hurts.
1: Oh, yeah, yeah, yeah. I would probably clear out my garage ammo in a couple of outings with those types of guns. But the reason I say the Vector is because the Vector is also available in my favorite caliber, 45. And having an FRT Vector shooting 45, I mean, you might as well be writing one big long check the whole time you got that gun in your hands.
0: Mm-hmm.
1: Because you're going to be spitting out, you know, $70 per magazine. But, you man, know,
0: some things are
1: such
0: worth
1: a
0: it.
1: Cool gun. I've always really liked the Vector. It's another gun that just, it's unique.
0: It's in iconic. What it does.
1: Yeah, it's very
0: iconic. Mm-hmm. The way the weight balance and everything is on that gun, it's made for
1: The inertial dampening
0: rapid
1: got,
0: fire.
1: It like that gun with a suppressor up front and FRT installed.
0: You should go look at No Reporters.
1: Look at what?
0: No Reporters.
1: No Reporters. Why? What's going on?
0: You just said.
1: Okay. I said. Oh, that's hot. Okay, I think we're done. So we've finished the podcast. I'll see you next week, Ben.
0: See you, Gene.

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There's a lot of streams out there, but this is the best.

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1: Can anyone work magic?
2: No.
1: Why not?
2: Gotta have the gift.
1: How do you know if you got the gift?
2: You know. From the minute you're born.
1: Have I got the gift?

0: Hello, everybody. Welcome to Nick the Rat Radio, episode 555. Oh, my God, it's crazy. Whoever just called me, I'll open the phone line soon, okay? I know you're trying to get in. I know you're trying to get through. If you're trying to call me, you're like, oh, I want to talk to Nick the Rat. You can give me a call at 917-719-5923. But wait, hold your horses, please. It's Wednesday, September 2nd, 2026. September has just started. Tonight, I said, you know what? Sobriety, it's been cool and all, but we're going to be drinking. Not alcohol. Did I say September 22nd? No, September 2nd. I'm going to be drinking some. I've been drinking weed, you know. I haven't been really. On the weekends or whatever. But tonight's a special night. The studio is... I could yell down here tonight, everybody. I'm having a little boys' night in the sewer, right? So we're going to do a little review for this here beverage called Torch THC Seltzer High Potency 60 milligrams of THC. 60 milligrams. So I'm going to be getting a little high tonight, everybody. Oh, yeah. Nick the Rat's getting high. I usually only take about 10 milligrams and I get a little stoned. So, yeah, I'm going to be... This is my review for this. Because I always see these reviews for these things. And they just do the review of the taste. Now, guess what? They all taste like asshole. They're gross. They don't taste very good. What's the occasion? As I told you, the sewers are empty tonight. All the workers in the sewer, all the scientists have left. So I'm free to do what I want tonight. So we're going to have a nice, fun night. A fun night in the sewer. Okay? So let's crack open this bad boy. I do just want to fucking chug it. I just want to get it all chuggity-chug-chugged. This was $11. $11 for 60 milligrams, which is not bad. I usually get... they have a 50-milligram one from a company I usually get called Cycling Frog. It's like a lemonade one, but that was like $13 or some shit. So I was like, you know, $11... Let's go. Let's do it. Let's try it out. And it's got 10 more milligrams of the THC. I'll be doing, in about an hour from now, I'll give you my full review of it. Hopefully it sounds like this. So let's crack it open. I haven't done this in a long time on the show. This used to be the beginning of every episode of Nick the Rat. All right, let's do a... It smells gross. What is in this? It smells disgusting. This is ingredients: filtered carbonated water, natural flavors, bugs, citric acid, hemp derived cannabinoids, encapsulations, potassium sorbate, sodium benzenate, and sucralose. That's about it. Not bad. Not bad. Not too many ingredients in this one. Let's try the taste. Ugh. It tastes like a grape ice pop that melted and it melted into like a toilet bowl? Ugh. 5 calories. There you go, people. 5 calories. It's got potassium, too. I guess it's radioactive or some shit. I don't know what the fuck's going on over here. Ugh. What are we we be talking about tonight on tonight's here episode of Nick the Rat Radio? Well, whatever the hell we want to talk about. I do have a list of things. First, I have to talk about something I talked about at the end of last week's episode, after it ended. One of my favorite podcasts, the Daily Ratings podcast. If you like movies, if you like consistent movie reviews without the spoilers, tune into the Daily Ratings podcast with Vince and Tom. And I don't think I talked about this on the show last week, so I'm going to talk about this. There are two Tomnonymouses. There are two Tomnonymouses. There's a Tomononymous and a Tomnonymous. How fucking weird is that, man? Pardon my French. I shouldn't be cursing, man. But, man, I shouldn't be cursing. But there are two of them. They don't know... Yeah, I got some effects going on over here. I don't know what's happening in the video. This must be some really good weed juice right here. If you... oh, did you see that? If you are... you could join the chat room. You could go to nicktherat.com, click on social, or sewer chat. You could go right into through there. There's a Discord. There's a Twitch. Go to the Twitch chat. Go there. Have fun. Come on in, people. Come on in. Don't be shy. Don't be scared. I won't bite. Unless you want me to. So there are two Tomnonymouses. The Daily Ratings Tom did not send me the $2 bills with the dimes on the faces. But how weird is it that he had a story about having $2 bills? He's like, yeah, because I donated to his show. I have to find a way to donate to the other Tom now because... Hold on, I want to up my DBs here. I don't know if my DBs are DBing out or something. I just want a little bit more DB. Maybe like, just give me that two more. Okay, there we go. I'll put it over here, two more. There we go. Okay. So I donated to the Daily Ratings. I was like, where'd you get all these $2 bills from? And he had a whole story about how he had $2 bills. Go figure. But the other... So I think if your name is Tom... You like to be anonymous, and you like $2 bills. It just seems to be in the water or something. I don't know. Let's see here. I got a new app. I like music. I like sound apps and music apps and things that make me sound like I got all this. Was messing with this before the show here. I got
1: Shep's Omni Channel. If you just want to get one expensive plugin, there was a few years ago I was
0: buying a bunch of audio filters because I was like, ooh, lo-fi. To get lo-fi music, you need to get some lo-fi effects and shit. So I went on like a stupid spending spree and I bought like $200 worth of VSTs. Out of all of them, I think Shep's Omni Channel is the best, and I got Gigahertz WoW controller, which makes you sound kind of freaky like this. So. There's a couple of good VSTs out there, and there's a whole bunch of shitty ones, but those are pretty fun ones. But I bought the Backrooms piano on iPad.

0: which I think it has really good sounds in there. I like the all the sounds in here. There's a it's very airy and spooky. So if you have I think it was like $5 and you like spooky sounds, I would say get the Backrooms Piano on your iPad. Hopefully he releases a VST for it one day soon. That would be cool. Then I wouldn't have to reach over and touch my iPad and hook up my iPad into the Mark of the Unicorn. And I almost ruined the entire show before the show started because I always mess with my sound before the show. And I always mess it all up. And it sucks. It sucks when you mess your sound up right before the show. Makes me freak out, man. I get all freaky and I don't know what's going on. The way you're wearing your ears makes them look like a mullet. No, I'm not. I don't have my ears on tonight. I don't know where I put my ears. All right, let me turn this off again. Sorry. My ears are not on, but I am growing a mullet, people. I am growing a mullet, and it's for a movie role, okay? I'm going to be in a movie, and I needed a mullet, all right? It is a mullet. I'm trying to grow a rat tail, basically. Actually, I want to get like a ponytail thing going on. Make a ponytail in the back. I think that'd be cool. Dudes with ponytails makes me moist. No, not really. Let's see. We got a lot to discuss tonight, as I'll keep mentioning while I try to figure out what the hell I should talk about. I know what I should talk about. I'm drinking the marijuanas tonight, people. I got the marijuanas in my veins. Look at that. You could see my Mark of the Unicorn thing there. I didn't want to show everybody that. I want to show, let's keep that on the screen there. Keep the time and the temperature. It's almost 69 degrees in Brooklyn, everybody. Look at that. So 2 weeks ago, I don't know if you can really see it, but I got a couple of these spots on my skin. I'm looking at my arm and I'm like, these are some weird looking spots I'm getting. And then I saw that they were on my other arm too. These dry little red patches. And I was like, am I dying? Do I have AIDS? AIDS? Do I have AIDS? And so I've never been to a dermatologist before. So it's not bed bugs. Apparently, I have pityriasis rosea. Pityriasis rosea. It's basically, I think it's herpes. I got the herpaderp. There, you can see it right there, one of the spots. Bop. That's one of the big ones. It's not like herpes though. It's apparently you get it after an upper respiratory virus. What the hell? You could get the herpaderps after an upper respiratory virus? I was like, fuck, is this the doctor was like, nah, it's not contagious and all that. And I had a copay for it was like $30. So I'd never been to a dermatologist before. So I just whipped it all out. I was like, you know what? What is this on my arm over here? I got like this little dark patch. He's like, what, do you use your computer a lot? It's like, yeah. He's like, well, the cream that I'm giving you for your herpaderp, just put that on there too. I don't have herpes, okay? I guess everybody kind of has herpes, right? Don't we all have it? You never got a cold sore in your life? Grow up, people. But apparently these are going to go away by themselves in a... it's pretty fucking gross. You never had a cold sore? Rub it on your balls? I don't know. Maybe I had AIDS. I got space AIDS. Fuck, I'm dying. But yeah, look it up. I'll put it over here. Let me see if let's put it. Pityriasis. I'm gonna ask Rosea. is a common harmless skin rash that usually starts with a Herald patch and clears up within 4 to 10 weeks. Causes and facts. Having sex with so many people. No. A viral infection. Herpavirus. It is not contagious. But they said that I got it from an upper respiratory. Can you get it from an upper respiratory virus? I don't know. Yes, you can absolutely get it from an upper respiratory virus. Is it the sex disease? Am I gross now? Let's see. Come on, AI. No, pityriasis is not a sex disease, and you are not gross. See? Thank you, AI. All you in the chat room are being all gross and stuff. You guys are fucking nasty and shit, man. It is completely harmless. It's not contagious, and it goes away completely. See? So, I'm not gross. All right? Leave me alone. So I got the, he said I could put the same thing on this dry patch on my arm here. And then I was like, you know what? Well, I'm paying for them. So I was like, what about this little, I got a little bump on my arm over here too. That's been there since I was a kid. And he looked at it. It looked like was wearing like, you know, the thing they used to look at diamonds. He was like, nah, that's fine. Like, it's not cancer. It's not AIDS. I'm not going to die. He was like, nah, shut up. And then I was like, you know what? I kind of have not the best skin. Like, I've been trying to combat, like, blackheads my entire life. I've been using retinol and psyllic acid and all that other shit. And then he gave me a prescription to this other thing. And it's actually the retinol A. See, the retinol you could buy from CeraVe is some cheap bullshit. I was using the CeraVe retinol every night for like ever. I know everybody wants to hear about my skin routine. Because I'm like, you know what? Why not try to get rid of some blackheads and make my nose nice and shiny like a fucking, like I'm a sexy model. But the CeraVe retinol, it's not real retinol. It's like fake ass retinol. So if you want that real stuff, if you want the real yum-yum retinol, you have to go to a dermatologist. It's a prescription. And it's like 40 times stronger than the retinol you could get in the CeraVe, in that shit. And I was like, what? I've been using it for just a couple days now, and it tightens my face up like a gorilla's butthole. The only other thing that I could tell you from my trip to the dermatologist to see what these spots are on me, which, ugh. There's a ton of chicks, man. Yo, I go to doctors, you know, every now and then when I need to, or the dentist or whatever, and the office isn't crowded, but this place was booming. There was people coming in and out, left and right, bunch of young girls. And I'm like, what's going on here? So I was like, I asked my wife assist, my wife key. I was like, hey, why were there so many hot young girls in the dermatologist? They must be making tons of money. And she was like, they're probably doing lip injections and shit. They're probably giving them the lip fillers and the face filler. They're probably shooting up all of our young girls with shots right in their face. They're probably pop, pop, pop, shooting them in the face. Because I was like, yeah, they'd walk in, then they'd walk out a minute later. They were just coming in and going and just pop, pop, pop, pop, pop. It's like, holy shit. So if you want a job where you're shooting young girls in the face with whatever, and become a dermatologist. Or there's also a couple old gross people there too. It was probably some Botox and lipid injections and all that stuff. That's all I could guess, because they had good looking skin. And I was like, oh, good looking skin, fat asses. What's going on here? So I don't know. My wife was like, it's probably lip injections. I'm gonna have to drink this faster. It's already 10:32. I'm about over here now. About up to the torch. This thing tastes like ass. Okay. We talked about my dermatologist trip. Let's talk about video games now. Anal warts? I don't have anal warts, Dr. Sir Makrachevich. Should I open up the phone lines now? Somebody kept calling me. I guess I'll open them up. But I got a lot of stuff I want to talk about. And this show's going to be long. Whatever. The phone lines are open. 917-719-5923. You could give me a call, much like this person did over here. Is this even working? I can't. Where's my tabs? My tabaviches. My tabsaviches. Why is it not playing? Here it goes.
1: Hi, Nick. I'm delivering food right now.
0: Okay.
1: Hope you guys are getting on with what you need to do.
0: We are.
1: It's expensive living in Florida. Not much else going on. Trying to find work is hell.
0: Oh, my God. Tell me about it.
1: That's about it.
0: Stories about that.
1: ITS and so on. And such. I'm busy investigating paranormal. Alright, I'll catch you later. Bye.
0: A paranormal investigator food delivery service. Now that actually could go together. Because a lot of times, I was never a food delivery person, but I was a paper boy when I was much younger. And I would, somebody's calling me right now. I have so much I want to talk about, but I guess east of the Rockies. Hi, you're on the air, caller. How are you doing tonight?
2: Help. I've fallen and I can't rat up.
0: I could get you up. I got all this lube here.
2: Wrap me up.
0: I'm going to wrap you up in some sugar kisses. How are you doing tonight, caller?
2: Rat me up. You are the rat, aren't you?
0: Yeah, there's a song, rat. I'm the birthday rat. Everybody say happy birthday to Daniel.
2: Birthday rat. This is news to me.
0: No, it's not my birthday. My birthday's in January. But there's a birthday rat song, and there's a big titty goth girl that dances to it, and it's catchy.
2: Ooh, well, sounds appealing. Is it your half birthday, maybe?
0: Maybe it's my half
2: birthday. No, January, then 6, 7. No, this is trick shit. We shouldn't focus on this.
0: Hold on, here, let me get the birthday. Here we go. Queen Neffy birthday rat dance. Oh, excuse me. Where's the sound?
2: You're excused. It's your birthday today. Take it out of the shot as well. And Michael. You're such a good boy, is he? And
0: Michael. You're such a good boy, is he? Woman of the eggs, well, we know. Right, yeah,
2: who is Michael?
0: You could put, it's like a website, or it's the rat birthday, and you put in names of people, and it'll put the name in. So and if you put like Nick in, it'll be, Nick, happy birthday today. Queen Neffy is not a dude. Queen Neffy's got some flapjacks, some crazy eyebrows. She's very funny. I did a lot of research.
2: Flapjacks, you better be funny.
0: So, back to you, caller. What's going on?
2: I have a drone report.
0: Oh, yeah. You got your drone? How is it?
2: difficult.
0: Because,
2: Remember when you said that you're surprised that there's no more drones, that there isn't more drones flying around?
0: Mm-hmm.
2: Because it's difficult as shit.
0: Is it because
2: you can get it up.
0: Don't they like auto correct their position though? Don't you just kind of, isn't it like just a first person shooter now? You kind of just push forward, it goes forward.
2: I mean, I have limited experience with my Potensic Atom 2, which once it goes up, if it goes up a certain height, you know, it's going to drift a little bit. It's a few inches, but if you're navigating between buildings, you know, a few inches is the difference between saying hello to your neighbor and maintaining proper flying altitude.
0: Well, you just keep it low. You don't go so high. It's kind of like Icarus.
2: What do you mean you don't go so high?
0: Don't go so
2: high. How can you not go so high?
0: But with your drone, I know just because your drone could go so high, there's probably more wind and stuff up there. Keep it down. Keep it down low. Practice low.
2: See, the problem is if you get up in an open space, it's good. If you get up surrounded by buildings, you know, several feet, 100 feet away, hey, you get wind tunnels, you get wind vortexes and vortices.
0: That's true. All kinds of shit
2: that you are not expecting. And once you finally get to experience it, you realize, holy shit, there's a whole different world happening around here.
0: A whole new world of wind and shit between buildings. What are you, like flying it out of your window or something?
2: I tried. Well, so I got my drone a couple weeks ago, and I tried flying on my tiny balcony, and the moment I took off, literally 30 seconds later, I flew backwards into my window and crashed and fell and had to replace the propellers.
0: Don't start living on the edge. Start like go to the

0: You're lucky you crashed into your window, not into, like, some grandma getting naked or something. She would have got out the shotgun, chased you down.
1: I don't think the grandmas here keep shotguns. I think the people that keep shotguns here are men.
0: Maybe a man wearing a skirt.
1: Leftover, few leftover men that are in the neighborhood.
0: Leftover men?
1: The leftover men, yes.
0: Oh, boy. There's just a couple men here, and they're leftover. Well, yeah, I understand that, because, like, if I had a drone, I'd want to fly that stuff between. I'd be like, yeah, I'm going to look in the windows, and I'm going above the building, and I could see my whole block from here. But does it have, like, the auto-return thing? And also, you got to make, like, a platform. Maybe if you build a platform off of your balcony?
1: Yes. Yes, that's a good idea. And also, what I discovered is I can just put my hand out and then lower the drone over my hand.
0: Yeah.
1: It'll just land in my hand.
0: Yeah, I'd build a platform before that, because your hand is small and greasy, and you got to control. How are you going to control with one hand with your other hand on the controller?
1: I've managed it inside the apartment, so I'm ready for field testing.
0: Field testing that hand on drone technique. I got
1: yes. I might call you in 3 weeks and tell you that my fingers are gone, but you know, the occupational hazard, right?
0: Maybe this is not a good. But build a little dock. Do you got a 3D printer? You sound like a man that has a drone and possibly a 3D printer.
1: Why are you doxing me? Well, I have a 3D printer.
0: Everybody that has a drone has a 3D printer, and they all have VR headsets too. It's like the triangle of tech nerd shit.
1: I have the worst 3D printer possible. The Creality, whatever, something from 5 years ago that I bought and printed three things and then put it in the closet. But yes, I might have to print a little landing
0: platform or something.
1: Correct, yes.
0: Or maybe a little shelf and get like foam core. You could buy a big foam core board and draw like a circle on that, and then 3D print little stands and stuff, and naked people with shotguns.
1: All good ideas. Yes, and Nick, you mentioned the self-return feature. The drone does have a self-return feature. However, you have to be high when it returns to your location. It returns in a straight line.
0: Yes.
1: So you have to be high up enough to avoid any obstacles, because if you, let's say you're flying low enough where there's a building in a way, it'll just fly into that building.
0: Yeah.
1: And crash and die, and you'll be picking up the pieces while people are looking at you, and you're
0: crying.
1: To avoid people looking at you. Yes.
0: $300. It's well, $300 still hurts, especially if you crashed into a wall after you.
1: Of course.
0: Just keep to the outside area. Keep to the park and whatever.
1: I'm keeping, but you know, when I bought the drone, the Micro Center person geek told me, because I asked him, I'm like, are you a drone guy? He's like, no, I don't want to get into a rabbit hole. And I'm like, ha. Guess what? I already bought another drone.
0: Yeah, that happens, man. Whenever you get into a hobby, I got like 5 synths, and I used 2 of them.
1: Yep.
0: So,
1: the Potensic is like a 249 gram drone, which is like the limit below the FAA requirements or FAA license requirements. The other one that I'm getting is like 150 grams. So it's like a tiny, it's like a matchbox with propellers, and you control it with goggles from DJI.
0: Nice.
1: And I have the goggles from DJI, which cost $600. However, after I purchased the goggles from DJI, I found out that DJI no longer can sell items in the U.S. because of surveillance.
0: Yeah, the DJI is scary. I got one of their products, and you have to use the app to use it, and the app is like, you got to sign in, and you know that China is basically watching everything you're doing.
1: Well, yeah, you sign in with a burner email, of course.
0: Oh, you do?

0: Don't you?
1: Oh, shit.
0: Tuta mail. Proton mail.
1: I've got lots of...
0: Something mail.
1: Yeah, no, it's... you know, I figure if China is watching everything I'm doing, I'll put on a show for them. I don't care. It's fine.
0: It's fine as well, right?
1: Yeah, whatever.
0: Let them watch.
1: They sold me this thing really cheap. I figure I owe it to them, you know?
0: I see. It's like a contract.
1: Yeah.
0: Subscription content. EULA. It's part of the EULA.
1: And, like, do I really care what China does with pictures of me naked, covered in Vaseline and mayonnaise? I don't
0: probably
1: care.
0: Not.
1: I don't give a shit.
0: Right. Yeah. They're not going to know what to do with it.
1: I think they're going to know what to do with it.
0: No, I don't think so. They're going to be so confused. They're going to be like, oh, what is this? This God.
1: Why is this man covered in mayonnaise? I mean, why is this man covered in mayonnaise?
0: This make no sense. This God.
1: So I didn't check out that show yet, The Reviewer.
0: Well, there's time in life.
1: I guess there is. Is there? Is there really? I guess. Well,
0: we're still here. Are we not?
1: Yeah. Time is crazy.
0: Time after time?
1: Time after time. Yeah, time. Who's got that shit?
0: Which
1: man?
0: Time? Are you on which time these days?
1: I got
0: or
1: like,
0: have you expelled the witches from your life?
1: Nah, man, the witches are back big time. I'm even reading this book, The Witches Spell a Day Almanac from the year 2022.
0: Okay. Yes.
1: It's today's thing was because it's like every day there's like a different bullshit. It was like how to clean your house in the fall.
0: Okay.
1: I was like, what the fuck?
0: Coming up. That's coming up.
1: Yo, these witches are clean as shit, man. They clean their house in the fall, spring, all the time, and they tell you how to do it. It's like, oh, you gotta dust and all that shit. I'm like, wow.
0: Are witches known for being clean?
1: Yeah, I guess so. Unless you're a dirty witch.
0: Well, aren't all witches dirty witches?
1: No, man. Some of these witches out there be clean-ass witches, man. You never know, man.
0: Clean-ass witches?
1: I see some
0: clean-ass witches.
1: I would say that the real witches are poor, though. I think the fake witches are rich, and the real witches are poor. That's something I've seen.
0: Do you think they're poor because they're spending money on the witch accoutrement?
1: Yeah, because it's that rabbit hole. They got to keep spending all their money on, like, herbs and spices. I don't know what they're doing. Was that guy from KFC a witch? Cause a lot of the rich witches are like the crystal witches, and the crystal witches, they're not doing as much cool stuff as the dirty witches. I guess the poor witches. So
0: absolutely
1: I guess,
0: not. Yeah, you're right about that.
1: Huh? I got to make a book all about witches.
0: Well, we have to categorize the witches.
1: A man's view on witches.
0: Because we can't burn them these days, and they're amongst us.
1: They are definitely
0: in Massachusetts. In Massachusetts.
1: Yeah, I was gonna talk about that tonight. How? Yeah. This lady. Did you hear what's going on? O.J. Simpson. You know what's going on with
0: O.J. Simpson. Yes, I saw. Yes, yes, yes, yes, yes. Please expand. I will follow you along on this journey.
1: Wait, do you know about O.J. Simpson?
0: I know all about O.J. Simpson.
1: Do you watch
0: Asmongold? I have strong opinions.
1: Are you?
0: No, but I have strong opinions about O.J. Simpson.
1: Because that's where I saw O.J. Simpson first, was on Asmongold. So he mentioned it there. Or somebody in his chat talked about it, and I saw it. So, yeah, she might... The fifth time that they were, it was a hung jury for five times.
0: Mistrial. It looks like it's headed for a mistrial. And I am not a lawyer, but from my understanding, a mistrial means they just can't come to an understanding. which we have heard from reports today and yesterday, that they just can't come to an understanding. So in that case, I guess it means another trial.
1: Yeah, they could bring her back for something. They could do a retrial. She could just or just get completely off, which is not going to happen. If she gets completely off scot-free, that would be crazy. What are they called? The jurors. There's three male jurors and and seven female jurors.
0: I think it's a 9-person jury.
1: And apparently, women Maybe think 10? It's fine to kill children. I think these witches are out there, man.
0: How could they're out there and they're bold.
1: They are very bold. And also the outcome of this, if she does get off or they do say that it, estrogen can be an okay reason to kill somebody, that it's going to take away all the women's rights that they've ever had. Because once you say estrogen might make you go crazy and kill somebody, and that's...
0: Then we can't trust you. Then
1: if that's true... And it's in the courts that's true, then you can't be the president because you might just have a bad estrogen day and press the nuclear bombs and kill everybody. And, you know, whoops.
0: AOC, go fuck yourself. You're not going to be president.
1: Yep. The hormones made me do it. It wasn't me. It was my hormones.
0: Imagine.
1: But, yeah, I'm curious to see what's going to happen to this Lindsey Clancy trial. It's very interesting.
0: Imagine if it was a male person.
1: Caller, I think we lost you. I think the
0: hello, can you hear me?
1: I think the caller is MIA. Hello.
0: The caller is trying. The caller is doing his best.
1: Oh. How? I do hear you. Okay, there you're back, yes.
0: Hello, yes. Well, imagine if a male of male proclivities went out into the street and shot five people, and he was in court, and he was judged to have high testosterone, and he was shooting because of high testosterone.
1: That's
0: true. We'd still convict him, wouldn't we?
1: I think so. And wouldn't this also get all like those transgender shootings? Wouldn't they be able to go free? Because they could just say that they were injecting estrogen and they were having a bad day.
0: Hormone imbalance. Yeah, imbalance. Imbalance.
1: Like, damn. I was just a little depressed because of my estrogen.
0: Yeah, bad hormone day.
1: So I shot up a school.
0: Why not?
1: Let me go. Let me do my thing. I got stuff to do.
0: I got schools to shoot up.
1: My hormones are making me charge these crystals, and I'm going to shoot.
0: There's five more schools in the district.
1: It's crazy stuff. Also, yeah, the SSRIs are definitely a thing too. Like those things are. I'm gonna talk about those later too. Man, I want to talk about.
0: That's a big subject.
1: I want to talk about SSRIs.
0: I wish you good luck and Godspeed when you discuss those.
1: Oh yeah. Caller?
0: Receiver?
1: I think I'm a little high. I think the weed seltzer is kicking in.
0: It's doing its thing.
1: Yes. I'm becoming aware of my high.
0: Can you feel a presence?
1: I might have a mouse in the sewer somewhere.
0: How do you deal with a mouse in the sewer usually?
1: those traps, like the ones that they're big, like a little house. They call them mouse hotels. And there's a flap door, and you put some peanut butter and pornography in there. And the thing just claps closed, and you got yourself a new
0: like a Japanese hotel.
1: Got yourself a little snack after that.
0: Yes. Is the mouse part of the snack, or is the mouse just watching you eat the snack?
1: A peanut butter covered mouse.
0: Ooh, that sounds appealing.
1: Their bones are real thin. You barely even taste them. You don't. They don't get stuck between your teeth or nothing.
0: Like a sardine bone.
1: Kind of like that.
0: Nice.
1: The other night, actually, it was kind of weird. Because I do think there might be a mouse in the sewer. And I haven't been able to catch him yet using these traps. They probably suck, these mouse hotels. But I was... you ever like, in bed sleeping? And then you hear a noise. And you're like, oh, my God! It's either a ghost or something happened. Because I heard, like, a big... like something... something. I woke up last night. Something fell somewhere in the sewer. And I didn't. Something definitely fell. I couldn't find it though. And it woke me up.
0: You didn't know where.
1: And I was like, you know what? Fuck! I'm going back to sleep. I went right back to sleep. I didn't even care. Usually, something like something falling somewhere would like make you get up and look around and shit. I didn't really give a fuck. I was more like, fuck.
0: But if you got low cortisol, you got you're sleeping through it.
1: I guess maybe. Could be it. I just was really tired, but. Usually noises, loud noises would scare me, but I was sleeping and I was having such a good sleep that I was like, nah, you know, if there's a ghost here or a monster or a robber or a mouse or a monster or a witch, so be it.
0: It's not worth it to get up.
1: I think that's my new line to live by in life. So be it.
0: So be it. Yeah, it's going to be okay. I heard, have you read about this guy who drowned himself in, like, gallons of LSD?
1: Gallons of what? LC?
0: LSD.
1: He drowned himself in a barrel of LSD?
0: Essentially, yes. He essentially was covered in liquid LSD, and he decided... Well, at this point, you're dying, right? So he decided to just strip naked. He showered. He laid down. He woke up after 3 days, after a massive LSD trip. And the only takeaway he had from the trip was, it's gonna be okay.
1: It is what it is. I can't find anything recently about this, but it seems like a lot of people have drowned in barrels of LSD.
0: I mean, drowned in a sense that we're describing.
1: Is this man from Oregon?
0: Maybe.
1: I see Oregon man high on LSD texted 911 and he was stuck in a dream after he killed his wife.
0: This was like a researcher man. This was like a chemist man that ended up accidentally covering himself. I don't know how. I don't know if the beaker broke over his head.
1: Did he die
0: while he was worshiping? No. He came back. He came back and he was totally fine.
1: Oh, I thought he died. According to reports. I'm looking for dudes that died from LSD.
0: No. Might be difficult. You might have to ask the quantum intelligence to find a man who actually died from this shit.
1: Well, I found bodies of two missing boaters pulled from Twin Lakes in Ferry County. And has to do with LSD. Does LSD have to do with this at all? Nothing with LSD came up. But that was... Anyway, we're going to listen to some music now, caller. We're gonna have to take a quick music break. But thank you for the call.
0: Thank you for the reception of the call.
1: And good luck with your drones, baby.
0: Good luck with your sewer broadcast. it's being

0: Hello, welcome back. I gave my review of this. I'm high. Very high. That song was making me think of the woman we were just talking about. She was scared. She was bleeding. A werewolf was trying to eat her, and she didn't know what she was doing. She was going crazy. Good song. What's going on, Trey? How you doing? I drank a torch. It burned my throat because it tastes like goat pee. Let's see. Welcome back, everybody. I forgot what I was going to talk about. We're going to talk about video games, I think. Is that what we were going to discuss? GTA 5. It looks like another Grand Theft Auto game. I really don't. It's follow the map. Look at the map. Follow the line to the point. It's like playing Pac-Man. You get the person to go from point A to point B, and the whole time that you're going there, there's somebody talking to you, hopefully saying something funny or something entertaining. It'd be cool if it was philosophical and helped you live your life, gave you like stock tips or something that were like real world stock tips. I want a video game that helps me cheat in reality. There should be a reason why I'm playing the game. Otherwise, what are you doing? And the guy in it, he's like a thumb. He's really boring. I'm not a big fan of Jason. He's like, oh, hey, yeah, I want to go do stuff. And people are like, man, but you know, he's just an insecure dude or whatever. He's an introvert. Jason's acting like that because he's an introvert. And that connects with me because I, too, am an introvert. But then he takes machine guns and jumps through windows and does backflips into water. You know, tons of things that introverts would not be able to do. So, no, he is not an introvert. He's just boring. He's a very boring character.
1: Yeah, what are you going to wear tonight? I don't, okay, I'm gonna have a drink. We gotta go.
0: Dude's boring. And it looks cool though. It looks pretty great, the graphics. The animation is like, maybe when it's on PC, it'll run better. And I'll be more interested in it. But currently, bah. The DLSS 5 is driving people crazy right now. They're like, oh my god, that's not what the artist intended them to look like. Even Notch, I think, from Minecraft fame, said he's against it. He says that it normalizes slop. And so I told him, it's already normalized, it has a name, it's called slop. I think it's already normalized. I don't think DLSS 5 is going to... who cares? It's a trick. It's a new form of coloring book that's coming out. Ooh, wow. We shouldn't have this thing. It's bad. This new form of imagery and imagination is not what people intended it to be. But it is what it is, and it is coming out tomorrow. It should be here tomorrow. Why should you care about DLSS 5? Because it will make video game characters have a realistic filter upon them. And AI's realistic filter is pretty realistic. So it's entertaining. It's kind of funny to look at. I like my Cloud. See, Cloud, people are like, look at there's Cloud from Final Fantasy that they keep using as an example of why it's ridiculous. The DLSS 5. They're like, man, this DLSS 5 is bad because it's not what the artist intended. But then it's who cares? Because Cloud was a flat polygon face to start with. And then they made him look like whatever he did in the remake of Final Fantasy 7. And now he looks even stranger. I can't wait to try it out. It should be pretty fun. You should be able to add for 8 years. That's going to be fun when there's AI modding. Ooh, this is what we need. We need Half-Life 3. And it should use AI modifications in it, where you just type in the console, add this to the game, / add furry ears, add a tail to every character in this game. And you can just press a button, and instead of having to model it yourself and add it into the code, it'll just happen right there. Imagine a Gmod with AI mods coming out instantaneously. It would need a lot of locks on it, because you could probably do a lot of disturbing stuff in a unregulated DLSS AI Gmod situation with a lot of people involved at one time. But that would be cool as fuck, man. Half-Life 3, it's just AI mods built upon the Quake engine. Ooh, yeah. You can make games instantly.
1: I would like my game to have a game of tag between the protagonist and the villain. And the villain should look like the colonel from KFC. And give him bunny ears. And sure, why not, man?
0: Even if it's not what the artist intended, it's what the player intended. So that will be fun. And if they could just give it to Valve and Steam, and they would just unlock games, and it would be great. It would be a good time. Surfing Time USA in the gaming world. It'd be different. It'd be cool. It'd be fun. But yeah, tomorrow at, I think, 9 p.m. Eastern Standard Time. I looked up the time they're going to release this thing, because people are already using it. I think I just installed it today. I did a driver update. I saw that the physics engines are actually updating their version as well, which usually doesn't happen. And who installs the HD audio? So I think I might already have the update, but you can't use it until tomorrow. And tomorrow at around, yeah. And also, it's only going to be in NBA 2K27 officially. So it doesn't work in all the games. How are people hacking this thing and already modding it? And is what they're doing even real? Like, I want the official stuff. I want to see the official version. Then more game nerd news is that the Blood of the Dawnwalker has released, and it's fucking $70 or some stuff. I'm not buying it. It's the game from the Witcher developers, which looks like a pretty fun game, but for $70, I shall wait. Yes.
2: Nick?
0: Yes.
2: This is part two. So I turned off the light in my garage.
0: Yes.
2: You hear the little bit of echo, but not enough to matter, I guess. Anyway, that goddamn bird is still in here chirping. What bird chirps in the dark? Oh, my God.
0: A nightingale.
2: Nick, do I have bats in my garage? Do you have bats in my sewer? Or is that like Batman mythology kind of mythological? Whatever. Do you have bats in the sewer? I'm curious. Does Zindu like bats? Have you ever eaten a bat? Bats are, I guess, mammals. They taste like anything else. Well, they taste like bugs and shit. God damn it, where is that bat at? I still think it's a bird. Probably high as fuck. Well, birds are high because they fly. Shit. I'm going to open the door and wave at my neighbor in my boxers while I'm trying to flag and chase this bat out of my garage. I don't see him. Fucking dark. Maybe that's his plan. I hope he doesn't attack me.

0: 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Let's listen to another voicemail. That was not a good voicemail. Let's listen to another voicemail.
1: This is Sir Candidavian donating tutu, tutu, tutu, tutu.
0: Let's listen to that voicemail again.
1: This is Sir Candidavian donating tutu, tutu.
0: Let's listen to that one more time.
1: This is Sir Candidavian donating tutu, tutu, tutu, tutu.
0: Yeah, that sounds pretty interesting. Let's do a donation segment. You could donate to this show, which is always fun for me to look at what I get. I do have a P.O. Bizox, which I love when my P.O. box is stuffed. We have Nick Rat Radio at P.O. Box. Actually, just write Nick. You don't have to put the Nick the Rat thing on there. The P.O. Box lady always looks at me strange when she's like, "Sir, can you state your name again?" I'm like, I just said Nick or Nick the Rat or I don't know. And they're like, because it always comes to like one word, it's like Nick the Rat. But either way. Wait, you know what this needs? Man, this is why I can't drink my weed, because I want to listen to

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Sir Mike Roch, PhD. Memo. Never ate a rat I didn't like. 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Amen, brother. Doctor. Doctor, I love you, doctor. Wait, where's my water? You could also donate by going to nicktherat.com/donate. 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You could use... there's a subscription. It costs you and your family only $4.20. Or you could do any donation next to it. It's like on the same page, I think. I haven't really donated to myself very much lately. When I do have some money, I usually do donate to me. But just not usually through the webpage. So it's a little bit different for me. I do read donation amounts, initials of the person that has donated. And any notes included in there as well.

0: 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Somebody DM'd me a robot donation of $7.77. Thank you. Then I got a, what is this here? Another one. This is the subscription amount of $4.20 from KS. Thank you, KS. KS, you deserve me to say your name
1: in a radio voice. That's going to be pretty trippy. So, KS, thank you so much for your donation.
0: We also have $22.22. Look at that. Where's the note? Is that actually, was that the note? Did you call the note in?
2: This is Sir Candidavian donating $22.22.
0: Thank you, Sir Candidavian. Is that what they said? I think it's what they said. You can also donate by going to twitch.tv/NickTheRat. I do have the option for X Money on my Twitch account, but not on the app on my phone, so I cannot use it. So yeah, but once I could have an X account, I probably would use it. Yes, I would definitely use the X account card, the X card. I will become Elon Musk's slave. I will put my money directly into Elon's pocket, and I will take the lint from his pocket and put his lint into my pocket at 6%. I would definitely do that for 6%. Why not? But you gotta make sure you don't get you can't see anything illegal on X.com, or that your account will be canceled. What would happen to your money if your account is canceled because you said something accidentally that was extremely racist or something, but you didn't know it was racist, you just thought it was a word from a Dr. Seuss book? Does Elon Musk keep your money in that situation? Maybe. So Twitch, I will go over this here now. I could still read a little bit. Do not read after drinking a Torch THC seltzer. Is difficile here. We got Dr. Sirmacrotch resubbed with Prime. They've been subbed for 33 months. That happened 7 days ago. I have a sub goal. Look at that. Hey, everybody. I have a sub goal. I'm at 50% of my way to completing my goal. Yeehaw. The gamification of podcastery. And finally, we got two more. So, sub second finally. Was the finally before the last finally? Either way, we have Ducky on resub for 6 months at tier one. They've been subbed 79 months. That happened 7 days ago. Yeehaw, Ducky on. That happened last week. Are these old from last week's donation? I guess 7 days ago would have been. So the final one that's actually real. Those three other ones weren't, or whatever. We got Net. They were real. They really did happen, but I think I doubled up on it, though. Resub for 71 months. Damn. I have some loyal supporters of Nick the Rat Radio on Twitch. Thank you so much. 71 months. Yeehaw! Yeehaw, everybody! All right, we're going to put on some more music now. We have Romeo Cat with Usuto Indu Garuzu. Thank you for donating, everybody. You are the best.

0: Well, I'm just gonna have that song muted on the replay. That was just Weston Girls. This is what it's hard to get songs off of the SoundCloud. I found it on SoundCloud. It's listed as a copyright free because somebody's remixed it down, I guess, down 8%. I should only play really higher quality stuff. That was, I'll probably wind up muting that whole thing on the YouTube, which is probably going to get flagged anyway. Yeehaw, everybody. This is the future where everything gets flagged and deleted. But Milk Drop version 3, if you know what Milk Drop is, you should definitely check out version 3. It's like an extra add-on that you have to get. It's like a whole new developed thing. It's like the development team has grown independently from some llama's ass. I don't know where they came from, but there is a paid-for version. So I'll probably give them some money if I ever get some. I'll give them, maybe if we should do a donation amount up to, I think it's like $30. But I still like to have the unpaid-for version because it'll show.
1: No.
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0: In the morning, grass holes.
1: Well, in the grass, everybody. It's me, Dusty Apples. And it's time for another Thursday morning, 2-hour folk hour. Gotta be bringing you some live bluegrass, some live folk music, and who knows what else. Some of that, some jack jawing while I'm in the grass. And, yeah, let's get it started off here with a song by Della May. It's called Pine Tree. It's a nice, pretty little song.

Well, we're going to get some fact checkers on that and make sure what she was saying was true. I'll let you know. It probably is. You know, I don't know. How about a little short and sweet number here? This is, I do believe they're called Local News Legend. And it's a song called Up in the Attic. It's short. I don't know how sweet it is. My taste buds have been off lately, though.

0: heard from you. I still haven't heard from you.
1: Yay! All right,
2: cool.
1: Yeah, it was short. Nice banjo playing, though.
0: On the shreddage.
1: Yeah, good job. Good job, lady. How about, let's see, I already got this playlist kind of set up. Made my job easier for myself. Of course, I couldn't specify whether or not these are the group names or these are their song names. These young kids, you know, they name them their groups in such a way where you can't tell. Is that the name of your band or what? I think the song's called Secondhand Grid, and I think the name of the band is The Hills and the Rivers. But it could be the other way around.

0: they have it.
1: Don't sell any more Sudafed to this guy.
0: Yeah. Well, this next guy, I definitely know his name. It's actually easy to remember.
1: And I'm just the crazy motherfucker that will die for this shit.
0: That's right, you are.
1: Psychonaut Billy Strings.
0: That's who he is, doing a Doc Watson song. Cocaine Blues.

0: It's sad our kids can't even do cocaine in this country anymore.
1: It's kind of fucked.
2: Well, kind of. That's right. You just need to keep your nose clean.
1: He needs to fucking keep his nose clean, goddammit. Yeah. Yeah.
0: Amen, and so does everybody.
1: Yeah.
2: Yeah. Go out there like Myron Elkins and get yourself a good time, girl.

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0: Bam-ba-da-bam-bam. Les Claypool's duo, The Twang. If you don't know who Les Claypool is, I mean, you probably don't know nothing about Humble Folks Without Temptation. Got a couple of requests here. I'll do this one here for Dame Black Loca down there at TexasHotGlass.com. 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So this, she wanted to hear Tommy Gunn by Royal Republic. And they're in a pub or a bar of some sort, having themselves a good old time.
1: They're going to sue your ass, man.
2: Yeah, they're going
1: to. Okay.
3: I'm good for it.
2: One more.
1: Let's rock.
2: Rock taco. You got your slide. Just Mr. like in Mississippi, I remember sitting by the fire, playing the blues. I sound something like this.
3: Wow.
1: Yeah.
3: This here's the story about old man Tommy Gunn. He lived by down the river. Catch crawfish for a living.

0: Yeah.
1: Oh.
0: Frank phone.
2: Mm-hmm. I'd love to have one anyway. Frank phone.
3: Mm-hmm. Uh-huh.
0: Go.
4: So old man Tommy.
0: Yeah. He died of old age in 1964.
4: Yeah. Shit happens.
0: He lost his leg to an alligator. I might die.
5: I guilty sin before.
0: Yeah.
6: I know I misbehaved. I never meant to hurt you.
4: But you did.
6: I humbly beg forgiveness. Oh, that my soul be saved. Oh, but if I had the final wish,

0: Beautiful.
1: Oh, thank you.
2: Well, I don't think that song condones proper gun safety rules. I mean, do you with a Tommy gun? Only if you exhibit proper trigger discipline. And only then would I consider it. Actually, I would consider playing this next one here for a MMO show there in the chat. And check out Millennial Media Offensive. They might expand your brain a little bit. Who doesn't need a little of that? I wanted to hear Blue Side of the Mountain by the Steel Drivers. And I can oblige you that. No problemo.

Oh, hell yeah. Thanks for that request. I done almost forgot about that song. And that's a mighty fine one right there. Speaking of requests, got one by a feller. Goes by the name Net Ned. You may know him, you may like him. Net Ned, I like him. He wants to hear a little song by a group with the largest set of defibrillator pedals I've ever seen. I'm just kidding. They don't. But it is called Elephant Revival. I'm doing a song called White Rabbit. So get yourself deep in the grass for this one.

0: Sure can. Yeah, pretty good. I know we probably all heard that Motley Tuttle version of that song. That was just as good. And this next feller, I'm like 85% sure his name is Cousin Boneless. Because he looks like a cousin without bones. And the name of the song, I'm again 85% sure, is called Mirage. And if I'm wrong, it's just the other way around.
1: Okay, this is a song that we wrote. It's about the devil. Ready? Everyone ready?
2: Yep.
1: One, two, three.

Oh, yeah, well, I had to fade out that all the fun they was having in that little cramped studio. But, I mean, whenever a feller's got an accordion, he can play it pretty well. I mean, you're bound to have some fun. That's what I heard, anyway. And, well, you know, I got a song here by this feller. Dan Davidson, not Dave Danningson. You know, sometimes you mix stuff up. I do that all the time, especially when I'm deep in the grass. But he's doing a song that, well, you may have to fact check this one, too. Because he's saying that some girls just, well, they just want to have fun. And it could be true. You tell me.

0: I'm gonna fuck your fun hole.
1: Whoa, lady. I didn't know, she sounds like fun.
0: I'm gonna fill it up with my fun.
1: Well, you heard it straight from the lady's mouth. And how about a song with a long title? To Perth Before the Border Closes. Well, this lady's name is Julia Jacqueline. And she could be in my band, featuring, Jack Jaw and the Jack Jaws. Julia Jacqueline.

Was that song supposed to make me never want to go to Perth? Because now I don't really want to go there. Even though it looks beautiful. Just like these next fellers. Well, actually, I don't know what they look like. But the name of them is Feral Booty. Which is a great name. And the name of the song is Raised by Wolves, which is another great name. That's what Spencer and Lorian's kids are going to say. They was raised by wolves.

0: Yeah. Gangsta Grass, they doing a little barn burning. Sure, that's a heck of a thing to be a part of. This next group, I played them before, and I'll play them again, simply because I like their name. The Anti-Sheeple Movement. And a song called Bug Bites.
1: Three, two, one, go!

0: Yeah.
1: Yeah. Cool. I don't know everything they were saying, but I like the way they say it. Yeah. That's all I can say about that. How about a little group called Town Mountain? A song called Ain't Gonna Worry Me.
2: One, two.

Yeah. Ain't gonna worry me none. Should worry you neither. Because you're tuned in to Thursday morning 2-hour folk hour. With me, Dusty Apples. Playing you some fine bluegrass, some folk music, and just getting you ready in about an hour for the rock and roll pre-show with Darren O. Gonna be playing you some live rock tunes, which will be getting you ready again for the big show at the top of the hour. Some power and a tower and some other rhymes that Darren's really good at. But talking about no agenda show. Anyway, let's, you know what, I need me some bacon. And Sad Daddy. What's a heck of a name for a group? They're going to tell us about bacon.

They almost got me there with that false ending about a minute ago. They almost had me, but almost don't count. See, every little bit of hot rise and doing western skies.

0: nice tune right there. Yeah, I like that. And it looks like, it looks like this.
1: Ooh, I got a boost.
0: Yeah.
2: Crypto.
0: That's right. That's how Chad F. come in earlier. With, well, a row of ducks, 2,222 sats. Yeah, his boostergram says, what does it say? Oh, it's a shorty. That's why I couldn't see it down there. Just say it's ITG, or in the grass. Well, in the grass to you, Chad F. Thank you very much, sir. And see Brooklyn 112 with 1,000 sats. I like these numbers.
2: We just love numerology.
0: Yeah, and Boostergram saying, in the grass. Have to cut mine later. Oh, well, good luck with that. Don't hit no rocks. You don't want to dull up them blades. You want to keep them sharp for the grass cutting. Like, well, I don't have no song that segues into cutting grass. I mean, or do I? No, if I search grass, it's just going to bring up the gangsta grass or bluegrass band names. Which it does. Nobody's really talking about grass. Well, except for wood and wire. They sure are. They're talking about greener grass.
3: All right. One, two,
0: or singing about it.
3: One, two, three, four.

You don't always need to be chasing that greener grass. No. But sometimes you just want to tell somebody. Maybe they was once close to you, but they ain't no more. Sometimes you just want to tell them. I want my dog back. This is the Spinney Brothers.

0: Well, you shouldn't let that worry you. Newsreba, you know, I think it's time for a little Molly Tuttle. You could call it Tuttle time.
1: Molly Tuttle, she's like a breath of fresh air.
0: Yeah, especially when she covers Rancid doing Olympia, Washington.

Yeah. Well, I mean, what else can I say about that? She nails it. And I'd like to be nailed by this next one. Wait, what?

0: Thank you.
1: Oh, yeah. That was the Westbound Rangers doing a song called Time. Before that, that was Robin Adele Anderson doing that Blink-182 song. I miss you. And she properly pronounced the word head. Just keep that in your brain there. Looks like we got a boost.
2: Crypto.
1: Yeah.
3: Ooh, I got a boost.
1: From none other than Darren O'Neill. He's coming up in about, 35 minutes or so with his rock and roll pre-show. And he just, he sent in 12,345 sets, saying this show gets better each and every time you do one. Of course, that means it might not have been all that great to start with. Oh, there he goes to the other line. But I love you, Dusty Apples. You bring joy to the world. Wow. Thank you very much. Those are kind words. Thank you for the sets. Dare know you're making me blush. And because I'm in a contrary mood, I'm gonna prove you wrong. Maybe it's just because I'm a bit of a grasshole, you know? So this is a song called Mean by none other than T-Swizzle.

0: Would you have a different opinion of that song if Taylor Swift just wrote it, but never sang it, nothing, never released it, and somebody else picked it up, like the Petersons, and it was known to be their song? Would you have a different opinion of it? Maybe it's kind of catchy as hell, but seeing her do it just makes me want to walk off the earth, do an Eye of the Tiger.
1: One, two, three.

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There certainly wasn't no tiger. That's a fun song. Got no segue into this next one. It's just called 900 Miles by David Bromberg.

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I'm trying to read a letter from my home. 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

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Like this one from Water for the Whale. This is Rhiannon.

0: And that was indeed a good Fleetwood Mac cover. I enjoyed that. Check out Water for the Whale. They got a bunch of good stuff. This next guy, I need to find more stuff by him. This is, well, I think it's a group. It's not just a dude. But Larry and His Flask doing a song called Hobo's Lament.
1: Ready, rock. All right.

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And that's what I'm doing with that one. That's such a cool song. I just had to play it regardless. Like this next one by Steven Seagal's at My Sharona.

0: yeah. Well, man, they're getting after it.
1: Sounds like a bonanza.
0: Yeah, it does. And they activated the 2 for Thursday something. I'm playing another Steven Seagal's, is what I'm saying. Kickstart my heart.

I will. Just stop yelling at me about it. Jeez. All right. I got time for one more. Before the Rock and Roll Pre-Show with Darren O. So let's do it right. What better song than one that describes Darren himself? Lonesome, Ornery, and Mean by the Traveling McCoys.

0: That's going to do it. I have been Dusty Apples.
1: Hey, Pfeiffer.
2: Hello, Pfeiffer.
3: Hey, Pfeiffer, you doing a fucking show or not?
4: Oh, yeah.
3: Hey, Pfeiffer.
4: Oh, you that one. That one. And in the grass to ya. And in the morning to all y'all out there on the No Agenda stream. It is me, the Reverend Dr. Pfeiffer. This is Rev Doc's Revival. It is Thursday, September 10th, 2026. So, if you're hearing this live, we're actually live. And if it's not that date, then it's not live. And how the hell are you even hearing this? We don't, like, produce the show and send it out to people. Good Lord. All right. Well, we're Rev Docking up in here. And, as usual, we're going to start with a little bit of a folk hour, even though we want to thank Dusty Apples for that folk hour from the past. That was from, May 30th, 2024. It was a fine, eclectic mix there, Dusty Apples. Appreciate that. Wish you were here, buddy. These pre-shows are getting difficult. But, like I said, with these pre-shows, the Thursday show is like the Sunday show, only condensed a little bit more. We start out with the folk hour, and then we plug the instruments in, get a little bit of blues and rock going, as we get into the best podcast in the universe, No Agenda, with Adam Curry, and, hey, who knows? Let's see here. Let's go ahead and get the show started off here. I got a little mountain grass unit.
2: But it looks like they're lit.
4: Yeah, but not here, because this is called Dark Hollow.

All right, Mountain Grass Unit there with Dark Hollow. Boy, those fellas are doing good. And let's see here. I've been informed in the troll room by Sir Bemrose himself, the man you must fear, that today's No Agenda is pre-recorded, which means that, well, we had pre-recorded Dusty Apples, and now this is the live show on the stream this morning, and then we'll have the pre-recorded No Agenda, and then we'll have Homegrown Hits tonight, live at 7 p.m. You don't want to miss that. It's secretly better than this show. And they should probably do it as a pre-show. Don't tell them I said that. But let's see here. I got a little Gillian Welch and David Rawlings. And, they're just doing a traditional tune here. I'm on my way back to the old home place. Hang on. I did that thing again where I didn't hit my faders. Here we go.

0: Oh yeah, that was Fireside Collective there with Best of Me. And let's see here.
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0: That's right, and Dug It Up is kicking it off this morning with that 9-to-5 boost. Uh-huh. You get that dolly giggle and a little poverty parrot along with it. Let's see here. And I'm just changing it up a little bit because I actually, I've got something for that boost, Dug It Up. This is Leftover Sam. Okay, this is from the Ionia Freak Fair that happened just, 2 weeks ago? That was hosted by Billy Strings. So this is Leftover Salmon doing 9-to-5 with Lindsay Liu.

Leftover Salmon there. That'd be the first song we play from the Ionia Freak Fair. I severely doubt it's going to be the last. All right. Of course, featuring Dusty favorite Lindsay Lou there. And I've got up next, I got a little fresh, sultry Sierra Farrell. We ain't heard this one on the show before. It's a little tune called Making My Way.

0: All right, that was Clay Street Unit with The Night They Drove Old Dixie Down. Good little tune there. Of course, the normal negative 10 for drum set is suspended this morning. And of course, we heard that 1001 set from Dug It Up as he jumped the General Lee over the creek. Yep. Said, thanks, Rev. Well, thank you, Dug It Up. Appreciate that. You know, getting all these sets set up, or these boost sounds and stuff set up, I appreciate it when people use them. It's lots of fun. And in the chat room, he said it was in tune, but the timing was a little off. Well, I'll give you another swing at it.
1: Yeah. Thank you, Dillmore. Well, now, hello there, neighbor. How do you do? There's something this old boy'd like to say to you. You from my homeland, my sunny homeland. Oh, tell me, friend, could it be? Yeah, jump on him, son.

0: Dixie. Hooray, hooray for Dixie. Cause this old boy, he's from Dixie too, yeah. The only few from Louisiana, Mississippi, Alabama, West Virginia, Florida, Tennessee, Carolina. I just in a little place below that Mason-Dixon line. And you're from Dixie. Hooray, hooray for Dixie. Because this old boy, he's a rebel too. Yeah, this old boy, he's from Dixie too.
1: It's this is gonna play something dumb. Oh, we're dusting the fields. That's right, crop dust in the fields. Hey, yeah. Of course, this is the number one show for secessionists out there on the No Agenda stream. It is the Rep Docs Revival. Yeah, and we're in the Folk Hour. Here's a little bit from Russell Moore.

0: brand of music all his own that he called bluegrass. Now over 50 years later, he's still going strong. An American original, an American treasure. Would you make welcome the great Bill Monroe. Good to have you with us, sir. What do you say? Will you tell them what we're going to do?
1: Would you let me play one on the mandolin for the folks?
0: I wish you would.
1: Southern flavor.
0: All right.

All right, that was Bill Monroe and his Bluegrass Boys. Some classic grass there, here in the grass, on the Rev Doc's Revival, in the Folk Hour. That was Southern Flavor. You probably recognize that. And let's see here. We've got a few Booster Reed. That most recent one was 33 sets from Dug It Up. Comes in, he said, Southern Fried Hallelujah. That sure was. Yeah, a little four or five song set there. It was pretty Southern Fried. And we got 11 sats from Booley Steed. And she came in to say, Reverend Doctor serving up some folk Americana. Comanche, the horse tune music request. Yeah. She's asking for Rachel Bayman doing a little tune called Equine Elvis.

0: Rachel Raymond there with Equine Elvis.
1: Thank you.
0: Rachel currently appearing on some of those dates with Molly Tuttle. You can check out rachelbayman.com or mollytuttlemusic.com. You can see what that's going on. I still haven't decided whether or not I'm going to get Crash Molly's show here in town or not. I think I need to call in and see if it's a solo show or if it's going to be the pop stuff, because I don't know, man. I got better stuff to do. Anyway, that was thanks to Bully Steed for that request, Equine Elvis there. And that was, of course, a song about a horse. You can see him at the KU Museum. But this song's about a one-horse town. It's Daryl Hall and Charlie Starr. He's that dude from Blackberry Smoke.
2: Let's do one-horse town. So you have the top, right, Charlie, by yourself?
3: Yeah.
2: Okay. He's going to set it up by himself at the top. Charlie's going to play it at the top by himself. We'll just sneak in.

Yeah. Daryl Hall and Charlie Starr there from Live at Daryl's House. I guess that's a video show. It's pretty good. And let's see here. I want to thank Lady Vox. She sent in $10.33 into the Cash App, the Five Remote Cash App. It's okay. I get doxxed. I guess that's all right. She wanted to. She has a request here. We're not quite ready for it because it looks like quite the aerobic exercise, and we still got to warm up, stretch a little bit, maybe get a little bit of this in our system.

0: Eric Clapton, DJ Kale, Derek Trucks, Doyle Bramall 2, Echo Kane, Eric Clapton. Yeah, pretty good there. There's a couple of the songs from the birthday list. I mean, I didn't get a birthday list today. You'll know it when I do. But I always like to hit a couple. I take a look. I like to hit a couple. And we're going to start off with Danny Hutton, the singer with Three Dog Night. Yeah, he was born in 1942.
1: I've never been to Spain, but I kind of like the music.

0: Yeah, Toy Factory Project, Blue Ridge Mountain Sky.
1: Yes, he made it.
0: And that wasn't it. And by it, I mean, there's a song. So I've been, we've been changing the format of the show over the past few weeks. I've been doing a lot of prep work, and I've been getting a lot of songs in and processed and stuff. And one of them has this epic flute solo at the end, and I've completely forgotten which one it is. Well, I know it's not this one, but while we're in tune here to the No Agenda stream, this is Rev Doc's Revival. Of course, I am Rev Doc Pfeiffer, and
2: but it looks like they're lit.
0: Yeah. Been getting those boosts in this morning. Appreciate that. You can do that through the Podcasting 2.0 apps. You can find us under the 2-Hour Folk Hour. And, you know, we also have the Cash App, which is $ Pfeiffer Mo. And that's for those tips you want to send if you're enjoying the show. If you got some requests, you can get me into the chat room. You know, that's what I think a lot of people like to do it there. You can send it a request in through the boost, or you can email me if you want, Pfeiffer93@protonmail.com. Everybody's got that. You can't complain. But, so as we move on here on the revival, I'm going to give you a one song warning. This is your last chance to stretch before Lady Vox's dance down. Yeah. How about Little Prince?
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0: All right, Prince there with a little acoustic cream. Now it's time to stand up, trolls, and get ready. It's time for Lady Vox's request, and
1: let's get funky with it.

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She stands about 5 foot tall. Built like Amazon. Come on, Mom. All right. I want to get back to the birthday list here. I got one here. This is an American musician. Rick Rosas was born in 1949. And he was a big-time studio musician in Los Angeles. Did a lot of work with Crosby, Stills, Nash & Young, which I guess gives me enough of an excuse to play this. This is Lucas Nelson and Promise of the Real, doing the Crosby, Stills, Nash & Young tune, Carry On.

Yeah, Lucas Nelson and Promise of the Real there with Carry On. Yeah, when they hit the solo part, that was great. Really liked that. Let's see here. Oh yeah, Joe Perry was born in 1950. You know, Joe Perry from Aerosmith.

doing hangman's jury there for Joe Perry's birthday. And it's been a while since we've heard from, you know, of course, that song, you can't talk about trains that much and not get me going. We haven't heard from Vince Gill for a while. This is Mystery Train.

0: Yeah, Vince Gill there with Mystery Train. Well, that was a hot one, like that. And you heard the whistle blow there. Our buddy dug it up in the troll room, let me know that he was having trouble boosting in. He was trying to get those 22-22 boost in to blow that whistle, and it just wasn't happening. But dug it up's a good supporter of the show, a chief engineer, if you will. And so we blew that whistle for him. And we're going to have to blow it again for this one. This is Gary Clark Jr. with When My Train Pulls In.
1: These two big lumps came up and they never did go down.
0: Well, not that one. Oh, well.

Heck yeah, Gary Clark Jr. there with When My Train Pulls In. That was live at WFEV. There we go. I was grooving right along on that one. But a lot of people sometimes ask me, Rev Doc, why are you so mad at the state? Why are you so angry at the state? It all started with a little thing. Let me just remind y'all what the state did to a fella named Jimmy from a little band called The Schwag.

That's right. The state stole Camp Zoe. They spent millions of taxpayer money to build a resort there for wealthy St. Louis donors because the private amenities in the area were not up to their standards. And named half the buildings and stuff on that resort after the Democratic governor that stole the land. And yeah, that's what radicalized me. Anyway, it's time to reach out via TCP/IP, hack into your local mosque's PA, broadcast the No Agenda stream so that everybody might know the peace that comes with media deconstruction. And for Billy Bones and Cotton Gin.

All right, trolls, it's time for our gratitude meeting. This is Dead & Company, the slowest version of Mr. Charlie ever recorded.

Jason is bailing the 400 unit with Super 8 there. That sounds like a MTV Rockstar story, kind of, doesn't it? And for more MTV stories, stay tuned for the pre-recorded No Agenda coming up in about 15 minutes here on the No Agenda stream. That's right, the Podfather's going to bring those stories. It's going to be a good time. Up next, I got a request from Dug It Up that I almost forgot to play once again. This is James McMurtry with You Got To Me.

Faith. We gathered here like drifted wrecks for a late September wedding. October breathing down our necks. And I knew this town in another time. I knew this town a younger man with the world in my hip pocket, a subway token in my hand.

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We had it all then. Christmas break. You're

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0: is gone there. 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That's right. One more for the Three Dog Night birthday boy.
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0: 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That's right. That's coming up next here on the No Agenda stream. Tune again later for Homegrown Hits coming up at 7 p.m. That's live on the No Agenda stream. And until Sunday morning, where I will again be the Reverend Dr. Pfeiffer. Stay in the grass. Alrighty, take it away, Bemrose.
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3: I am traveling back from Rotterdam, the Netherlands, to Austin and then back to the Hill Country. So today, for episode 1902, a special best of No Agenda. These are the MTV Chronicles. Enjoy!
4: One giant leap for mankind. Anyway, so I do have one print story if you're interested. I figured we'd share one with the No Agenda audience. One. And this relates to, I think it was 90, 91, and I was in Minneapolis, and I sent you the link for this earlier, John. It was probably one of the, I've only done three commercials for real products back in the heyday when I was Mr. MTV guy. And one of them was for Sam Goody Musicland, which, you know, no longer exists. Does it exist anymore? No, it's gone, right?
5: Yeah, I'm pretty sure it's gone.
4: Yeah.
5: And the big Tower Records.
4: Yeah. And the biggest store is at Mall of America, which of course is in Minneapolis.
5: Oh, I didn't know that was not the biggest stores in Manhattan
4: at the time. That's where it was going to be done. The store was huge. And so put together kind of like a Spinal Tap where I'm pretending to be on a tour, some fantastic tour. And then, you know, how all these commercials, they always have to have a slide so you can put the current offers on it. And so with almost like a completely different voice in the commercial, you hear blank.
0: Like the Bangles, Milli Vanilli.
4: Yeah, you know, like all these great people I'm on tour with, but it's the Sam Goody Musicland tour. And, you know, I'm going around, running around backstage and kind of like Spinal Tap. Like, this is the best concert I've ever been on. And then I go to the stage, open the doors, and then, of course, I open into the store. And that's the stage or something.
5: How creative.
4: It's in the show notes, and it's one of the lamest things you've ever seen. It fits perfectly.
5: It paid.
4: Not very much, but it was a buyout, maybe $5,000, maybe. It was, you know, not a good deal, but back in the day. Anyway, so I was there for 3 or 4 days, and the second night, it's about a quarter to midnight, I'm in the hotel, and you know, it was a professional shoot. We had, you know, everything was really well done, a nice hotel room, and the phone rings at 11:45. I pick it up, it's like, yeah, hello, is this Adam Curry? Yeah. Prince wants to know if you want to come to a party at his house tonight. And I say, let me think about it. Yeah. And he says, good, because the car's downstairs waiting for you when you are. I'm like, this is classy. Cool. And this, you know, this is so 91. What was I? I was in late 20s. And so, holy shit. Sure enough, there's a car, you know, black town car downstairs. And guys, just no word spoken, just get in, takes me off, and then, you know, we go towards what people have now seen on the news along the highway. There's Paisley Park, and it's all lit up in purple, and it's, you know, drive up to the gate. The gate opens, and go in, and there's metal detectors, which in 91, metal detectors at the airport was, you know, kind of like throw your keys down, you know, your shoes would never go off or anything like that. So it wasn't all that, you know, like... But it was odd. You never saw metal detectors anywhere else except at the airport back in those days. So go into this completely white room. Everything's white. And the lighting's a bit dim, but it's just all you see is white. There's no real color. It's a rectangle. So on one side, like the short side of the room, there's a DJ standing kind of on built-up ironworks. You know, it's kind of like scaffolding. And he's playing some Prince tracks I've never heard in my life before. Along the long side of the room, there's a buffet from end to end, and it's nothing but fresh fruit and, you know, juices. There's no alcohol, no anything else. All just fresh ice sculptures, dripping stuff, and wall-to-wall beautiful people, maybe 70 or 80 people. And this is what heaven's like, obviously. Yes, there's beautiful people, healthy food.
5: Minnesota.
4: And it's in Minnesota. Who knew? And I saw that there was one or two of the extras from the commercial, of course, were all beautiful, from the commercial shoot were there. Like, hey, how you guys doing? Yeah. So hanging out, and Prince was standing over next to the DJ, kind of hanging out just off to the side by himself. I said, oh, I'm going to go over and thank him for the party. And they went, no, you can't do that. You can't do this. What are you talking about? No. It's, you're too tall and you're too white. I'm like, are you kidding me? This was really the perception. Oh, you really shouldn't go talk to him at all. I'm like, fuck that. I go over and I say, hey, I'm Adam. Thanks for inviting me. It's very cool. He says, hey, yeah, good you came. And I love the thing you did on Halloween with your daughter. That was fantastic. I really loved how you scared her, but she was kind of having fun. But he had seen everything. And observation, he didn't come across as timid or shy. Sure, he was wearing boots, but he also didn't come across as like some miniature man. Just seemed pretty normal. Yeah, and then I really didn't have much left to say. I was like, hey, man, well, all right, well, thanks. And yeah, and he, you know, enjoy. That was it. And then maybe an hour or so later, 2 a.m., the party's over, which is signified by Prince's guys coming through the this room, saying nothing, just kind of walking slowly amongst everybody, flashing their flashlights on the ground. And that was the signal to leave. And everyone just kind of flows out. And the car was still there waiting for me, took me back. And that,
5: so
4: was,
5: that was his little private concert hall he had in there?
4: Yeah.
5: How big was it?
4: It was really high. So it was, I'd say it would be like the size of an aircraft hangar for, but not, for more like a Gulfstream, not for a 7 Series anything, but really high. So about that size and the same type of vibe.
5: Compared to a high school gym?
4: 3/4 that size.
5: Of a high school gym?
4: Yeah.
5: So it was a medium-sized little hall. That's cool.
4: Yeah, it wasn't any huge one by any means.
5: Yeah.
4: And there was this other time that I stayed at Dan Hart. Remember Dan Hartman? Do you remember him?
5: No.
4: He had Relight My Fire, I Can Dream About You. You don't remember?
5: No.
4: Oh, how about Edgar Winter, Free Ride? You remember that?
5: Of course.
4: Okay, so he plays bass.
5: He used to play in the city a lot.
4: And Dan played bass for them. So I was staying at his house one time in Connecticut. A friend of mine was recording at his studio at home, which back in like the early 90s was, you had an SSL studio in at your house. That was crazy. But he had bought this with the studio from someone else.
5: What's SSL mean?
4: Solid State Logic. Those were the big, 24, big 48 mixers. Track mixers before we got into real full digital, but these were solid state. And that was a big deal back in the day. And he said, I bought this place, and above the studio in the attic, I found all these boxes, and somehow these are all masters, Prince masters of him in the studio, but not mixed. It was just the 24 track tapes. It was unbelievable. I'll put it on. He listened to it. It was unbelievable. You hear Prince, setting his own mic, setting his own levels. It was mind-boggling how good and shit you never heard before or have ever heard again, I guess. Who knows what will come out now. Did you ever fly Concorde?
6: No, I missed that.
4: I flew that four times.
6: Did you poop on it?
4: Hell yeah!
6: You four times? Why? What would be the point?
4: Let me tell you though, it was not a luxurious poop. The Concorde was very uncomfortable. It's like a little tube. I could barely stand up in the entire plane, and the seats are very narrow. And they, although the legroom is nice, and there's no movie, or there was no movie because there wasn't enough time to start the movie. So basically, you just sat there getting warm because at a certain point, about 2 hours into it, the fuel is depleted, and the fuel was actually used, we're talking the past tense, to cool the aircraft down, which extends in flight. It actually grows. And to top it off, I had a drunk Liza Minnelli behind me chattering the whole way. It was annoying.
6: Life's tough.
4: Yeah, at least I didn't pay for it.
7: Hey, do you know who is a huge collector of Texas art, in particular Alamo-related art?
5: No.
7: Phil Collins.
5: Wow, that's odd.
7: Yeah, and he has his whole collection.
5: Susu Studio?
7: Studio guy, yeah. Yeah. Or one more. Well, the Genesis guy. Yeah. Phil Collins. We all know Phil.
5: Phil
7: hates me.
5: He hates you.
7: Yeah. There was a period in the 80s where we would always be bumping into each other. I'd have to interview him if it wasn't, at some, at Wembley Stadium for some kind of, one of those benefit shows. He would be in my studio. And then at a certain point, he'd just say, oh, Curry! Too tall, too much hair, I hate you. and he would walk away.
5: Huh.
7: Yeah.
5: It was loving. It was loving.
7: I think it was love, a form of love.
5: Yeah.
7: It was in the air tonight.
5: My favorite Ozzy Osbourne story, and I don't remember if it was he that told the story or if it was one of the crew guys, but he had a, in one of his concerts, he decided to have a catapult kind of behind.
7: Yeah.
5: The catapult kind of behind the band, and it was held down by these I guess, rubber...
7: rubber bands.
5: Hold downs. And it's going to be, a rubber band is going to pull the thing forward. And the catapult in the had a pocket that was filled with chicken guts. And the idea was that...
7: Nice.
5: They were going to release at some point in the song, they're going to cut it loose and the catapult is going to fly forward and throw chicken guts all over the audience.
7: Nice.
5: But what happened was Ozzy ended up, they had a guitar solo or something that ran on way too long and the rubber bands got kind of stretched and loose. They didn't have enough oomph to make the thing fly. So according to the story, the catapult flies up and kind of just drops all the chicken guts on Ozzy.
7: That's a good one.
5: It seems like a believable story.
7: I've told it before. Maybe I should tell my Ozzy story since people are always complaining. I don't talk about my old MTV stories.
5: Nobody's complaining.
7: No, I got an email the other day saying, "Hey, you need to talk more about
5: some stories here. You know, your stories are the only thing we listed a show waiting for some stories from you."
7: Tina's great. Hey, Adam, tell the Prince story. Yeah. Tell the Madonna story. Yeah. Tell the Ozzy story. So I'll tell the Ozzy story. People have heard it, but I'll tell it again. Moscow Music Peace Festival. You know, the big CIA op. We all went to Moscow and to get the kids to love the Scorpions. Just before the wall came down, I'll just cut straight to the chase because I didn't know that at the time, but it makes a lot of sense now. So we leave from Newark Airport, and it's a crappy, I think it was a stretch 727. Do you remember those? Was it 727 or 737, the stretch?
5: No, they never. It was a 27.
7: 727 stretch, which looks like they could snap in half at any moment.
5: Yeah, they were funny looking.
7: Yeah, and so that's what they chartered, Doc McGee. Oh, yeah, I should mention the whole reason for the concert is because Doc McGee, who managed Bon Jovi and Motley Crue at the time, his Learjet had gotten busted in Florida bringing, like, some unbelievable amount of marijuana into the country. And so they got to him and they said, "Hey, instead of what's that in your mouth on this picture," they said, "Look, why don't you organize a concert for us in Moscow and bring all your bands over there, and then we'll sign."

0: story that I didn't know before. I don't think you told that part before. Would this stemmed from a guy getting busted, yes, and the CIA coming along because they wanted to do this? This they needed to do something in Moscow. And they needed, yes, a front.
1: Yeah.
2: No, well, oh, okay. The whole thing
0: makes sense to me. It's a great idea. It's
1: the whole
0: great
1: thing
0: move.
1: was to get the. Remember, the Scorpions were there. The Scorpions were a German band, and they had the Wind of Change, which is the only hit they ever had that they didn't write themselves. Coincidence. And so, you know, that was the Wind of Changes, and that was the big anthem when the wall came down. Not, you know, not but a year and a half later. So I'm there's all kinds of theories.
0: So there's an op involved.
1: There's a definite op involved. But I'm the only person from MTV who goes along. I'm like, this is dynamite. So
0: how come you were the only one?
1: Because
0: wouldn't somebody else want to go?
1: I think they only offered it to one person. Oh. And I did Headbangers Ball, so I was appropriate. You know, I was the guy. And I had the hair and everything, and you know, I don't know. I'm happy that they told me to go. I'm sure that downtown Julie Brown was not having it. She's like, no, I'm not going to go to Moscow to Russia. Of course, this was, you know, still Iron Curtain stuff. So anyway, we're on the plane,
0: best time.
1: And this whole concert, this whole affair, is billed as a anti-drugs, anti-alcohol concert. That was the front. Like, we're doing this because we're going to show we can have good, clean fun to the Russian kids.
0: Cute, yeah.
1: And we're on the plane. Everybody's hammered. They're drunk as skunks, all of them. And Ozzy was there. Geezer Butler was there. Tommy O. I mean, there was a lot of Black Sabbath was there. Whatever was still alive or barely alive. And Sharon, who at the time... This is way before the Osbournes reality show. This is way before Ozempic. And Sharon was a big roly-poly British housewife. Now, she was tipping the scales. And she's like, Ozzy. Very timid, didn't have the big mouth that she has now. And so at a certain point, Ozzy gets up and he has to go to the bathroom. He's like, and so there's a lavatory.
0: That's, you got his voice down.
1: There's a lavatory mid-section of the plane, and it's occupied because we're kind of in the back half of the plane. And so Ozzy's standing there, Sharon, and she's like, oh, Ozzy, just wait, Sharon. And what does Ozzy do? He pees his pants right there in the aisle. Probably the saddest thing I've ever seen in rock and roll ever.
0: That is pretty pathetic.
1: And that's my Ozzy story.
0: That's uplifting.
1: Well, this does give us a unique opportunity since we have more than one. Ladies and gentlemen, the No Agenda In Memoriam segment. I went back into the VHS archives. Because in show business, you get to say, yeah, I worked with him. Don't you have that? You're like, oh, yeah, no, I work with him. Great guy. Yeah, fan of his work. Big fan. Big fan of his work.
0: Yeah.
1: So I have two clips. We go back to 1988 to the plane ride to Moscow, known as the Magic Bus or the Get Doc McGee Out of Jail Free Trip. Here's Adam interviewing Ozzy.
3: Headbangers Ball continues from the Magic Bus on our way to the Soviet Union, and no strangers to the ball, of course, Ozzy and Zach. Guys, good to have you aboard.
4: Well, are we aboard? It's like a flying madhouse.
3: Are we actually flying is the question. I haven't checked recently.
4: I mean, I don't know what the pilot's doing up there, but this plane's on automatic. I hope it's on automatic pilot, because I have no humans
3: flying. I thought you were flying it.
4: I think I was at one point.
3: So you just finished up the complete world tour.
4: Yeah, I just did 13 months. We're doing these two shows in Moscow, and then we're up for about a month or so, and then I start writing and recording an album. I understand Pete Townsend is in one of the back closets in a soundproof booth.
3: Ozzy, we're gonna take a look at breaking all the rules. Anything you want to say about the video?
4: Oh, it was a lot of fun making it.
1: Yes, in-depth questions during this interview. Ozzy.

0: Was it fun making the video, Ozzy? I had every single rock radio station in America call me yesterday. Hey, man, hey, you work with Ozzy, right? What was he really like? Oh, man, we had such good times together. But then, oh, no, we have Hulk Hogan. 71 is definitely too early. And I was able to retrieve from 1993 the infamous Rocket Car of Death during Circus of the Stars, as Hulk Hogan and Adam Curry worked together and loved each other's work. Big fans. Big fans.
1: Hi, I'm Hulk Hogan here at Universal Studios, Florida, where Adam Curry thought he was taking a break from music videos. However, we're putting him right back into MTV, and that stands for Mucho Terrifying Vehicle.
0: Yeah!
1: Tonight he'll take the ride of his life in a 600-pound rocket car. Traveling at roller coaster speed, he'll be catapulted into space, dropping 50 feet on his way to a fiery, frightening crash landing. Are you ready, Rocket Man?
0: Yeah! Terrifying.
1: Okay, everybody.

0: signal. He's okay.
1: He's okay. He lives.
0: Adam, how'd you like to see what we just saw you do in slow motion, dude?
2: Let's take a look at it. Great. Oh, what a ride that was. That fire was so hot. Oh, that's where I got the headache from. Man.
0: MTV's macho, terrific, wonderful Adam Curry.
2: Yeah.
0: And there'll be more circus fun coming up right after this.
3: Right after these messages. You got
4: roller coaster speeds.
3: Yeah, I don't know. Well, yeah, it was roller coaster.
4: Roller coasters average about 45 miles an hour.
3: It's very terrifying, John, in my rocket car of death.
4: You should post that video.
3: It's on YouTube.
4: No.
3: It's on the YouTubes. Yeah. 1993 Circus of the Stars with my co-host, Deirdre Hall. Boy, I've come a long way, John.
4: Yeah, have you kept in touch?
3: Have I kept in touch? At least Hulk Hogan will go to heaven. We know that. That's a good. I don't know.
5: I've been to Moscow's airport.
4: So Moscow, you go into this airport, which was, I think, new at the time. And the place is dark. I mean, literally dark. And there's gypsy kids running around all over the place, pickpocketing people in the terminal.
5: What year was this, John? What year were you there?
4: About 1 year before... before the fall of communism, which was some...
5: Oh, me too. Like 88, 89?
4: Yeah, something like that.
5: Yeah, that's when I was there. Oh, interesting.
4: Yeah, well, I wouldn't have been able to see it because it's so dark in the airport, in the terminal. But anyway.
5: I'll be wearing the red rose.
4: There was the funny scenes, but besides the kids running around, there was also one in the entire airport. There was one automatic door that opened and closed to let people in and out.
5: Yeah.
4: And it was surrounded by kids who kept jumping up and making down on the thing to open and close the door.
5: Yeah, exactly. Go ahead.
4: Go ahead.
5: Well, I said, you're right. It wasn't like an Argus based or like electronic eye. It was a mat. It was a mat, right. pressure mat that would open it up.
4: Right. Like, so old these school. Kids are jumping. So you can't get out that door. And meanwhile, I talked to somebody about this, why the place was so dark, by the way. And some guy told me that, well, the deal is that it was designed by a German company and they spec'd out all these lights. There's all these little bulbs that were inset in kind of cans. The whole ceiling was covered with them. But there was no light coming out of them. He said the Germans spec'd this thing out to a certain wattage bulb, not to a certain lumen. And when they used Russian bulbs, they got about half the lumens out of them. So the place was pitch black.
5: I was there with the Moscow Music Peace Festival. Do you remember that?
4: No.
5: Oh, that was... do you want to hear the story? Are you interested?
4: Yeah, no, sure.
5: Okay, so Doc McGee, I don't know if that name means anything to you. He was...
4: Yeah, it rings a bell.
5: Yeah, very famous manager of bands. And in the 80s, he was the manager of Bon Jovi, Motley Crue. Well, those are the two big ones. And he had been caught... I don't know if he was, I think that either he had rented the Learjet or was registered to his name. There was a Learjet that landed in Miami with like 5,000 kilos of coke. And so he got busted for it. And the judge gave him kind of a get out of jail free card. And he had to do some great community service. So the idea was he would do an anti-drug, anti-alcohol concert in Russia. And of course, this went up to some pretty high levels because this was a political thing as well. So he's clearly well connected in all the right places. So off we went, and this I think it was 88 in a rented DC-8, some crappy plane. So Bon Jovi, Motley Crue, Ozzy Osbourne, but with the other Black Sabbath guys, Geezer Butler, and was it Tommy Iommi, and. It was Skid Row. We stopped in Germany, picked up the Scorpions, and then we landed in Moscow, and it was for this huge concert that would be held in Lenin Stadium. So we were in the hotel right near Red Square, where they actually turned on the hot water in that part of the city as a gesture to their guests. And I could probably fill up... three No Agendas worth of stories about that trip there, but I'll just give you one that was pretty cool. Because, of course, this was the I'll give you two stories. This was the anti-drug, anti-alcohol concert. So on the plane, on the way over, and this is when Sharon Osbourne was still just a little rotund, kind of pale, no personality, having English girl who was managing Ozzy Osbourne. So she was on board, and Ozzy was completely plastered. Everyone was plastered, but Ozzy was really, really out of it. And he's standing near the lavatory because we were all kind of sitting together. And he's like, Sharon, I got to go. Someone in the loo, Sharon, because someone was occupied. And Sharon's like, oh, Ozzy, just wait. So he wets himself right there, right in the aisle. You know, this is just like a second grader, a huge white spot or a huge wet spot in his pants, which really kind of set the tone for the rest of the entire trip.
4: But then, who would pick that guy to go on an anti-alcohol tour?
5: That's my point. Oh, like the Motley Crue guys were cool, or yeah, Skid Row. Yeah. Come on.
4: Or any of them.
5: Exactly. So we were there for like four nights or five nights. So on the second night, which of course consisted of lots of vodka and just brazen drunkenness, it was crazy. The Moscow chapter of the Hell's Angels showed up in front of our hotel. Didn't know they had one. And remember, this was still before the wall came down. And they were on Java motorcycles, these Yugoslavian-built bikes. And they were out of their mind, John. They were like popping wheelies, flipping off the back. It was just, it was like being in a fucking movie. And I'll just never forget. It's like, you have this idea of what a communist state, particularly what... Moscow would be like, and you're there, and it's just, there was no control. It was mayhem. I looked at their technology. Their technology was like old gray Volkswagen buses with curtains. This was supposed to be the highly technical KGB that could, eavesdrop on everything and had superiority over the world. No way.
4: Well, I'm reminded of, Ronald Reagan when he became president. He was shaking his fist at Russia and he called him the evil empire, and he went on and on and on. He did this for like a while.
6: Mr. Gorbachev, bring that wall down.
4: But then he went to Russia and he went to Russia, and it was almost like he went to Russia and had an epiphany, and he never, ever again said anything about the evil empire.
5: Because he saw it, because it's not there, right?
4: Yeah, he saw it was a big bunch of bull. I mean, I noticed it. But I was staying in the Mir Hotel, which is across from that Russian, that white building that got, shelled or whatever. And got some nice photos. And they had mics in the room that were obviously, because the Mir used to be, I guess it was the diplomat's hotel for a number of years, and then it became a public hotel.
5: Were they like big Sennheisers instead of micro stuff? It was like...
4: No, they were big clunky mics, but they had been painted over so many times because the room kept getting repainted, and they were all just a gob of paint.
5: Bump there?
4: It's a big bump, a gob of paint. And in every floor, there was a woman that was the floor woman that you had to check in with. They never really did any security, but you were told before you went, if you did your due diligence, you had to give them gifts constantly.
5: Oh, yes, the floor lady, if you wanted toilet paper or if you wanted to make a phone call.
4: Yeah, and you had to drop off toys. Yep. So apparently at the time, the most valuable thing you could give people besides cigarettes were I was told this, and they got a kick out of it because most of them had kids, and they were these little Tonka toys or these little mini things, those little Hot Wheels, mm-hmm. those little things. Those were like gold in Russia at the time.
5: Yep.
4: And so you'd give, you'd gift them with.
5: Did you go to the hooker boat? Did you see that when you were there?
3: Well, when I was in Russia, Soviet Union, before the wall came down, they told me, whatever you do, don't insult the Kremlin. So Sebastian Bach and I, Sebastian of Skid Row, we went and we were drinking vodka on Red Square at 3 a.m. and we were trading T-shirts for some of those cool Russian furry hats. We didn't get arrested. We were there with Ozzy.
4: But you could have been.
3: Could have.
4: Several episodes ago, you guys played a clip of Gene Simmons from Kiss, and Adam said he had a Gene Simmons story, but never spilled the beans.
7: Oh. Do you think we'll get more donations if I tell my Gene Simmons story?
4: Well, I don't know. Is it a good story?
7: It's kind of okay.
4: Well, tell it.
7: So Gene Simmons at MTV, in the MTV days when I was there, he was managing bands, and you know, it's notorious at MTV, and I've said this many times, is the, you know, your video didn't really get played, like, because it was good. It was a deal. You know, if we wanted Michael Jackson on the Video Music Awards, then, you know, whatever Sony pushed on us, we'd play that in the so-called buzz bin, which is supposed to be this hip little thing, which, of course, only played at 2 a.m. So Gene Simmons, being the, you know, kind of the brash guy that he is, he could not get one of his bands played. So he burst into the music, and I used to be at the music meetings until I found out that it was a total scam. He bursts in with knee pads on, jumps up on the table and says, "Who do I have to blow to get my video on this network?"
4: And so who did he blow?
7: I was smiling all the way back to the studio. I so believe this. I so believe this. You know that this happened to me once?
4: What?
7: Did I tell you the story where this happened to me? This exact same thing. My own Watergate. Should I tell you the story?
4: Yeah.
7: So I just started at the television. I was 19 and I was on television in Holland and I was like super. It was only two stations. So it was like, you know, everyone knew me. And I went to go interview the Rolling Stones. So we're talking, when was I 19, John? This is 1983, I think, 84.
4: I don't know.
7: So I go to interview the Rolling Stones in London. And we're in London, and it's like one of these shoots where, you know, they're all like rolling around and it's hard to get them into the room and everyone's waiting. And we're talking tape, right? We're talking analog. We're talking clapboards. You know, this is way back in the day. Please, you know, forget that you're in 2012. So finally, you know, the guys stumble in. It was Keith and Woody. They fall into the room. Like, oh, hold on a second. They go in the bathroom. They're snorting coke off his Bowie knife. You know, like, ah, so they finally sit down, you know, we do the interview. It was great because they were completely hammered. And then my producer says, oh, man, you know, let's take a picture because we can get this on the front page of the newspaper that you did an interview with him. Great promotion for the show. And no one had a camera. And can you imagine? This is 1984. No one had brought a camera, but I had a new one of these newfangled Kodak disc cameras in my briefcase. Remember those? The Kodak disc?
4: Yep, they had a disc.
7: Right. So I say, oh, I've got the Kodak disc, which, by the way, crappy photos. They took really crap photos.
4: Yeah, they were little bitty negatives or dinky.
7: Yeah, like a Viewmaster.
4: Exactly.
7: So they take a picture, and we go back, and we're and so we have a service, and the service is the Dutch Broadcasting Corporation, where they would actually take. It's called the press bureau. You would give them your film, and they would have it developed, and then, you know, then they'd send it out to the newspapers, etc. So I gave the disc to my producer, and at the time I was dating one of the. She had just started.
4: I'm already seeing where this is headed.
7: She had just started to. She was an announcer on television. They had these announcers in between the. It's very much like the BBC does with Voice in Holland. They would have an announcer, and she would sit there and say, oh, coming up next, we have this show and this show after that. And then she would go away. And then she'd come in like kind of a disc jockey of television shows. And really pretty girl, Caroline Tense. Everyone in Holland knows her. And then all of a sudden, like, oh, crap, man. I took pictures of her with the disc camera. And they're not flattering. They had naked pictures. And so we broke into the press bureau that night to retrieve the disc and then have it developed somewhere else where we could actually, you know, get rid of the prints.
4: The evidence.
7: And it was, and I still have these pictures, which is the best part. I've carried them with me through two marriages.
4: What? Yeah. What a pervert.
7: But these things do happen. And I totally believe that. How can we find out more about Nixon? This is great.
4: Well, I don't know. I think all the guys involved with that. I don't know how many of the burglars would have been privy to the real target. I think probably that creepy guy that was always claiming to be all kinds of, you know, super spy that used to light his hand on fire, kind of, what is his name? G. Gordon Liddy would know. But then you can't trust what he says.
7: No.
4: I don't know. I don't think it's verifiable.
7: I love it, though.
4: You're going to tell us the Madonna story.
7: Oh, the Madonna story. Jeez, I'm glad you reminded me.
4: Yeah, well, you were wandering off like you were trying to avoid it. Anyway, go on.
7: It's not all that big a deal. So the way it works is you sit down in the press office in their little cubby corner couch so they can all listen in on the speakerphone, make sure you're not saying something horrible. And said, oh, so you knew the new VJ, it's great, you know. So
4: this was not a live in studio interview?
7: This was with the, well,
8: No, TV Guide.
4: Over the phone?
8: TV Guide's a magazine. So it was, yeah, they were interviewing me about being the new VJ on the scene.
4: Oh, okay. All right, go on. Yeah.
8: And so, you know, you've been doing this for, because I'd been working in Holland and I'd met lots of celebrities. And so what did you think of Madonna? I said, nah, she's not really that nice.
4: Well, hold on a second. Why would they ask that question out of the blue?
8: Because MTV, no, it wasn't out of the blue. It's like, okay, you've been working in the television, you've been working in music television, you've met lots of people, you've done lots of interviews.
4: So what are you thinking of Madonna?
8: Yeah, I said, she's not that nice. Oh, I thought they were going to shit a brick. And they like hit the mute button. You can't say that. If you say that, she had to perform on the Video Music Awards.
4: Oh.
8: You know those deals? Those deals they would do?
4: Yeah, yeah. You were just, you were being too honest.
8: Yeah, exactly.
4: You don't want honesty.
8: Nope. That was for
4: you weren't hired to be honest. It's not your job.
8: Wrong thinking.
4: You're
8: Curry.
4: Hired to be a talking head and I smile a lot.
8: That's exactly.
4: Boy.
8: That's, shut up and smile a lot, boy. Exactly. That's exactly what it was. So yeah, they hated me. They never got press for me again after that. I was not to be trusted with press.
4: Well, yeah. It was a screw up.
8: No, it was honest.
4: Yeah, yeah.
8: It was such a double standard. Yeah, I don't want to get into it.
4: And those are the same people, probably with the same mentality, that are writing those notes in Facebag.
8: Certainly.
4: Bitching about one
8: From
4: thing
8: the
4: or another.
8: Same milieu.
4: Because they can be honest there.
8: Yeah.
4: So they're expressing themselves.
8: Yes. It's a private Facebag group, so yeah, I guess they can be honest there.
4: Yeah, well, then now you know what's going on in the background of all media.
8: Yeah. So there's one woman in particular, and I'm moving on back to the education stuff, if you're okay with that.
4: Yeah, I just wanted to hear the story.
9: Did I ever tell you the story when I flew to L.A. with Sean Penn?
4: No.
9: So
4: open for anecdotes on this show.
9: Yes. This is back in the MTV days. Yeah, probably 88, 89. And there was a fabulous, fabulous flight between New York and Los Angeles and Los Angeles and New York. That's all it did twice a day, called MGM Grand Air.
4: Oh, yes. That was an interesting plane.
9: And MGM Grand Air was a 727 or 737. I want to say 27.
4: No, it was a longer plane. It was either a 27.
9: It was 27. Right. Yeah. And you could only, I think it was like 50 passengers. Of course, MTV, you know, paid for this because they needed to get me out there. It wasn't that much more expensive than a regular ticket, actually. And so it had a bar. It was all captain's chairs and then staterooms. There were like four or five staterooms where you could sit three people on each side. A table could come up so you could eat. The doors could close. Now, I'd been in those once before.
4: Like a train.
9: I'd been in those once before by myself, and it was fantastic. I had this, you know, because you can move the two benches together. You'd have a huge double bed. It was great. But this one time, I'm in there with Sean Penn in the stateroom with his brother, the one who died, and it's Sean Penn's mom. And it was weird. You know, first of all, his brother, what's his brother's name?
4: I don't remember.
9: He was drinking beer out of the can, taking his shirt off in the plane, just bare chested there. And the mom was just very quiet. And you know, it was really odd. I'm like, hey, how you doing? Hey, you're that guy from VH1, aren't you? I'm like, oh, Jesus.
4: VH1.
9: That's really hard.
4: That must have been the great insult of your life.
9: Yeah. So I said, yeah, that's me. Hey, what was it like being married to Madonna, if you don't mind me asking? And he said, hell hath no fury. And then we pretty much just looked at each other for the rest of the flight. Very, very bizarre.
4: So you never got into a conversation with him?
10: No, this is sad because I knew him. I sat down with him for an hour for a live radio interview, and he was a very interesting guy.
11: Legendary producer Quincy Jones, a giant in the entertainment industry, has died.
12: He leaves behind a legacy highlighted by work with some of the biggest stars in American history.
11: Jones was born and raised on the south side of Chicago, and he ascended to become one of the first black executives to succeed in show business. He arranged jazz records for the likes of Frank Sinatra and produced, of course, the hit Michael Jackson albums Off the Wall, Thriller, and Bad. He also discovered Will Smith while producing The Fresh Prince of Bel-Air. He won 28 Grammys, an Emmy, and an Honorary Academy Award.
13: I feel like the most blessed person on the planet to have come along the path that I came in musically from 13 years old, you know, starting with Ray Charles at 14, he was 16, and going through Clark Terry and Basie and Vinnie Carter, everybody from Billie Holiday, Louis Armstrong, all the way to 50 Cent.
11: Wow. Wow. Quincy Jones died last night at home in Bel Air, surrounded by family. He was 91 years old.
10: I
4: always thought Thriller was one of the greatest produced albums in the history of music.
10: It's fantastic. But he produced Lena Horne. I mean,
4: he's old.
10: He orchestrated it. I mean, but still, just the body of work he orchestrated.
4: Yeah, he was talented.
10: For Sinatra. He was, yeah. So I had a live interview with him in the early 90s on Hitline USA, Coast to Coast. And I was like,
4: you have a copy of it?
10: I wish I had a copy of it.
4: Oh, you didn't keep it?
10: And the producer, Dana Miller, he died years ago. And so
4: they're dropping dead.
10: If anyone knows. And he was the executive producer. The producer, his name was Dean. I forget his last name. He went to jail for some real estate scam, some real estate fraud. So I have a feeling that Endless Summer Entertainment archives no longer exist. But I do remember this interview.
4: Somebody has it in their basement.
10: I hope so. It was set up in a studio, like a recording studio. And it was dimly lit. There was a table in the middle, two chairs, two mics. And I'm there, like, I'm like, it's Quincy Jones. Like, what am I going to ask this guy? This is quite the talent. He comes in with a bottle of Latour and he slaps it down and says, let's have a great hour. And we drink the bottle of Latour.
4: Vintage.
10: Oh, I don't remember. But Quincy was a real.
4: What year was?
8: So when I was at MTV and we would, none of this was. Rarely was anything live. We would tape segments, and on Thursday we would tape for the weekend. That would be called a 48. So we tape our segments, which is essentially the lead-ins, the intros and the outros, the videos without the videos, and that would be put together later by the tape jockeys up on Long Island. They'd literally start a U-matic with my segment and then start the second U-matic with the video. And this was we had made a deal. This is how it went. Made a deal. We would give Michael Jackson we would receive the planetary premiere of, I can't remember which video it was. And this became competitive because we had not purchased BET at the time. And BET, whoever could dedicate more airtime. You know, it's a commercial deal. Commercial deals. And then we threw in like a video music award appearance, all this stuff. And so it was Michael Jackson weekend for the planetary premiere of whatever video. And, you know, so you work a full day from 9 in the morning till, you know, 5 at night, and you're doing segments throughout the day. There's a lot of coordination. There's changes. I mean, yeah, my life was really hard being a VJ. But it was, you know, actual work. And then Friday, we would typically only do a 24, which would be for Monday's air. And Thursday evening, we all got a call. Oh, my God, you have to come back early. We've got to do 3 days worth of programming on Friday. So not just the 48, we've got to do the Monday as well. We've got to redo the whole weekend because contractually we had promised every single time we said Michael Jackson to follow it by the King of Pop. And of course, that had not made it down to the studio, so we had to go back and retape every single segment saying, and now it's time for the planetary premiere of Michael Jackson, the King of Pop, with his new video. And that's how it works. That's how you're completely controlled.
4: The King of Pop. That's cute. So let's get this out of the way. What was with the hair that you had there? Where did that idea come from?
8: My ex-wife.
4: It was, oh, okay.
8: And it made me famous.
4: It was a total, yeah, the hair.
8: You see, because...
4: You had the hair, luckily you had the kind of hair that could do what that hair did.
8: Well, when you have enough Aquanet, which is what we had in the day, you could probably, and anybody could make that hair. And you just have to grow it long enough, blow dry it, and tease it.
4: Did you go into makeup every day in the morning? They have
8: my ex-wife would do that every single morning before I left the house. She would do my hair.
4: She was your hair.
8: I was incapable of doing my hair myself.
9: which made me a slave to her and to the hair. I'm not kidding. I was afraid to go anywhere without her because I couldn't do my hair. This is no joke, by the way.
4: That's funny.
9: That's sad, is what it is. It's sad. It's kind of sad, but however,
4: distinctive,
9: according to the Merv Griffin theory of celebrities, people with big heads are successful on television, and he would know. Look at the people he's hired, and look at people who are successful on television. If they got a big head, and that usually goes with a small body, then you are going to be successful.
4: L. Sharpton.
9: Yeah. There you go.
4: It's like a head on a dwarf.
9: So, I will retell my story of Michael Jackson when I was going to award him with the Video Vanguard of the Decade Award, which forever was to be now named the Michael Jackson Video Vanguard Award. And we were starting the ceremony there in his studio in Los Angeles, and all of a sudden he stopped. And he had his guy come over, a little whisper in his ear. Guy came back with a crate, and he had to, so he was standing on
4: an apple crate. The full one.
9: Yeah. Well, he put it on his side though, so it was probably about 3/4 apple crate. And Michael Jackson was not really
4: supposed. By the way. That's what you're supposed to do. When people out there and you're watching TV and you got some midget standing next to some guy who's tall, it's because they're not doing their job. You're supposed to put the midget on a crate, an apple crate or whatever they call it.
9: But they're
4: usually painted black so you can't see them. And you can have a half a one, a quarter one, and a full one. And if you get up, I think they're 4 inches. It raises you 4 inches.
9: Yeah, that was about it. Michael Jackson, not a short guy. If you Google Adam Curry Michael Jackson, you can see the picture. It's on the interwebs, and you'll see that he's standing next to me. He's almost as tall as I am, and there's a Christmas tree growing out of the back of my head. It's one of those great MTV shots.
14: It's been fantastic, except for Tina Turner dying.
4: Yeah,
14: she was sick for a long time, but that really I had good times.
4: She seemed to be pretty spry in her 80s.
14: Well, she had a serious illness. She had all kinds of problems. But man, that was a nice lady. I had a lot of fun times with her.
4: Yeah, whoa.
14: Should I tell you one? Should I tell you a fun time?
4: Go for it.
14: Okay. So she came. This is when I was in Holland. This is how far back our relationship goes. And she came to, I think she was doing a concert. Yeah, I'm pretty sure she was doing concerts. And this is the... like 84. So as one does, of course, you're coming to the Netherlands and the top record retailer has to have attention because, you know, that's how it works. It's the way it used to work. You know, the number one guy in retail, you gotta kiss his ass. So the record company set up this special lunch for this guy who was a real farmer. I mean, he spoke farmer English. It's hard to explain, but in Holland, people understand when I say it was a real farmer, like a redneck, basically. And they invited me because she was going to be on my show to interview her. And it's basically us in this restaurant eating at a table and this guy presenting this huge, ugly, triple platinum piece of crap that, you know, you can't take back with you. You know, it's one of those horrible music industry things. And he starts off by, yes, I'm so happy here to have Tiny Turner with us today. And you could just see everyone cringing, but no one dared say, like, dude, it's Tina Turner. Tiny Turner has sold so many records here in the lowlands. We love it very, very much. And she was just, and I looked at her and I said, because I was sitting across from her. It's like, I'm so sorry about this. This is welcome to the Netherlands. And she was so proper, and this was in her, I think, Beyond Thunderdome days. Remember when she came back from England? I'm Tina Turner, I talk like this. Remember that? When she got all Thunderdome-y?
4: No.
14: Anyway, once the chicken arrived, I know it sounds racist, but man, Annie Mae Bullock, when she dove right into the chicken with her hands, screw the cutlery, and we had a great lunch. And many laughs ensued over the douchebag. Anyway, just one of the many fun moments with Tina Turner.
4: That's what happened to the trophy.
14: Oh, I'm sure it got left behind at the record company. No one wants that stuff in their home. You know, it's not a trophy. It's one of those. It's like 4 feet long and has four. You know, the
4: stuff
14: platinum
4: you got
14: records
4: on your wall.
14: Yeah, no, I don't.
4: You've got it.
14: Even I don't have the 4 foot long one up. Yeah, I put it in the garage. Actually, I decided new house.
4: I use it to stop the car.
14: New house. I decide not to put any of that in the house. It's in the garage, kind of like a Pennzoil sign. That's where I got all that stuff.
9: Since you brought up David Bowie, I need to tell you something kind of interesting about Patricia. First wife, number one. Ex-wife, number one. There we go. Who is, if anything, John, what is she?
4: She is a promoter of to be admired by anyone involved with publicity.
9: And I always hold the belief, I think I've mentioned on the show, that when you use the media for your own benefit, when you use the PR for your own benefit by whatever it is to get your PR, your message into the media, when you least expect it, it comes back like a boomerang in 10 times force, then knocks you down. And this is exactly what happened to her.
4: Well, what happened?
9: Well, David Bowie dies. As with every country, every television station, they had a talk show and they brought in a whole bunch of people to talk about David Bowie. And they had five or six people. There's always, like, you know, the DJ with the orange hair. You always got the guy who's writing for, like, the Dutch version of Rolling Stone magazine, who has, you know, like a cardigan and a pipe. You know, a bunch of douchebags who have never met David Bowie. Never met David Bowie. The only person who's met David Bowie is Patricia. And I think I've told the Bowie story, her Bowie story, haven't I?
4: No, I have not heard Patricia Bowie story.
9: So when she was 20 and Bowie was 25, then I was minus two. I was not in existence, barely in existence. She did these song contests, and she did one in Malta. And David Robert Jones at the time, was performing before he changed his name to David Bowie. This is how long ago it is. And so she's asked about this story. She wrote it in her book, and she tells a story that, you know, they hooked up, they smoked some weed, and they, you know, had some sex, and they were running around the beach of Malta, and that he had some kind of loincloth outfit on that looked really funky, really strange. He had the shitty teeth, and her punchline is, he kept playing this song on his guitar as we're walking on the beach, and like, oh, can you stop with this annoying song already? And it was Space Oddity. So I think that's a funny story.
8: Now, this is like a music business story. Do you know who Seymour Stein is?
4: The name rings a bell, but no.
8: Okay, Seymour Stein is the guy who first, legend in the music business, started Sire Records. And Sire Records, you know, has had many famous artists, but Seymour Stein is really known for Madonna. He really took Madonna into mainstream, did the first big album with her, and, you know, he was her, Sire was her record label in the very beginning of her career. And Seymour Stein is a real, and I've hung out with him, you know, back in the, I don't know, like mid 80s in London, and just one of these really weird guys. Typical music industry guys, like he had a fish tank in his office with 50 pound notes at the bottom of this aquarium, and there were piranha swimming in the aquarium. It's like, you're welcome to go, you know, grab the 50 pound note if you don't mind your hand getting eaten by a piranha. You know, this is really one of these guys, right?
4: Hilarious.
8: And his ex-wife, Linda Stein, was also a legend in the music business. She was a manager, famously, of the Ramones. And she was the most abrasive woman you can imagine. I mean, she would yell, she would scream at people, she'd tell Joey Ramone, shut the fuck up. You know, when they were touring in England, you know, he was complaining about everything. He didn't like the food, and, you know, and she just said, then get the fuck back to America, you fucking, these are legendary. And it's funny because as far as I know, Seymour Stein was gay, if not at least bi, but, you know, it was really weird, these two, and of course they did break up eventually, so she was ex for a reason. So legendary woman, in fact, she had cancer, and she had been operated on cancer, and this is just one of those famous stories about her, so take it with a grain of salt. 4 hours after the operation, she was already on the phone yelling at someone who would fuck something up. Yeah, just crazy. They found her bludgeoned to death in her apartment yesterday in New York on Fifth Avenue.
4: Oh, really?
8: Yeah.
4: It wasn't in the news out here.
8: Well, there you go. But it's just, it's one of those, you watch, the stories will come out, I'm sure, because, you know, lots of artists dealt with her, so I'm sure people are going to be talking about this. You watch, it's going to be an interesting story.
3: Richard Marx.
15: You don't even mention him in the book.
3: But it's a great story. No. Now
15: well, why don't you call him up?
3: No.
15: And tell him if you can tell the story.
3: I don't need his permission to tell the story, do I?
15: Well, if you don't want to get sued, maybe.
3: Well, see, now I don't want to do a book.
15: Boy, you're easy. What a pushover.
3: The worst thing about Richard Marx, who I had a...
15: You're talking about somebody, nobody knows who you're talking about.
3: Are you kidding me? Richard Marx in the 80s and 90s had number one hits back to back. You know, just because you don't...
15: It was the Marx Brothers, or what are you talking about?
3: Okay, I will play you a Richard Marx song.
15: Let's see. He sings? He's a singer?
3: Yes, he's a singer. Yes.
15: But in what group?
3: Richard Marx. He's just Richard Marx. Oh,
15: I never heard of him.
3: No, I'm not surprised you've never heard of him, but he's quite famous. Let me see. What's... he has all new songs. Where's his biggest hits? Wait, what was it? Right Here Waiting For You? Right Here Waiting For You, Dick Marx. This kind of stuff. Da-da-da-da-da.
15: Oh, this is the kind of stuff I don't like. No. That's probably why I never heard it.
3: No, of course not. This is
15: boring.
3: Look at... Oh, that's Bryan Adams. Hold on a
15: light
3: second.
15: Light some candles,
3: wait,
15: people.
3: Wait, that's Bryan Adams. That's not even Richard
15: Marx. Oh, you don't
3: Marx.
15: Even get the right guy.
3: Here we go. This is him. This is him. There's your... 19,
15: sounds the same.
3: 1980s DX7 synthesizer sound. He comes out of the smoke. Oh, yeah, this is good. Oh, yeah, he's got his blue jeans on. He sits down at the piano. You don't remember this song?
15: No. Yeah. It sounds like a dime a dozen.
3: It's a long intro. Hold on. Let's
15: go. Okay, you can stop it.
3: No, I want to hear him sing now.
16: And I slowly go insane.
3: Anyway, so I made a joke about his hair once on MTV, which was okay. You know, I had hair.
15: Did he have long hair, short hair, or
3: he had big
15: bald?
3: Hair. He had big hair. And so
15: he
3: I
15: had
3: said,
15: big hair like you had.
3: Yeah. And I said, there's Richard Marx with his hair at number 4 on the top 20 countdown. He tried to get me fired. He literally tried to get me fired.
15: And for what?
3: Because I made fun of him. He went to
15: How did you make fun of him? You said he had hair.
3: That's I'm telling you. He went to Abby Conowitz. He went to Rick Krim. You know,
15: the irony would be if he's bald now.
3: No, he's not. Well, no, the hard part is, you know who he's married to? You won't know her either. Daisy Fuentes. No, you don't know
15: Nick
3: Daisy.
15: Nick Fuentes' sister?
3: You're hopeless. This book is not for you, okay? This book is not for you. Don't worry about it. Don't read it. Mimi and I will make a book, and we'll make a book. We'll make a book. And I want to do that whole download the PDF. And if you want to buy it, then value for value, just send me some money.
15: Yeah, you'll get something out of it.
3: Yeah, we'll get nothing. You'll get nothing out of it.
15: No, you get something.
3: You just want me to do it so I can go on a promo tour and promote the show.
15: I think
3: the book
15: would benefit from not having anything about Richard Marx, though.
3: No, because that was a legendary fight. This is legendary.
15: Wow.
3: And then we are on a live.
15: This is just, you're unselling the book as we speak.
3: We're on a live radio show and he says, I hope you get cancer. That was Richard Marx.
15: Well, that was kind of cute.
3: Yeah. So there's good stories there. It's good stories.
4: France, you're next. USA, you're up.
7: And I've done some celebrity pageant judging in the past. My favorite was in Secaucus, New Jersey, with Boy George as my fellow judge. And this was after the heroin. It was all fat and bald and stuff.
9: nice guy, but damn.
4: Sure, you seem like
9: Boy George judging the women. I don't know.
17: I'm going to show my support by donating to No Agenda. Imagine all the people who could do that. Oh, yeah, that'd be fab.
18: Yeah, on No Agenda. In the morning.
14: And I certainly hope you've enjoyed part one, hour one of the MTV Chronicles. I wish we could chat with John about it. But of course, he was there throughout every single story that I told. Many more on the way. And because I am, as we speak, on an airplane, probably about to land, if you were listening live, coming back from Rotterdam to Austin, then onto the Hill Country, the trolls were able to hear everything. I'm sure they had a lot of fun trolling along. 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You can go to noagendarings.com to see all of the beauties of the rings, of course, and the Order of the Ant special award pin. And so we'll be thanking our knights, our dames. I think we'll have some title changes and everyone $50 and above. And we'll also have a very special guest co-host on Sunday's show. The one and only Mr. Hollywood, Dana Brunetti, will be joining me. And we'll make him struggle through the through the donation segment, probably even get him to do a tip of the day, since after all, he is the creator of the tip of the day. So go to noagendadonations.com. Your time, your talent, your treasure is all appreciated. Thank you all very much for supporting No Agenda. And hour two of the MTV Chronicles is coming at you right now.
9: Do I get to tell my Times Square story from 1987?
4: Yes, I would like you to go, and then I'm going to bring out the good news about all this. All right. Now, of course, why would anybody go to Times Square?
9: Well, this is my story, 1987. I had arrived at MTV in October, and a month to kind of get set up. Then my first big gig was live from Times Square. I was on Times Square by One Times Square. That's so they had the camera up in the One Times Square building, and I was down there by the recruiting station. I was in the crowd, on the ground, in the crowd, and they had assigned.
4: Were there squealing girls?
9: Yes, and they assigned, but there were none of this Nivea crap. This blue Nivea bull crap.
4: I don't know what you're talking about, blue Nivea bullcrap.
9: They didn't have that this year. You know, the big Nivea sponsors that. And, you know,
4: I didn't watch that.
9: Well, neither did I, but I assume that Nivea sponsored it again. They always do that.
4: I didn't hear anything about Nivea.
9: And they had assigned to me an off-duty cop with a, you know, the big-ass gun.
4: Okay.
9: And Paul Reiser. What was it? Tossing to Adam. Let's toss it to Adam down on
4: Paul
9: time.
4: Paul Reiser, the comic?
9: Yeah. Oh, it's typical. Whenever they're going to do a live show, they bring in celebrities who are anything but television hosts. And they suck. They always suck. So Paul Reiser, I think, maybe Sandra Bernhard as well, who's definitely not good at just off-the-cuff, unrehearsed stuff when MTV wants to, you know, trying to be a family-friendly. Yeah.
4: Yes,
9: but so anyway, I thought it was quite an experience because those were the days when, you know, there were hookers on Times Square and sex shops and
4: The place was really
9: and it was grimy and grungy and people just, you know,
4: great
9: puking all over the place and
4: you know, there were as many or even more cops back in that era in Times Square, but they didn't do anything about anything. Corrupt little enclave.
9: It worked fine.
4: Peep shows.
9: Yes, it was good.
4: Crappy theater.
9: Good times.
4: Porn
9: good time.
4: Shops.
9: Good times. It was like Grand Theft Auto. It was realistic.
4: Totally. Yeah. I think it was. And now it's like you think you're in Disneyland.
9: We had at MTV. We had something called Light Switch. It's time for Light Switch. Oh, what's that? We said. Well, we have a new director of programming coming in. Who was, I want to say her name was Silverstein. I think she had like some, her daddy-o was something. And her great idea was we're going to have these blue screen. We'll have all these virtual sets. And so what happened was you'd see MTV would come up, a video would end playing. You'd see a diner and there'd be like Tony's in the diner making sandwiches. And there was a little portable TV on the countertop, and I would be in that little TV announcing the next video. It was the stupidest thing I've ever seen in my life. Fucking moronic is what it was. The summer of 1990, MTV
7: had a problem. They needed to get Budweiser to advertise on the network. I think I've told this story before.
15: No.
7: And they couldn't figure out how to get Budweiser. And they asked me to help them pitch an idea. And the idea was, instead of creating some programming that, you know, that Budweiser would want to sponsor, they went to where Budweiser was already naturally, and that was Spring Break. And that is the entire reason for the creation of Spring Break on MTV. Now, that is not native advertising per se. That's more product placement. However, if you go back to those early days, and I had to do some of this. I think it was South Padre Island, I think, that, which, funny, I live in Texas now. Do you remember Spuds McKenzie, that fucking dog? Yeah. So we had to do
15: Bull Terrier.
7: Yes, we had to do like the top 20 countdown with Spuds next to me.
10: I remember we needed Michael Jackson to perform on the Video Music Awards at MTV. And yeah, so there's then the dealing starts.
15: Oh, yeah.
10: Then you have to do this. You have to play this video, and then we also said, we'll give you an award. It'll be the Michael Jackson Video Vanguard Award of the Year, named after him. And I think J-Lo just received it, and it is presented as the Michael Jackson Video Vanguard Award of the Year. We also, by the way, promised that we would always say Michael Jackson followed by the King of Pop. And we did. In fact, we once had to record a whole weekend all over again because we hadn't been told we had to do it. Anyway, I digress. So Tim Cook.
15: No, I don't think that's a digression. That idea that you have to say the King of Pop was ridiculous.
10: That we had to go back and re-record everything because we didn't say it. That was ridiculous. That was off the hook. That was 2 days of work.
7: No, this is the thing that I learned. And several people told me, you know, in my late teens, early 20s, you know, and I was, you know, it was kind of like one of these unspoken things. And this person said to me, no, I see that you've got, you know, twitches and ticks, but I think it makes you look interesting. And I always took that to heart because these were good looking women. And believe it or not, you're interesting when you're not like everybody else. And this is the same for versions of, you know, the whatever they call the autism spectrum, etc. Don't worry about it. Seriously, I still to this day have it. It's gotten much better because I've become much calmer about it. But I was on television with Tourette's. And it was crazy. I was able to control it. But man, it took so much out of me. And once I kind of let it go, I mean, you know, when Mick Jagger says to you, man, you got a weird tick, but it's kind of funny with an English accent, that's when you're living. Yeah, Mick Jagger thinks I'm interesting.
15: Name dropper.
10: I helped her get started in show business. Did I ever tell you that story?
15: Okay, here we go.
10: Yeah. Yeah, I just remembered. At MTV, we had VH1 at the time, and she was doing comedy stand-up at like Rascals in West Orange, which is a pretty small place, and she was not really getting anywhere very much. And Steve Leeds, who he was like director of on-air talent, whatever he was, who now does the same job at Sirius XM, he said, oh, I really want to get Rosie O'Donnell on VH1, so Adam, would you please do the audition with her? And so essentially, I sat there, and she talked and just made jokes about me the whole time. Which was, she said, Adam Curry, like, you're such a Barbie doll. Like, you have Mattel stamped on your butt. Yeah, it was marginally funny. But that's how she got started. Then she got on VH1, and that's how her career was launched. So I take full responsibility. I'm very sorry.
15: Yeah, you could have just gone back to the guest and said, you know, she sucks.
10: It's really bad.
15: Don't put her on. It's a huge mistake in your career.
10: No, I actually went to see her at Rascals in West Orange. She was funny. I liked her. But this is
15: awesome. What you brought on us. Thank you very much.
10: You're welcome. Now, of course,
15: Now,
10: here's one for the show. So I left from JFK last night on Virgin. And at JFK, you can't actually check your bags in at the check-in desk. You have to then take your bag to the TSA screening machine, which is a little bit further up. So I'm rolling my bag down. And I knew I had a huge delay, so I'm taking my time, and I'm feeling pretty good. And so I roll my bag over, and there's this TSA agent. She's about 6'2".
5: She's got, she's extremely milfy. I think, you know, she's pushing 30 and late 30s, 40. And John, stunning, a stunningly sexy, tall woman in uniform. And I'm like, and so, you know, she looks at me and I look at her and we're, you know, we're eye to eye, right? And you have to understand when you're tall like I am, you just don't get that a lot. I'm like, oh, hi. And she's like, oh, hi. And hand off my bag. And I said, don't you just miss hugging people your height? She says, oh, it's been such a long time. I said, come here, baby, give me one. So I hugged her and we're like, we're doing this big embrace. And all of a sudden she realizes, she's like,
4: she gets all flushed. The girl fired.
5: But it was a nice hug. It was good. You have to understand, yeah. You know, the only time that I had the best hug I ever, I think I told you that, the best hug I ever had was Shaquille O'Neal.
4: Oh, really?
5: Yeah, I was interviewing him.
4: Well, he's a big dude.
5: Yeah, he's 7 foot whatever, and I was interviewing him for something, and I said, Shaq, can I just ask you one last question, man? He said, yeah. I said, I know you can feel my pain here. Would you mind if I just hugged you? It would be so nice to be hugged by someone bigger than me. And he says, absolutely. And he just engulfed me. Yeah, it's nice, man. Hugs are good.
4: So Kennedy...
10: Oh, that's my buddy.
4: Who almost killed you. No, I tell that story to people.
10: She broke my butt. Should I tell this? I should probably tell the story.
4: Yeah, you might as well reframe the story because we have not heard it for probably 5 years.
10: MTV Beach House, first year. Great idea. We all go out to Quag, which is, you got the Hamptons and then you got all the poor people. They live in Quag, it's beyond the Hamptons. Big house on the beach. It was an experiment, worked out really well. It later became a reality show when everybody realized that all that happened in MTV Beach House was just a lot of drinking and screwing around. So all the VJs would be out there for the summer. It was a real pain in the butt. You'd drive 3.5 hours from the city to get there. And, so we did all the typical beach house things, and then we're on wave runners. These days known as jet skis, which they're not. They're wave runners. So I'm doing my segment. But I'm sitting on the wave runner and the camera guy's on the other wave runner and he's, I'm doing my segment. And all of a sudden, Kennedy rams into me with her wave runner thinking she was funny. And so I go flying off the wave runner and hit my left buttock right on the edge of the wave runner. And to this day, there's still a crease in my butt. And it was black and blue for months. And she never really said sorry, which I've always wanted to talk to her about. And I almost got on her podcast, but then they canceled on me.
4: Oh, that's too bad.
10: Yeah.
4: Well, her podcast isn't that good. No offense to her.
10: I, of course, have forgiven her since then, but it'll be fun to talk about it.
4: Well, she's quite lively on Gutfeld. And
10: I got butt slammed. That's right, trolls. I literally got butt slammed by Kennedy. There you go.
8: So there's a couple things I'll say here, because I have been kind of following the Osmonds over the past couple weeks, mainly because, Marie was in Dancing with the Stars, and I like that show. I follow that. She passed out, right? So that kind of got her into the news. I know Donnie.

0: year they had the race in Denver, the street race in Denver, and they had the celebrity race. And
1: sure, that wasn't a Grand Prix or an IndyCar Grand Prix style thing.
0: Well,
1: if it was on the streets, it would be Grand Prix more than Indy.
0: It was the cars.
1: Well, whatever.
0: It was the same cars.
1: Yeah. Except for you. You had a Geo.
0: Yeah. So it was like the guy, the drummer from White Lion, Johnny Gill. I'm sure one of the Motley Crue guys was there. And I had the in-car camera. I got to find that footage. Because I went around the corner and crashed into the wall and kept going.
1: You did?
0: Yeah, yeah. The stick shift had come up about 2 feet. But otherwise, it still drove. But the commentary, because when you're in the car and you're skidding around and you hit the wall and you bounce off, it feels like, wow, man, this is spectacular. Then you see the footage on TV and the commentator, because it's literally like, because it's Geo. They go, you know how slow it looks then? Like, bloop, bloop. It looks like I'm a grandma who's lost control. And the guys who were going to call the official race are like, oh, there's Adam Curry from MTV. Oh, okay. It's like one of those, like, dude can't even hold on to the wheel.
1: God.
0: My Geo story.
2: I've made this mistake myself once when I was interviewing.
1: Oh, you can make the mistake, but you can't do it on.
2: No, but I just want to tell
1: you
2: how embarrassing.
1: I make the mistake all the time, so maybe I'm too harsh.
2: Oh, come on. Sydney, you're in the news business as a news model.
1: Yeah, it is. Yeah, if you're in the news business, you don't think Sydney is a.
2: And he's reading this on the prompter.
1: Yes, of course.
2: These people are, they don't know, can't, Tucker Carlson also, it's all prompter. There's nothing that's not from the prompter. He may write some of that stuff himself. These people don't write it themselves, and they're idiots. They're just idiots. I have done this myself. I was interviewing Fleetwood Mac, and this is in the late.
1: So you had a conversation with that guy, Steve Nix?
2: No, much worse. I said, so.
1: Worse?
2: Yeah, worse. I said, so. Do you think Lindsay Buckingham will ever come back into the group, or is she done with it? And I remember Mick Fleetwood looking at me and saying, "If his penis fell off, maybe."
1: Lindsay, that's funny.
2: It was horrible.
1: I don't think it's worse, but it's bad.
2: It was for me. Horrible, yeah, horrible, horrible, horrible.
0: When Mick Fleetwood had brought the band back together briefly in the mid-80s, and it was without, I think it was without Lindsay Buckingham,
1: Lindsay Buckingham was here.
0: Maybe Christine McVie wasn't it.
1: But she quit too.
0: But I remember talking to Mick Fleetwood, doing an interview. I had two big gaffes in my career. This was the Fleetwood Mac one, where I said, so, Lindsay Buckingham, is she going to be on the tour this year? So, the other gaffe was when I was interviewing Jermaine Jackson, who had a song with Pia Sidora, When the Rain Begins to Fall, from some movie soundtrack. And of course, I said, ladies and gentlemen, please welcome Michael Jackson. You know, it's one of those cringe-worthy moments when you do that.
3: Riddle me this. Why is that guy's name not up there with Hendrix and Clapton and Beck's? I mean, he is
0: should absolutely be there. I interviewed him.
3: Did
0: back
3: you?
0: In the, oh, yeah, late 80s. And he came into the studio because, you know, I think it might have been Headbangers Ball. I don't remember. Yeah. And this is, you remember these days, Larry, back in the day, like when even the VJs got gold and platinum records and thanks for helping, son. Here's something to hang on your wall. Yeah. And he came in and he gave me his signature Steve Stevens Hamer guitar.
3: Oh,
0: I still have it. I still have it signed by Steve Stevens. Yeah. He was just a nice guy.
3: Yeah. Yeah. That's so New York, right? That, like, his New York accent.
0: Very much. He literally walked down the street. Oh, he just walked down the street to the studio. No, had a guitar case. Here, Adam, how you doing? These guys were all very, very New York. Very New York. Love that about him. Yeah. And then there's a classic guitar story, Joe Satriani, mm-hmm. who I think is also just virtuoso. The guy is so good. You can look it up on YouTube. There's two versions. There's a longer version. And he's going to give me guitar lessons. He's going to show me. Now, I'm not actually holding a guitar, but he has a guitar. He says, okay, Adam. And he says, now this is, and he does some, and he does a little bit of stuff back and forth, but that's not really what makes you a great guitar player. And here's something you can practice.

0: Adam, you've got to make your faces. So it was teaching me the right face, the right face to make when you hit this one. You go, you got to pull your lips back like that, and you got to close your eyes. That's what makes a great guitar player, right there.
1: That's great stuff.
2: Yeah, you can have the sound. It's not in the gear. I mean, Ted Nugent told a story about Eddie Van Halen where when he met him, he's like, you know, how do you get that sound? And Eddie handed him his guitar. He's like, I played it. I sound like Ted Nugent still. I don't know how he, you know, made those sounds. It wasn't trickery. It wasn't gear. It was just pure talent in the way he played.
1: Sure. Yeah.
0: Talent and tone, man. That's what it is.
2: Mm-hmm. Yes. Mm-hmm. And the tone comes in the hands.
1: Mm-hmm. Yes, it does. Yeah.
2: You cannot
1: fake it. I felt bad for
0: in the early days, you actually could take the gold or platinum record out of the case and you could play it. However, you had to play it backwards because it was a gold or platinum plated version of, I guess they call it the mother.
2: So it was an inverse, right?
0: Inverse, yeah. So, okay. So you literally had to play it backwards, but they did play. They actually did play. Later, it was just crap. I mean, I got the CD versions from Michael Jackson and Aerosmith, which is, those are some of my, I like those because I can always, you know, connect the story to it. But I have a lot of the old school platinum and gold records, and they all have a little cassette stuck to the right hand bottom corner, you know, because it also sold on cassette back in the day. And those, of course, over the years have, you know, come unglued and dropped, and they're kind of loose in the case. And memorabilia is fun. Def Leppard in, I don't know, 90, maybe 90 or 91, Def Leppard did a tour in the round. And MTV sent me out to go cover him in, man, I want to say Atlanta, the Omni. I think it was the Omni in Atlanta. I think so. I can't remember what it was. And they were in the round. So, you know, there's audience on all sides. And the way they got the band, you know, from, you know, the dressing room into, you know, underneath the stage was in, you know, these big laundry carts. And so before the lights went down, you see these folks, you know, just push along these laundry carts, and the guys got out. And that's kind of how I imagined this, the way, you know, the way the memes were working. It's like, yeah, I was just hiding him there. But every, you know, the press is
3: mad. That's what they did with David Lee Roth.
0: Well,
3: here's another story. And Eat 'Em and Smile tour, they get him from one side, from the stage to the back to ride the surfboard across the audience. He rides his giant surfboard. And that's how they had him in a road case. They, you know, but it was a big road case. It probably had a seat in it, probably had, you know, some Jack Daniels and a fan and whatnot. And they pushed him over there and then he floated across the crowd on a surfboard.
0: And of course, the press was mad.
3: While Steve Vai was playing an amazing solo.
4: And it was a contest, and it was 100 winners, and it was a cool MTV like contest. Actually, 100 winners would go to the North Pole for a concert with Metallica. Actually, it was Metallica, Hole. No, so Courtney Love, and one other band I can't remember. And we did a cybercast from the North Pole. It was pretty interesting because, you know, the only way to do it is we took a multiplexer. So we could take 24 phone lines and basically convert that into like, 150 kilobits per second or whatever. And we had that linked all the way down from, Tuktoyaktuk, which is Northwestern Territory. So, and, you know, literally like, a couple miles inside the Arctic Circle there.
5: Well, let's get back to how did you get to the North Pole?
4: Well, it's a combination of many, many flights. And the last one is basically an otter. So an otter is one of those airplanes with the huge inflated tires. And it's a real workhorse. And you can sit in it in kind of like jump seats, but it's really meant for taking cargo. So you basically land up on the ice near a drilling platform up there. And so, not being the dark period, it was light for 24 hours straight, which was really, really weird. And of course, you're up there, we had our crew and we're sleeping in the oil barracks, if you will. As is Metallica, as is everybody. And so, you know, we're looking, there's nothing to do, obviously. And so we like, and it's dry, right? There's no alcohol. It's forbidden. But, you know, we figure, you know, we can probably figure something out. So we go outside and it's midnight, but, you know, kids are riding around on their bikes and it's as if it were midday. And, so, you know, we, some of the kids come over and we're, you know, say, hey.
5: Wait. How, there's a, let's back up a minute. There's a bunch of people at the North Pole.
4: Well, it's not exactly on the North Pole, but, you know, within, I don't know, what is it? 50 miles, 75 miles. Yeah. There's all kinds of villages.
5: I thought it was pretty barren up there.
4: It was pretty barren up there.
5: Oh, okay.
4: No kidding. You know, the next town was several hundred miles, and that was Inuvik, I think is what it was called. Anyway. It was September, actually. I remember because it was my birthday. I put my toe into the Arctic waters of the pole. I dipped my toe in. It's a tradition, I think, is what it was. So we said to these kids, hey, man, do you know we can...
5: tradition.
4: We can get something... So, oh, you want the drug dealer? Yeah, he lives in that house right over there.
5: A drug dealer.
4: I swear to God. These kids riding around on their bikes. It was a fantastic experience.
5: Well, you got me on that one. Mm. I know another guy who, like a year or so ago, went to Antarctica and some. There's a cruise, I guess you can take, an icebreaker.
4: Icebreaker cruise, yeah. I think I've heard about that, yeah.
5: Yeah, you leave from somewhere in South America, I guess down at the tip, down in southern Argentina, I suppose, and boat over there and crack your way into the. And, you know, that's supposed to be even worse than the Arctic.
4: It relates to why I was there. I was shooting a television commercial for Sam Goody, and we're shooting it at the Sam Goody store in the Mall of America, because, of course, that's their flagship store. It's the biggest one or whatever. And so it's like a three-day shoot, and the second night I'm there, I get a call around midnight in the hotel room. So I pick it up, and Prince has a party over at Paisley Park, which is famously in Minneapolis as well. Says, do you want to come? I'm like, let me think. Yeah. Said, okay, well, there's a car downstairs waiting for you. And so I got whisked away to the Purple Palace, and there was a party at the Paisley Park. It's a happening town.
5: So how was the party? Did you get to meet Prince?
4: Yeah.
5: Was he going by the name Prince at the time?
4: Yeah, no, I think it was going by the name of Prince at the time. You come in, you go through a metal detector, which makes sense. And then there's like this, you know, there's a whole bunch. It's really clean.
5: Now you know you're going to a real party.
4: Real party when you go through a metal detector. it was a big room, lit, but, you know, dimly lit, but a white room across one side, the nicest buffet I'd seen in a long, long time. And then it was a DJ with like a mobile setup, and he was playing all kinds of Prince tunes you've never heard before in your life. And it's like, there must have been 150 beautiful girls and boys, nothing else, of course. It was kind of funny because Prince was standing over by the speakers near the DJ, and I was talking to a couple of people. I said, oh, I'm going to go over and say hi to him. And this one girl, I kid you not, says, oh, you better not do that, man. You better not. I said, why not? Well, because you're like 6 feet tall and you're white, man. That's two strikes. You don't want to be talking to Prince. It's like, fuck you. So I went over, introduced myself. And guy was not, first of all, he's not that small. The stories about him, you think he was an Oompa Loompa. but he was really nice, and he knew, you know, what I had done on MTV just the previous week, and he said, oh, and my daughter had been born maybe she's a year old, and he said, anyway, how's your daughter? And he knew what was going on. It was fantastic.
5: It's a business. Really nice. He's an artist / businessman.
4: Absolutely.
5: Why would he be a jerk like this girl thinks? Because, well, she obviously likes to project that image for good reason, because he doesn't want to be bothered by every schmuck in the world.
4: By her in particular, I think.
5: Yeah, right.
4: and the coolest thing, though, was because the party ends at a certain point. You know, Prince, of course, he only made his appearance, and he was there for a little while, and then he disappeared. And then all of a sudden, his guys come through this room, and they just kind of like flick flashlights on and off, pointed at the floor. And they just walk around, they're clicking their flashlights, and everyone knows, oh, it's time to go. And then within 15 minutes, the whole place was empty.
5: Huh.
4: Yeah.
5: Oh, so like a slick party.
4: Very slick party.
0: In hindsight, though, I was thinking, you know, we started our careers around the same time, and I worked with her when I was 19. I think she was 20, maybe I was 20, she was 21, and she was on the show I was presenting at the time in Gitmo Nation Lowlands, and this was when she had her first hit, I Want to Dance with Somebody, and I recall thinking, wow, she's really strange. She was a complete, in hindsight now, I realize she was, of course, an MK Ultra subject. She was completely mind controlled, did whatever her handlers told her to do, not a single smile, and we were young, like when you're young, you're supposed to be like, man, isn't this cool? Can you believe this shit? This is awesome. Look what we're doing. We're on TV. You're singing, just nothing. Just a complete non-blink stare.
4: Racco Welch passed away, and that reminded me that I met her in the late 80s.
5: Racco? Racco?
4: Raquel. Raquel Welch. Sorry.
5: I thought the other name was funnier. You did meet her. How was she? What kind of a person was she?
4: I met her in the late 80s. Maybe it was, like 88, 89. And I can't remember if she was in a movie or she was part of there was some promotion. And I remember MTV said, oh, you should go there and make it, should go and see what's going on or something. I don't know what it was. It was very early on at MTV when I still lived in the city.
5: Did she make a pass at you?
4: No. She was really very quiet, very docile, like just almost like, almost didn't say anything. And she must have been like 50 or early 50s then. Here's the thing that I noticed. She, and this is going to sound weird, but it's the only story I have about Raquel Welch. I'll never get to tell it again. Just like Christina Applegate, she had a layer of fur, a fuzz, like all over her face and her arms, very light, very, like bleach probably. Just fur, like her face.
5: She's
4: had
5: furry.
4: Yeah, her face had fuzz on it, and I remember going, "Wow, that's kind of interesting." And the same thing happened to me when I met Christina Applegate at the MTV Awards one time. Some women have fur.
0: Should I ever tell you that I interviewed Jamie Lee Curtis?
5: No, this is a story for the show.
0: Yes. I was.
5: Did she hit on you? Because you're a good looking guy back in the day.
0: I was Back in the day, what is this, Dvorak? I'm still a stud.
5: In the day.
0: I digress. It was probably 19... When did Footloose come out? So Footloose came out. I think it was either I interviewed Kenny Loggins. And maybe it was Top Gear. I can't remember. Because we're doing something for the MTV Awards. I was in Los Angeles, and then I interviewed Jamie Lee Curtis, and it was right around when Fish Called Wanda was coming out. And it was at her house. And I remember it was that she said, so it was after we were done recording, and we're just chatting, and she says something to me, and I don't get the joke. And she says, Adam, don't you know I was born a hermaphrodite? And I'm like, what? She says, yes, my parents chose female for me, but probably was the wrong choice.
5: Well, she said it was probably the wrong choice?
0: Yes, that was probably the wrong choice for her. Isn't that interesting?
4: Then we walk out for coffee. Then coffee, we're back in the cocktail reception area. And the king and queen are just mingling. And the queen comes over, and I'm talking with her for 20 minutes, just drinking coffee. And she's very tall, and she had 5-inch heels on. I looked very closely at what she was wearing, because I know I had to report to a number of women in my life. She's a very a charming woman. Deep brown eyes, lots of wrinkles around the eyes, very little makeup, maybe just a base, almost nothing. Hair, this was not a big public event. I don't even know if she washed it. It looked stringy. No, I'm being honest. I'm being honest. Yeah, a little bit like a hippie girl. And by the way, about halfway through this 20 minutes, there was a hair flip, I just want to say. I'm like, oh, hair flip. Gray.
5: Yeah, I'm glad you noted that. That's good.
4: It was right next to me. There was.
5: Did she hit you in the face with her hand or anything in the process?
4: No. There was a... So she was wearing a gray pencil skirt. What bugged me was the jacket.
5: These details aren't.
4: Yeah, but there are women who listen to the show, John. Think about the demo.
5: The demo.
0: Just for a second.
5: Okay, she was wearing a gray pencil skirt.
0: Yeah, the problem was the jacket was so ill.
5: How many pencils does it make?
0: So ill-fitting in the back that it was like she was holding her shoulder blades back and it was kind of perched back.
5: This is unacceptable.
0: It was. It's like no one looked at her and said, nah, that jacket's no good. Only vintage jewelry, very understated, but not really pretty. Just like looked like old grandma's old stuff. I'm sure it was grandma's old stuff. You know, the old queen.
5: It was grandma's old stuff.
0: Sure. But, you know, nothing like mind-boggling. Just, I was like, you know, what wasn't really spectacular. That's just me. So then, but listen.
5: Decadent.
0: And she says, how's your daughter? She's great. Yeah. She's, you know, she's doing all kinds of fun things. And yeah, with comparing notes as parents about, you know, my daughters, you know, they're now, you know, 15, think they know everything. And he says, you know, and your girlfriend or wife, girlfriend, you know, she works at Ronald McDonald House. Yeah, she runs the whole thing. So, yeah. And she knew she knew all this stuff, all these details.
5: Yeah, they had the dossier open.
0: Yeah.
5: The two of them got together before the thing. I said, what do you think we should talk about with these idiots?
0: Well, I think they must have.
5: I don't know. Let's see what we got here. Look at this. Well, this Curry guy's kind of interesting.
0: I met the queen. She invited me to Buckingham Palace. I went in through the front gates with the chauffeured car. You know, waited in this hall with other people.
5: Give the preface. Give us a little idea. You were just, let's get Adam over.
0: That's exactly
5: how. There was some other reason.
0: No, it was just, let's get, hey, he's in town. I hear he's in town. He's a podfather. Bring that mofo over. It was the relaunch of the Queen's website, the royal website. And so there was a party. And it was, what's the, Tim Berners-Lee. So maybe it came through him. That would be something that he would have said, oh, yes, Curry's here. And I still have the invitation. It was beautiful, you know, like a block of wood. Her Majesty requests your attendance. And so they pick you up in a car. It was a Mercedes, by the way. Oh, the horrors. And they went right through those front gates of Buckingham Palace. And then we went in this big hall and waited for, I don't know, 20 minutes. But it was a hall that was interesting because it had just all these master artworks that you recognize. Oh, that looks like Rembrandt Van Gogh, but you don't really recognize the painting. And then we go in and then we all get to meet the queen. And she's standing on a box, of course. And she had her gloves on and she wasn't holding her handbag like she was in that picture meeting the new prime minister. And I did something which is not, you're not really supposed to do, but I promised myself I had to do it. And I looked into her eyes when I shook her hand.
5: And you're not supposed to do it?
0: No, you're not supposed to.
5: Are you supposed to look down or something?
0: Yeah. And I saw nothing. It was kind of eerie.
5: She's a robot.
0: Kind of eerie. I don't know, man. They weren't slanty, so I don't think she saw the list, or she hadn't transformed. And the only other thing I can really say is that she served mum's champagne, which is kind of like, really? That's like $20 a bottle in HEB.
5: Well, it's not that cheap, but it's a real champagne.
0: Yeah.
5: It was, and they like, have a higher end version. If it was just a standard Mums, it's not really that great.
0: And I'm sure I voted for Bill Clinton. Mm-hmm. I'm quite sure of it. You know, because it was cool. Boxes or briefs. Boxes or briefs, Mr. President. Yeah. You know, and I got an invitation from Hillary to go visit the White House.
1: Did you really? I want to know more about this.
0: Yeah, I wish. I wish. So
1: you didn't go?
0: I was on assignment. I think at the time I was doing I was the only guy who could ski at MTV. And they did a deal with the pro mogul skiing tour, mm-hmm. which meant someone had to go out. Unfortunately, someone had to go to every single awesome skiing place in the United States.
1: That's horrible.
0: And British Columbia. I went to Whistler and I would do the top 20 countdown, a couple of segments. And when I got back, someone said, oh, yeah, you know, this came to you up at the office. And you have to understand the office and the studio, there was two different worlds. The MTV news department, which came in at a certain point, and they hated us. They just hated the VJs. VJs were just scum. to them. We never got invited to the Video Music Awards. Oh, yeah, you can really? Have a ticket. Oh, yeah, you can get a ticket if you fly yourself out. Oh, yeah.
1: Wow.
0: Yeah. And this invitation had come in from the White. I still have it. It come in from the White House. The First Lady requests your presence. I don't remember what it was for, but it already passed by the time I got the invitation.
6: You got to say hello to General Flynn. General Flynn, come on.
5: Make him sound like a cat in a cartoon.
0: Anybody who knows Joe will be like, that's Joe. That sounds exactly like Joe.
5: Yeah, okay.
0: And so we go over like, hey,
6: General Flynn, do a picture. Right,
0: and, you know, and Flynn is there basically just being inundated by people the whole time, you know, taking pictures sure. with him. You know, and he's got his,
5: yeah, that's what he does.
0: He's got his tuxedo on. And then so we line up for a picture. And then Joe's
5: did
0: like,
5: did you ask him where Putin was? Looked around? No. That's what I would have done.
0: I mean, I barely had time to thank him for his service. But Joe was like, yeah, this is General, this is Adam Curry, Headbanger's Ball. And Flynn looks at me, huh? He's like, what? Headbanger's Ball? What? Of all the things Joe could have said about me, he's like, hey, Headbanger's Ball. And I,
5: brother.
0: Flynn gave me a look like, okay.
5: Who the hell's this guy?
0: Who's the lawyer? Because I had my suit on.
7: Remember Gopher and Usenet? Those were the days.
0: Gopher, yeah, man. Well,
8: that was the pre-golden age.
0: Did I ever tell you my Gopher story?
8: No. Yeah, probably, but tell me again, because I easily forget some of these stories.
7: So I'd registered MTV.com. Then I ran it on a Headless Sun 3 and at Digex in Virginia, I think, there above a Chinese restaurant. And I really just said, what domain names? I don't know, MTV.com. Okay, boom. Didn't have to pay anything and was all... Same time I got curry.com. Like, okay, I'll get that. And elvis.com. Yeah. I had that. A lot of domain names. Yeah. And of course, there was no web then. So I set up a Gopher server. And that, you know, for me as a VJ blonde and everything, compiling binaries and doing all this. It was quite a learning curve, but I got it to work. And I put up little bits and bobs. Now, for those who don't know who Gopher is, it was a text-based navigation system with hyperlinks and was pretty much the precursor to the web. And then I got a cease and desist from the University of Minnesota. And they said, well, you're using that commercially. I said, no, this is not MTV. This is me. I'm doing it. They're letting me do this because they don't think the internet is going to be anything. And they're pretty proud of the keywords they have on AOL. So they're all happy.
5: Yeah. Keyword MTV.
7: That's right. Yeah. And music television. Whoa, it was a double whammy. And I think they also had some gateway on Prodigy. So they were all set.
8: And I didn't realize that Gopher had a provision against commercialism.
7: Yes. And they said, you need to pay us $5,000. I'm like, I don't have $5,000. I don't have it. But I came up with...
8: You just had a website. Where'd the Gopher angle come in?
7: Because I was using Gopher on MTV.com. So when you could use... it's a Gopher D, so it's the daemon. It's the service. It's the actual software that makes Gopher work.
8: Oh, okay.
7: So they were saying, you have to pay a license. I can't pay that. And then we came up with a deal. And you can if you search for this on YouTube, you'll find it. I said, what I'll do is I'll wear the University of Minnesota, I think. I'll wear your Gopher t-shirt on MTV.
8: You mean like a sweatshirt or a t-shirt?
7: No, yeah, a t-shirt. And they said, okay. That was it.
8: That's worth $5,000.
7: Probably more at the time, but yeah.
8: Yeah.
7: Yeah. Anyway.
8: I've never heard that story.
7: Yeah. Yeah.
8: I think I'd remember that one. Yeah. That's pretty funny.
7: That's what happened.
0: Watching this trial, though, took me back to my time in court with MTV Networks, and particularly during the prosecution. I recall so vividly having gone through, because, you know, I had MTV, for those who don't know it, I'd registered.
5: Prosecution? Were you under some criminal indictment?
0: That's the way I felt. It felt like prosecution. It was the lawyer for MTV. It was the lawyer for MTV. Felt like prosecution.
5: You're being sued.
0: Let me explain how it felt, though. Because I think it's the same general thing. And so this is about MTV.com, which I registered. They said, don't worry about it. We don't give a shit about the internet. And then when I left, then they didn't even ask for it back. They just sued me. So I countersued and went back and forth. So then we went through discovery. And I was literally with two interns for days in a lawyer's office pulling emails off of floppy disks. Okay, this is a long time ago. This is 1994, I think. But I recall so vividly MTV's lawyer presenting their case and sitting there going, shit, did I do something wrong? If you put it that way, it sounds like I'm a horrible person. And even though it's just like, well, wait a minute, that's the facts, but you're presenting it in a really different light and it makes me look horrible. And I just remember how scary that was. And I think that that's, you know, when you get the same facts and you have prosecution versus defense in this criminal trial, it's kind of the same thing. Like, well, you can turn everything in different directions and make it sound a certain way. And we have the benefit of knowing a lot more.
8: What's the best dirt in there?
7: Well, it's all good dirt. The way they did it is, I haven't really ever seen this. They interviewed a lot of people. I know they interviewed me for like 5 hours and recorded it all on tape. And they transcribed it, and they just put all these quotes one after another for 600 pages about different topics. And it's pretty interesting. It's a long read, but it's they had my quotes right, so I presume they did everyone else's quotes right. And as it turns out, what I suspected, I now know for sure that I was fired from Headbangers Ball thanks to Axl Rose and Doug Herzog. Axl Rose got me fired.
8: Why?
7: Because his heroin buddy was Ricky Rackman, and of course Ricky Rackman has no talent. And then Axl, they were watching me on Headbangers Ball, and Axl says, "Hey man, wouldn't you want to be a VJ?" And I said, "Oh, don't worry, I'll make a call." And of course, you know, Axl Rose calls MTV; they're all blowing him. And then, like 24 hours later, I was off the show. Hold on.
8: That's deplorable.
7: That's totally deplorable. I fought to get Guns N' Roses played on the channel. No one wanted to play it. And that's my thanks?
8: So you, wait a minute.
7: Yeah, it's true. It's
8: really, you got them to play Guns N' Roses, made them so successful, at least on the channel, that they could call up and have you fired.
7: Yes. Well, there's a difference.
8: That's pretty ironic.
7: Well, there's a difference between Guns N' Roses and Axl Rose. I mean, Axl Rose is a maniac. I don't think the guys in the band actually like him. But yeah, no, it's true. MTV would not touch Guns N' Roses. They're like, yeah, we can't play this. He's got a video where he's getting electrocuted in an electric chair. And I'm like, yeah, play. And then they started playing him, and then he got me fired.
8: Serves you right.
7: And look at where I am now. You have to understand that I am persona non grata in the official circles. So MTV has its 30th anniversary on August 1st. Yeah, guess who's not going to be in it? Seriously.
8: Me, I'm not going to be in it. You're right.
7: Yeah, John, you're excluded. No, and they're going to be talking about Headbangers Ball, and that douchebag Ricky Rackman will be on like he owns the show. I shouldn't get too frustrated. I mean, you know, it's what happens when you sue a big corporation and win.
8: I wouldn't invite you either.
7: It's bad. But it's like they're erasing me.
8: What do you expect?
7: I'm rubbed out. I'm rubbed out from history. They just erased me. So the Rock and Roll Hall of Fame Museum, yeah. You know what? Here's what will happen. I'll show
8: they
7: up.
8: They can't get you out of the Swamp Thing movie. That's where
7: that's
8: you're...
7: That's true. Now I'm there forever. But I'll show up and they go, "Hey, Adam Curry, great." That'll be a $39 entrance fee.
8: Oh, no, there'll be two big goons hauling your ass, throwing your butt out the door.
7: Get out of here, kid.
0: Well, there you go. Maybe that should turn into a book one day. What do you think? I'm sure there's more that I can talk about. MTV Chronicles, I don't think we've ever done one of these. We may have had some of Adam's stories, but not necessarily the MTV Chronicles. So, hope you enjoyed it. And, definitely something we can do again in the future. Again, it sounds like an audio book or just a book in general. Might be something there. I've got to think about it. The memoirs. Sunday, a reminder, we have special guest co-host Dana Brunetti, Mr. Hollywood himself, producer of mega hits like House of Cards, 50 Shades of Grey, 50 Shades of Greyer, many more. Captain Phillips, we'll talk about all of it. And we'll run through the news with him. And he's even buying a microphone especially for it. So tune in for that. That'll be live Sunday, regular Gitmo Nation time. 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And such.

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0: Hey, happy Thursday, September 3rd, 2026. You are listening to Homegrown Hits, episode 149. I'll be one of your DMU DJs tonight, DeLorean.
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0: Ooh, Chance of Showers, Kate Ultra.
1: Huh. Yeah, I think a big chance. It's nice. Been so rainy.
0: Really?
1: Yeah.
0: We got opposite weather for once.
1: Oh, yeah, it's been just storming all the time, up and down the East Coast, it seems. And last night, I never wake up. Like, I literally slept through a fire before. And I woke up twice to the sound of thunder. It was the loudest thing I've ever heard in my life. It was so scary, but it was also kind of awesome.
0: Dang. That's intense. Now I want to hear more about this sleeping through a fire story.
1: Well, it's not. I'm really adding a lot to that. It wasn't like the whole house burned down. It was just one night. My sister was using the toaster oven and it caught fire and all of the alarms and smoke and everything was going on all over the house. Everybody in the house woke up and was running around and I was asleep. I was a kid, and someone pulled me out of bed, and I woke up on the porch. I was asleep through even being brought out. I sleep like a rock. It's great.
0: But that's nice.
1: Yeah.
0: Pretty cool.
1: Glad I'm here to tell the tale.
0: Yeah, totally. The toaster oven didn't get to that time.
1: Yeah, well, that's why I was like, whoa, I woke up from thunder? What the heck?
0: It must have been loud. Louder than a fire alarm.
1: Yes, like life-changingly, earth-shatteringly loud.
0: Well, our intro song this very Thursday night, it wasn't super loud. It was Wim Wenders Wins by Johnson City. And I'm wondering what films of Wim Wenders might have been pulled into the background of that track. Because it sounds like some samples there at the end, and I was thinking, you know, I don't believe I've seen any of Wim's films. I was looking through them. He had one come out in 2023.
1: Yeah. No, well, I gotta see one.
0: Yeah.
1: I always forget about that outro there of that song, and it makes me think, oh, well, that makes sense, because Johnson City also has an album called Film Music?
0: Yes.
1: With a bunch of music that should be in films.
0: It absolutely should be.
1: Definitely, no question. Change it to an exclamation mark.
0: Yeah, seriously. Hopefully soon. You know, the musicians have been decentralizing their music pretty rapidly since we kicked things off, especially with this show. Now we've got new artists every single week, which is wild. Where are the filmmakers slapping up RSS feeds with value time splits to the soundtrack musicians?
1: Ooh.
0: Anytime now, guys. Anytime. There's a bunch of musicians that have great scores for movies just waiting to be discovered, and you will discover them here on Homegrown Hits. So, more in the show, even. And if you are new to The Hitter, well, I'm excited to tell you this is a value-for-value production. So whenever we play a track, if you really like it, you can use a nude podcast app to send some sats straight to the artist. 99% goes to the musician behind the music. 1% stays here so that we can thank you at the end of the show. So you better be boosting.
1: And, or else.
0: Or else. Yeah.
1: We'll find you.
0: It might not be the thunder waking you up at night. Could be us.
1: We'll tell you weird poems and we'll write you blood letters.
0: Ooh.
1: Hover it over your bed.
0: And maybe this next track we'll be playing. This one is from Good Health. It's entitled Midas.

0: Good health. Welcome to Homegrown Hits.
1: 100 sets from Chad F and 33 others.
0: Thanks, Chad F, and thank you, Norm, for reading the boostergrams tonight.
2: Yes, thank you. And yeah, welcome. Good health. That was great.
0: Yeah, such a cool sound. It's very dreamy. Mm-hmm. Those tracks for me.
2: That's my style.
0: Yes.
2: I love hearing that.
0: Yeah. This episode will be a great playlist for everyone to go back to. I think Wim Wenders Wins flows beautifully into those two good health tracks.
2: Yeah. If you want to skip us talking, you can just listen to the songs. That's the magic.
0: True.
2: Of everything.
0: I saw that our bud Augie is putting together a little station that plays different chapters from different podcasts, Meshtadelian podcasts, and he's going to include songs from Homegrown Hits in between each of those.
2: So that's awesome.
0: Talking bits and then songs that we bring. So it'll be all Demu, which is great.
2: That's great. Does he have like a name for the station or
0: not that I
2: is
0: know
2: that not how
0: yet.
2: It works? Well, that's sweet.
0: But yeah, it'll be cool. I'll definitely share links when I got one.
2: Yeah. And hey, anybody listening out there right now, if you have any links that you would like to share with us, that you want to text us or you want to say something weird or you want to ask what all this stuff is about, we'll read your texts over the show. You can also call in if you have a beautiful or horrible voice, and you can leave a voicemail and we'll play it on the show too. We have a great phone number, and you won't believe this. We also have a wonderful phone number jingle.
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0: That's right. You can also text or send pictures to 213-839-8668. And you're going to want to do it soon to get them in on tonight's show.
2: Yeah, we're all waiting.
0: That's right, just waiting on you, Hitter.
2: Yeah.
0: What are you keeping us waiting for?
2: Come on.
0: Oh, wait a minute. I think the wait is over.
2: Oh, yeah, you might be right. Actually, you're definitely right.
0: Especially because I saw the return of a favorite Demu artist in the Hitter here, Charles Oziul. He's back. He dropped a new track, and we've got it here to play for you. This one is called Drilla Trap.
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0: 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You're listening to the No Agenda stream, the best stream on planet Earth. Ha, ha, ha, ha.
1: Can you up at night? Could be us.
2: We'll tell you weird poems and we'll write you blood letters.
1: Ooh.
2: And hover it over your bed.
1: And maybe this next track we'll be playing. This one is from Good Health. It's entitled Midas.

0: 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Welcome to Homegrown Hits.
1: 100 sets from Chad F and 33 others.
0: Thanks, Chad F, and thank you, Norm, for reading the boostergrams tonight.

0: Yes, thank you. And yeah, welcome. Good health. That was great.
1: Yeah, such a cool sound. It's very dreamy. Mm-hmm. Those tracks for me.
0: That's my style.
1: Yes.
0: I love hearing that.
1: Yeah. This episode will be a great playlist for everyone to go back to. I think Wim Wenders Wins flows beautifully into those two Good Health tracks.
0: Yeah, yeah. If you want to skip us talking, you can just listen to the songs. That's the magic.
1: True.
0: Of everything.
1: I saw that our bud Augie is putting together a little station that plays different chapters from different podcasts, Meshtadelian podcasts, and he's going to include songs from Homegrown Hits in between each of those.
0: So awesome.
1: Talking bits and then songs that we bring. So it'll be all DMU, which is great.
0: That's great. Does he have like a name for the station or
1: not that I
0: is
1: know
0: that not how
1: yet.
0: It works? Well, that's sweet.
1: But yeah, it'll be cool. I'll definitely share links when I got one.
0: Yeah. And hey, anybody listening out there right now, if you have any links that you would like to share with us, that you want to text us or you want to say something weird or you want to ask what all this stuff is about, we'll read your texts over the show. You can also call in if you have a beautiful or horrible voice and you can leave a voicemail and we'll play it on the show too. We have a great phone number, and you won't believe this, we also have a wonderful phone number jingle.
2: I'm a number man. 213-839.

0: That's right. You can also text or send pictures to 213-839-8668. And you're going to want to do it soon to get them in on tonight's show.
1: Yeah. We're all waiting.
0: That's right. Just waiting on you, hitter.
1: Yeah.
0: What are you keeping us waiting for?
1: Come on.
0: Oh, wait a minute. I think the wait is over.
1: Oh, yeah. You might be right. Actually, you're definitely right.
0: Especially because I saw the return of a favorite DMU artist in the hitter here, Charles Oziewool. He's back. He dropped a new track, and we've got it here to play for you. This one is called Drilla Trap.

0: show. From your hover show. From your hover show. Can you feel spooky season moving in on us?
1: It's creeping up.
0: That's right. That was Insanity from PQS off of The Drake Equation. Another band brought to us by way of New Music Nudge Unit over across the pond.
1: Yeah.
0: The chat is creeped.
1: Well,
0: they got the deep creeps from that track.
1: It is. It's creeping up to that season, that time of year. It's fitting. Yeah. When I heard this and then the lyrical content of it, I was like, oh yeah, we're really entering that season.
0: Oh boy, I'm ready for it. I'm here for it.
2: 100 sets from Chad F and 33 others.
1: I think Chad F and 33 others are ready for it. I just picture everybody dressing up like vampires and, I don't know, doing some weird inverted disco.
0: Yeah. I'll make that happen on my birthday.
1: Yeah.
0: Bring your best vampy look.
1: I think the last time I dressed up for Halloween. Nope, that's not true. Never mind. I was going to say the last time I dressed up for Halloween, I was a vampire. But that was the second to last time.
0: Oh, what was the last time?
1: I was a robber. Oh no, I was either a ref or a robber.
0: Nice.
1: So Make was he was either a ref or a robber. I think I was the robber, but we showed up like that in similar looking costumes and people were like, "Oh, are you matching?" No. He's a ref and I'm a robber. Duh.
0: Come on.
1: Yeah, the duh. Money bag.
0: Nice.
1: It's a good joke.
0: Did you have a good week?
1: I sure did. I'm getting on track with planning things because the stuff ain't stopping and I don't want it to stop. I want more projects and things to do. So I need to be good with my time.
0: Nice.
1: And not go crazy. But actually started demoing vocals for a new album and I'm excited for that.
0: Ooh, that's exciting.
1: It's been quite therapeutic, actually, strangely enough. At first I was like, I don't know, because there's so much going on right now. I feel like everybody in the world is just doing a bunch of cool projects that I want to take part in. But I'm glad that we're doing it now because it gives me a good energy boost. I feel like the complete opposite of drained when I do that. Like, oh, I got all that out. Great. Cool. So
0: that's cool. Will this be a project we're familiar with? Like Echo Reality or?
1: Yes, it's going to be Echo Reality.
0: Okay.
1: There's a bunch of the music is done. Well, there's going to be tons of work that needs to be done after, but right now we're on the process of me just getting down those dang old scratch tracks.
0: Nice. You've been recording a bunch lately.
1: Yeah, it's been fun.
0: That's awesome.
1: Hence why I need my handy dandy whiteboard calendar to just keep track of everything.
0: Yep. Keep the deadlines coming, keep the projects coming, keep the momentum going.
1: Yes, exactly. And then, ooh, this weekend, I keep forgetting it's Labor Day weekend. Gonna spend the time with fam and hang out and hyperspace out late Sunday. I'm excited for that.
0: Nice.
1: No work Monday.
0: But, that's right. Yeah.
1: Well,
0: it snuck up on me. Labor Day.
1: Yeah. It's late this year.
0: Yeah. My week's been good. Oh, by the way, circling back to Augie's Station, I've been reliably informed that it is called Meshtadel Dispatch. That's what we're going to be looking for.
1: Oh, cool.
0: So when you find the Meshtadel Dispatch, just know all the music was curated by Homegrown Hits, which is really cool.
1: Oh, neat.
0: So I'm trying to think back to Thursday. Friday, we did a Bowls with Buds with Rev Hodel. That was a lot of fun.
1: That's awesome.
0: I didn't realize how these principles of permaculture fit into literally every aspect of life, not just being on a farm. Yeah. And I'd even been hearing Reed say things like, oh, integrate, don't segregate. And I think that's really great with all the protocols that we're familiar with. And I had picked it up myself and then saw, oh, that's one of the principles. Nice.
1: Yeah, I've totally blanked that you guys did that. I'm going to have to listen to that episode. I miss my bowls with buds.
0: Yeah.
1: Love my bowls with buds. It's nice. It's like hanging out with people.
0: Exactly. And of course, they had hung out at Lake Satoshi. So that was cool. I don't think we really touched on Lake Satoshi too much, but it was a great hang. It was very swishy, as the Rev calls it. There was a lot of swishing going on, which was cool. And looking forward to meeting him in the flesh, hopefully soon. And we've got another Bulls with Buds already lined up for 9/11.
1: Oh, yeah. Yeah. All right.
0: It'll be Sir Libre of Lightning Thrashes.
1: Awesome. I can't wait. That'll be great.
0: Yeah, a Missouri Smash episode.
1: Yeah.
0: Then this weekend, man, just smashing out
1: so
0: projects
1: much stuff.
0: In the house. Yeah. Yeah, it's such boring stuff, though. But I did manage to binge a show while I was doing that, a TV show, which was kind of fun. Widow's Bay. They lured me in. They said something about a quaint New England town. I was like, yep, I'm there. And then I was just laughing along because Stephen Root is in it. So I enjoyed it. I enjoyed it.
1: I am a sucker for shows about New England.
0: Yeah.
1: I'm just going to enjoy it a little bit more if it's in that area.
0: Yeah, it's the right amount of spooky, ooky, and campy. And
1: is it a newer show? Older?
0: I think it's new. Like, new.
1: Whoa.
0: Maybe a couple months old. Only 10 episodes in this first season, and they've been slated for more, so it's one of those, like, watch it and then wait. Severance. But
1: yeah.
0: But it was fun. It was a fun one. And, let's see, other than TV, Laguna had her final check-in with the midwife. And that was fun. Aww. She's 11 pounds.
1: So wow, Laguna, 11
0: growing
1: pounds.
0: Big and strong. And oh, that's why my arms hurt. No, just kidding. She's doing good. And so that was fun. That was a fun check-in. There was a like nightmare client there before me. So it ended up being my longest appointment I've ever had with my midwife.
1: Whoa.
0: So that was nice. Hanging out. She had her newest addition to the midwife team handling me because I'm easy. You know, I'm like in and out. Everything's good. I had to do my postpartum depression screening, got a 0 on that. So they're like, yep, nothing to worry about.
1: Yeah, buddy.
0: And my midwife pops her head in and she's like, don't go. Don't weigh the baby without me. I want to do it. Just wait. She's like, I will be in 3 minutes. Just guess how much she weighs or something. So
1: did you guess?
0: Yeah. Yeah, I guessed 10 pounds. So I was a whole pound off. My guessing is not too good.
1: Oh.
0: I'm just like, well, I don't know.
1: Well, you don't like the odd numbers.
0: Yes, that's true.
1: You wanted it to be an even number.
0: Yeah. And now, man, this week is flying by. We're doing a little day trip, weekend trip over to Kansas for some fun times.
1: Aww.
0: Like birthday party 3.0. The Bowlettes are currently having a girls-only sleepover at Pop's. So I'm excited to hear about that. I saw that they got into a treasure trove of Beanie Babies. So yo. I was like, oh, those are still around. Nice.
1: Yeah. So, it's the gift that keeps on giving.
0: Dude. Yep. We had him. Pop took care of him. He still has them. I was like, holy moly. Seeing that, he sent me a picture of them just laying on a bed covered with Beanie Babies. And it reminded me of the TY magazines that were coming out in the 90s.
1: Whoa, I forgot about those.
0: Yeah, and there'd always be an article or something about a kid that had way too many Beanie Babies. And there'd be a picture of them surrounded by all their Beanie Babies.
1: Yeah.
0: I was like, dang, look at you. Could be on the cover of those magazines.
1: Oh, man. Yeah, I love that. I love that magazine. That brought back some core memories right there.
0: Yeah.
1: Inspired by that magazine.
0: Yeah. the magazine. You had always seen new Beanie Babies you didn't even know existed. And you're like, well, I guess I need that one too.
1: Oh, yeah. Big time. Yeah.
0: My gosh.
1: Like everywhere. I mean, my mom has all my old Beanie Babies. So my nieces and my nephew, they're just like everywhere all the time, all around.
0: Nice. Getting loved, getting played with.
1: Hey, I remember you.
0: Yeah, I guess that a lot of these Beanie Babies Pop used to do special voices for, so they're like unique characters in the Pop universe. So,
1: nice.
0: So he's been rediscovering that. I'm like, can we please get an audio recording of this? Can we make it please. A cartoon?
1: Can we? Yeah. Yes. Please. So, okay.
0: I'm hoping
1: that'd be great.
0: Yeah, we can coax this out of him.
1: I'm gonna write that down. I'm putting that down as my bullet point for. Something to do when we're hanging out in Kansas City.
0: So, Pop, we got to get to work on this project that you're a huge part of.
1: I'll just gas him up because the world needs it.
0: Yeah, the world absolutely does. And what the hitter always needs is hitters inside of it. So we like to thank the hitters that have been supporting these artists throughout the week, boosting them, boosting the show. And I'm scrolling back in the helipad. I see Bully Steed came in with 1111 sats through Fountain, and she had a post-show music request. That's right. There is a post-show if you hang out in the hitter with us, and you can absolutely keep the song requests coming. She wanted to hear Echo Reality's Pink Flight Attendant, and we gave her the full album. Chad F. boosted in 333 sats to White Triangle's Kerouac through Castomatic and said, classic track. Yes, classic indeed.
1: Mm-hmm.
0: Then Chad F. was boosting in again through Boost Me Bitch, and he said, I do have boostmebuddy.com that I want to make family friendly, mainly for TJ, but that's a lot of work, so it might just stay as a redirect with a smiley face. Now, I'm excited to tell you that live during that Bulls with Buds, Chad F. made Boost Me Buddy a reality. 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He just needs a good ISO to play whenever you fire off a boost from Boost Me Buddy, because I think he's just got the pew right now. He needs a good Boost Me Buddy. You know, something.
1: Yeah, I'm just thinking of stupid things. I'm just thinking, buddy, buddy, buddy. Like, you don't want that. You don't want something like that. You want something tasty. But that actually works out that he was doing that during Bowls with Buds. I didn't even think about that.
0: Yeah.
1: Bowls with Buddies.
0: So now, Bowls with Buddies. Now, when you hear, if you're listening, like an episode behind or something, and I go, oh, and I think he's got boostmebuddy.com too. Yes. Yes, he does.
1: Yeah, buddy.
0: Dude's gonna need good. He needs so many domains. Boost me, bro. In the chat.
1: Please donate all of your domains. Any domain you can spare to Chad F. He is the CEO of the free and open internet.
0: Yeah. Boost me, bucko. Oh, it could just keep going. It's great. Okay. Chad F. boosted in 333 stats through Castomatic. To titties in my face and said Tim F plus plus. So nice, he did it twice, one for each tit there. Thank you, Chad F. And then I see Henrik Flyman was boosting in 555 sats through Boost Me Bitch with his electric guitar emojis, three of them. Thank you, sir.
1: Thank you.
0: Rev Hodel was boosting in 429 sats through Fountain. Now, I do need to make a disclaimer about Fountain boosts. Occasionally, they're just showing a split, and then occasionally they're showing the full boost amount. So, if I get your full boost amount wrong, I am sorry. And I believe Eric PP and Oscar are in talks about fixing it so that the full boost amount will come through. But Rev Hodel said, gonna try to use onlyboosts.com to find some titications. Still trying to find my place for discovering some V4V music. Really would like to find some math rock and experimental rock tunes. Hashtag 40HPW.
1: Ooh, yes. I like math rock.
0: This show can add hours to your 40 hours per week that you gotta get in. and it's good music. Yeah. If you know math rock artists out there, I hope they have a website. Tell them how easy it is to just self-host their tracks and be fully decentralized musicians.
1: Yeah.
0: That way they can join us here in the Hitter, which is a pretty cool place to be. So, let's see. I'm scrolling up.
1: She wants the math rock, too.
0: Yeah, she's ready. She's ready. Time for some updated math rock. Yeah.
1: She hit.
0: She's going to record it herself. Oh, I see. Bear Snare Records boosted 1111 sats through Fountain and said, "Hitters, send me your homegrown vocal recordings for the breakdown of Toxic Sky. Here's a folder to which you can, I think, upload recordings and access lyrics." And I've got a Proton link here. I'm going to copy it and put it in the chat. And it will also be in the show notes. Yes, get them in. Be a part of this recording with all of us.
1: I got to get that in too. I Bear Snare, you're awesome. I absolutely want to be a part of this. It has been so crazy busy, but this will be done.
0: Yes.
1: And we will put it in the show notes, homegrownhits.substack.com, and DeLorean will publish it right then and there, and you'll see it in the app.
0: Yes. And there's a lot of talented hitters out there, so I hope that we hear from you in that song.
1: Please.
0: We'll be picking out the vocals. We'll be pointing out who's missing.
1: Yeah,
0: so get it in.
1: And don't worry if you're like, "Oh, I don't have a good microphone." He said even if you're just using your phone and
0: yes,
1: you have a room full of people or just by yourself, send it in. He's going to blend it all together and it'll be a really cool sound. I think having various amounts of people and also the way it's recorded, I think that could make it sound really neat. So just saying.
0: Yeah, buddy. 1-2-3 sats came in from Matt Finlay using Podcast Guru and he said, "Test boat." Well, test boat received.
1: Yes.
0: Thanks. I hear Matt has a node up and running now. So
1: awesome.
0: Very cool. Be sending you sats directly. Got to get some channels opened. Maybe get you in a ring of fire. Let's see. We got 333 sats through Boost Me Bitch from Chad F and 33 others. And then 333 sats from Eric PP using v4vmusic.com. I think that brings us up to the top of the show. But I will remind you that we also have a PayPal if you want to use a credit card or some fiat or move money from your PayPal to ours. You can do that. I got a QR code in the chapter art. So it's super convenient for you to do, if that's what you would like to do. And what I definitely want to do is hear some Prosperous Soul tonight. This track is called Dark Matter.

0: Yeah, prosperous soul. Such a cool sound that dude has.
1: Yeah. Did you see that star? Just the way he says stuff, it's great.
2: 100 sats from Chad F and 33 others.
0: Thanks, Chad F. Yeah.
1: Thanks, guys.
0: Watching the horses run down the mountain. I was seeing it, man. This one, I was like, ooh, like a new cowboy sci-fi movie or something. Oh. I was going to say neo-cowboy. That's kind of...
1: I like that.
0: The vibes I was getting. It's like maybe it's a post-apocalypse world and the cowboys are back, but with, you know, new weapons and gear.
1: You're making me think of Cowboy Bebop.
0: Yes.
1: Yeah. I was thinking about that yesterday, so that maybe that's why. But
0: man, yeah, it's been too long since I've watched some Cowboy Bebop.
1: It's been a very, very long time for me. I don't remember a lot of it, honestly. But every time I hear that song, I think of the music video. They have a lot of really cool music videos, and it's this wave, and I don't know if it's like a blue, green, aquamarine colored hand wave, but I picture this like ghost of a hand moving the wave, and Ooh. It just goes with it. It looks so good.
0: Yeah. And
1: I could definitely see some neo cowboys floating around above it and around it.
0: Totally. And maybe the sentience of the land that they're on is more powerful and more obvious to us. Maybe yes. The hand is from the land somehow.
1: Ooh, a sentient land.
0: Yeah. It's like, I'm sorry, your time is up. The land has decided.
1: Yeah.
0: I got a magazine in the mail.
1: What?
0: From Amplified Tunes, who you might be seeing over on Noster. She's got a music show now she's doing. And I got the magazine. It's all nice and wrapped still because it's just so beautiful. And I have you know this about me personally. I have a hard time opening things out of their package. I'm like, oh my gosh, but it's so perfect right now. Mm-hmm. It's okay, Laguna. I know. She, you want to see it.
1: She wants to. Yeah, she wants to keep it in the plastic, but she also wants to rip it out.
0: Yeah. Yep. I'm excited to get into it. I know that a lot of the interviews I've read online, but I think there's something magical about holding it in your hands and reading it. And honestly, I think that reading is easier for me off of a page versus on a screen. I don't know why.
1: Yes, I agree.
0: I'm just
1: old.
0: It
1: doesn't hurt as much.
0: Yeah.
1: And I just think it's just you're a human being.
0: Yeah.
1: And you know better.
0: Yeah. I definitely can focus better when it's on paper.
1: Yeah.
0: But I see Haleen on the front and some other artists. I'm excited.
1: Oh, it's so crunchy.
0: I know.
1: Just want to take a bite into it. That sounds great. You got me excited about the Beanie Baby magazine earlier. And now, ooh, we got a feast. Ooh.
0: And some bonus stickers fell out. I'm excited for that. There's one that's I was wandering away from my microphone trying to pick them up because they literally flew. There's a Nostrich with a music note and cassette Aww. And vinyl. That's very cool. And a computer. And the computer says, Satoshi is alive. He's using Noster.
1: Is this confirmed? Is this canon?
0: I don't know. This is the first time hearing about it.
1: Well, must be true.
0: Yes. Yep. I'm down. I think that would be cool.
1: I believe stickers more than most things.
0: Oh, is that Matt Finlay on the cover too? The stickers were covering up some pictures of folks. So now I'm getting a better look at it. I'm going
1: to
0: check
1: the
0: index. Yeah, we got to get you a copy.
1: A photograph of this or...
0: It is. It's our man Matt on the cover.
1: Wow.
0: There's a quote from him on page 8. Music is a creative outlet. I have a need to build. Songwriting and production are a great way to scratch that itch. Very nice.
1: Oh, that's great.
0: So I'm flipping through. Just want to say thanks to Azza, who puts this all together, or AZA. I need to talk with her about how to say her nim correctly. But yeah, this is awesome. I see some DMU artists in here. And I'm excited to see where that project goes. It's a lovely, lovely design. Very yeah. well-made magazine. It would be so cool to have these just around in like record stores and stuff. Because I remember back in the day going to some of my favorite music stores in Cambridge. And I would pick up local magazines that were put together. They'd have listings of local shows and stuff. And I found some cool bands that way.
1: Yeah, I agree. And I love physical media.
0: Yes.
1: I think everybody does. It scratches that itch. It's special especially when you get some stickers with it as well.
0: Totally. I know. I got to think of a good place to put them, because if I don't, they will find a place to be put on their own. It's crazy how that happens in my house.
1: Yeah, I believe it.
0: So thank you. They're also, she included some coloring pages too for the kids. So it's pretty cool.
1: That's awesome.
0: Yeah, she does the Bitcoin Junior Club, which is awesome, because we just started the little KC Next Generation meetups. So I've been looking for other groups out there who already have youth meetups going on for Bitcoiners. So they're perfect. Out there. It's cool. We got to get them all connected across the globe.
2: Louis Teed at Fountain.fm sent one of these most handling assets. And says Montgomery Station music request from Velker OG for Mood. Dedicated to Per and Essie, who told me about guitarist Wes Montgomery that this song is an homage to.
0: Oh, nice.
1: Wes Montgomery. Aw.
0: We will definitely get that queued up. Piranesi plus plus, Bully Seed plus plus. Bully is familiar with Widow's Bay. She said she really enjoyed it. Easy binge, yep. 10 episodes. It flies by. If you're busy, don't dig into it yet. Just wait till you got a lull. Because it's one of those, once you start, you're like, okay, all right, let's see where this is going.
1: And then you get
0: your
1: all twisted and all excited. Yeah, right now we're just watching Taskmaster, the British Task game show.
0: And
1: there's a bunch of seasons of that, and it's great. So
0: that sounds fun. I think I've seen one episode on it that had a certain comedian I enjoy.
1: Do you know what season?
0: I don't know.
1: Nah, you wouldn't know. That's
0: numbers.
1: Yes, I remember the season and the episode name and number.
0: It was this season and this episode for sure. No, but it was for sure Noel Fielding.
1: Yeah, that's so. I figured.
0: Yeah. Now you probably figured that we would be playing this band again. They're a favorite of the hitter, and it's a fun album that we've got here for you. This is Bird Eats Baby with the track In Spite of You off of Tanta Furia.

0: That was The Bottomless with Selfish Habits. I hope that they upload more Demio.
1: Me too.
0: It's such a banger.
1: Yeah, those vocals get stuck in my head. Dude. Like, so deep.
0: It's so killer.
1: In my membrane.
0: Yeah.
1: My membrane.
0: Feel those vocals.
1: Yeah.
0: Oh, man. So good.
1: Yeah.
0: Where are they now? We got to get in touch. We'll just, you know, start internet sleuthing.
1: Uh-oh, internet sleuthing. Watch out.
0: I've sent so many messages over Bandcamp.
1: Same.
0: Very few responses. I always wonder.
1: I don't think I got any response.
2: 100 sets from Chad and 33 others.
1: Thank you, Chad Evan 33 others. I remember I met up with a band in real life after, and they were like, "Oh, you're awesome! I thought you were a fake person. Like you're pretending to be a girl online." And I was like, "No, I'm here. Like I said, I would be."
0: Well, I'm glad that they at least got your message. See, I was wondering if Bandcamp is filtering messages or something, like cock blocking the notes I'm sending people, like, "Hey, haha, you could put this on your website, host your own RSS feed."
1: I think that does happen, or like it goes to spam, or like some people, like, they don't even check the whatever email connected to the Bandcamp too. But yeah, I get it. Everybody's there's a lot of spammers out there.
0: True.
1: Scammers, so I mean, I don't blame you.
0: And there's a lot of good hitters that end up in my spam folder. So I do check spam, guys. If you ever want to reach out to Mary-Kate Ultra and I here at Homegrown Hits with whatever, show@homegrownhits.xyz is the place to do it, and we will both see your email.
1: Yes, and if we haven't gotten back to you, I'm sorry. Please reach out again. We're always checking. It's never you. It's always us.
0: Exactly. And you know, the voicemail line, that's always there for you. It won't ring when we're live or anything. Don't worry. Just give us a call. 213-839-8668. That's probably the most straightforward way to get through to us. And I'm seeing... Oh, someone sent in a picture. It's the picture. Ooh. I was talking about. This is the Bullets with the Beanie Babies.
1: Wow, that's great.
0: Crazy. Now, if I ever found my tote of Beanie Babies, which I believe is probably in an attic in Massachusetts somewhere, and we added to that collection, me, oh my.

0: it's a bat or a kinkajou, but it's very cute. I see him sticking out behind the ghost.
1: What? What? A kinkajou?
0: Yeah, you ever seen those guys?
1: I don't know if I'm legally allowed to. What is that?
0: I think they're related to the raccoon, but they're in the rainforests in South America. They're very cute. They're like monkey rodent things. But they've got big eyes, little heads.
1: Oh, they sound familiar. Yeah, okay.
0: Yeah, you know, the kinkajou.
1: I just didn't know that they had a name at all.
0: Especially like that.
1: There's that. All right, yeah, I'm like, see, I'm getting deep in these Beanie Babies. See that one cat? Dude. One of my favorites in the back there.
0: Nice. Yeah, there's a lot to nostalgia fag over when it comes to the Beanie Babies. I get lost in the sauce for sure with them. But we got another picture message in. And this one is the original Chad F. sign from the Dorful Studios.
1: Nice. It's beautiful.
0: I saw that Chad and Sir TJ the Wrathful met up in the flesh, and he received that sign. So that's very cool.
1: What a gift.
0: Yeah. It also was Wrathful T's birthday yesterday. So happy belated birthday.
1: Happy belated.
0: To a very important decentralized musician. You know, he's responsible for all the Dorfuls being here with us.
1: Yes.
0: That guy rocks. We are
1: very grateful for your existence and cheers to many, many more years.
0: Yes. Indeed. And I see that we have some texts coming in from none other than Matt the Tall.
1: Ah, yes, let me dust off or get box seat 5 all ready for him.
0: Nice. Okay. Leading the way. he says it was... Oh, I read those. okay, let's see. Now I gotta find where we left off. Didn't expect there to be specific time of day for what counts as high tea, having visited tea rooms in the morning or afternoon rather than the evening. Guess it was a learning experience all around. I unfortunately can't do a mid-October trip to KC because of the timing, and my entwife would need to be on board, but meeting up in person at some point would be a ton of fun. I like the idea of visiting a tea room, too. Yes, we'll have to make this happen. With the entwife, a meeting of all the minds. I love how when the idea came up about comboing tea and ocarina, someone quickly found the tea carina. I've known about them, but not picked one up. It's a teacup and an ocarina, but a bit gimmicky for me. Probably also worth mentioning that ocarinas, like the tea carina, which work like a pendant ocarina, may as well be different instruments from the transverse ocarinas I play. Interesting. I was just worried about the holes in the tea pouring out.
1: I looked at it and I like thought about like somebody presenting this to Matt the Tall or any other person that plays the ocarina and then being like, thanks, and like kind of being annoyed about it because it's like there's a bunch of holes in it. Like, what is it? Is it a good cup?
0: Right.
1: It doesn't play the same. Like, and there was like a teapot one too.
0: Yeah,
1: I mean, it is kind of cool. I like it because it's kind of dumb. So take that with a grain of salt and the grain of sugar.
0: Dumb and fun, and it's something I did not know existed until last Thursday.
1: Does it need to exist? It doesn't matter.
0: Okay, he says, for questions, let's start with Mary Kate this time. I don't have a recipe for pumpkin spice, but I did look up what's in it before last show because I thought chai spice might have been the same. Turns out, not quite. They do have some overlap, though. For favorite tea, there's a couple ways I could answer that. If the tea must come from the tea tree, I'm a fan of a good pu'er, since you can get something like 10 steepings from a set of leaves, and the flavor changes throughout the process. Widening the tea definition, another favorite is a blend of yerba mate with chamomile and ginger, particularly.

0: particularly loose leaf in a hollowed vegetable gourd. You drink through a filtered straw and don't have to wait for it to steep with how the water passes through the leaves. Okay, that sounds pretty cool.
1: I would like to try this.
0: Yeah, me too. Straight from the gourd.
1: Yeah, it sounds delicious.
0: Yeah, that's epic. And a filtered straw. So you don't...
1: Yeah.
0: I remember, I think he sent pictures of a filtered straw before for the yerba mate.
1: I recall hearing him say, or you say for him, yerba mate. I know he has, I know I've seen this and heard this in my mind's eye.
0: Yeah, dude, now I want to drink from a gourd. They had some gnarly gourds out the other day when I was grocery shopping.
1: Ooh. Ah,
0: I'm so ready. I'm ready for fall, man. He says, for DeLorean, most of my caffeine recently is coming from some energy shots I picked up, which just deliver caffeine and L-theanine flavored with fruit juices. I usually aim for avoiding caffeine on the weekends unless I need it for something specific.
1: Respectable.
0: Yeah. Yeah. I'm a caffeine fiend, but, and I think I've said this before, where caffeine is the only drug I've had withdrawals from, and it's just like wicked bad headaches, like the worst. Like, put me in a dark room with my eyes shut and something cold on my head because I'm not gonna make it. That's how I felt when I just skipped coffee like 2 days in a row or something. I'm happy to report I don't have that issue anymore. I went several days without coffee and didn't get any headaches. I was like, okay, cool. But I intake a lot of caffeine. I probably need to work on that. I love it.
1: I don't even... I used to not be able to drink it at all because it just made me feel horrible. And now I'm like fine with it. But I think about it from time to time. I kind of miss not relying on it in the morning to give me some energy.
0: Yeah.
1: And I know if I like cut back, it just probably would be better overall, but I like that high. I love the high from coffee.
0: Dude, I
1: like coffee as a drug. I like that it's an acceptable drug that you can do. There's so few things that have such minute consequences overall in the grand scheme of things, and it's just like, it's nice.
0: Yeah, and the smell, fresh brewed coffee, the smell alone gets me going.
1: I used to not really care like the taste of it too much because I had kind of an aversion because it made me feel sick, but I always loved the smell, and now it's both great. I enjoy it.
0: Matt the Tall continues. He says, do either of you have any teas or other caffeinated drinks you particularly like as something refreshing for summer? He has another question after that, but I'm a dirty energy drink drinker. So, you know, then there's always like summer flavors that come out.
1: When you say dirty energy drink, do you mean like dirty soda?
0: No, I realized that after I said that.
1: Coffee creamer to it.
0: Yeah. So you take the energy drink and you pour it in your coffee, and then we're going to take a pound of sugar and creamer.
1: And then boba.
0: And add in some sour gummy worms and you just mix it all up into an absolute nightmare concoction. Top it off with a little Mountain Dew.
1: This sounds like one of my friends many years ago. He used to just always have these like alcoholic concoctions that sounded exactly like that. So disgusting.
0: Nice. Mystery drinks.
1: So you just mean like the seasonal summer flavors?
0: Yeah. You know, actually this summer I was jamming on a lot of like iced tea. Just black teas.
1: Yes.
0: Whatever black tea I could get my hands on. That was kind of my thing for this summer.
1: I love me some iced tea.
0: Yeah. When I was pregnant, I was doing the raspberry leaf tea. Because it's supposed to be good for your uterus toning. And then postpartum, I finished that up. So, the iced teas was the route for me.
1: Yeah, in cutting out soda for the most part, tea has been crucial, like just unsweetened iced tea. But I like in the summer, I love anything muddled, some mint leaves and a splash of lime. I'm drinking this like weird, I guess it's not weird, it's like, it's a stupid name and I don't really want to say it, but it's like H2O water, which is like water. It's stupid. It's a dumb name, but it's, I don't know, it's very refreshing. I drink seltzer like crazy. I mean, that especially, I drink seltzer all the time because soda was like my big sugary crutch. Mm. And I just didn't like that. Like that's, ugh. I don't know. But every so often, I don't like that non-alcoholic drinks are like, it's like, oh, $12 for some juice. Dude. But sometimes if I find it like for like cheap or it's like half off or something, I will order the dreaded mocktail. And if it has like mint in it, absolutely, or like muddled cucumber, just anything fresh, like anything at all fresh, herbs, whatever, with some seltzer, I'm very happy. I like crushed pineapple and then seltzer too. That's really tasty.
0: That sounds awesome.
1: Yeah. And any variation of teas, if I go anywhere and there's teas that are freshly brewed. We went to this like Pennsylvania Dutch restaurant and they had really good, I don't know if it was peach tea. I don't know. Maybe it was mint, but it was freshly brewed and it was so good and so worth it. And I'm just realizing now, actually for like the next month, I'm not going out to eat. I'm trying to like cut that out for the time being, just to be like, get back on gear with eating healthier.
0: Yeah.
1: And I just remembered now in reflecting on all of this.
0: It's tough.
1: Yeah,
0: it can be tough.
1: It can be, but if you plan it out, it feels good.
0: Yeah, definitely.
1: Especially if you got some nice cool drinks.
0: Oh yeah, definitely. And some good cookbooks with some good recipes.
1: Mm-hmm.
0: You can get excited for trying. It's the planning part. I need to work on that.
1: Everybody does.
0: I just get to the day and I'm like, "What are we having?" And I just do something I'm familiar with.
1: Yeah.
0: Oh, it's Tuesday. I mean, how about tacos? Oh, it's Thursday.
1: Oh, yeah.
0: How about lasagna? Yeah. <Yep. laughs> I fall into my routine.
1: Gotta get it done. Yep.
0: There's an army of hungry people.
1: Lasagna Thursdays.
0: So good. Never fails. And then Matt goes on, he says, and for another fun question, have either of you played disc golf at all? Not officially. I was just going to say not officially.
1: Not officially too. Like this is just bringing back so many memories of when I was a teenager. Everybody was playing disc golf. Everybody, I watched it so much and I got hit in the face with it.
0: Dang.
1: And yeah.
0: Feels good.
1: I want to play it. This looks fun.
0: Yes, frolfing.
1: Frolf.
0: I was going to say, I've thrown a Frisbee at the thing, but it wasn't like an official course or whatever. It was just a basket. And I wasn't with a bunch of people. It wasn't a game officially. You know, it was just casually flipping the Frisbee around.
1: Yeah, I think I just like stole the Frisbee from friends playing it and like running around. Like I don't think I ever really, I was a menace to people playing it, if that counts. Sometimes you need one.
0: Yeah. Sir Spencer in the chat says, disc golf? Why, yes, I do smoke weed. Well, Matt the Tall has included some pictures, so I'm going to share them in the chat as I finish up. He says, I got to play Glow Disc Golf for the first time recently.
1: Ooh.
0: Playing near Lake Tahoe in the night was a cool experience, but it was a little eerie to hear wolves howling and yelping in the distance while we were out there. That sounds pretty awesome. The wolf is off his leash, and
1: he's smoking some weed, playing disc golf,
0: frolfing. Yeah, dude. And I was just wondering, with the full moon, like 3 days out from the full moon, you still get the magic of the full moon, so you're out there glow disc golfing. That's really cool. That's sounds pretty great. Epic.
1: I want to do that.
0: These pictures are a lot of fun. I want to do that too. There's a course not far. There's probably several courses in the city. I'll have to scout them out and see which one would be appropriate to take some glow-in-the-dark frisbees to.
1: Find the best one.
0: Sneak out for some nighttime frolfing.
1: Yeah.
0: Now we got to think of a question for Matt.
1: Okay.
0: I think I know. I want to know, Matt, do you play any sports regularly or have any go-to workouts or exercises that you're doing regularly? What do you do to get moving? There you go. There's my better phrase way of asking.
1: How do you stay active? And the question I'm going to ask, despite having a vague memory of discussing this on the show, but maybe it was with you and our old co-host Daisy, and that's what I'm thinking about. But Matt the Tall, have you ever played Manhunt in your neighborhood? And if that name is unfamiliar to you, did you ever have any like growing up like games where all the kids in the neighborhood came together and played? Manhunt was the one that we played.
0: Nice. 213.
1: And it was always like right when it was getting dark.
0: I was just going to say 213-839-8668. Matt the Tall, he knows that number by heart. He's singing the jingles. Oh, I see we had a voicemail come through. I'm going to play that.
1: Hello.
0: Right quick.
2: I made the sandwich tonight.
0: Oh.
1: He's getting sandwich in the front.
2: BLT. On a like a cheddar, I don't know. I mean, it wasn't bad. I mean, it was, you know, fresh tomatoes, fresh garden fresh tomatoes, thick cut hickory smoked bacon, Duke's mayonnaise.
1: Got all the goods.
2: I like my DLTs with romaine. Is my jam. Not jam, it's lettuce, but
1: lettuce.
2: I like that on there.
0: Let us eat too. Sandwiches.
2: So it was good. Kind of did it as a memorial to Gloria Steinem.
1: Okay. Sure.
2: I think she would have been a lot happier if she just would have made a little bit more sandwiches for her men in her life.
1: I think we can all agree with that.
0: Yep.
1: Words of wisdom. Thank you, caller.
0: Yes. Go make a sandwich now for the man in your life.
1: Or the men.
0: Or men,
1: you know,
0: yes.
1: We don't discriminate, man or men in your life. Go do it right now.
0: Yeah. We should all be making sandwiches in memoriam.
1: We should actually be making sandwiches for the caller.
0: True.
1: Right now.
0: That's a fact. At some point, hitters who have called in two homegrown hits may very well receive a sandwich. So that's why you got to get your voice in there. 213-839-8668. We'd love to hang out and make sandwiches for you in the future times. But for now, we've got some titications to play for you. And starting off, I'm going to play Bully Steed's request. This one is going out to Piranesi. This is Montgomery Station from Delta OG.

And this next track is going out to Wrathful T for his birthday from us here at Homegrown Hits and Chad F.

0: Yes. That was Hey Citizen from the Hey Citizen Experience with the first DMU parody track out there, Pork Chops Fried. And it's a parody of Bloodshot Lies from the Dorfels. If you are just experiencing DMU for the first time ever, you got to go check out that Dorfels track as well.
1: Yes, both. I could listen to them back to back all day long and not get sick of it.
0: Yes, and the remixes.
2: 100 sets from Chet F and 33 others.
0: Well, thank you, all 34 of you. I saw that Christian Leuenberg remastered a classic DMU track of his, and he released it this week. So this remaster is technically new to DMU, or makes the song that way, I think. You want to hear it?
1: Yes!
0: Okay, cool. This song title is in German, and I believe it's Halt mich fest.

0: such a lovely track. Glad to revisit that one again. That middle word. Mich. Yeah. I know. I'm not guttural enough for the German words. That's probably where I'm screwing it up. But yeah. Hold me tight, I think, is the translation of that.
1: Yeah. Well, I wanted to get guttural. I wanted to sing that song with him.
0: Yeah. Good acoustic track, perfect for, you know what, the bonfires of the upcoming fall.
1: I heard a pop when you said bon. It sounded like the pop came out of your mouth from the B.
0: That's because it did.
1: Woo!
0: Well, you know what time of the show it is now.
2: 100 sets from Chad F and 33 others.
1: Chad F.
0: Thank you, Chad. Thank you, Chad. Now is the time when...
3: I like to read the boostergrams.
0: Yeah, we got plenty of hitters to thank. It's very nice.
1: Yes.
0: Oh, and I do want to quickly interject and say I saw that Sir TJ the Wrathful himself was zapping us over on Noster.
1: Yes.
0: I saw a 407 sat zap come through.
1: Oh, good. I'm glad you said something, because I was going to thank him, but I couldn't figure out the exact amount. It kind of like meshed together other zaps that I got.
0: Cool.
1: So thank you.
0: I saw that one on the IRC. IRC plus plus.
1: Yes. Awesome. Well, thank you, Sir TJ the Wrathful. We appreciate you. And we appreciate our streamers who are passively sending us sets as they listen to the episode, either live or when it's published. And I know Matt the Tall, he's usually listening to it when it's published to think of the crazy questions that Crazy Us will answer. And he was listening to episode 148, sending us some sats as he was listening to it through Fountain. Thank you very much.
0: Thank you. We are visible on Fountain again.
1: Yes.
0: Feels good.
1: It's nice. It's nice. And your box seat is visible everywhere we go and everywhere you are.
0: That's
1: streaming
0: right.
1: Us. And then we have Chad F, of course. He was listening to episode 148 through Boost Me Bitch. I mean, it could have been Boost Me Buddy. You never know, but I'm pretty sure it was Boost Me Bitch.
0: Nice.
1: Boost Me Buddy. Boost me bitch buddy. And he was also listening through Cast-O-Matic because he likes trying out all the different flavors of things.
0: You got to. That's how you learn and grow.
1: Yes, indeed. And I think that is it for the streamers. As for regular boosting, as far as that comes, I know Eric PP, he was boosting 3333 during the Bottomless.
0: Nice.
1: No note, but I think he's saying, I love this song because it's a great song.
0: Yeah.
1: And we love it too. And thank you for boosting the Bottomless. And then he also did 3333 again for Christian Leuenberg's
0: nice
1: newly remastered track. I think that is it for regular boosting. I may have missed something.
0: I see Eric PP also boosted 3333 to Delta OG and gave him a Delta OG plus plus.
1: Ah, yes, Montgomery Station. Awesome. Thank you, Eric PP, for boosting those bands.
0: Yeah.
1: And then for auto boosts, it's interesting because I'm seeing some auto boosts from Boost Me Bitch from Chad F, which
0: nice.
1: Is real neat to see. Thank you. And then also Eric PP, of course, like Chad F, boosting each and every song. He is boosting through V4VMusic.com. That is Sir Libre's project, and you'll get to hear him. When is the next Bulls with Buds? Is Friday? No, September 11th.
0: Yeah, 9/11.
1: How could I forget? Oh, no.
0: Mark it on your calendar. Sir Libre doing 9/11.
1: Sir Libre, you're doing 9/11 with the bowlers. Who could have guessed it? But thank you, Eric PP, for using that to boost in. And I think that's all that I'm seeing.
0: Yep. That's all I'm seeing, too.
1: I'm forever holding my peace, and I'm thanking all you guys for listening, sending us over some value. We appreciate you.
0: Yeah. And value comes in many forms, like the titications, the phone calls, the picture messages, hanging out in the hitter with us live, whether you're on a Noster chat or in the IRC, pounding homegrown hits on the zero node. We appreciate you. And really, homegrown hits would be nothing without the hitters here. So until next Thursday, wherever you see me out there, I will still be your DMU doll, DeLorean.
1: And I'll still be a Beanie Baby. No, I'll be Mary Kate Ultra.
0: And this is a track from Die NMI Bang entitled Miami Chip Gang.

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5: 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I am Black Dame Loca.
3: Can't beat that one. So, from beautiful Southeast Alaska, where we are also forever grateful to the No Agenda Stream and to Void Zero, who has made it happen, and to everybody, obviously starting with John and Adam. Anyway, I'm Lady Vox, and damn, I miss John.
5: I miss John, too. It's been a sad few weeks, and I, like many probably other No Agenda listeners, I've been listening to the No Agenda program and trying to still in my brain, you know, realign my thoughts and my you know, expectations that I get from No Agenda. I think a lot of people had to take some time off.
3: Of course. Of course. That was a big shock. It rippled through the community hard. Yeah, take a little time off. That is not unexpected. I do encourage everybody to go back and listen to the developments, and of course, you know, support the show as it's in this flux situation. I want it to come back strong.
5: I do too. And you know what? I don't want to like bust the bubble. Our topic today is about monoculture, or like culture gone. The things that, you know, we used to experience as younger people, now that isn't going on. But this is, I just had a like revelation on my brain that this is our common culture. Like, this is the No Agenda Stream, a huge, vast amount of programming based on one podcast, one program that's been going on for a long time. But all of us, our identities, our common thoughts, our common hatred, our common everything, is all. That's why we're all here. That's what
3: and
5: makes the No Agenda.
3: Love. Don't leave out love. I mean, yes, we have common hatred.
5: Yes,
3: common love.
5: Love and hate, or not hate. By hate, I was trying to grasp at the right term, which really is frustrations, I guess.
3: Okay.
5: Our common, you know, things that we're considering, things that are meaningful to us. Like, mm-hmm. That's what has drawn all the people together on the No Agenda Stream, and it's a common culture. Like, this is our culture. These are our people, and you're my people, and I am so happy.
3: It is the No Agenda culture. Yes,
5: it is. Yes,
3: it exists, or I mean, it does now. It's up to you to, not you, Loca, personally, but you, everybody within my purview, everybody who hears my voice. It's up to you to make this stick around. So please have patience. Stay around for the whole ride. It's got ups and downs. It's a roller coaster. But hey, if you don't stick around for the downs, the ups are no fun. As a matter of fact, on a roller coaster, isn't it the downs that are the most thrilling?
5: Yeah. So let's go straight into value for value, so we can give way more love to the stream.
3: Let's do it.

Well, this podcast would be absolutely nowhere and would not exist without the No Agenda Stream, without the No Agenda Troll Room, where Lady Vox and I met. We eventually went to a meetup and decided that we wanted to have a podcast together. So more than anything, I want to give a great thank you to the No Agenda Stream. And I've donated a lot of my time into just being in the troll room. I think being a troll is showing value. Just like being a troll on our program is a value. Do you have your jingle ready to go?

0: awesome.
1: You like it?
0: I love it. I think it's really good.
1: Here's the thing. When that starts floating through your head in the middle of the night, you're going to be going 385-313-0543.
0: You Well, I hope so, just because it would be great to have some people's commentary on the program. And we are so close to 2,000 downloads that I'm just so excited about the podcast. I'm very happy. The value that we get from you guys just listening to us is so good. And that's really what it's all about, is for people to hear what we have to say, what we have to bitch about. But, you know, not that we're running short of ideas, but if you have anything that you feel like we should bitch about, you know, we probably can come up with something to, some kind of common, you know, grump about it.
1: Most likely. Yeah, if somebody else has something that they feel like is bitch worthy, we can probably, you know, come along for that ride.
0: Well, as always, we got to thank Dame Slamy, who I'm having dinner with tomorrow night. I can't wait.
1: Oh my God, I'm so jelly.
0: Yeah, she's coming over for pizza. I'm making gluten-free pizza for her and her husband. And I was asking her what kind of toppings they wanted, and she's like, we're like the traditional. I'm like, oh, you don't want the Cajun pizza? So I'm going to make andouille sausage and shrimp with a spicy sauce, Cajun pizza. How do you think
1: you're
0: feel
1: so
0: about
1: creative?
0: That?
1: I love that. You know what? I want you to give them a hug for me, both of them.
0: I definitely will. And so she's, as always, our executive producer. She's our forever executive producer because we just love her so much.
1: Yes. Indeed, we do. Okay, so I know you've already kind of introduced the topic. Would you like me to play the song that you submitted?
0: I would love that.
1: I believe this is out of copyright, and just in case Sir Bimrose, you know, wants to question it.

0: So besides being an excellent composition and a very, very good rendition of it, can you tell me what motivated you to submit this song for this episode?
1: Well, I can. So it was kind of strange that you sent me the message that you wanted to grump about this topic, about the lack of common culture in our time, day and time. So I was listening to a news program the other day, and the news guy, I can't take credit for it, but he was like, at the time that Mozart created this piece of work, there were less people in the world than there is in India right now.
0: Okay.
1: And so what he was saying was it was about the culture. Yes. Mozart was created. Mozart was who he was because of the time, the day and the time and the culture of where he was at. There's, you know, how many billion people in India? Where's their Mozart? Oh. If it was just about population and just about diversity and just about people, then there would be, how many Mozarts right now? There should be multiple Mozarts, but there's not. Mozart is a result of the amazing culture of the time of music and theater, and that was what was driving. That was what maybe kept people sane from their craziness, you know.
0: Right, that was European culture. I'm sure at the very same time. I mean, I'm absolutely positive at the same time.
1: Yep.
0: There was also culture that emerged from and, you know, influenced the Arabic world, the Asian world. Do you know what I mean? Like there was
1: absolutely, absolutely.
0: We have this is our culture. This is European culture. This is us. This is
1: was Austrian, and but he was an amazing human being. There's been a few, and I'm a music person, so, and I love classical music. So there's been a few musical prodigies, and they're all from close to the same era where music was huge, you know, and Eastern and in Western Europe, and that it was, and basically it was a way for people who had, you know, talent to be able to make money and to, or at least just express themselves. But art, music was an art. It became a culture. Sculpture became an art, and you know, it became part of the culture. And a lot of philosophy, you know, is a part of that culture of people of like mind, of like thinking, of same time ideas, people who are in the same ebb and flow of their life, and taking from the culture around and from all the people around, the poor people. Most of the people were poor, you know, there was a very small percentage of people that were rich. And we're trying to be, you know, to try to influence the rich people. You know, it was weird. It was strange in the time of Mozart. And he was kind of an affluent person because his dad was a music teacher. And so he kind of had a foot into the aristocracy and stuff. But he was a product of his time. He was a brat. It was the culture of the time. He was a sex maniac. He was a